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6: There's nearly 678,290,000 kids under five around the world. But what's so important about being five? A lot, it turns out. Children who live to age five are twice as likely to reach adulthood. That's why vaccines matter so much. For 40 years, Rotary and partners have delivered vaccines globally. Like here, and even here. Impressive, right? But 12.5 million children are still totally unvaccinated. Rotary knows we can find them. Because when Rotary and Indian vaccinators looked for families at bus and train stations, used motorbikes, and trekked house to house, they lowered polio cases by 94%. See? It can be done. And the results are worth it. Let's ensure that all children grow up safe from preventable diseases.
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1: It's a 9 on the WOKV weather meter for the rest of your Sunday after a mostly to partly sunny and hot afternoon. It'll be mild tonight, but a touch humid with low temperatures in the low 70s and upper 60s underneath fair skies. Monday, then, will be a lot like Sunday. It'll be partly cloudy and hot again. Our forecast for Jax is 90 with mid-80s at the coast. And then Tuesday's partly sunny, high 88 with basically no rain in view until mid to late week. From the Action News Jax First Alert Weather Center, I'm meteorologist Corey Sima for 104.5 WOKV.
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11: Welcome back to the National Defense. It's Randy Miller, and you know this guy. Dolph Lundgren is with us. Of course, portrayed the Soviet boxer Ivan Drago in Rocky IV, which I just went back and watched. And I did not remember that James Brown was in that movie.
12: Yeah, that was a great day. We shot that in Vegas. I was a big James Brown fan. I was a drummer when I was a kid, so I loved all his the beats, you know, the back beats and everything. And
11: oh yeah,
12: yeah. So it was fun because I was there. I was a young, I was a 27-year-old actor, and I had no assistants, nothing. I was just sitting in my dressing room in my boxing gear waiting for somebody to come and knock on the door. And there's a knock, and there's one of James Brown's band members, you know, in his glitzy costume. And he's like, the Reverend Brown wants to see you. And I'm like, okay. And I went to see the Reverend Brown, and he was like, you know, welcomed me as the new kid, wished me all the best, asked me about where I was from. And it was really cool. And then he came out, and the funny thing was he had to do like a playback, you know, because they had the voice, they had the song playing. They were going to add it later because of how they put the film together. And so he had to do all his dance moves, and he has to dance and kind of pretend to sing. But he had never done that because all he knew what to do was live. So Sly had to like get out there. I still remember in his boxing shoes, he had to show him how to do the, you know, the different dance moves. And it was like hilarious. And
13: oh, that's so
12: turned
13: funny.
12: Out well in the picture.
13: Oh, that was great, man. I you know, that movie still stands up, and it's still one of my favorite movies, the entire Rocky series. But you were great in that, man. That was so good. And I didn't know that you are also a chemical engineering major. You got your master's in chemical engineering. And yeah. Now you've got this new documentary series called History's Greatest Machines with Dolph Lundgren on the History Channel. Starts Monday, June 1st. And that's got to be pretty exciting. And our audience is mainly active duty military veterans and their families. So obviously it's your crowd, right? I mean, it's, especially with some of the machines. I was, I read that you're fascinated about how things are built and put together, and I'm the same way.
12: Yeah, thank you. Well, you know, like you said, I was educated as an engineer, and then as a minor, I studied history of war in college. So my dad was an officer, actually, in Sweden when I grew up. So I kind of grew up hearing about World War II. He was always reading about that. Sweden was neutral, but obviously Germany had invaded both Norway, and Finland was fighting the Soviet Union, and Denmark was invaded. So he was when he was a young man, 18, he was on the border, facing the Germans. So he was sort of never forgot that. And I think, you know, the World War II was such a monumentous event, right, in world history that, you know, when I grew up, I never forget it either. So when History Channel came to me, I get to talk about engineering, but also about military machines. I thought it was perfect. So I love it.
13: Yes. Perfect. I went to a conference in D.C. Last year called the AUSA conference. It's the Army conference. And they had all of these technological marvels demonstrating all of these military weapons and drones and anti-drones and all of this stuff. And I mean, I'm just looking around at this gigantic space filled with all of these incredible machines, and it just made you so proud to live in this country. You know, because I mean, all of these things that were built and are used by our military, It's just fascinating to me. And that's why I think the History's Greatest Machines with Dolph Lundgren, that's going to be a fascinating show.
12: Yeah, thanks. Yeah, it makes you proud of living here in this country, and also of the people who came up with some of these ideas. Because, you know, if you go back, say, Second World War, even earlier, it wasn't just corporations, but individuals came up with some of these ideas. You know, it was one guy who just had an idea of how do I change this engine into something better, and they would just persist until, you know, finally they got it made. And then another part of it was, you know, for instance, in the first episode of this series called Aerial Attackers, so it's about airplanes, I think I was quite fascinated, for instance, about, you know, what people went through in those days, because it was pretty crude. Like if you're a bomb crew of a B-17, I mean, the conditions these guys went up in, they're 18-year-old kids, 19-year-old kids, like 40 below, and they're hanging upside down in a gun turret where they're being bolted in, and they're hanging there for like 8 hours, 10 hours. Imagine claustrophobia with a 50 caliber machine gun getting shot at. And if they got hurt, if they got injured or wounded, they were totally dependent on somebody opening that hatch from the outside. Sure. So it's like, it's hard even to imagine, right, what people went through.
13: Yeah, it's fascinating. I'm always fascinated by the ingenuity and grit of anybody in the military and just, you know, appreciate their service so much. We're talking to Dolph Lundgren here on the National Defense, History's Greatest Machines, which is premiering on the History Channel Monday, June 1st, 10 p.m. Eastern. And I want to talk about your vodka.
12: Yes.
13: Yeah. So tell me about your, I mean, you are into so many different things, man. You're a Renaissance man.
12: Thank you. Well, I'll try to be. You know, we only have one life, so I'm trying to squeeze the most out of it here.
13: That's right. That's right.
12: Still squeezing. One thing that actually I was dating my current wife, and we were up in Santa Barbara, and she was like, I was complaining, couldn't find a vodka. Like, she was, wait a second, you're a chemical engineer. You played a Russian. You're from Sweden, to be able to come up with something. And I finally found one. I thought she, maybe she's right. You know, everybody's doing tequilas. And I used to drink a lot of vodka when I was younger in Sweden. So we actually together we started working on it. And then we found one in Idaho, American made Idaho potatoes, hard cut vodka. So it's a bottle that looks a bit like Ivan Drago. It's kind of got the shoulders. And 90 proof. So it's a stronger version, like He-Man, stronger,
13: right.
12: And smoother because the potato base. So I've run the company now for a year or so. We're in Southern Florida, Southern California, and we're slowly trying to expand across the nation. That's kind of what I'm, that's my day job now.
13: And you got, it's called Hard Cut Vodka.
12: Hard cut, yes, like hard cut diamond or like hard cut.
13: I'm just picturing you as a young kid in Sweden drinking vodka, listening to ABBA music.
12: And James Brown.
13: And James Brown, that's right. We're talking to Dolph Lundgren here on the National Defense, History's Greatest Machines with Dolph Lundgren on the History Channel. Santa Barbara, one of the most beautiful places on earth. And I got to go, I don't know if you've ever heard of Alisal Ranch. Do you know where that is near Santa Barbara? Oh,
12: Allison?
13: Alisal, A-L-I-S-A-L.
12: Alisal. No, I haven't.
13: Oh, it's a great place for vacation, horseback riding, no phones, no TV. It's just incredible. And it's right by Solvang.
12: Oh, okay. Actually, I'm going up there next weekend for driving up. No, at the end of San Ynez, right? It's up in that area. Solvang, right up that area.
13: And just lastly, Dolph, you've also had time to fit in a memoir here.
12: Yes.
13: Fights Worth Fighting, Finding Strength in Struggle. And just from the research I did about the book, I mean, so many things I think a lot of people will be surprised about you, and also a lot of things that you've had to go through, including cancer.
12: That's right. Yeah. It was a great experience to work on the book. It's, you know, you're kind of soul searching and you're writing at the same time. You're remembering things that normally you never think about because you're busy, you know, living your normal life.
13: Sure.
12: The cancer journey, I went through that. I started in 2015, kidney cancer. I was misdiagnosed. Fortunately, a friend of mine in California here was playing golf with a guy who knows somebody at UCLA. I sent my my tests over to that person. It's actually a female doctor, and she told me, no, you've been misdiagnosed. I've been on the wrong medication for 3 years. And I would have been dead now, for sure. I only had maybe 6 months left or something, they said. It was crazy because I wasn't feeling that bad. But, you know, and she put me on a different medication, and boom, it started changing in 2 weeks. And, and 2 years later, I was NED, they call it, no evidence of disease. So there you go.
13: Wow. Yeah, you know, that makes you wonder how many times that happens, right?
12: Yeah. So always get a second opinion. It's important.
13: Yeah.
12: It is difficult because sometimes, you know, your doctor may not be very helpful to give you the your journals, but it's your property. And in my case, it was the same, but I got it and I gave it to the other person and it saved my life.
13: Well, yeah. Dolph, great talking to you, man. Great to catch up, and looking very forward to History's Greatest Machines with Dolph Lundgren, June 1st, History Channel. And just nice to meet you.
12: Okay, my friend. Take care.
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13: Fans, it's Randy Miller, and this is pretty cool stuff. Marcia Kempton is with us, and you may know her from all of her travel adventures around the world. She's got a new mockumentary coming out that I can't wait to tell you about. Actress, filmmaker, travel expert Marcia Kempton is with us here in the National Defense. Marcia, how are you?
25: I am great. I'm in Cannes, France. I can almost see where the people will take the red carpet for the Cannes Film Festival. So I'm really excited to be in the south of
13: that's,
25: right now.
13: That's pretty
25: so
13: good.
25: Nice to meet you, Rand.
13: Nice to meet you. You know, your late father, Bill Kempton, the founder of the prestigious Kempton Hotel chains and many other great hotels around the world. We're based in Kansas City, and I just found out that's where he was born.
25: I know. That is amazing.
13: Yeah.
25: I love Kansas. But, you know, he never took the family to Kansas. It's kind of funny.
13: Is that right?
25: You know, we found this out later. I went to, 47 of the 50 states. So I've been to Kansas City, but he didn't take us. I love Kansas City. It's a great, great area.
13: Yeah, it's really, a lot of people don't know much about Kansas City, but I've lived here for quite a while and love it here. And you've lived or traveled just about everywhere. Have you been to every country?
25: No, I've only been to 40 plus countries. First off, I only want to be the safe. But I do want to go to every safe country, and that is on the goal. I will tell you that I keep on returning to Africa for safari, so I try to make it to another country because it's something I love so much to do.
13: Yeah.
25: But yeah, traveling is in my it's in my genes. My dad was definitely traveling all the time, and I grew up mostly north of Chicago. He moved to San Francisco, and my parents took me often as a kid to historical trips across United States so that we would really learn the history of America. It was really beautiful. So at 18, every single dime that I ever made, especially during my college years, waitressing, was saved just to go traveling. And I put the ad together because I love traveling more than anything next to making films, and I try to make all my films have a destination spot, like American Amsterdam is in Amsterdam. My last film, Bardo Blues, was my next film was shot in six countries.
13: We're talking to actor, travel pro Marcia Kempton here on the National Defense. Yeah, this new movie coming out, An American in Amsterdam, and you say it's a mockumentary, and I'm thinking along the lines of Eugene Levy and some of those guys that put those things together. And so tell us about what you do in this. I love the idea of a travel expert on a budget in Amsterdam.
25: Well, it's interesting. That didn't necessarily happen, but I was based a lot on Sacha Baron Cohen in the sense of going up to real people. But my next film is I Am a Travel Reporter. So An American Abroad is definitely I'm a fake travel reporter. In this one, it's basically I am living in Amsterdam with a reality show where I'm interviewing people, a fake one, and then my girlfriend comes to direct the show, and it's really absolutely fabulous, and we drink and smoke as well as date other men our way through Amsterdam. So it's a little wild, and again, The app is only $7.99, so the idea is that I give you all these travel tips and travel places to 40 countries. I give you over 100 films because it's so hard to find good films today. But then I also give you original content. So if you're interested in watching, a one-hour film of me that I wrote and I directed and I produced and acted and being kind of wild in Amsterdam, but it's completely planned, and the mockumentary part is that we go up to real people, like Dr. Barrett Cohen, and we try to make it funny with real people in Amsterdam.
13: And where can we get the app? Or what is the name of the app?
25: So it's called, you can get it on Google or Apple, and it's called Kempton's Travel and Film App. Exactly what it is. I have travel tips, and I have film tips, and then I have my films on there.
13: Oh, that sounds so cool. That's really good. If you go to MarciaKempton.com, you can find out all the things you need to know about Marcia. You mentioned Africa. I've been to Kenya, and that was one of the highlights of my life. I mean, I had no idea about Kenya, and when I got there, you talked about the safaris. I played golf on a country club there, and there were these monkeys that would come out and get your ball in the middle of the fairway. I thought they were just joking with me, but
25: no.
13: Yes, absolutely. And it was the wildest thing to see, but the people there are just so great.
25: Yeah, everybody has a smile. They live in gratefulness. I just also want to say, it sounds like that you, your audience is people that have served in our country. And
13: yes.
25: I just want to say thank you to them. Because really, honestly, it is to me the one of the biggest sacrifices you could ever do. And I'm just so grateful to the men and women that have served our country and continue to serve. So that's really important to me.
0: Well, I appreciate that. And you talk about people who have to travel, whether they want to or not. You know, that's really somebody who could use the app. Have you ever gone to a place that you said, I just don't ever want to go back there?
25: Yes, I feel really bad because there's so many amazing places. It's so weird that you asked me this because before I can even finish my sentence, it's Genoa, Italy. Now, as I understand, Genoa, Italy has gotten a lot better. But when I went at 20 years old, I said to myself, I'll never go. I've also been to Tanzania, and I have to say Dar es Salaam was one of the worst cities I've ever been to in my entire life. And it just makes you great. You know, for all the beauty. One thing that is amazing about traveling is that, you know, you find out how many good people there are in the world.
0: Right.
25: There are just so many beautiful cultures that want to, you know, share their culture. I just love going to Turkey. The people are so nice and friendly, and it's affordable. I mean, Turkey right now is really a great place to explore. And I know that we have a war going on near there, but you do feel really safe when you're there.
0: Yeah. Absolutely. Well, I can't wait to get your app and to find out all these travel tips. Marcia Kempton, thank you so much for the time and continued great success. And be careful out there.
25: Thank you. And I'm going to look you up if I come to Kansas City.
0: Absolutely. I'll buy you some barbecue.
25: Okay. Well, that sounds great.
0: We'll be right back here in the National Defense.
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27: Deal. Italy's Coast Guard says a patrol boat recovered the bodies of 10 people after a fishing vessel rescued 48 migrants from a boat from Libya that capsized in Malta. And 24 Broadway shows hope to nab at least one award at the Tonys tonight in New York City. 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
7: It's a 9 on the WOKV weather meter for the rest of your Sunday after a mostly to partly sunny and hot afternoon. It'll be mild tonight, but a touch humid with low temperatures in the low 70s and upper 60s underneath fair skies. Monday, then, will be a lot like Sunday. It'll be partly cloudy and hot again. Our forecast for Jax is 90 with mid-80s at the coast. And then Tuesday's partly sunny, high 88 with basically no rain in view until mid to late week. From the Action News Jax First Alert Weather Center, I'm meteorologist Corey Sima for 104.5 WOKV.
0: Welcome back to the National Defense. It's Randy Miller, and the Nate Bargatze train rolls on. This guy is everywhere, and now he's in a brand new, his first ever feature film called The Breadwinner. Great comedy that opens tomorrow, and Eric Appel is with us. Eric is a director and also the creative mind who co-wrote, directed, and produced the Emmy-winning Weird, the Al Yankovic story, which is so good. Eric, how are you?
8: I'm great. Thank you. How are you?
0: Great. Great to talk to you, man. Our audience is mainly active duty military veterans and their families. So I can't tell you how much we all appreciate a good family comedy. I mean, I can't even remember when the last one was.
8: I know. It's been quite some time. I feel like all the comedies that came out in the last, you know, decade in theaters were superhero movies that had jokes in them.
0: Right.
8: This is a real throwback to the, you know, movies that Nate and I grew up going to see in the theater with our parents, the Chevy Chase movies and the, yeah, you know, Steve Martin, Rick Moranis, John Candy, Eddie Murphy. You know, it's supposed to make you feel like you felt used to, you know, see those movies in a packed theater full of people laughing, strangers laughing.
0: Yeah, it's so nice to get back to that time. And, you know, you talk about some of those movies like Vacation, and I even go back to like Blazing Saddles that you would sit around with your buddies and laugh about.
8: Yeah.
0: And this new one, The Breadwinner, which comes out tomorrow, what was it like? Now, I mean, obviously you are incredibly talented. I mean, the Al Yankovic story, I just so enjoyed that. How did you come up? Were you just a huge Al Yankovic fan?
8: Yeah. I mean, I was I remember when Eat It came out, when I was like 5 years old watching that on MTV. But like all growing up, I was, you know, I had all of Weird Al's albums on cassette tape and then sure. CD and, I mean, now I even collect them on vinyl, so.
0: Oh, man.
8: Full circle.
0: And what did, initially, when you went to Daniel Radcliffe and said, do you want to be in this thing, what was his initial reaction?
8: His reaction was, I love it. He read the script. He said, this script is brilliant. Why do you want me to play yourself? It doesn't make any sense. He's like, I'm nothing. I'm short. I'm nothing like Al. And I said, that's exactly why we want you to play Weird Al. Because so our movie, you know, we're inventing like the fictional biography of Al. So we want you to just create your own bizarre cinematic version of you know, this Weird Al character that we wrote, which will have some similarities to the real Al, but we'll take him to some really insane places.
0: Oh man, it's incredible. You know, Weird Al is one of those guys, well, a lot like Nate Bargatze, that has that universal appeal, right? And
8: yeah.
0: Nate is, has been in so many things. I just watched his game show last night. This movie's called...
8: Oh, yeah.
0: It's great. The Breadwinner, which opens tomorrow with Nate Bargatze and Mandy Moore. It's about it's a clean-cut family comedy about a lifelong breadwinner dad, and he's a car salesman, I think, right?
8: Yep. Yeah, he works at a Toyota dealership. Top salesman at his dealership.
0: And he suddenly becomes the first time stay-at-home dad after his wife lands a huge Shark Tank deal, which I also love. How is it working with Nate, and what were his instincts as an actor for the first time?
8: Yeah, you know, it's funny. He co-wrote the script with Dan Lagana, and it's a lot of the stuff in the movie is based on stand-up jokes of Nate.
0: Sure.
8: You know, so some of his jokes about his family. So the character that he's playing is like real Nate adjacent. It's almost like a fictionalized version of the real Nate. So, you know, and that was part of when I took this movie, there was a lot of questions about Nate's never acted in a movie. How's it going to be? And just, I know that what makes Nate so special is his, he's a brilliant joke writer,
0: yeah,
8: but it's also his cadence and his really specific way of how he talks and sounds and
0: right,
8: where he puts his pauses. And I thought that if I could just get him to be comfortable on the set and be having a good time and be loose enough to, you know, bring what he brings on stage to this character, that we would really capture the magic. And I really think we did. We surrounded him with a bunch of, you know, all of our supporting cast are comedians that he knew most of them. Will Forte and Colin Jost and Mark Hurley,
0: yeah,
8: from SNL. Kumail Nanjiani and Kate Berland, who he's like done stand up with them before, and you know, just creating this atmosphere for him. And we did the girls that play his daughters. The heart of the movie is Nate with the kids,
0: right?
8: And we like, before we started filming, me and Nate went bowling with the girls and just trying to, like, we brought them to this like blacklight mini golf, dinosaur themed mini golf bowling complex, and just went into dad mode, and we're like, let's get everyone just feeling loose and having fun together, so we could try to really capture that magic on screen. I think we pulled it off.
0: That's pretty cool. We're talking about The Breadwinner, opens tomorrow. Eric Capel, director, is with us here in the National Defense. And I know that you've directed a lot of TV. One of our favorite guests on this program was in the show that you directed, New Girl, Jake Johnson. And I got to tell you,
8: I love Jake.
0: That guy was so surprising to me when we had him on. He is hysterical. He is so funny.
8: Yeah.
0: And just seems like such a good guy.
8: Yeah, it's funny. I started out doing improv in New York at the Upright
0: Citizens
8: Brigade Theater. Yeah, and I remember when I was taking classes, I think Jake was there. He was there for a little bit at the very beginning when I started taking classes. And years later, when I ended up seeing him on New Girl, I was like, I vaguely remember, like, he was that funny back then when he was just starting out. I'm like, I remember seeing you around UCB and you being really funny. He's a great guy, and super funny, great improviser. Just, he can kind of be in a scene with anybody and roll with it and be hilarious.
0: So, Eric, you went to school in Pittsburgh?
8: I did. I went to the Art Institute for animation.
0: What did you think? I know a little bit about Pittsburgh because I did radio there, and I stole one of their women and married her. And I was only there for like 3 years, but I got to tell you, I fell in love with that city. I just, the people there, you always get a story from everybody you talk to. What were your impressions?
8: Loved it too. I mean, they call it the city with the hometown feel, I remember, is what people used to say when I was there. I loved it. I thought I was going to live in Pittsburgh forever, really, until, I decided to make my way to New York City to start doing comedy, which my girlfriend in Pittsburgh at the time encouraged me to go do. I don't know, maybe she just wanted to get rid of me, but she was like, you don't belong here. You got to go there, go to New York.
0: Yeah, Yen's guy's got to get out of town.
8: Yeah, Yen's got to go down to New York. But when I was there, I mean, I loved it. Her father was Ed Bouchette. He was the writer for the Steelers.
0: I guess she was
8: almost like Pittsburgh royalty.
0: Oh, yeah, absolutely,
8: but,
0: man.
8: Uh, But I loved that town. I loved the Iron City beer. For Manny Brothers and putting French fries on your sandwiches, and I still do.
0: When I was there, they had just come out with Icy Light, and that was the light version of Iron City. And man, I mean, everybody as an entire city just turned against it. It was just so funny. Oh man,
8: I love when people could band together to
0: get behind something. and that's kind of the whole idea behind the movie here, The Breadwinner. It opens tomorrow, and can't wait to see it. Eric, thanks, man. Great to talk to you.
8: Yeah, great talking to you too. Thanks so much.
0: We'll be right back here on the National Defense.
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0: Welcome back to the National Defense. It's Randy Miller. You know, I'm sure that a lot of you know, because I talk about it a lot, that anything that Taylor Sheridan does on television is something that I'm going to watch. And that is true for millions and millions of people. I've been hooked on 1923 for such a long time. The Duttons. I mean, this thing is... It's a all-time rating success, breaking all kind of records, and just, you know, everybody on the show is so good, but we're so lucky to get to talk to Julia Schlupfer today, and she plays Alexandra Dutton on the program. Julia, how are you?
1: I'm great, thank you. How about you?
0: I'm doing great. Listen, I know that the season finale is already here this Sunday.
1: Yeah.
0: That's crazy.
1: I know, it's flown by. I can't believe it either. It's wild that the season is already coming to a close.
0: Well, you play such a great character. Did you know how to ride horses before you got this part?
1: You know, I have a lot of family in Colorado, so I had ridden a little bit, but I was no cowgirl, that's for sure. And they brought us out before season one. Taylor Sheridan does something that's so lovely for his cast, where he really immerses them in the world beforehand, and we got to work with some of the best cowboys and cowgirls and wranglers in the world, and they really put us through boot camp. I was hurting at the end of that, for sure.
0: I was going to say, you know, if you've never ridden a horse and you go to a horse boot camp, yeah, you're going to feel some pain for a few days, right?
1: Oh, yeah. Those wranglers were making a lot of fun of us. That's going. We had a really, really fun time. Nobody fell off, though. That was our one claim to fame, because apparently during Yellowstone boot camp and 1883 boot camp, they both had somebody fall off a horse, and we didn't have anybody fall off a horse.
0: Okay, so you're in the good class. Your class is the best so far. We're talking to Julia Schlupfer here on the National Defense. Of course, 1923 on Paramount Plus, season two finale is this Sunday already. And, you know, you talked a little bit about, you know, you're married to Spencer Dutton, and you guys as actors have such great chemistry. Did that just come about naturally? Did you know each other before the show?
1: It did. It came about naturally. It's funny because the entire cast, when we all met on the first day, they thought that me and Brandon had known each other and were old friends. But we were just meeting for the first time. Somehow, our casting director and Taylor just kind of knew that we would really hit it off, and we've had that very natural banter chemistry that Spencer and Alex had from the beginning. And then we traveled the world together, so we just got closer and closer. It was great.
0: That's so cool. How did you come into this world of Taylor Sheridan?
1: Well, you know, it's just like any other audition. I got the email, I got the script that, you know, they were making this show with Helen Mirren and Harrison Ford, and my parents were huge.

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1: What makes Emory special is that it has very rigorous academics, but a community that is willing to support each other. 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
2: And, you know, they're not only the best actors in the world, but they're the coolest people in the world. And I will tell myself forever that I got to be in the same show as them, let alone get to hang out with them. They're really special.
3: I just saw Harrison Ford in a Jeep commercial. I mean, the guy can even make Jeeps just look so cool.
2: Oh, well, of course he can. It's Harrison Ford.
3: That's right. We're talking to Julia Schlepfer here on the National Defense and season two finale of 1923 on Paramount Plus coming up this Sunday. And so how did you get into acting originally, Julia? What was your first paid acting gig?
2: Oh, gosh. Well, I was just out of college. I went to college for acting and I got a couple lines on a show called Madam Secretary on CBS. Mm. And that was my first acting role.
3: And so did you know from that beginning, you're like, okay, this is going to be it. I know I'm in the right place.
2: Yeah. You know, I was training to be a professional ballerina first and I got injured and I knew I wanted to perform, so I made the pivot to acting, and I pretty much knew immediately when I started acting that that was what I was meant to do and just wanted to spend the rest of my life doing it. So I've been very fortunate to be able to make that work so far.
3: And do you still dance?
2: I do, yes, I do. I dance as much as I can. I still really love it, and now I get to enjoy it as opposed to it feeling a bit like torture.
3: Now, had you been to Montana before you started the show?
2: I had not, no. I grew up in Washington State, so I loved, you know, the outdoors and nature, but I had never been to Montana. And pretty immediately when I started working out here for the show, I fell in love with it, and I actually recently bought a ranch out here and moved here full time. So I live in Montana now.
3: Wow, that's pretty cool. I've only been to Montana once, and it was on a horseback trip, and we went up to Swan Mountains, and it was just an incredible, incredible place. And to be able to live there, that's got to be fantastic. And you got a ranch, so do you have horses?
2: Not quite yet. That's the goal. I've talked to Taylor about it. Taylor Sheridan feels very protective over the fact that he feels responsible for the fact that I uprooted my life and bought a ranch. And so he was worried about me at first, and he told me that if I wanted to come out to Texas to his ranch, he'd put me through boot camp on how to take care of horses. So eventually I'll be doing that, and a little bit down the line when I feel like I'm ready, I want to get some horses and maybe some cows, but we'll see. For now, I'm just enjoying, you know, the open space. It's the most beautiful place in the world, in my opinion. So, I love it. I fully immerse myself in the Yellowstone world.
3: That's so cool. And your mom and dad, they've got to be crazy about it. If they were already fans, I mean, are they calling you every day and asking you about plot lines and different things?
2: Oh, for sure. My dad is like the biggest super fan. So he doesn't want to hear a thing. He wants no spoilers. He is so strict about it. Whereas my mom, she'll call me every day and be like, wait, so what happens next? And she wants to know every little detail. But they're having the time of their lives. They're over the moon. I took them to the premiere and I think they had the best time of anyone there.
3: That's great.
2: They just love the show so much. And my parents got to meet Harrison Ford, and my dad and him got to chat a little bit, and so that's really special too.
3: Oh boy, yeah, that is so cool. Well, Julia, our audience is mainly active duty military veterans and their families. Do you have any military in your family?
2: I do. Yeah, my dad was actually a pilot in the Navy, and he was stationed out in Oak Harbor, Washington. Oh, that's where he met my mom. So, it's a special thing, and thank you, everyone, for your service.
3: Well, listen, if you know, when they used to have pinup.

0: girls for the troops, you would be the pinup girl right now for the troops that are serving. I mean, you just fit the bill. Beauty and personality and everything. So, listen, thank you so much for taking the time today and continued great success. What a great show. Can't wait to see the finale this Sunday.
1: Oh, thank you so much. Thank you for chatting with me. It's been great to talk to you.
0: We'll be right back here on the National Defense.

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5: Iran attacks Israel. I'm Carmen Roberts, Fox News. Tehran unleashed a barrage of missiles on Israel today in a sudden escalation of the conflict and forcing civilians into shelters while threatening retaliation against the U.S. and Israeli targets. Fox's Trey Yingst has more from Tel Aviv.
6: The president told me it's certainly not going to help negotiation. The president indicated that ultimately he felt things were very close to an agreement. He said Monday, Tuesday, or Wednesday of this coming week. And now this. He is holding consultations with his security team, I am told, by a senior U.S. official. And I asked the president about the Israeli strike on Hezbollah in Beirut earlier today. He told me that was not coordinated with the United States and that he is not happy about it.
5: No, President Trump's warning Tehran to get back to the table and make a deal. Former reality star Spencer Pratt may be falling behind in his bid for Los Angeles mayor. Fox's Anita Vogel reports.
7: Mayor Karen Bass still leads the pack, followed by former reality star Spencer Pratt. But progressive city councilwoman Nithya Raman, she's racking up votes as thousands that have come in the last several days have gone to her. But Spencer Pratt posted this on X saying, quote, "Remember, everyone, we are still in the lead and we've got all the way till July 6th to keep counting. They're not the only ones who know where to find votes."
5: A powerful 7.8 magnitude earthquake struck the southern Philippines tonight, triggering tsunami alerts across parts of the western Pacific. The quake hit the Mindanao region, prompting warnings for the Philippines, Indonesia, Taiwan, Papua New Guinea, and nearby islands. Guam was placed under a tsunami advisory. No word on any injuries or possible damage. 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
14: It's a 9 on the WOKV weather meter for the rest of your Sunday after a mostly to partly sunny and hot afternoon. It'll be mild tonight, but a touch humid with low temperatures in the low 70s and upper 60s underneath fair skies. Monday, then, will be a lot like Sunday. It'll be partly cloudy and hot again. Our forecast for Jax is 90 with mid-80s at the coast. And then Tuesday's partly sunny, high 88 with basically no rain in view until mid to late week. From the Action News Jax First Alert Weather Center, I'm meteorologist Corey Sima for 104.5 WOKV.
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15: Oh, you're damn right it is. We are fired up in the third and final hour of the broadcast. Ryan Reese is stopping by because the bars aren't open yet in Midtown. Some of them are. But Ryan is very much a feral cat in need of a radio home. We will provide him one later in this hour. But before we cue up the Sarah McLachlan song, the lovely ladies of Fox News Saturday Night are joining me off the tippy top of the hour. And I think what I need to say to you, the American people, is you're welcome. Hey, girls.
16: Hey.
15: The three baddest bitches in television. Can I say baddest on the radio? I'm kidding.
16: No.
15: Hey, good to see you guys.
16: I feel like we're more of like a Pitbull song than a Sarah McLachlan song.
15: That makes sense. Yeah. That makes sense. And that tracks with where we're about to go in this hour. So normally, if you listen to the show day in and day out, I always say it's like a morning show that overslept, you know, because we're covering hard news, but it's obviously we're not serious people. No one's coming to me for direction.
16: No.
15: You know what I'm saying?
16: That's our vibe. We were watching the Knicks games last night.
15: Yeah, you guys
16: overslept.
15: Are still drunk. You guys have no idea what's going on. But
16: directions
15: usually,
16: to the strip club.
15: Yeah, but hey, girl. But usually stop by on a Thursday and we could talk about what's going to happen on TV. Yeah. Okay, and we'll even get there because there's a lot going on TV. We know what's going on. Jill Biden's on a book tour, blah blah blah. California, that they're not going to know who won the election by the time our show airs Saturday night.
16: No.
15: How much can we really talk about it?
16: No.
15: They don't know. Okay, so that'll come up. You know, I think we're going to play steakhouse or gay bar.
16: Definitely.
15: In honor
16: Pride.
15: Of Pride Month.
16: Yep.
15: It's Pride Month. We're going to have a nice time. We're going to play our all time favorite game, steakhouse or gay bar, where I quiz the panel on, is this establishment a place where you can get a T-bone or is it a place that serves steak? Hey, oh, good night. Gotta go. It's a good thing I haven't used that on the air. Anyway, there's a larger issue we need to address, though, because you know I say this every day. I say this whole ecosystem that we have in the media. We have a radio show 5 days a week. We have a TV show one night a week.
16: Mm-hmm.
15: But I always say I want them to be one show. You know what I mean? Because
16: totally.
15: I want the brand to overlap. I'm just America's off-ramp having a good, goofy time.
16: Yeah.
15: Okay, so you are obviously here as ambassadors to the TV side of the town. Okay, but you are here in Radio Town, where my producer, Mikey. Oh, man.
16: Great start.
15: Allow me to jog your memories. Okay, so everybody's welcome to weigh in on this. But Mikey, as you know, runs his own separate intern program at Fox. Okay, there is a Fox intern program where you come here by way of a college and apply for an internship. Yes. And if you're properly vetted, you come here and you shadow some shows. But there's a Michael Advensky intern program where you can just DM him on LinkedIn knowing he works at Fox News and ask to come shadow a show. And wouldn't you know it, it has a 100% acceptance rate for women.
16: Wow, that's amazing. It's ladies' night at the radio booth.
15: Way to go. This is not me making fun of him. This is me admiring him. If I was single and I had Mikey's job, and again, he does this in service of legitimate mentorship. Give him that. Okay. He's never always been above board here. That being said, some of his guests have not. It was once a girl in here in a dress so skimpy. Honestly, like all of my fantasies involved seeing her in a sweater. Like, I was like, I know what she looks like naked. She's here naked. Anyway.
16: Yeah, we saw her.
15: Okay.
16: It was more of a Kleenex than a dress.
15: We can't name names. Now would be no time to do that. But wouldn't it be crazy if, say, one of those girls, maybe even that girl, okay, messaged Mikey a second time and said, me, my mom, and my sister are coming to town, and we need a place to crash.
16: No.
15: What do you think Mikey said, yes or no?
16: Yes.
15: Leo?
16: I'm saying no.
15: Annie?
2: I think he sent them so they can stay at my apartment.
15: Your apartment?
2: Yes.
15: In a perfect world, Mikey might have sent them somewhere else. But as I speak to you right now, all of their bags are in Mikey's apartment. Mikey, can you come on the mic and confirm my reporting as factual? No judgments, Mikey.
17: Josh is laughing so hard in here, we can't even. Yes,
15: we can. The Fox News decision desk has called Mikey's apartment for the women from Seattle.
16: Oh, my
15: so
16: God.
15: So Mikey has
16: a sister in. How could he say no?
15: A mother, two daughters. When he was telling me this, I couldn't even hear him over the sound of the camera he was installing in the shower. I kid.
16: Oh,
15: but
16: hey.
15: Mikey, I listen, as intern programs go,
16: this is all-encompassing.
15: It's a very...
16: He offers room and board.
15: Now, again,
2: a paid internship?
15: She's there with her mom and her sister. Oh. He is not violating the sanctity of anything. She is not a Fox employee.
16: No, not at all.
15: Not at all.
16: You guys are just friends.
15: He's doing nothing wrong, which is to be clear. But is this not the funniest thing you've ever heard? I mean, Josh...
16: Is this a one-bedroom?
15: Josh, are you capable of public comment right now?
18: I couldn't believe this when he told me this a couple months ago. I was like, you can't be serious. And then they actually went through with it. I was waiting for it to, you know, crash out, but it actually happened.
15: So I want you to rank this in terms of ridiculousness, okay? Because Mikey, you know, is a first ballot Hall of Famer. Okay.
16: Do you have like little chocolates on the pillows? Is there like a tip jar or something? Little like cold Perrier's in the fridge?
15: Yeah, Mikey, how are the accommodations? You have three women in your one bedroom apartment.
16: Because maybe I have two
15: couches.
16: That
15: you have two couches.
17: Yes.
16: Wow.
17: And a giant flat screen TV.
15: And a giant flat screen TV.
16: What are they watching? Ooh. Yeah, I was going to say Netflix, Hulu.
15: Mikey,
16: like, what are we talking about?
15: So hold on a second. So you're in a bedroom.
17: Yeah.
15: You've got two couches. Mm-hmm. Is somebody on the floor and an air mattress?
17: I have an air mattress.
15: You have an air mattress too?
16: Wow.
15: Mikey, why are you so prepared for families of women sleeping over your house?
16: Has this happened before? He's a generous guy.
15: Now, just
16: we've
15: to be,
16: always said that.
15: Just to be clear, they have caught the Gilgo Beach killer, right? I want to make sure we're on the same page.
16: One of them. Copycats, you never know.
15: Mikey, how come you have so many selfies at Jones Beach, Mikey? I have questions. Annie, we'll start with you, okay? Because you might be from the same town this girl is from. You might be. I don't know that to be sure.
16: We don't know anything about Washington geography.
15: No,
16: so
15: we have no idea.
16: Yeah.
15: We have no idea. Would you, your mom, and a sister go crash at a random guy's apartment on the other side of the country that you did not know? You don't. She's met him once. She came here by way of a fraudulent intern program. You know when I met this girl? She was sitting in my radio studio. She was introduced to me as our intern. And I go, what other Fox shows have you worked on so far? And Mikey goes, well, she doesn't actually intern here. I was like, wait, what? And she's actually one of the first members of the Michael Advensky intern program. So if you were a member of an actual non-existent intern program, do you, your mom, and your sister crash at the guy's place?
2: Okay, so we all know I've gotten a little scrappy in New York. Like
15: that's a yes, Mikey.
2: No.
15: You should have invited the Hagers. What's your bar situation like? Do you know her mom, Steph? Go ahead.
2: Yes, I'm a little scrappy in New York City, you know, trying to save money here and there, get my food paid for, but
16: I think Steph would get us a hotel. We'd be staying at some low, cheap hotel in Midtown, but we probably wouldn't stay at Mikey's. Sorry, Mikey.
15: And we love Mikey, but it's still sketchy. You know what I'm saying? Leo, do the Leos...
16: I mean, maybe when I was like studying abroad or something, but that's like the first thing they tell you not to do. It's like even the crummiest hostel is like at least they have some kind of insurance or something.
15: They'll be a witness.
16: Yes. Yeah.
15: No, Jen, I know your mom is a no unless Brian Brenberg happens
19: Correct.
15: To be there.
19: If it's Brenberg's apartment, we're in.
16: Oh. Well, you know Brenberg's apartment has a nice mini bar.
15: Yeah, Horny P is showing up. There's a bar. I love
16: that's
15: that.
16: That's a Midwestern night.
19: It's different if it was the girl and the sister, like, fine, because they're probably, I guess, have intern age, so they don't have money. But the mom, she's insane, I think.
15: That's that does concern me, Mikey, because I would imagine they got a couple of bucks being from where they are, which leads me to my next question. Mikey, do you have a shot with these women? As much as we're making fun of you, are you at the precipice of pulling off the unthinkable, which is a mother-daughter-daughter, Mikey? Where are we on the field right now with the end zone being you pulled it off? What yard line are you at right now?
17: I'm in the other end zone.
15: Oh, no, Mikey just got safety. A gal can dream.
16: Are you second string in your own apartment? Oh, my God.
15: But, Josh, you know Mikey, okay, and you know the courtship. You have a lovely wife, Mike. His wife is, it's probably Jenny's.
16: We met her.
15: Actually, you know, like me and Jenny have no friends. We're married 20 years. Meg might be her best friend. Yeah. Like, I'm not kidding. Aww. I've heard more about Meg than anybody. So, Josh, knowing what you know about women in relationships, though, is it possible that Mikey is misreading the situation and he doesn't realize he has a shot?
18: I swear when this first happened, I think they were asking what's a safe neighborhood to be, and he answered his apartment. I believe that's how this went down.
15: Mikey is the Dick Cheney of travel agents.
16: Oh, you know, I've got a safe neighborhood for you.
15: They hired Dick Cheney to find a VP for George Bush, and he recommended himself.
16: Yep.
17: You have no idea how much I talked up my bill.
15: Don't ever go hunting with Mikey. It's not good. It's not good. If you're just joining us, the women of Fox News Saturday night are in studio.
16: Shocked into silence.
15: We're supposed to, you know, be previewing our TV show, but apparently there's going to be three less women in the studio audience this weekend if they don't make it out of Mikey's apartment.
16: Wow.
15: Woo! I love
18: that. There's no basement.
15: Yeah, there's no basement. They've already walled it off with cement. I'm kidding. Mikey, I find this to be so fascinating. So I guess the next question is then, do you have any additional applicants to your intern program? Because I know how this goes down. And it is the summer and people want to do their intern
16: work. Oh, yeah.
15: And
16: everyone's out of school.
15: I know how reachable you are. Mikey, do you have any other applicants?
17: No, not at the moment, because I'm told we're getting a legit Fox intern this
15: Wait, we're
17: summer.
15: Getting a real intern who goes through like proper show. Channels?
17: Yes.
15: What's that like? That's amazing.
16: That's going to be a disappointment for them.
15: We've had one intern we have an order of protection against who, oh, by the way, Mikey goes to her comedy shows. That's a real thing. Mikey is cool.
19: Everyone's doing comedy shows these days.
15: Yeah. Mikey goes to a lot of open mics and comedy shows and, you know, the coverage.
16: Scouting.
15: Yeah. So nothing there. We had another intern that I like quite a bit that we're friends with. The gal who went to Rutgers, who's a nice girl, trying to get her feet on the ground. She's a friend of ours.
19: Yeah, I spoke to her recently.
15: She has no restraining orders against Mikey that we know of.
17: No.
15: He just said not yet.
16: Working on it.
15: But I guess what I'm trying to say is you got these three women coming. This is a big deal. It may run its course and go nowhere, which is fine. But you need a farm team. You know what I'm saying? So I think you're supposed to be checking your LinkedIn. Is this where it comes through, LinkedIn or a Facebook Messenger? What is it?
17: No, yeah, LinkedIn. Yeah, it's legit. Yeah.
16: I mean, professional.
15: It's legit. My illegitimate intern program is legit because it happens through LinkedIn.
16: Who knows? Maybe in a month, it's Time Out New York is going to be recommending Mikey's apartment as the go-to spot for visitors to stay.
19: Yeah, the new hot spot. Dottie's
16: going to be sending everyone to Mikey's apartment.
15: Mikey! Yeah, I'm telling you, this is something you should be leaning into. As much fun as we're having with it, I don't doubt if these three women are doing this. There's a lot of other wayward women out there.
16: There's a lot of people coming in for the World Cup. Yep. I mean, there's a lot of activity.
15: Mikey.
16: You might want to open those doors.
15: And you got to remember this, Mikey. Those freaky women in their 40s and 50s that just want a younger guy. I'm telling you this. Honestly, there's a whole search category that's actually wide open on your computer right now. Look at it. They like that age dynamic. Do you think this is like a learning experience? And you know, the whole point is you don't think this is going anywhere, but when it's over, you'll have the building blocks for a successful, you know, hostile situation next time around.
17: I think that was the goal.
15: All right, good. As he says, he's basically scouting for next, you know. Yeah. I love this. Mike, we're rooting for you.
19: Yeah,
15: believe me, this is not mockery. We're more, I think, aghast that the women decided to do this.
19: Yeah. I think your hospitality is very generous.
15: Psychotic. And of course, the fact that you are doing this, and whenever he does something like this, I don't find out till it's happening.
19: Yeah.
15: Like, so do you know he was a year into texting Katrina Campins as me before he admitted to me that he goes, I think she thinks I'm you. And I go, Mikey, if you think she thinks I'm you, that means you're literally texting her, hey, it's Jimmy, what's going on?
19: That's so funny. Want to be on my show?
16: Oh my goodness.
15: Mikey,
17: do you want a good ending?
15: Yeah, give me a good ending, Mikey.
17: The mom messages me on Instagram the other night, and she's like, oh, it's so nice what you're doing. We'd love to thank you by flying you out to Seattle and going to a Seahawks game.
15: They want to take you to Seattle?
17: Yeah.
19: Wow. Oh, gosh. You can come with me. Oh, my God. So this is an exchange program.
17: Yeah, exactly.
15: You're actually an exchange student, and they want to fly you to Seattle to go to a Seahawks game?
17: Yeah,
19: that's fun. I have not been.
15: Mikey,
19: you have to say Mikey's birthday.
17: They have season tickets, apparently.
19: You have to go.
15: I think you have a shot with these chicks. Because if they're really just taking advantage of you and just, you know, crashing in your apartment and knocking you in your time of day, they don't have to do that.
17: Yeah.
15: So basically what it comes down to is, let's see if these Seahawks tickets come through, okay, when you get off that plane in Seattle, whip it right out. I'm kidding. Stop it, Mikey, come on.
19: Your microphone.
15: The mic, you know, be like, hey, I'm back on the radio. I love this. I don't know that we'll talk about this on Saturday night, but I wish we could do
19: the whole
15: hour.
19: We're going to talk about it every other day of the week. That's for sure.
15: The lovely ladies of Fox News Saturday night.
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13: Lowest since 1900. President Trump says the reduction in crime is largely thanks to his border policies. Lucas Tomlinson, Fox News.

0: That is Fox Across America with Jimmy Failla. Radio host, TV host, a man with one woman staying in his house tonight. I do not have three women staying in my house because I'm not the producer of the show. I'm just the host. Ryan Reese will be joining us later in the hour to weigh in on my producer Mikey's hostel. He's running for Wayward Women. That's another story for another time. We got to get back to grown-up politics for 1 minute. We got to do like an actual normal radio show. Stephen A. Smith had some comments about the California vote that pretty much sums up why everybody is so suspicious of the outcome. Here it is, clip four.
1: A message has been sent. And that message has been sent is very, very simple. If people in a blue state like California are entertaining seriously about putting Republicans in charge gubernatorially and mayorally, could you imagine what other states in this union are contemplating doing? Could you imagine what an indictment that is against Democrats everywhere?
0: Yup, that's the thing.
2: Come on, man.
0: No, that's a thing. Here he is talking about Newsom just the same, clip five.
1: Let me tell you something right now. If Hilton wins the gubernatorial race and Pratt wins the mayor's seat in New York, Gavin Newsom has no chance at the presidency in 2028. Zero. If that happens. If that happens, he has no chance. Because to indict California is to indict him. He's been the governor since 2018. Fair or unfair, that's how it is. And everybody needs to accept that.
0: So you understand, if California goes Republican, which it's not. At the moment, it is not going red. It is going black because they're using all that printer ink to make new ballots. But the reality is, if California were to go Republican, that is such a massive rejection of big government liberalism that it really would send shockwaves across the country, which is a reason why a lot of people don't trust an election that's going to take a month to count votes. Florida counts 23 million votes in one day. We're being told in the Los Angeles mayor's race, there's 3 million people who live there. We might need a month to figure out how they voted. Florida can do 23 million in one day. Are you wrapping your head around that? They're telling us in California they might need a month. I don't know, man. And I think one of the reasons why, I don't have proof. I want to be responsible. Okay, this is why we need the Save America Act. I mean, I'm madder at the Republicans about this than I am the Democrats. If they had passed the SAVE Act already, we had uniform federal standards, we wouldn't be dealing with this in California. But we are. Okay, but the reason nobody trusts the vote is because if California loses statewide to a Republican, the rest of the country sees just how thoroughly liberalism has been rejected. And the messaging on that is so damaging to the Democrat brand because it would, in fact, force them to maybe reconsider policies. If you remember, the Democrats just got annihilated in the general election. They lost all swing states, every one of them. They lost the entire popular vote, and they lost 96% of the counties in America. But they never pivoted from any of their policies. They didn't even release their autopsy on the 2024 election until about 2 weeks ago. And in the autopsy, it didn't call out any of their policy failures or the unpopularity therein. Because they're trying to keep convincing people that liberalism is popular. But if California goes, so goes the country.
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7: News. I'm Kathleen Maloney. Six people stabbed at New York's Penn Station this evening, one seriously hurt. This a day before President Trump attends the basketball playoffs at Madison Square Garden.
8: 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Guests are strongly encouraged to arrive at least 2 hours before tip-off.
7: Fox's CB Cotton. Iran fired missiles at Israel today in retaliation for an Israeli attack on Beirut. Fox's Trey Yings. has President Trump's reaction.
2: The president told me it's certainly not going to help negotiations. 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
14: My name is Whitney Allen, and I'm a widow. 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
17: It's a 9 on the WOKV weather meter for the rest of your Sunday after a mostly to partly sunny and hot afternoon. It'll be mild tonight, but a touch humid with low temperatures in the low 70s and upper 60s underneath fair skies. Monday, then, will be a lot like Sunday. It'll be partly cloudy and hot again. Our forecast for Jax is 90 with mid-80s at the coast. And then Tuesday's partly sunny, high 88 with basically no rain in view until mid to late week. From the Action News Jax First Alert Weather Center, I'm meteorologist Corey Sima for 104.5 WOKV.
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0: Across America, it's Jimmy Fallon doing the damn thing at 888-788-9910. We're going to be hanging with comedian Ryan Reese in a hot minute. But I brought up California. California is where my next guest, believe it or not, is going to be doing stand-up comedy this weekend at Rooster T. Feathers in Sunnyvale, California. And when you get into showbiz, and you dream of the towns you want to play someday. I mean, I think most people probably say Hollywood, Vegas, Sunnyvale in any order. Put them in any order you want, Ryan Reese.
18: Hollywood, Vegas, Sunnydale, Newark?
0: Newark's great.
18: Yeah.
0: Because you're going to get a crowd. And the food and drink is free because an NGO pays them to sit outside the migrant shelter. I mean, it's a nice thing about doing comedy in Newark. You got your audience is already provided for you by some get-out-the-vote liberal opposite. Good to see you.
18: Great to see you, too. That is some jacket, buddy.
0: My winter white members only.
18: Yeah, it's nice.
0: It's a look. This is a funny thing about working in television. Okay, the wardrobe department here, which is pound for pound the best anywhere. If you look at this, there's a reason people don't stop watching Fox News, as you know. Okay, people look good on this channel. You know, it's also a reason I'm only on 1 hour a week. Because the rest of the good people, the good-looking people have to be on.
18: I think they started it, too. That was a Fox thing, and then everyone else just copied it.
0: Yeah.
18: The attractive...
0: Yeah, yeah. Let's put some good-looking people on TV. What do you mean, look at these freaking train wrecks for, you know?
18: But British news, as they call it.
0: Hey, the BBC. I, of course, am a bit of an albatross in the fashion lane, and the fashion department just generally lets me do my own thing. And they'll never actually say something bad to you because it's corporate America. So they don't go like, don't wear that. Well, that looks terrible. But you know what they do from time to time? I think 2 weeks ago, I wore a pink jacket on the show that I love, Flamingo Pink. When I got to work Monday, there were four new jackets hanging on my door, which is not jackets I ordered, not jackets I knew they were ordering, just jackets, which is a way of saying, try something else on.
18: You dig? They're going to send you memos?
0: No, they don't do that. This is the memo.
18: Yeah, but
0: the point is, this winter white jacket is the memo. So Ryan Reese is here. I'm teaching him how to speak corporate fashion. Something else we need to speak about, since you'll be traveling to California this week, is some babes on the West Coast did a reverse commute. You don't know this, okay? But Mikey has a girl staying in his apartment this weekend, along with her mom and her sister. This girl is a member of his fraudulent intern program. She's not a Fox intern. She messaged Mikey on LinkedIn, said, I saw you work at Fox. I'd love to come check the place out, shadow a few shows. What do you think Mikey said?
18: We're looking for help.
0: The Mikey intern program has a 100% acceptance rate for females.
18: Well, I think it's a great program, which is why I'm starting my own program.
0: So these chicks flew out to Mikey's apartment. They're staying in Mikey's apartment this week. Mother, two daughters. There is a father back home. Isn't there something off about this?
18: It seems out of place. It seems like it might make a good topic for a documentary, maybe on Netflix. Someone's getting murdered. That's what
0: someone's getting laid, but I don't know. I mean, Mikey's not exactly putting up big numbers. You know, but he's out there. He's competing.
18: Are they respectable?
0: Yeah, they're good-looking women. Two of them came to my show. You actually met them, and you just wouldn't know them by name. They came to a show, Mikey, what would you say, 9 months ago? About 9 months ago. Girl came to the show with her mom. They were both young. She was, you know, the Woody Harrelson line in Kingpin? Her dress was so skimpy, she needed two hairdos to wear it. she came here, actually. Me and Josh were talking to her in the control room, and we had to start tipping her. It would have been rude not to. She was that, like, 20s. We had to tip her good money. But it's a thing. Have you ever had three women? You brought women to my show last week that were friends of yours that you met at a comedy show.
18: It's my date night now. Yeah. That's where I bring them.
0: I want to ask Steve about this. Steve is in Beaufort, South Carolina. He's a good friend of the program. Steve, where you at?
19: Hey, Jimmy.
0: Buddy, talk
19: to me. Hey, Jimmy, how are you?
0: I'm great, Steve. We needed an authority on this subject. I know you have some background. But first and foremost, based on what you can tell me about the Mikey situation, does the fact that this family, it's the mom and two daughters, has a husband back home read a little weird to you?
19: No, he probably just wanted a little bit of rest, you know, having three women in the house.
0: Oh!
19: Pursue his hobbies, a little peace and quiet. He's probably happy about the whole thing.
0: So what Steve is saying is the dad has a side chick.
18: And if that makes me ask him,
0: that's it. He ain't going to Lowe's. He's going to Hoes. I love it.
18: He needed some golf time.
0: Thank you. He puts the hoe in Home Depot. So, Steve, down in Beaufort, South Carolina, am I correct to believe you had women staying at your apartment? What is going on here?
19: Hey, this was when I was with a commuter airline in the Virginia Beach area, but I finished the trip. I'm doing my paperwork in this little room where we had to sign out back in the old days. There are these two new hire flight attendants. They're cute enough, but they're on the phone. They're trying to find a hotel. They didn't realize that their paid hotel for training was over at the last day of training.
0: Oh.
19: So I'm listening to them. They're having no luck, and I'm thinking, hey, I have a little apartment. I've got a roommate, another pilot. He's not home. I'm leaving the next day to go out west, visit my parents. I'm like, what the heck? I know where they work. I got nothing they can really steal. What the heck? So I tell them, and there's a pull-up couch, and I said, hey, tomorrow when I'm gone, you guys are welcome to my bedroom. So my roommate comes home the next day, and he finds these two new hire flight attendants sitting on the couch watching TV. And it was just like a nice surprise. I told him, I said, hey, that's your welcome home gift.
0: So,
19: but,
0: so wait,
19: course,
0: you had two young...
19: I never went anywhere.
0: You had two cute flight attendants staying in your apartment and you left town?
19: You know, what was I thinking?
0: Steve, this reminds me of the end of the movie Dumb and Dumber, when the girls pull up on the bus and they need guys to oil them. And you're like, well, you're in luck. There's a guy down the road. Steve.
19: Yeah. No, I figured I'd see him again, but it was nice to visit, you know, my parents as well.
0: Steve, yeah. I love this.
18: I don't like my parents that much.
0: Yeah. Brian just said he doesn't like his parents enough to leave behind two flight attendants. I'm with Ryan on this one. Well, Steve, if you're ever looking to start an intern program, you know where to find Mikey.
19: Yeah. Maybe we'll start, when I retire in a couple of years, we'll start a new hire flight attendant camp or something. And Mikey can manage it for me.
0: Amen.
19: But I had to call in and tell Mikey what a wonderful job he's doing. And I love the show. Got to catch both of you guys sometime on stage. And hope that's in the near future when I can make it.
0: You're damn right it is.
19: Keep up the good work.
0: All right, Steve. Great call. I'll see you soon. The great Steve. Two cute flight attendants.
18: Vic Henley used to live with flight attendants.
0: Yes.
18: And he used to say they used to crash at his house.
0: You know who brought up Vic Henley on the show this week? Jeff Foxworthy.
18: Because I saw that.
0: Jeff Foxworthy knew the late great Vic Henley, someone me and Ryan Reese just truly, just an all-time great guy.
18: Loved.
0: I mean, if you were starting an Olympic drinking team, I mean, this guy... He didn't need to compete in the women's division. He was going to be on the podium every night. Okay, the Leah Thomas of the drinking team, and we loved Vic Henley. So all time great guy, and he of course started out in the South and was really tight with Foxworthy. So you're going to laugh about this. Vic came up in two separate interviews that day. Like, he brought him up the first time I was interviewing him for TV in my office, and he told the story about his first TV hit. And he goes, and I bombed on TV, but they put in a laugh track. And I told everybody I bombed. I didn't know about the laugh track. He's like, and my buddy Vic Henley called me up. I'm like, Vic Henley, I know Vic Henley. So at first, he didn't know that I knew him. When he came on radio this little bit later that day, I brought up Vic Henley and we talked about him pretty extensively. Isn't that funny?
18: That's amazing. How cool is that, though?
0: Yeah, it is.
18: Jeff Foxworthy?
0: I know. That's awesome. He was like, think about Foxworthy. You guys will see him if you're listening around the country on Fox News Saturday night in a couple of weeks. We tape something that's going to air strategically later. It'll make sense when you see it. But he was on this show this week on Monday. You can watch the whole interview, foxacrossamerica.com. He is an actual, like, he's an iconic comic, you know.
18: Yes,
0: the
18: absolutely.
0: Redneck legend. Stuff. He's more than a fifth grader, the blue collar comedy tour. I mean, he's also probably made as much money doing comedy as anybody can. And I can tell you the coolest thing, you know, they always say don't meet your heroes, is like, you know, you might meet a guy like that, and even he could be the nicest guy in the world, but he could still be like, have a billionaire's detachment to the art form. He is a comic. Like, he wanted to talk comedy. He wanted to talk process, nuts and bolts. He wanted to talk on the air, off the air. He's one of those guys. Like, a guy you'd go to a diner with here in New York at 2 in the morning and talk about bits with. That is who he is, which is pretty cool, you know?
18: Absolutely.
0: Because not all like that. Wow. You never find yourself opening for, like, Jeff Garlin and being like, this is a guy who gets comedy, you know?
18: No, but Foxworthy, I mean, there's no Larry the Cable Guy without him. There's no Ron White. Like, I mean, other than it being an iconic stand-up himself.
0: Yes.
18: And you got to interview him, and that's really cool, man.
0: That was cool.
18: And now I'm here, so big fall off. Big off.
0: First Foxworthy, now Ryan Reese. I mean, the hits just keep on coming. He was a cool guy. And one of the things we were talking about, even with him, because his whole thing is like, you know, he's pretty apolitical. But his stand-up special, it's on Fox Nation. Me and Jenny watched it Monday night. It's actually very dark and it's very funny. He has a great bit in the beginning where he talks about how he's like, you know, everybody, he's 67. He's like, and everybody tells you my age is 67. You sit around, you watch TV all day, you're going to die. He goes, but you know what? If you go to the gym, eat salad every day, you're going to die. he goes, and the truth is you're going to get 3 extra years out of it if you go to the gym. He goes, but has anyone seen what those 3 extra years look like? They're not the best advertisement for a lifestyle conversion. And I was like, that's really funny. And he had a great bit about how he has a relative in his family who waited till she was 70 to get a boob job. And he goes, that's like putting a really nice deck on a condemned house. Shout out to Jeff Foxworthy. But it was comedy, and it was really funny. I'm talking to Ryan Reese. He's going to be in Sunnydale, California.
18: I got the Tyler date.
0: Whoa, in Tyler, Texas?
18: Tyler, Texas.
0: Hold on a second. KTBB in Tyler, Texas is as close to a home station as we have. I know I'm a block from WOR where they're playing me right now, but WOR picked me up a year ago this week. KTBB was one of the first people to add this show to their lineup. So I have been to Tyler, Texas with Lincoln and Jenny probably 10 times.
18: I'm going.
0: Oh my God. Not only are you going, we're sending you to the, oh my, you don't even know. You don't even know where, you're a barbecue guy.
18: I am a big barbecue guy.
0: Oh my God. Do you have any idea where we're, but we'll get there. We'll talk about it in a second, but keep going. Okay.
18: Oh yeah, Tyler in September.
0: September? Yeah. Do you know what date?
18: Yes, the 4th and the 5th.
0: Guys, Ryan Reese is going to Tyler, Texas, September 4th and the 5th.
18: Yes.
0: And when those shows are over each night, he's going to the Country Tavern. And you are going to, you as a barbecue guy, the world will never be the same. It's going to really change
18: your life. Oh, I'm excited.
0: It's beyond even that the food is amazing. It's that the Country Tavern is a standalone place in a very rural area, okay? And it's all local. You know what I'm saying? And it's locally owned by a lovely woman. I'm not going to name names because she has an order of protection against me and my family. but it's the most real American thing I've ever been to. It's like, it is America. Do you know where you park the Country Tavern? In the grass. You know, and nice. It looks like, you know, it's like, I don't want, if I'm doing it dirty, forgive me, but it's like almost an aluminum looking exterior, all red. Okay, with a nice glowing sign on the side of the road that just happens like a mirage when you're driving through the country, and it is the Country Tavern. It is going to change your life. Like, for real. You have no idea. This means a lot to me.
18: It sounds like you put in some work there.
0: I went back there last summer with Lincoln for a private event where we went down and literally did like 30 minutes of stand-up in a room for like 50 people. And Paul threw me some tickets to a Rangers game, and me and Lincoln went, and we were supposed to do the 9-9-9 challenge. You know, the 9 beers, 9 hot dogs, yeah. 9 innings. I technically pivoted to bacon on a stick. And I had 9 beers. I had about 13 beers, about 5 hot dogs, and about 20 bacons on a stick. And that was in Arlington, where everyone there is required by law to watch Fox News. So we spent 9 innings with 55,000 screaming Fox News fans. It was outrageous. But we were still sweating out barbecue for the night before the Country Tavern. Like, you have no idea what you're ready for here. Folks, September 4th and 5th, Ryan Reese at the Country Tavern. Get going.
18: I mean, I'll be eating there, yes.
0: Yeah, but you're appearing at the Comedy Club.
18: Rose City, yeah.
0: Rose City Comedy Club. And then he'll be going to the Country. That's a thing. Okay, and there's all kinds of good barbecue. You have so many options down there. You have no idea. My buddy Randall, who makes homemade ribs for Lincoln. Okay, Randall has been trying to get Lincoln to go hog hunting with Tannerite for about 8, 5, 6 years now. Tannerite is an explosive.
18: Oh, geez.
0: And when they're hunting hogs commercially because they're a pestilence, what they allow them to do is put together a feed trough, but put some Tannerite next to it. So when the hogs show up to eat, you shoot the Tannerite and hundreds of hogs explode. He literally said to me once, Randall, if you're listening, we love Randall, Fela House. He goes, oh, you got to see it, Jimmy. Hundreds of hogs flying everywhere. And I was like, I don't know if I have to see that. I don't know.
18: And that's how they cook the barbecue. they explode the hog and the ribs land right on your plate. It's
0: oddly enough, Ryan Reese is here to talk about politics and news of the day. So once all the hog parts land, we'll wrap up the show with some serious analysis after this.
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2: There it is, Fox Across America with Jimmy Fallon. We are in the bottom of the ninth. Ryan Reese in studio. Two big announcements. This weekend, you could see him in Sunnyvale, California at Rooster Teeth Feathers.
3: That's right, man. Rooster Teeth Feathers.
2: June 5th and 6th. This is a big damn deal. Big damn deal. And then, of course, he will be out in Tyler, Texas, September 4th and 5th.
3: It's a home game.
2: This matters. Yeah. I mean, the KTBB listeners are showing up to that gig. I'm telling you right now. We might even start a rumor that Jenny's opening for you or something. I mean, you could pay Jenny in barbecue.
3: Fill the seats. I'll bring Lincoln. Let's go.
2: Bring Jenny to the Country Tavern. You're going to move some product. We are, of course, comedians. We're not election officials. But California is telling us we might need a month to find out who won the mayor's race, which has 3 million people living in Los Angeles. Florida counts 23 million votes in one day. California says it legitimately needs weeks or a month to count 3 million votes. Does that make you feel like we're watching a little chicanery here, Rai?
3: Absolutely. We need about a month to make the numbers work in our favor. Give us a sec.
2: What's the old line? It's not who votes, it's who counts. I mean, is that not what we're watching here? And this is why I bring this up, because you and me, our entire friendship is predicated on the consumption of food, the overconsumption of alcohol, and a lot of ill-conceived attempts at courting women. Okay, that is in that order, but it's food, booze, and women, because I was pretty much married by the time we got to hang out the most. Okay, but Lord knows, we lost a lot of good men out there in the beginning. Okay, I can remember vividly, maybe 01. When were we meet Jenny? December of 03.
3: Yeah.
2: So it's probably 01. Yeah. We were going down to Atlantic City all the time, and we had our buddy Spencer that I took to a rub and tug. He lives in Arizona now. Good guy.
3: He's a teacher, I believe.
2: He's a teacher. That's a crazy story.
3: Probably shouldn't have mentioned the rub and tug.
2: He taught the women of Asia a few things over the years, I will say that. But stick with me. Ryan Reese is in studio. That being said, we know that when you're going on a diet Monday, what do you do Sunday?
3: Blow it out.
2: Everything known to man.
3: Yeah.
2: Okay. So the Supreme Court is expected to issue a ruling this fall that's going to reconfigure the way we do mail-in voting in places like California. And they're no longer going to be able to count votes after Election Day. So if you know California's going on that diet on Monday, tonight's Sunday. And when you look at this election, you go, oh, this is a blowout. Is it not?
3: Oh, God.
2: I know. And if it ends this way, because the polymarket odds, and I'll have Spencer Pratt in third.
3: Really?
2: Yeah, I mean, he might not make the runoff. And the chick, no one even knows her name, okay? Nithya Raman, who was absurd. She was the one that was okay with having homeless encampments outside schools. Safe injection sites outside the kindergartner. Nobody in California is voting for that to the point that it's more popular than Spencer. No way.
3: After all they've been through, I just can't imagine you like, I like the way things are going.
2: Exactly.
3: Like, this has been great.
2: But can you imagine that the people who burnt the houses down and didn't have water in the hydrants and presided over $1 trillion in fraud might be running an unkempt election process, just Ryan?
3: Standing in front of smoldering house like, 4 more years, huh?
2: 4 more years, because that's how long it's going to take to rebuild your house. I don't buy it. Go see Ryan in California.
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3: Mass stabbing in New York City. I'm Kathleen Maloney, Fox News. Six people injured in a series of stabbings at New York's Penn Station this evening. A suspect is in custody. The stabbing occurring on the eve of President Trump's planned attendance at Game 3 of the NBA Finals at Madison Square Garden, directly above Penn Station. Fox's C.B. 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
4: The president will become the first sitting U.S. commander-in-chief to attend an NBA Finals game, and fans have been told to expect airport-level security. The Knicks releasing a statement that reads in part, quote, a strict no-bag policy will be in effect and fans should make every effort to limit personal items to an absolute minimum. Fans should expect enhanced security measures when entering Madison Square Garden, including TSA-style screening procedures. Guests are strongly encouraged to arrive at least 2 hours before tip-off to allow additional time for screening and entry.
3: And NYPD says no watch parties will be permitted outside the garden during or after Game 3 tomorrow night. Iran launched a large missile attack on Israel today. Fox's Trey Ying has President Trump's reaction.
5: At least four waves of Iranian ballistic missiles have targeted northern Israel. I just got off the phone with President Trump to get his reaction to the ongoing missile attack. As I was speaking with the president out the window, I could see some of these incoming missiles headed toward the northern part of this country. The IDF says they were able to shoot down the majority of the incoming fire. But the president telling Fox News it's certainly not going to help negotiations. I asked him if he had a message for the Iranian regime. He said, what I would suggest to Iran, you've shot your missiles. That's enough. Get back to the table and make a deal. President Trump indicated in our conversation that negotiations with Iran were progressing toward a possible agreement as early as this coming week.
3: The president also urging Israel not to retaliate. 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
18: It's a 9 on the WOKV weather meter. For your Sunday night, we'll have fair skies with temperatures mild but a little warmer than the last few nights. We'll be in the upper 60s and low 70s early Monday morning. Monday will be partly cloudy and hot. Our forecast is 90 for Jacksonville. Then we're partly sunny on Tuesday, still near 90 and still dry. It is a start to the week with no rain, and then isolated showers work their way in Wednesday and Thursday. From the Action News Jax First Alert Weather Center, I'm meteorologist Corey Sima for 104.5 WOKV.
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0: 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The one and only, Bill Cunningham.
1: Hi, Billy Cunningham, the great American. Lots going on this Sunday night. See what happens in Iran. I have an expert coming on later about that. And also the criminal case in which Austin Metcalf was murdered by Carmelo Anthony, and how the left-wing activists on the racial stripe want to make this a racial issue when it's about facts. It's about self-defense. You don't bring a knife to a high school track meet. Would you agree? If someone pushes you, that doesn't give you the right to take a dagger and plunge it into their chest and murder a 17-year-old boy. Would you agree? So that's going to come up later this week. It should go to the jury Thursday or Friday. Also, I have an expert coming on about what's happening in California as I speak. According to media accounts, unofficial, of course, it looks like this dimwit named Nithya Ramon, who's to the left of Karen Bass without the B. Karen, now she's a real Karen. Somehow there's not much room to the left of Karen Bass, the mayor of L.A. Would you agree? A woman who spends about 25 years in Congress and 33 trips to Cuba. She loved the communist revolution in Havana, and she is a complete clown, and she's going to very likely be the next mayor, continuing the mayor of L.A. because of the cheating and the rigged aspects of balloting in California. They count the Republican votes first. Then the number is established. Whether you're Spencer Pratt or Steve Hilton, you know the number to overcome that, and away you go. Instead of having a Republican primary and a Democrat primary, which is legitimate, so the Republicans pick their candidate, the Democrats pick their candidate. But the system in California, unique, is that everyone runs in a jungle primary and the top two go. And as a consequence, the Republicans, which is about 35% of the state, and about 15% of L.A. will not have a candidate likely, although I guess it could switch, but I doubt it. There's reporting tonight that Ramon has overtaken Spencer Pratt. We'll see what happens. And something might change. It's not official for about another week, so we'll see what happens there. Also, Xavier Becerra is likely to run against Tom Steyer. Steve Hilton is fading as they count more ballots. It's so screwed up. There's 26 million voters in California. Now, you might ask, I live in Ohio. To become a voter in Ohio, you have to go to the Board of Elections. You have to prove citizenship. You have to have a driver's license or a couple utility bills, whatever, or the state-issued ID. And then pictures are taken. You know who you are. And because of the balloting system in Ohio, which I almost always vote absentee, although the ladies like to see me when I come in with a dozen donuts to vote in person, that's another story. At St. Paul's Church, that's a different story. And the system in Ohio, a lot of mail-in ballots, but it's legitimate. We know who they are. And as a consequence, it's legit. California is not legit because everyone who is getting a driver's license is automatically registered to vote. There are millions of those in California who are not citizens and can't vote, but they have a driver's license, which means they get a ballot in the mail to vote. If you get a public check, if you have an EBT card, if you have a welfare benefit, if you get workers' compensation, you're automatically registered to vote, whether you're a citizen or not. And how many non-citizens are getting food stamps? Millions of them. So you get a ballot in the mail with a self-addressed stamped envelope, and someone fills them out, called ballot harvesting, and send them back. And then they make sure they're postmarked the day before the day of the election. And that means it's going to sit in a pile some 12 million strong waiting to be counted a week or two after the election. You know the number. And this Ramon character is more likely than not to finish in front of Spencer Pratt because of the rigged aspects of the California election, which caused the Donald to stand up on Kristen Welker this morning on Meet the Depressed. I mean, that was unbelievable. Normally, and I've interviewed the president three times, I like to do it again. You ask the president of the United States a question, They answer your question, then you ask the next question. It is not legit to have a so-called journalist not practicing journalism to argue with the president about what he is saying. Let the president say what he's going to say, then ask the next question. The Scott Pelley approach is get into an argument. If it's a Democrat, you become a bobblehead. If it's a Republican, you attack. And I'm sure when that ended, the producers of Meet the Depressed with Kristen Welker were probably high-fiving. They liked it because she became the story. And all you got to do when you have the president for an interview, ask questions. When he gets done answering the question, move to the next question. You don't argue and debate the president. Kristen Welker, who in the hell do you think you are? So I'm glad the president did what he did. Now, on other issues. This morning, it was reported by IDF and otherwise that several missiles and drones were deployed from the Hezbollah in Lebanon in the bases inside the IDF, inside Israel, under the leadership, under the demands, of course, of Iran. Now, why would Iran want to do that? I'll give you the reason. At this point, Donald Trump had one of the most courageous decisions a president has ever had. Whether it's Midnight Hammer or Epic Fury, it was extremely courageous to do what he's doing. It must be done. We understand it must be done. Do I think there's going to be a recognition by Iran that they're going to give up their philosophies in some 50 years and want to have a civilized, conducive society for the 90 million Iranians? I don't think that will ever happen. I'll give you an example of how they think. I read this the other day. I thought this is about the worst example I can think of. Maybe the best, depending on your perspective. You might recall the Shah of Iran was overthrown and the French harbored Ayatollah Khomeini and transported him back to Tehran. And of course, the Shah had numerous aspects of his life, including some beautiful racehorses. And what the Ayatollah ordered for one particular horse that the Shah had ridden regularly was to strap down the horse, break each of his legs with an aluminum ball bat, then you cut out his tongue and shoot him in the head in front of thousands of people. That's how the regime started. And it's gotten no better since then. In fact, they went on from killing horses to killing their own people. So the few hundred or the few dozen in charge of Iran right now is not going to say our philosophy is wrong. We give up. We're going to quit trying to kill Jews and Christians. And we want peace for our people. What they really want is $50 billion being held up by Donald Trump. They want the money to supply Hezbollah and Hamas and the Tutis and maybe Boko Haram and the Islamic State with more weapons to kill Jews, kill Christians, and kill other Muslims. Just kill, kill, kill. And this president will not do it. So I have a theory. And I'm going to express this to Leland Vittert in about an hour and a half or so. Is Donald Trump this smart? By that I mean this. Look at the position right now that America is in. February the 28th, it started. This is about day 100 or so. And because of what's happening now, which are missiles flying between Iran and Israel being intercepted, and at this point, the president said 2 or 3 hours ago, you know, he controls this. He's telling Netanyahu not to respond. And for reasons unclear to me, I can only imagine if America had received since April the 15th, 2,400 drone attacks and rocket attacks from Canada into America, how we would have responded. There's been 2,400 missiles and drone attacks from Lebanon into Israel, not counting the stuff coming from Iran. What would America do if that happened to us? We would obliterate Canada. We would take care of that problem. Israel's been under attack since 1948, waxing and waning, attacked repeatedly. Christianity and Jews have been wiped out all over the Middle East. In fact, there was more Christians and Jews in Baghdad 50 years ago than there were Muslims. The obliteration of Christians and Jews all over the Middle East is well underway. And the same thing's happening, of course, in Nigeria, in which Christians, Catholics, nuns are raped and priests are beheaded. This philosophy of religion is not acceptable except one brand of Islam beliefs. And at this point, is Trump this smart? Look at where we are. Right now, I filled up my gas tank as I do once a week on Sunday. I paid $3.49 a gallon in Cincinnati, Ohio. after all this going on? Is Trump this smart? Venezuela, within the next 3 to 6 months, will be fully rebuilt. American oil companies are there. And Venezuela, as you know, has the world's largest petroleum reserves. Anywhere is in Venezuela. You take America and Venezuela. We can supply the world with oil and natural gas and gasoline products. And we can supply, right now, there's more tankers coming across the Pacific than ever before through the canal up to the Gulf of America to be filled up and go back to Asia. They're finding other ways to get the same product. Iran is losing billions of dollars every week, and it continues. And if you simply maintain the blockade, cut the grass every now and then, fully develop the resources out of Venezuela and America, provide South Korea, the Philippines, Japan, and China with their petroleum needs, and cut out completely the Middle East. That's what's happening as I speak on this June the 7th. That Donald Trump is saying, hold on, we can blockade the entire area, take down the Iranian economy completely, cut the grass, by that I mean, go after the leadership of Iran, take out dual-use bridges and power plants at will, and Israel certainly will help us, and just live with it. Is that so bad compared to giving Iran $50 billion and telling them, go ahead and rebuild your nuclear capabilities, which may take 3 to 6 months for that to happen. And if it does happen, simply bomb and missile them back every time they start to do it, destroy it, continue the blockade and say, okay, you come to us when you want to talk. And I suspect behind the scenes, as I speak right now, there are activities inside of Iran that we don't know about. Are there Israeli military bases in Iran? I think so. Has Mossad absolutely identified leadership in Iran as I speak? I think so. And on a guest a week or two ago, you might recall, if you listen to me regularly, that there are Israeli squads, several dozen strong, killing the leadership of Hamas, who perpetrated the attack on October the 7th. So far, there's been 300 to 400 mysterious explosions and shots to the head. And you start a car and it blows up all over Europe and Asia and all over the Middle East. Israel has identified the architect of October the 7th. And one by one, 5 by 5, 10 by 10, they will kill them all. Then let God sort the good from the bad. And so that's ongoing. Israel has military bases inside of Iran. They know exactly now where the leadership is in Iran, and maintain the status quo is much preferable than giving the Iranians billions of dollars of sanctions relief, and keep the world the way it is. Use Venezuela and America to supply the world's energy needs. Does this make any sense? Is Trump that smart? Maybe he is. History books will say that the Midnight Hammer and Epic Fury were some of the greatest presidential and courageous decisions ever made, because it brought down a power, Iran, that was intending to use nuclear weapons against us and against Europe and against Israel. They are a death cult. They are suicidal, homicidal, and genocidal. They are not going to change. They must be defeated. The best friend of Iran right now is the Democratic Party. Iranians are hoping over the next 4 to 5 months, the public opinion continues to switch against Donald Trump, and that maybe, possibly, the Democrats take over the House or the Senate. Well, good luck with that. I don't think it's going to put me in the camp with my friend Sean Hannity. I don't think that's going to happen. I think against all odds that Donald Trump will keep the Senate and keep the House, because more and more of the American people are figuring out we can't give power to people like Karen Bass and Nancy Pelosi and Chuck Schumer and Akeem Jeffries and Graham Platner. They cannot have power. What are your thoughts on my theory? Is Trump that smart? I'd go with General Jack Keane. I love that guy on Fox News. And he's talking about maintaining the status quo for a long period of time. Because we can. And we will. But the Democratic Party wants Trump to fail and take the country with them, then they will arise and give us a different example what to do in the midterms, also in 28, with Gavin Newsom or Kamala Harris as the nominee of the Democrat Party against J.D. Vance or Marco Rubio. Let's get your reaction. Plus, later on, we'll set up tonight's big show. Among my guests later on will be the great Kevin Jackson of the KevinJacksonNetwork.com about the murder case, the killing, the murder of Austin Metcalf in Texas at the hands of Carmelo Anthony. Also later on is the great Alex McFarland about what's happened to men in our society. The manosphere is what it's called, and more. So let's take some telephone calls now. 866-647-7337. Bill Cunningham, the great American, with you and all great Americans every Sunday night.

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9: IDF confirms strikes in central Iran. So the president has asked Benjamin Netanyahu to keep it cool. I'm not sure that's going to happen, nor do I think it should happen. So we'll see what happens. And right now, almost every square inch of Iran has been measured by either Mossad, the IDF, or America. We know exactly what to do and how to do it and when to do it. And sadly, the complete collapse of Iran is something the leadership wants. We're not going to impose upon them something the leadership doesn't want. They want complete failure. They want to die. They want to kill. They want to commit genocide, homicide, fratricide. They want to kill. It's a death cult. Hell, they'll kill 30,000 men, women, and children And Tehran just mow them down with machine guns. And so, yeah, I don't know what to do. And at this point, what is 27 minutes after the 10 o'clock Eastern time, that it's daybreak right now in Tehran, and explosions are identifying on many places in central Iran, including Tehran. So at some point, do you have to win the war? Absolutely, yes. You might recall a while back, there was an agreement in place needing Trump's signature. By late May, U.S. and Iranian officials had reached a preliminary memorandum of understanding to extend the ceasefire 60 days, begin formal talks, whatever the hell those are, covering the Straits of Hormuz. They got to be open immediately with sanctions relief, and some tens of billions of dollars must be paid into the treasury of Iran to be used for God knows what. They would enrich uranium not with some other long-term framework. So they got like 95% done. The other 5% they will never agree to. They won't. They're not going to say, okay, we'll get rid of all capability to get nuclear weapons. But what they want to do now is use a dirty bomb or ballistic missiles. They are a death cult and they want to meet the Almighty. I would try to arrange that get together. And the president's calling now Trump for surgical strikes against Hezbollah Sunday night. But we'll see what happens. Maybe by the morning time, what's happening now is exactly what Iran wants to occur. They want to die and they want to be killed and they want to kill innocent men, women, and children. And so by telling Hezbollah to launch attacks, 2,300 of them, into Israel, all paid for by Iran, thinking IDF will respond, then we're going to ask Donald Trump, please restrain Bibi. Then we're going to send ballistic missiles at Israel, hoping Trump says, don't respond, Bibi, don't respond. And I think, according to media accounts tonight, that Israel is responding. Let's see what happens down the road. Give me your reaction. 866-647-7337. Your calls are next. Bill Cunningham, the Great American, with you every Sunday.
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11: News. I'm Ted Linder. Iran firing missiles at Israel Sunday in retaliation for an Israeli attack on Beirut. Fox's Trey Yingst with President Trump's reaction.
12: The president told me it's certainly not going to help negotiations. He went on to say, what I would suggest to Iran, you've shot your missiles, that's enough. Get back to the table and make a deal.
11: However, a short while ago, the Israeli Air Force struck military targets belonging to the Iranian regime in western and central Iran. And six people stabbed in New York City at Penn Station on Sunday night, one seriously hurt. This a day before President Trump attends the basketball playoffs at Madison Square Garden upstairs.
13: Fans should expect enhanced security measures when entering Madison Square Garden, including TSA-style screening procedures. Guests are strongly encouraged to arrive at least 2 hours before tip-off.
11: That's Fox's CB Cotton. 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
19: It's a 9 on the WOKV weather meter. For your Sunday night, we'll have fair skies with temperatures mild but a little warmer than the last few nights. We'll be in the upper 60s and low 70s early Monday morning. Monday will be partly cloudy and hot. Our forecast is 90 for Jacksonville. Then we're partly sunny on Tuesday, still near 90 and still dry. It is a start to the week with no rain, and then isolated showers work their way in Wednesday and Thursday. From the Action News Jax First Alert Weather Center, I'm meteorologist Corey Sima for 104.5 WOKV.
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9: American, and according to media accounts tonight from CNN, you got to believe them about 10% of the time, Trump urged Benjamin Netanyahu earlier tonight not to retaliate against Iran for sending 14 ballistic missiles into Israel, most of which were knocked down. And also, how about this number? 2,350 rockets and drones have been used by Hezbollah to attack Israel and then they embed themselves in civilian areas so that when you respond, civilians are killed. And right now, the government in Jordan, which is, of course, to the south and east of Israel, is urging everyone to stay inside, that their drones and other technologies all over the Middle East tonight as we speak. So we'll see what happens down the road. Let's continue with the calls. 866-647-7337. We'll go to Paul first in Michigan. And Paul, welcome to the Bill Cunningham Show. And Paul, how are you?
20: Well, I'm doing good, Bill, and you're sounding good. You're getting the power out to the people who have to understand what's going on. For me, my thought is Iran is hunkered down and bunkered down like the Kong were in Vietnam back in the 60s. And they were backed by Russia.
9: Sure.
20: Now, Iran seems to be backed by China also, getting some whatever they can get in there. And, you know, President Trump has to figure this out because we bombed the bunkers. We got that big victory back in the time, but there's got to be a reason why right now this thing is in a stalemate, and we have to be very careful with this. But, you know, these are people that have been planning this stuff. Yeah. Similar, and I don't know if you heard, you probably heard about in San Diego that half-mile-long tunnel where they were bringing in the cocaine for years.
9: Yep.
20: And that's how the evil operates right now. They're like snakes underground, Bill.
9: And Paul, one thing I've noticed, and one of the news commentators tonight talked about, if you're over 50 years old, you think differently about Iran and the world than those, say, under the age of 30. For those under the age of 30, the TikTok generation, which is dominated by the communist red Chinese, they have views of the world that's based upon TikTok and YouTube videos, not on reality. And that is demonstrated whenever Jesse Waters sends out Johnny into the streets to ask Americans 18 to 25 years old, who did America fight in the Civil War? Who did America fight in World War II? How many states are there? Who's the vice president? These kids know nothing about the world. They graduate, and many times he'll go into Palm Beach and other fancy areas for his spring break just about a month ago. And these kids from Eastern elite schools have no idea what the world is. They can't answer questions. You and I have been alive all 47, 48 years of the Ayatollah, and we've known for the last 47 years what they've done to Americans and Muslims, and we understand they must be defeated. We must win. But if you're under the age of 30 and you're a Hamas sympathizer, you go to an elite college, There's no sense of conservatism in colleges anymore. You think America is oppressive. And how about this one? The WNBA is saying they don't want to wear America 250 patches at the All-Star Game, celebrating America's 250th freedom. In fact, most of them don't know we got freedom from who. In other words, in 1776 and 1788, who do we get freedom from? And they don't know. It was England. They have no idea. They don't know the world. So have you noticed, for those you know, that they have different views of the world than college kids?
20: Well, the thing is, and you're spot on, the education system, it just isn't the same. I mean, when people talk about, you know, repeating history, you know, you're bound to fail. At this point, we need to know what our history is, because you're right, Jesse Waters, it's very entertaining, but at the same time, it's very depressing to think that this is what, you know, we're going to get into. And then, you know, think now, we have pot that is free, or the pot is it's legal, gambling is legal,
9: right.
20: And the whole thing has degraded our society. So you're right. My point there again, you know, if we look back to Vietnam, Iran, they seem to have gained some knowledge here. And I think it's the only reason why we're in a stalemate, because, you know, Trump's doing the best, and Israel, like you said, you know, the Mossad is in there, and they're trying to find out the intellectual stuff. But when things are buried so deep in the ground, and when they come to surface, you know, we can't afford other than to believe in our God and hope and pray that the Christians in Iran are being
9: right.
20: safe.
9: No.
20: You're right. It's a terrible thing.
9: I tell you, Paul, another great indicator of where the modern Democrat Party is Graham Platner. Imagine a candidate endorsed by Chuck Schumer, the leader of the Democrats in the Senate. He, of course, is a Jew. A Jew supports a Democrat with a Nazi tattoo and the Totenkopf emblem on his chest for 18 years. How does a Jewish United States senator support a candidate who is wearing a Nazi tattoo with the Totenkopf emblem, which were the extermination guards at Auschwitz? And Chuck Schumer says that's what he's encouraging people to do that. How do you respond to that?
20: Well, you know, the chosen people are chosen, but back in the day when Christ was crucified on the cross, it was a political thing. And when you think about the politics of the Jews that are politicians, there's evil in the Jewish society. Now, not the true chosen people, but just like anybody nowadays, you know, anybody can be good and anybody can be evil. But if you're saved through the blood of Jesus Christ, you understand these things, and this is where I get my sanity, and I will not, I won't bow
9: no.
20: to a Jewish person. It's a different situation there, Bill.
9: Well, Paul, lastly, I'll say this. Is that Democrat named Abdul, is he going to be the Democratic nominee in the Senate to run against Rogers? Is that going to happen?
20: They're going to try. They're going to just keep trying. But God bless America. This is not the country that I grew up in. Even being a Canadian citizen, you know, born in Canada, I'm sticking through it. But, you know, I just pray every night, Bill, and I'm sure you do too.
9: I, Our Father, Hail Mary, and glory be. And I pray for America, and I pray for sanity. The best ally of the Iranians is the Democrat Party. And they're hoping that more people, you know, Donald Trump's popularity is down to about 35 or 40%. Presidents that make tough decisions have low popularity until things work out. And I pray to God this works out. Let's go to Dale in Iowa, the home of the Hawkeyes and the Cyclones. And Dale in Iowa, welcome to the Bill Cunningham Show. Dale, how are you?
2: Hi, I'm getting along fine. Glad to hear you're doing well, too.
9: Yes.
2: When he mentioned Jesus there, you know, when Jesus was ready to leave his disciples and they were going to fend for themselves, he said before going to the Garden of Gethsemane that they need to sell their cloak and buy a sword.
9: Yeah.
2: They said they had two of them handy, and he knew a few out there that are chosen to have to, unfortunately, face the difficulties of this earthly world. And I think these guys have our number. This is just unbelievable to repeat history, and Donald Trump knows this. I have a lot of faith in him, but they're buying time. They're building up what they need to build up. They've got the Chinese, the Russians doing what they can behind our backs, our own country has votes in Congress. that they're relying on to tie his hands. And I hadn't heard this about the NBA, but when you've got, you know, entities like that within our country, it's only encouragement to the Iranians.
9: You know, another thing, Dale, is the Southern Poverty Law Center. For the last 30 or 40 years, what they've been doing is getting money from liberal causes in order to fund the Ku Klux Klan. And my ex account is filled with the references of the Southern Poverty Law Center, which was perceived to be a group that was independent and objective, looking out for discrimination against Jews and African Americans. In reality, those who gave money to the Southern Poverty Law Center, and it appears they used that money to give it to the Ku Klux Klan, give it to rioters, paid salaries and travel expenses. It's almost like a doctor who gives a patient cancer and then charges the patient to cure him of cancer. And that's the typical hit job of the Southern Poverty Law Center, and I'm glad they're under indictment.
2: I am too. As an attorney, they have disgusted me for years. Now, some of the things I'm seeing going on with the judges in Georgia having sex in the courtroom.
9: A woman in her chambers is yelling out in rhythmic pleasure, being serviced by a police officer, and she was proud of it. You can't see the video. I've heard the audio of this female black judge in Georgia screaming in pleasure, and the staff is around outside of the room laughing and snickering, and that's what passes for judge. How about Fannie Willis and that Wade character? That they use public monies to take big trips together in different places. And something stinks. Something's awful in Georgia, and I pray to God they find their senses. Ossoff has to be defeated as the U.S. senator from there. But to have a female judge with that kind of power publicly having sex, I guess she's going to be hopefully, she'll be impeached, hopefully removed from office. She needs to be in such shame, she should simply leave.
2: Robert Giovanni, he's an attorney, and he goes into the cases, and he has on one on Fannie Willis, and he goes through page by page and highlights the voting inconsistencies in New York. But I don't know. I'm hoping to get retired as an attorney, but I guess I wouldn't mind trying to find out.
9: It's awful. It's terrible. And to have Fannie Willis go after the president, and then she is spending hundreds of thousands of dollars of public money with Nathan Wade, her boyfriend, and the two of them together travel the planet using public monies and then indicting Donald Trump et al., numerous people. It's to me, and throw on top of that Letitia James, the Attorney General of New York, she's going to be indicted again soon. And I'm thinking, what world do I live in?
2: Yeah, that's the one that they had the cases on that he was presenting. This lawfare absolutely financially crushes the people it's going against, and it's a small group of, and women are very strong in fighting these things and getting organizations together, and they get attacked, they get audited. It's amazing what's going on in New York on the voting issues.
9: Yeah. Good luck to you. Thanks for listening. Let's move on to Anthony, I think in Tennessee. Anthony in Tennessee, welcome to the Bill Cunningham Show. Anthony, how are you?
3: Fine, Anthony in Tennessee, and the great American Bill. Yeah, this is a great show.
9: Thank you.
3: And, you do the country justice. Well, you know, we have a Marxist left that has basically corrupted, the narratives of any type of true journalism. And, we had a in-our-face stand-down, basically, 2020 during the almost 700 insurrection riots, and I say the same mentality was October 7th to a certain extent. You had an ex-prime minister, to support the judicial system in Israel, which is a George Soros-supported one, with standing down, calling for a stand down of all things, even before all that. And I think that the 20-minute time space is certainly suspicious. Netanyahu apparently has dealt with all this,
9: I don't like the fact that my beloved president is telling Bibi Netanyahu you can't defend yourself. It is not well reported, but since April 15th, since the so-called ceasefire took place, and I was told from the White House, President Trump was told by the Pakistanis and the Saudis that Iran is ready to strike a deal, quit the bombing, epic fury, stop what you're doing, the deal. You might recall that J.D. Vance was sent to Islamabad, Pakistan, quickly to strike the deal. Yet Iranian representative, after 12 hours of talks, when J.D. came out, I looked at his eyes and I said, this isn't good. And that there is no deal to be had. And so they had to stop under false pretenses.
3: You're right. There's a lot of confusion also. And the realization is we see that not many people are interested in a successful, and I'm talking about the European Union and the UN and the United Nations, and just on and on. I mean, there's a big responsibility on the global reality of commerce that seems to people not to be too interested in. And Trump is perplexed by that, to have no support in that aspect, and that we are doing it all. He's hoping for a peaceful outcome.
9: Right.
3: But you have, in my opinion, all types of deterrents as far as the old global, old world order.
9: Well, at this point, tonight, all hell's breaking loose. The IDF is responding inside of Iran. And the media is reporting tonight that the president is not happy with Netanyahu. I don't think the Iranians were ever going to sign a deal saying that we promised never to get nuclear fissible materials. I don't think, I mean, knock me over with a feather. And the Iranian government wants to kill almost everybody on the planet, and they want to die in that configuration. And the other thing, the 12th Imam lives in a cave somewhere in Ohm. And then when he arises, that's Armageddon. The world's going to end. And the leadership of the RG in Iran believes that the 12th Imam, once he comes out of that cave, it is their mission to use nuclear weapons, biological weapons, and kill everybody. And that kind of regime is Nazi-like, and it needs to be stopped.
3: Yes, exactly right. And that's an element of the Marxist left. And we see that also in followers of all religions. They've gone psychotic. They've gone indoctrinated. And it's, you know, love thy neighbor as thyself. But the fact is, Jesus instructed you must know yourself in order to love yourself, in order to love your neighbor as yourself. If you know not yourself,
9: you're in trouble. Ignorant. Well, we got to run. Thanks for your call. T is for Texas and T is for Tennessee. Let's continue with more. If a line becomes available, 866-647-7337. Bill Cunningham, the Great American, with you every Sunday night.

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7: Boy, Danny Boy Gleason, hit the music. Coming on the air, things are a little more peaceful an hour or so ago than they are right now, according to NBC News. And, of course, Kristen Welker is never wrong. Israel strikes Iranian military targets as I speak. The strike comes after the Israeli Defense Forces say Iran launched missiles, ballistic missiles toward Israel that were all intercepted. And correct me if I'm wrong, had this been going on for several weeks anyway? Every now and then, Iran will send a drone or a missile to strike somewhere in the Middle East. And then there's little or no response from us, a little bit of a response. I'm waiting for later today, later on Monday, what's going to come of this, or Tuesday or Wednesday. Israel says Iran launched ballistic missiles toward it after it attacked elements of Hezbollah in Beirut that it sent over the last 6 weeks. 2,300 missiles or drones were used by Hezbollah to attack Israel. How many nations would put up with that? Would we? No. On top of that, you have the breakdown, shall we say, of so-called peace talks. The president said whenever you talk to Trump, he's a very optimistic guy. And he's saying he anticipates they'll have a deal with Iran. But if you have a deal with Iran, so what? What's a piece of paper worth? Nothing. They breached every agreement they've ever had. My sources, General Jack Keane, does a great job on Fox. This thing may not metastasize until later today, later on Monday. But by Tuesday or Wednesday, we should have a sense of what's happening. So let's continue with more of my first guest tonight will be James Herson, live from Los Angeles, about whether or not, in fact, now that the Democrats know the total Republican vote, they can spend the next several days making sure that Ramon Noodles Nithya is going to oppose Karen Bass and not Spencer Pratt. Also, I don't know about Steve Hilton either. It won't be official till later in the week, but I have a bad feeling, don't you? Let's continue with more. The Great American, Bill Cunningham, with you every Sunday night.
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2: The conflict continues. I'm Ted Lindner, Fox News. Israel says it launched several strikes against Iran today after Tehran unleashed a barrage of missiles on Israel in a sudden escalation of the conflict, forcing civilians into shelters while threatening retaliation against U.S. and Israeli targets. Fox's Ashley Strohmeyer with the latest for us tonight.
3: This comes hours after Iran launched at least four waves of missiles at Israel. It's the first time since an early April ceasefire was implemented. Israel says all missiles were intercepted and is now vowing to deliver a powerful response. Tehran claims the attack was in retaliation for Israel's deadly strike on Beirut on Sunday. So President Trump says Iran's strikes are certainly not going to help negotiations on the ending war front. And then he told Tehran to get back to the table and make a deal. The president also says he's not happy about Israel's attack on Beirut. And he was reportedly urging Israel's prime minister not to strike back against Iran.
2: President Trump is warning Tehran to, quote, get back to the table and make a deal. Six people injured in a series of stabbings in New York City at Penn Station on Sunday night. A suspect now in custody. The stabbing happening on the eve of President Trump's planned attendance upstairs at Game 3 of the NBA Finals in Madison Square Garden. Fox's CB Cotton with more on security.
4: The president will become the first sitting U.S. commander-in-chief to attend an NBA Finals game, and fans have been told to expect airport-level security. The Knicks releasing a statement that reads in part, quote, a strict no-bag policy will be in effect, and fans should make every effort to limit personal items to an absolute minimum. Fans should expect enhanced security measures when entering Madison Square Garden, including TSA-style screening procedures. Guests are strongly encouraged to arrive at least 2 hours before tip-off to allow additional time for screening and entry.
2: And the NYPD says no watch parties will be permitted outside the garden. America's listening to Fox.
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14: It's a 9 on the WOKV weather meter. For your Sunday night, we'll have fair skies with temperatures mild but a little warmer than the last few nights. We'll be in the upper 60s and low 70s early Monday morning. Monday will be partly cloudy and hot. Our forecast is 90 for Jacksonville. Then we're partly sunny on Tuesday, still near 90 and still dry. It is a start to the week with no rain, and then isolated showers work their way in Wednesday and Thursday. From the Action News Jax First Alert Weather Center, I'm meteorologist Corey Sima for 104.5 WOKV.
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1: Bill Cunningham, the great American. Of course, James Herson is a great American, an attorney. He loves music. Spends his life, unfortunately, in Los Angeles, California. His columns are everywhere. And he wrote a column a few days ago before the election, before Tuesday, talking about the difficulties of getting a fair count, what's going to happen. Now we're a few days after the election. They're still counting. And James Herson, welcome again to the Bill Cunningham Show. And first of all, how do you explain to the American people the electoral system in California when states like Texas, for example, Ohio, Florida, have the count done by midnight? Certainly by the early morning hours, we knew. In 1960, John F. Kennedy knew he had won the election about 2 or 3 o'clock a.m. 1960. Here we are in 2026, and we can't count ballots in California. How do you describe as a great American what's happening now in California?
2: Well, I'll tell you, it's really inexplicable, except to say that California, which is the birthplace of technology in America, has all the technological talent in the world there and is able to perform miracles with technology. And they're telling us in Sacramento and in Los Angeles that they can't count votes fast enough so that they can't even basically give us a tally until July 3rd. They can't count certain votes until June 9th. What has happened in California is the party of Graham Plattner, the Democrat Party, has been in power long enough to pass a series of laws all set up to allow them to cheat. And this is the unfortunate situation when you have one party rule. The kind of classic one-party rule is in communist nations. But what people do who are in power is try to remain in power. And as a country, you know, this should have never been allowed. For example, sanctuary cities, sanctuary states, sanctuary jurisdictions is a euphemism for partial secession, because we have federal preemption, as you well know, and these jurisdictions thumb their nose in the face of the law and the Constitution. And that's what California has done incrementally for a long time, basically having schemes to register people who are in the state illegally and to encourage them to vote. And so it used to be in California that another euphemism, ballot harvesting. Ballot harvesting means people are paid to get votes for one party. And the only party that's been really using ballot harvesting is the Democrat Party.
1: Right.
2: And the fact is that it was a good thing to have that illegal. And then, of course, during COVID, the Democrats used that as an excuse to change the laws and added the ridiculous mail-in ballots, which are sent out supposedly to registered voters. But then, of course, a lot of the registered voters are people who are in California legally, and they don't have to even reside in the state. So these ballots are sent all over the world. And again, the combination of mail-in ballots and ballot harvesters end up creating this ridiculous non-democratic process that the Democrats lord over. That's why we're having this problem. And then, of course, you know, the voting that starts a month early and then after Election Day continues to go on
1: for a week.
2: Because, of course, mail-in ballots that are postmarked on the Election Day are still accepted 1 week after in California. That's ridiculous.
1: when James Hurston, I think that I'm going to tell you what I perceived the game they play here in the Midwest. It's much better. But in California, there's about 23 million total registered voters. Now, to be a registered voter, it means you have a driver's license, or it means you get government benefits of one type or another. So when you sign up for government benefits, about a third of which are fraudulent, and you have a driver's license, irrespective of citizenship, that's 23 million people in the state of California are registered to vote. So a month ahead of time, the first week in May, the registrars of the various counties mail out 23 million ballots to everybody on the rolls, a great chunk of whom are not even citizens. And they sit in apartment buildings. They sit in P.O. boxes. They sit in condo units. They just sit everywhere. And the person, let's say a ballot harvesting means that some activist paid by the Democratic Party, of which there are thousands in Los Angeles, they drive around and pick up hundreds or thousands of ballots. And there's a little check you put, I'm eligible to vote, just check that. And then print in a name and sign it. And there's so many Hernandezes and Rodriguezes, you don't know who in the hell they are. Then you mail them back. And you mail them back late, so there's not much time to look at them. You mail them back within 7 days of the election, so you have until Tuesday to mail them back in. And so then about 60% of the ballots are flooding registrars, and there's not enough time to determine whether this vote is legitimate or not. The assumption is it is, when many are not. So the Democrats play that game to elect it. Do I have the system right?
2: No, you got it perfect. Yeah, absolutely. And look, President Trump is being criticized because he came out and posted and said that Democrats are trying to steal the elections in California. What else are people supposed to think with this embarrassingly slow process? I mean, it's going up like 1 to 2% each day, which is ridiculous. And so the entire world is laughing at California, but it's not funny, and we need help. And so the fact is that, and I think this is, of course, at President Trump's behest, but we have the Department of Justice now jumping on this and investigating in real time, as it appears that the California Democrats are cheating right in front of our face, hiding in plain sight. And so this may be a laboratory case, or maybe we'll have some whistleblowers and maybe we'll get to the bottom of it. It appears as though both of the big races, and both Steve Hilton's position and Spencer Pratt's position, is in jeopardy because the press claims that these mail-in ballots are counted last and that the mail-in ballots are predominantly Democrat. That, of course, does not necessarily have to be true. There's plenty of Republicans, independents, and Democrats who in this election had to have voted for both Steve Hilton and Spencer Pratt. As a matter of fact, Steve Hilton did really well in Los Angeles County, getting a record number of votes. And there's hardly any Republicans in Los Angeles County. So it's this idea that the mail-in ballots are predominantly Democrat is something that's being pushed by the press just in case the cheat works. And, people are watching. People in California are angry anyway. Mm-hmm. And people can take heart in the performance that these two candidates did on election day. It's practically miraculous for them to have Steve Hilton to come in first place and Spencer Pratt come in second place. And now that we have like 64% of the vote counted, the idea that somehow that the majority of these votes would be either for Steyer or for this Rahman, it's ludicrous. Ah. And so we're watching. That's the key thing.
1: Well, there's one report in the governor's race, billionaire Tom Steyer, and that guy's a real clown. He surged past Republican candidate Steve Hilton. And Becerra, I guess, is, I don't know. I mean, at this point, would you be surprised if Steve Hilton is in the top two at this point? Because according to the recent one, it's going to be Becerra and it's going to be Steyer. and Steve Hilton might be out because you count the Republican votes first to see what the number has to be, and then you count all these made-up other mail-in ballots that are fictitious to get the number correct to overcome Steve Hilton. I'd be surprised at this point Steve Hilton's in the runoff. Would you agree?
2: Well, I think it is. Look, the gambling sites that place the odds on these things, they're already predicting both Steve Hilton and Spencer Pratt will be cheated out of their positions. And that's kind of what President Trump is talking about. If we look at the Democrat Party's behavior as a party and what they're willing to do, what they're willing to do with Graham Plattner, what they're willing to suspend any kind of principle to seek power. And so it makes sense that they're trying. It's just whether they have the nerve to do this in plain sight when the Department of Justice is investigating remains to be seen. But I'm praying that California obviously has some semblance of hope and change here, and that one or both of these candidates at least have a chance in the runoff.
1: Just on the homeless situation, what we have James Harson on the homeless situation. Fortunately, I've not been to Los Angeles in many years, have no desire to go back. Can you describe the status of the homeless situation in Los Angeles, say over the last 10 or 15 years? Because when government begins to fund homelessness, you're going to get more of it. And the activists involved here are paid big money in order to reach out and have programs and ideas and to use dogs and cats as laboratory animals by the homeless to see if the drugs are toxic. Just to walk around downtown Los Angeles or in Hollywood, how bad is it, the homeless problem in Los Angeles?
2: No. I mean, it's horrible. It's like there are streets lined with fabricated tents. It would embarrass the third world. This is the fourth world. We have, and the streets in many cases are filled with people that are obviously seriously mentally ill, addicted people who really, really need help. And there's, the situation continues to get worse. And the reason it does is because this money that is supposedly designated for the homeless goes to NGOs, which is a magic name for nonprofits, money laundering entities, very similar to what we've seen in Minnesota. And they use the homeless as a way to grab money, pay off politicians, and steal from the taxpayers. And the amount of stealing in California is exponentially larger than Minnesota. And a lot of the truth about it is coming out. And it just supports the idea of what the Democratic Party has become. This is not the party of JFK.
1: No.
2: This is not the party of Harry Truman.
1: No.
2: this is the party of Graham Plattner. That's what it is.
1: And the citizens cannot take control of the government because the electoral system indicates that those in charge of the political system that are getting paid, they're in charge of counting the ballots. And that you don't have time to count 23 million ballots by hand. They come in a few days after the election. And no one examines the ballot. They put it through the machine. Here's the count. And then by the time it needs to be certified, it's already over with. And I'm confident Spencer Pratt and Steve Hilton won't get in because the Democratic Party doesn't want it. You would think Democrats would say, wait a minute, this is not the Democratic Party just picked the Democratic leader recently. They're not even close to what used to be. And you would think the Democrats would say, we can't have this. This is a threat to democracy. They complain about Nazis. Then they support somebody wearing a Nazi tattoo. They talk about threat to democracy when they're the threat. Do Democrats figure this out in California?
2: Well, some of them did, for sure, because there were large percentages of Democrats that voted for Steve Hilton and for Spencer Pratt. But the point you're making is a great point. And that is that the party is extremely hypocritical. And it's like Lord Acton said, you know, absolute power corrupts absolutely. And all we have to do, we look at these trend lines. And by the way, this is in blue states across the country, and we look at the trend lines, look at what's happened to the UK, Spain, France, Europe. And you said those words where the electorate has lost control of their government, where the citizens have had their vote diffused by demographic power wielded by communists, basically. And that's what Tom Steyer is, a classic billionaire communist using the language of communism, using environmental extremism to gain power for himself. And he tried, obviously this entire cycle, Tom Steyer has been trying to buy this office. It would really be a tragedy for the United States of America if he was successful. But, we're all praying that that isn't the case.
1: It's kind of odd that that Democrats complain about billionaires when they're the ones funding the Democratic Party. Whatever the Democrats oppose the other side in doing, they've already done. And I'm watching it all across the country, and there's big rallies on behalf now of Graham Plattner. The election's on Tuesday, and you have the Hollywood elite and all the Democrats coming together. Don't believe. Remember in Supreme Court hearings, Kavanaugh, you got to believe the woman, Lazy Ford, when she lied. And now the Democrats are saying, don't believe the women. Don't believe the multiple women. And a story by the New York Times, don't believe the women. And everyone's a threat to democracy except them. And they're the real threat to democracy. They talk about Nazis. Well, the Democrats support Nazis. And I'm thinking they talk about threats to democracy when they're the ones cheating at the ballot box. Well, we got to run. Every time I talk to you, James Hurston, I get fired up.
2: It's good. We've got to get fired up. We got to save America.
1: The country's worth saving, I think. I hope. But
2: It is.
1: Well, good luck in California, James Hurston. You got to get out. Well, the last person, the last real American to leave Los Angeles, turn out the lights. And if Kim Bass takes over, and the party's over. All right. James Hurston, you're the best. God bless you and God bless America. Thank you very much.
2: And God bless you, Bill. Thank you for your incredible work.
1: God bless you. Thank you very much. James Hurston in Los Angeles. Let's continue with more. You can't change things at the ballot box. And the Democrats run campaigns. A communist billionaire named Tom Steyer may buy the governorship of the state of California unless Xavier Becerra wins. And that guy's a real clown. And right now, it looks as if none of the so-called Republican conservatives are going to get a sniff. The Democrats don't want you to vote. And they're the threat to democracy. Bill Cunningham, The Great American, live with you every Sunday night.

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7: Her name is Nimya Raman, and she's to the left of Karen Bass. And there's not much room out there. That's a real Karen right there, Karen Bass. Not much room to the left of Karen Bass, who spent 34 trips to Cuba talking about the Cuban Communist Revolution, how great it is. That's the person in charge of Los Angeles. And sometime later this week, it's going to be announced, we think, that Pratt is out and that it's going to be between a hard left and a communist. You can choose which they might be, but there's no question. The counting begins by seeing how many Republicans ballots there are, and then you wait for weeks until more are created, brought into the to the ballot box and count it quickly, run through the various machines that may be soiled anyway. And then the Democrats know how much they have to fictitiously put ballots in, and that's how Republicans lose. It's the way things are. We'll see what happens later in the week. Let's continue with much activity tonight and this afternoon. And Iran, Leland Vitter will be here of News Nation to talk about that and much more. Bill Cunningham with you every Sunday night.
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12: News. I'm Sue Guzman. Israel is launching airstrikes into western Iran in response to missile fire Sunday. Fox's Trey Yanks tells us it came after President Trump urged Israel to hold its fire.
13: The president told me it's certainly not going to help negotiations. He went on to say, what I would suggest to Iran, you shot your missiles, that's enough. Get back to the table and make a deal.
12: Saudi Arabia sounding missile alert sirens Monday morning in an area home to an airbase that hosts U.S. forces. Six people stabbed at New York's Penn Station tonight, one seriously hurt. This is a day before President Trump attends the basketball playoffs at Madison Square Garden.
14: Fans should expect enhanced security measures when entering Madison Square Garden, including TSA-style screening procedures. Guests are strongly encouraged to arrive at least 2 hours before tip-off.
12: And Fox's E.B. Cotton reporting. 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
20: It's a 9 on the WOKV weather meter. For your Sunday night, we'll have fair skies with temperatures mild but a little warmer than the last few nights. We'll be in the upper 60s and low 70s early Monday morning. Monday will be partly cloudy and hot. Our forecast is 90 for Jacksonville. Then we're partly sunny on Tuesday, still near 90 and still dry. It is the start to the week with no rain, and then isolated showers work their way in Wednesday and Thursday. From the Action News Jax First Alert Weather Center, I'm meteorologist Corey Sima for 104.5 WOKV.
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7: News Nation has a great column up 4 or 5 times a week, War Notes. He has great experience in the Middle East and has been right every step along the way since February the 28th, what would happen and what is happening. And right now I look to my left and there's interviews going on with the Iranians saying there is no deal. We got 90% done, 95% done. But that 1% or 2% is quite elusive because they will not give up nuclear capabilities because that's their ace. That's their ace of spades in the game of hearts that they don't want to give it up. And the Trumpster now appears by some to be weak. He appears by some to bluff with no consequence. It's you better do it now. And this is going to happen. That's going to happen. So here we are now. Another week has gone by after deadlines were set, deadlines overcome. Now the president is in a tough position. And Leland Vitter, welcome again to the Bill Cunningham Show. And can I give you a theory about what's going on? And I end up by saying, is Trump that smart? Are you ready?
18: Please.
7: It appears to me that the Trumpster, using his personality or whatever, he thought in the beginning he could get it done through force of will, force of personality. The White House has said to many, including yours truly, the president wants to meet with the Ayatollah Part 3 somewhere in Turkey. He wants to sit across the table and negotiate this thing. He thinks he can get anything in person that he wants, and that they're not going to do that. At no point are they going to give up their nuclear ambition. So What would it mean if America says, okay, we have all the energy that we need right at home. We now have Venezuela, which is the world's greatest reservoir of oil anywhere in the world. Within 6 months, they'll be fully operational. We get less than 5% of our oil from the Middle East anyway. The Straits of Hormuz. We don't get the oil from there anyway. Why don't we just leave it alone, work with Venezuela more, produce more oil at home, and let the Gulf states handle their own problems. And at some point soon, we're going to withdraw. And whatever happens, happens. And then at that point, India, China, South Korea, Japan is going to say, wait a minute, we get 80% of our oil from that group, and we don't want to pay tolls, and you figure it out. Is Trump that smart that he can look forward over the horizon and say, if they don't accept the terms, which is open the straits, get rid of all the nuclear ambitions, which they're not going to do, let that part of the world go on their own. We're good. Is Trump that smart?
18: You're saying that that would be the smart thing to do?
7: Compared to what? Compared to launching more attacks through the air, not landing troops. That'll never happen. And not landing troops. And it's been floated. Well, what happens if there is no deal? And every few months we go back and cut the grass.
18: I think there's a middle ground, Bill, in what you're leaving out is the possibility of leaving the blockade in force and slowly strangling the Iranian regime. That is the option I think you're leaving out, and it's one that Trump is taking because he's not ending things and he's not aggressively, as you point out, continuing to bomb. Leon Panetta today is out saying that this is Trump's Vietnam. Never mind that there were more people who died, more Americans who died in Vietnam every day than died in the Iran war altogether. We're not in a ground conflict. There's so many things that are ridiculous about that statement. But the most dangerous of them, of course, is that we're now sort of bringing political hyperbole into military theory and military analysis. It's very simple. What President Trump seems to be willing to do. He seems to be willing to trade the American domestic political pain of high gas prices for starving the Iranians out. The Iranians made a calculation very clearly. They study American politics that Trump would not endure the political pain of high gas prices.
7: Right.
18: That was their calculation. And guess what? Gas prices are now down again this week. Will they come back down to $3 without the Strait opening? Probably not. But basically what Trump is trying to telegraph to the Ayatollah is, I can wait this out longer than you can. And all of the things you and I have talked about are true, which is all the regime cares about is staying in power. They don't care about their own people. They're willing to slaughter them on and on. However, if you starve them financially long enough, their regime survival begins to be threatened. You begin to threaten the regime's actual survival in a way you couldn't do with air power, then they might be willing to negotiate.
7: if that happens, a few days ago, I filled up my Chevy Blazer, $3.56 a gallon, which is, yeah, it was almost $5 a gallon 5 weeks ago. Now it's down 30%. And I'm told that it's going to go up a little bit in the future because of the Straits of Hormuz, fertilizer, et cetera, but it's not happening in the Midwest. You're kind of on the East Coast, more expensive. And so if you cut the grass, keep the blockade in effect, and then there's likely to be a hit at the polls in November, which is still, what, 5 months away anyway. And then will someone take over Iran? I think this president might do that. Leland, you know more about it than I do. Do you think keep the blockade in effect and don't negotiate any further? If they want to go to Ankara, if they want to go to somewhere in Turkey, the president would fly there in a heartbeat to meet everybody, he'll meet anybody at any point, including Kim Jong-un, Putin, Xi Jinping, he'll meet anybody. And if that doesn't happen and the RG doesn't want the Ayatollah to go, because number one, he's in bad shape. Number two, he's not been seen in public. Number three, he might give away the store and the RG wants to fight. The RG is suicidal and homicidal and genocidal. Their success is killing others and dying themselves for the cause. That won't change. But is that the, if I would have you back on, hopefully often, if I have you back on after Labor Day, here we sit again, another bluff, another deadline. They don't do it. They act as if they negotiate, and the Democrats are going crazy. The Democrats are working unwittingly on behalf of Iran. And at that point, Trump might say, you know what? I'm not running for reelection, and I don't control the Senate anyway. I lose 5 or 6 votes anyway. Let's do what's right. And then collapse the Iranian regime economically, cut the grass every now and then over there, and use Venezuela oil, and life's good. Is that the outcome?
18: Well, it very well may be the outcome. Again, we said at the very beginning in War Notes, warnotes.com, to subscribe for free. You'll get our newsletter every day. You'll get our video every day. So it kind of gives you a sense of what we're looking at before the show, our editorial process. We said in the very beginning, this is not a military fight because the U.S. military can do whatever it wants. Iran is no match. This is a political fight. It's a fight of political will. Clausewitz said that, you know, war is politics by other means. This is a political will fight. It's who can endure the most pain. And Trump, it is bewildering to me that he keeps teasing, there's a deal right around the corner, it's 95% done, on and on and on, when it's not. Saying this deal is 95% done is like saying you and I have an agreement for me to buy your Chevy Blazer, which the fact that you're still driving a Chevy Blazer, I don't know what to say. But
7: I love it.
18: But here's the thing, okay? I'm going to agree to buy your Chevy Blazer. We just need to decide on a price and when I'm going to take
7: delivery.
18: Possession of it. Yeah. Other than that, it's 95% of the way there. Like, come on.
7: Come on.
18: It's just, that to me is what I don't quite understand, because he does that and it projects real weakness to the Iranians, but then he turns around and is actually quite steadfast in his demands.
7: Yeah. I've said before, the guy, Trump has great policies. The communication of the reasons for the policies are not the best. And so when you had this recent vote in the Senate and the House, in which 5 or 6 Republicans said no on the War Powers Act, which will be vetoed, it means nothing. They finally passed funding for ICE and Homeland Security, which is good. He's got 5 or 6 senators committed to his failure, and those are the Republicans. He's got 5 or 6 Republicans in the House who have esoteric and academic arguments with the policy, and they're not going to change. And so we're in this kabuki dance in which we're close to a deal. The deal will never happen. The Democrats are hoping that America fails somehow, that the midterms go out the wrong way. Then the Iranians are hoping that in 2028, here comes Kamala Harris, or here comes Gavin Newsom or Pritzker, in which case American policy, they're playing stall ball, run out the clock. And Trump's saying, you know what, I'm going to do what's right now, not what's popular. And I'm watching this. And I'm thinking, if somebody had told me February the 28th or March 1st, we might have been on there the first week in March. Oh, we all thought it was going to be a quick resolution, 5 or 6 weeks, and it's over with. He was told by the Pakistanis and by UAE sometime around 6 weeks into it. Stop bombing. We've been told by the Iranians they want a deal and they want it now. You might recall that J.D. Vance, my friend and yours, flew to Islamabad. And he sat there with the experts for 12 hours because the Pakistanis said, come on over here, we're going to strike a deal. Well, those he talked to from Iran had no way to communicate with the leaders of Iran, whoever they were. They had no communication ability.
18: Bill, you're making so many excuses for so many things. The idea that the vice president of the United States flew to Pakistan based on this promise from the Pakistanis that they had this deal with the Iranians was laughable. Believing the Pakistanis as good faith negotiators or good faith intermediaries, laughable. The idea that you've got Kushner and Witkoff going, oh yeah, of course the Iranians want to make a deal because that's what the Pakistanis said. Maybe there's some guy who showed up from Iran who said, hey, here you go, while he was smuggling out whatever he could take out of Iran to try to get, you know, a bolt hole somewhere, is ridiculous. And that part shows, I think, a real lack of understanding of how the Middle East works. There's parts that this administration has shown an unbelievable understanding of how the Middle East works, and there's parts that they've shown real naivete. And in that part of not demanding good actions by the Iranians before stopping the bombing, before sending the vice president, before continuing the ceasefire, this lack of demanding any kind of good action, you know, good deeds to follow good words before you get things, that I think will prove to require the blockade to go on a lot longer. Because now Trump has to prove to the Iranians over and over again that there's not a way out, because the Iranians have been given so many ways out so far. And they will continue to think that Trump wants a deal because he keeps saying it, rather than saying, no, the blockade stays until this happens and I'm done and I'm done talking about it.
7: Yeah.
18: And every time he says something like that, a couple of days later, he goes, well, we're 95% of the way there. And the clock restarts on how the Iranians view this.
7: Well, what the administration believed is that they believed in the veracity of the Pakistanis, who are not friends of ours. After all, that's where Osama bin Laden stayed for about 20 years. That's a different issue. But nonetheless, they relied upon the honesty of the Pakistanis that they had the deal ready to go and to send the VP and everyone with them over there to sign the deal. Within 12 hours, it was like, well, obviously, we don't have authority for this. The Iranians go back and to Tehran, and they don't communicate with each other there. They don't get together. There's no cell phones. There's no laptops. It's done by carrier pigeon and by couriers. What's happening? They think they're going to get killed if they use a cell phone. This thing is completely screwed up. And when I watched J.D. Vance, when that meeting happened about 6 weeks ago, I think the administration assumed we're going to go there. The deal is going to be signed. We have good. But you have a great point. They should have required the Iranians for a week or so by deeds and acts that they're ready to make a deal, simply to rely upon the verbal communication of Pakistanis who don't wish us well anyway. Right.
18: Well, since you're agreeing with me, I'll say you're right, too.
7: Yeah, I agree with you. I think we're both right. How do we... All right, let me ask you the big question. Leland, you ready for the big question?
18: I would just say we should take the show on the road, Bill, but go ahead.
7: The big question is this. What happens next in a substantive way? Every now and then, missiles or drones are sent over to UAE or to Saudi Arabia. We respond. Nothing happens. I would think nothing of substance is going to happen for a long time in the Middle East. Keep the blockade in effect, work with Venezuela, satisfy our energy needs, and see what happens.
18: I would watch what the Israelis do. I would watch what the Saudis do. I would watch what the Kuwaitis do. They are tired of missiles raining down on their cities.
7: Sure.
18: The Kuwaitis got struck by Iran, the Kuwaiti International Airport. Interesting that no one seems to be crying about all, targeting civilians as the Iranians did. Interestingly enough, all the Democrats who are very concerned when the Israelis do anything have nothing to say about the Iranians or the BBC or the New York Times or anything else. But this is going to be, I think, up to the Arab world to make the next move, likely. that could change, but that's my gut.
7: It's hard to kill an ideology. You can kill a leader. You can't kill the ideology, whether it's Putin or whether it's Ayatollah Part 3. The RG's right. In charge. I just watched to my left another interview of some Iranian general with scrambled eggs on his shoulders talking about we will never agree to the demands of the Americans. And that was an hour ago. So I'm thinking, you know what? It maybe is what it is. We'll live with high energy prices for a while. And then those in the Middle East got to solve the problem. Mm-hmm. At some point, China's going to say, we can't wait. And a month from now, China's going to say, wait a minute, we got to resolve this thing. And at that point, who knows what's going to occur? And I think it's up to the Chinese and the UAE and keep the blockade on and cut the grass every now and then. And Trump politically is going to take a hit in November if that's the case, I think. And the Democrats are working almost with the Iranians for a bad result.
18: I will agree with most of what you're saying, except for the fact that Trump takes a hit politically. I think we don't know yet.
7: I hope not.
18: If you and I did talk 2 years ago about this time, 2024, and Joe Biden hadn't even dropped out yet. So things change in American politics.
7: Quickly. And we got to run. Leland Vitter, do you have a note up about the ICE protest might save Trump? The answer is yes, it might, because what American people see on their screens is not something that's good. It's not good for the Democrat. And what's happening with Graham Plattner, that's a whole nother story. I thought Republicans were Nazis, and now they support somebody, Democrat, with a Nazi tattoo. And they talk about threats to democracy and what's happening in California. Now, that's a threat to democracy. But those are issues for another day. Leland Vitter, once again, thanks for coming on the Bill Cunningham Show. We'll do it again soon. Thank you.
18: Always fun, Bill.
7: God bless you. Let's continue with more. There it is. Leland Vitter has his finger on the pulse, knows what's going on. And at the end of the day, keep the blockade on. Don't talk anymore with the Iranians. Cut the grass every now and then. Work with Venezuela. And keep gasoline about $3.50 a gallon, which it is in Cincinnati. And away we go. Bill Cunningham, the Great American, live with you every Sunday night.

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10: For the first time since April, to send ballistic missiles to Israel, about 10 or 11 were sent. I think all were knocked down. There's been reporting that none actually caused any damage. That's a serious matter when Iran uses ballistic missiles to attack Israel. And of course, tonight the president's asking Bibi, please don't respond. I can only imagine what would happen if some other nation sent ballistic missiles into America. What would we do? In addition to that, 2,400 drones and missiles coming in from Hezbollah to northern Israel on a regular basis. Let's continue with more. Kevin Jackson. Is coming up next about the issues of the day. Bill Cunningham with you every Sunday.
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14: Rising in the Middle East. I'm Sue Guzman, Fox News. The Israeli military striking Iranian government targets in western and central parts of the country.

0: Raising concerns now of a wider escalation. We have the latest from Fox's Ashley Strohmeyer.
1: This comes hours after Iran launched at least four waves of missiles at Israel. It's the first time since an early April ceasefire was implemented. Israel says all missiles were intercepted and is now vowing to deliver a powerful response. Tehran claims the attack was in retaliation for Israel's deadly strike on Beirut on Sunday. So President Trump says Iran's strikes are certainly not going to help negotiations on the ending war front. And then he told Tehran to get back to the table and make a deal. The president also says he's not happy about Israel's attack on Beirut. And he was reportedly urging Israel's prime minister not to strike back against Iran.
0: An Iranian state television reporting the sound of explosions being heard in Isfahan, Tabriz, and Tehran. Latest back and forth attacks coming after, as she mentioned, President Trump urged Prime Minister Benjamin Netanyahu not to respond to them. Six people injured in a series of stabbings at New York's Penn Station Sunday night. There is a suspect in custody. There's no word on a motive, but it does come on the eve of President Trump's planned attendance at Game 3 of the NBA Finals at New York's Madison Square Garden, which is directly above Penn Station. Fox's C.B. Cotton.
2: The president will become the first sitting U.S. Commander-in-Chief to attend an NBA Finals game, and fans have been told to expect airport-level security. The Knicks releasing a statement that reads in part, quote, "A strict no-bag policy will be in effect, and fans should make every effort to limit personal items to an absolute minimum. Fans should expect enhanced security measures when entering Madison Square Garden, including TSA-style screening procedures."
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17: It's a 9 on the WOKV weather meter. For your Sunday night, we'll have fair skies with temperatures mild but a little warmer than the last few nights. We'll be in the upper 60s and low 70s early Monday morning. Monday will be partly cloudy and hot. Our forecast is 90 for Jacksonville. Then we're partly sunny on Tuesday, still near 90 and still dry. It is a start to the week with no rain, and then isolated showers work their way in Wednesday and Thursday. From the Action News Jax First Alert Weather Center, I'm meteorologist Corey Sima for 104.5 WOKV.
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1: I'm Billy Cunningham, the great American. One of my great guests of all time is Kevin Jackson of the KevinJacksonNetwork.com. He's a nationally syndicated radio host, a political commentator, former Fox News contributor known for his sharp cultural analysis and fearless political commentary. And joining us is, of course, that same Kevin Jackson. Kevin, welcome again to the Bill Cunningham Show. Off the air, I talked about some of the issues going on now. Let's pick them off one by one. And one, the Congressional Black Caucus ain't black, because if you're a black Republican, you can't join the Congressional Black Caucus. And Debbie Wasserman Schultz is having a terrible time in Southeast Florida. She, the Congressional Black Caucus is going to run two or three against her to beat her. She didn't get the memo. And so how's it a Congressional Black Caucus if black Republicans in Congress can't be admitted? Isn't it about black Democrats in the caucus, not black Americans? Same thing with reapportionment.
2: Well, the funny thing about what's going on with these guys is they're not mad. You know, the idea here is that they're getting reapportioned, and black folks are no longer going to be able to just vote for straight up black folks, and that's a good thing, you know, because Republicans have been doing it for decades. I mean, when Alan West was running down there, it was a mostly white district that he ran in. You got Wesley Hunt in Texas, mostly white. Byron Donald down there, same thing. So black Republicans demonstrate we don't need black voters to just vote for us, and we don't need to represent just black voters. What the Democrats were doing was effectively racial segregation, and it was the slickest thing in the world, Bill. They got black folks to self-segregate. I mean, that is the slickest kind of racism you can imagine, is to say, we're going to put all you Negroes in a corral, and then we're going to give you an overseer. And it's the Negro Project run by Margaret Sanger, except right in front of our eyes, modern day, and they've made black folks so stupid that we don't even see it. Now, I'm not talking about black conservatives like me, but I'm saying the lowest common denominator black voter doesn't even see what's going on. So, you know, if Debbie Wasserman Schultz gets caught up in it, I know Emmanuel Cleaver is going to probably lose his seat here in the Missouri area. And there's others. Al Green's out. Jazzy's out. Oh. And there'll be a bunch of others. The best thing that could happen to America is for this.
1: Because in the past, a person should be judged by their policies, not by their color. But this is not, reapportionment's not about black congressmen. It's about keeping Democrats in power. It's not about black. It's about Democrats. And, for example, in New England, there's 27 congressional seats in seven states. It's 27-0. Nobody ever complained about that. New Mexico has no Republicans. Illinois is 15-2 Democrat. Doesn't represent at all. But for years, decades, Democrats have done that crap without media concern at all. Didn't care. And I said this to you off the air, that Rodney King, Michael Brown in Missouri, George Floyd, Trayvon Martin, all had the ability to generate money for groups like the Southern Poverty Law Center and to cause rioting. If tonight or tomorrow a tragedy would take place and Justice Clarence Thomas was killed, or Byron Donald was killed, or Thomas Sowell was killed, or you were killed, there'd be celebration. It wouldn't be like, it'd be Clarence Thomas got what he deserved. But if I was praying to God that Obama would not be assassinated in office. The cities would burn for a month, and it had nothing to do with race, everything to do, I think, with competency. And so why is it that all of black America's organized about street takeovers, about weekend gets together in Toledo? I went to law school in Toledo. Can't do that anymore. Catholic Church in Maryland was taken over. And you celebrate people like Michael Brown, George Floyd, and Trayvon Martin, and not people like Thomas Sowell, Kevin Jackson, Clarence Thomas, and Byron Donald. Why is that?
2: Well, look at Spirit Airlines, man. look at Carnival Cruise Lines. I mean, would you want to be part of any of those, the idiocy that goes on?
1: No.
2: Of course not. And here's the thing, man. They highlight the worst part of black culture. That's what the media wants you to see. They want you to see the worst part of black culture. There is not a, the average black person, if you pull them aside and say, hey, what do you think about Hank Johnson? What do you think about Jazzy? What do you think about Al Green and all these other, I call them congressional black circus clowns? They will tell you exactly what I'm telling you. Those people do not represent me. But the media likes clowning. They like buffooning black America. Why? Because that is what the media is about. They want people to believe that is the overwhelming consensus of black America, that everybody's that stupid. It's a bunch of chicken-head women out pulling each other's weaves out. Just pull up your X feed if you don't believe me.
1: Yeah.
2: And at the end of the day, most black people don't think this way. Now, that's not to say we're not voting overwhelmingly Democrat, but here's a dirty little secret. Black people do not vote nearly as overwhelmingly Democrat as people believe. It is the same lie that they tell you when they show you a black dude and they say, you know, he's arrested and they show Caucasian. It's the same lie. They lie about the statistics of Joe Biden's votes. They lie about the statistics of blacks committing crimes in America. They are crediting white folks for crimes of black and brown people. They lie about the votes of black people in elections because they don't want people to know that black folks and brown people are waking up. They're sick of this nonsense. They're sick of being looked at like they're idiots. We didn't vote for the guy that doesn't know how to, I mean, Joe Biden was a freaking Roomba that couldn't find his docking station half the time. I mean, and they want you to believe we looked at him and said, now that's the guy I want.
1: He's brilliant. He can solve a Rubik's Cube in 12 seconds. That guy, that guy's wonderful. And on that front about black men, black women, the WNBA is now saying they're not going to wear America the 250 patch at their so-called All-Star game in about a month because too many of the membership want to talk about slavery. And I read that column. And then I see the NBA players, many on the Knicks, are very proud to have Donald Trump come to the game Monday night. They're thinking, is there a split between the black male and the black female?
2: Not as much as people want to make out. But, you know, look, first of all, the WNBA doesn't get mentioned if in reality. I mean, if it wasn't for that white girl, Caitlin Collins, we wouldn't know one other person in the WNBA. Between the two of us, we would be going, I don't know, Shaniqua? We would be guessing at names in the WNBA if it weren't for Caitlin Collins. Nobody's interested in that league. It can't survive without funding by the dude league, okay? So the idea that anybody cares what the WNBA does is ridiculous. But the media wants us to believe it because it's full of black lesbians. By the way, being saved by this young white girl who the WNBA doesn't even want to promote. So that tells you all you need to know. And it's the same situation. I mean, what do you want to talk about? You want to talk about Plattner? What do you want to talk about? You want to talk about the L.A. Black woman
1: farce
2: that's running for mayor in L.A.?
1: She's a Karen, by the way. She's an absolute Karen.
2: Truly a Karen. This woman is not nobody. Look, at 30% or whatever she's getting in L.A., it tells you 60-something percent of the people in L.A. don't want her. But she's the front runner. Are you kidding me? The front runner is anybody but her.
1: Yeah.
2: So, you know, but that's what we're led to believe, that these people are, you know, impervious to scrutiny. Michelle Obama can do no wrong. Big Tish in New York, she's a hero.
1: Oh.
2: You know, Fonnie Willis is a hero.
1: Oh, and Nate and Wade, on that front, I anticipate by the end of the week, by about a week from now, it's going to be announced that Karen Bass is going to run against Neetha Raman and Spencer Platt is out. And I also anticipate that Xavier Becerra is going to run against another Democrat, Tom Steyer, instead of Steve Hilton for governor. They can't afford to have a Republican run, and the Democrats won't let them win, and they're stealing it right in front of our very eyes. And when Kristen Welker brings up on Meet the Depressed and Trump walks off, I'm thinking that's exactly the media normally gets information from the president. You don't cross-examine and argue with the president. But in this case, you can't have the Democrats will not let the Republican to run, and they're going to stuff the ballot box. I had on an expert from California, Kevin Jackson. They send out 26 million ballots a month ahead of time. And to every registered voter, which is everyone who has a driver's license, citizenship or not, everyone on government benefits, citizenship or not. So there's 26 million ballots in the state of California waiting for someone to fill out and at the last minute put it in the mailbox, and then it's counted a week or 10 days later. That is a recipe for fraud, and it's happening in real time.
2: Total fraud. Look, at the end of the day, these guys, they know all these names are going to be, you know, Rodriguez, Ramirez. I mean, it's going to be some Hispanic-sounding name. And, of course, there's nothing we can do about it because you can't protest it in California. It is a ripoff. And then they say, well, the reason why it takes us so long to count is because we accept ballots to the last day. Why don't they send them out earlier? Say we had a because they say it claims it takes 21 days if there's anybody that contested. Okay, make it 21 days before Election Day. That's the cutoff. But they won't do it because they want to do exactly what you just described. Spencer Pratt has run the best campaign. You can't run a better campaign than that guy. He probably is winning outright, to be honest with you. And the same with Steve Hilton. They have run spectacular campaigns. And there are millions of Republicans in that state who want to see different coverage. If Gavin Newsom were on the ballot, he'd probably only be getting 20-30% of the vote right now. But they know what will happen if a Republican, if there's ever any sanity in that state. Everything they've done and how they've tried to promote it outside of California is so that they never have to worry about winning an election again. They've lost the black vote, the youth vote, the sanity vote, and a host of other votes, so they have to create them. And Donald Trump, God bless him. People think that when he shut the border down, he was shutting it down because of immigration. He was shutting it down because it was the first step in comprehensive immigration. Look what's going on in South Carolina. They just arrested people. They arrested the owners and the HR manager of a business, along with 48 employees who were there illegally.
1: Sure.
2: They're doing it all over the country.
1: Sure, no
2: That's
1: question.
2: What people paid for.
1: Well, they count the Republican ballots first. Then they know the number they have to create to defeat the Republican.
2: Right.
1: So God bless Spencer Platt and Pratt and Steve Hilton. But you know the number now that has to be And they over the next week or two, I think by the 4th of July, they'll have the outcome. And they know the number. They count the Republican ballots. Then they got 23 or 24 million other ballots jumping around. Fill them out. Check the box that says I'm a U.S. citizen. Print the name if you can, sign it, vote for whoever you want to, and put it in the box, mailbox the day of the election. Here comes 14 million ballots. Got to count them in the next 7 to 10 days.
2: Well,
1: no one examines
2: they
1: them.
2: Be careful this time.
1: I hope.
2: Now let me tell you why. Because Trump has got his team down there. They're looking into it now. And secondarily, they just convicted that woman who was getting people to do the homeless. And she was doing it for decades, but they only convicted her on one count. And the reason why they only needed one count was that's all you need to get the records. So I'm going to tell you this. If they do this in California, this may be the biggest godsend that we've had because it'll allow us to expose exactly what they've been doing. I would just say to California, be careful what you wish for.
1: After all these fictitious ballots come in, it's kind of odd. A Republican is ahead on election day. By election week, 2 weeks later, he loses. All the ballots coming in are Democrats. They know the number to cheat and they get there. Now, lastly, we have one of these, Austin Metcalf, who's dead, 17-year-old boy in Texas, Carmela Anthony, Carmela with a K, 17 years old, obviously killed him. The issue is self-defense. Testimony begins on Tuesday, starts again. It's obvious that, Carmelo Anthony went to a track meet with a knife, which is illegal. He was suspended from school at the time. The witnesses so far have testified that it was Carmelo Anthony who instigated it. He was told to leave the tent of the other team, repeatedly refused to leave. And then Austin Metcalf is dead. The activists outside of the trial, all they see is race and color. They don't see behavior. Obviously, the issue is not self-defense. If someone pushes you, and you're an expert on such things, that doesn't give you the right to kill them. You have to be proportional in your response. Give me your reaction sociologically to what's happening in Texas.
2: Well, you know, look, it's we've watched this slow, slippery slope happen for so long. Everybody in the audience knows if you reverse the races of these guys, then the guy that stabbed him is going to prison, right? But instead, he's raised $700,000 through a GoFundMe because it is a war on white folks, and it's been allowed. Look at this kid in England. They got stabbed by this guy, you know, Novak or whatever his name was. This kid did nothing, you know, and then the cops were laughing at him, essentially saying, you know, we got to take care of this other guy. Let me tell you, if they continue in this, but by the way, if you ever see the video of this kid, the guy that stabbed the white kid in the track meet, he's in some lady's standing out in her house. There's a video circulating of him, and she's like, what are you doing in my door? And he's like, I can stand anywhere I want. And she's got her Ring camera, and he's a smug little son of a gun, you know? Right. And what would have happened, he'll do it in a white neighborhood, but he wouldn't do it in the hood because somebody else would have just blasted off the porch. But this is the type of stuff. We're building statues to these types of people, the George Floyds and the Michael Brown Jr.'s and the many others, while we give no homage to people like Justice Thomas, a good friend of mine, or Dr. Soule or many others. And if we continue in this mode, if white folks don't wake up and say, look, enough is enough, we can stack juries too. We can put people away. Right now, that guy, Derek Chauvin, is in prison for killing George Floyd. He had nothing to do with that man's death, but they needed a scapegoat, and Chauvin is it. Yeah. So we got to stop this, because if you don't, you don't have a country. And I'm glad President Trump got up and walked away from Kristen Welker and said to her, if you're going to try to gaslight me, you're not getting an interview. Right. Good for him.
1: Good. He walked out. Normally a journalist, a real one, doesn't cross-examine the president of the United States. You ask your question, he answers your question, move on to the next topic. She wanted to make a name for herself. She might be on 60 Minutes if anyone's left. I don't know,
2: She begged, Bill. Mr. President, please.
1: Please. I came here from Wisconsin. It's raining. Please. And he said, good luck, honey. Good luck. I loved it. And I love Scott Pelley. What an arrogant ass that guy is.
2: Oh, same with him. Oh. Identically the same. The guy was a jerk on 60 Minutes. They were completely biased. And he decides he's going to throw a hissy fit to the new boss. Well, guess what? If you're going to cuss the boss, you better saddle your horse, bro. So he's out of there. Good for them. I'm glad they're getting rid of him.
1: He kind of cursed out the boss during a team meeting in front of the other employees. That's called insubordination. Even Katie Couric recognized that's insubordination. Well, Kevin Jackson, it's all there. KevinJacksonNetwork.com. I got to call you more often. You're great on the topics that I certainly... race should not be the dominant force in America today. The Democrats used race to imprison and rape and slavery. Now they're using race on the opposite way. But we got to run. Once again, Kevin Jackson, you're a great American. And thanks for coming on the Bill Cunningham Show. Thank you, Kevin. God bless you. Pretty good stuff. He gets it. It's a sickness loose in cultural black America. It's not about race. It's about behavior and culture. That's the correction. Have you been to a Carnival cruise shop? Have you seen the demonstrations at graduation ceremonies or proms? Have you seen it? It's a cultural problem, not race. Let's continue with more. Bill Cunningham with you every Sunday night.

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12: Such as Thomas Sowell or Condoleezza Rice or Byron Donald. They don't fit the Democratic narrative of what a black person should be. And so this battle over the so-called redistricting is not about protecting black votes. It's about protecting Democrats. Not about whatsoever protecting the black votes. It's about protecting Democratic districts. And the media won't cover it. And by the way, the behavior of Kristen Welker this morning with the president was utterly ridiculous. I mean utterly ridiculous. Always great to have on Kevin Jackson. And lastly, I want to put a call into Dr. Alex McFarland. of the Manosphere. He's written a great column about what's happened to men in our society. When men are diminished, when men are attacked, when men are called toxic, it has terrible consequences for all of society. Let's continue with more. Bill Cunningham, The Great American, with you every Sunday night.
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14: News. I'm Ted Linder. Iran firing missiles at Israel Sunday in retaliation for an Israeli attack on Beirut. Fox's Trey Yingst with more from President Trump.
15: The president told me it's certainly not going to help negotiations. He went on to say, what I would suggest to Iran, you've shot your missiles, that's enough. Get back to the table and make a deal.
14: A short while ago, the Israeli Air Force striking military targets belonging to the Iranian regime in western and central Iran. Multiple people reportedly killed, others injured following a 7.8 magnitude earthquake that shook part of the southern Philippines early on Monday. Tsunami warnings were also issued. Power outages reported. People urged to get to higher ground. The epicenter of the tremor, with a depth of 6.2 miles, it struck about 8 miles southwest of General Santos City. 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
22: It's a 9 on the WOKV weather meter. For your Sunday night, we'll have fair skies with temperatures mild but a little warmer than the last few nights. We'll be in the upper 60s and low 70s early Monday morning. Monday will be partly cloudy and hot. Our forecast is 90 for Jacksonville. Then we're partly sunny on Tuesday, still near 90 and still dry. It is a start to the week with no rain, and then isolated showers work their way in Wednesday and Thursday. From the Action News Jax First Alert Weather Center, I'm meteorologist Corey Sima for 104.5 WOKV.
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12: I think men in general tend to be under attack, which women snicker at. Whenever I watch the races and sporting events in California, for example, where boys are beating girls, or I watch attempts by James Tallarico in Texas to talk about six different genders, which diminishes the role of men and women, I think it's evil. Alex McFarland has a show which airs weekly on NRB TV, providing biblically faithful TV. His new book is 100 Bible Questions and Answers and Prophecies and More. And he talks about the Judeo-Christian worldview, which is under attack everywhere I look. As a white Catholic practicing Catholic male, I feel like my wants and needs are diminished or eliminated. And Dr. McFarland, welcome again to the Bill Cunningham Show. And first of all, you have a great column at townhall.com, The Manosphere, Masculinity Without Virtue and Sacrifice. There's a crisis in manhood. We're told as men to produce children, but don't become husbands. We're told don't be the leaders of your family. One other factoid, in 1960, which was seemed like the dark ages, 66 years ago, in 1960, 70% of black boys and black girls were raised in two-parent households. Now it's 24%. In 1960, 91% of white boys were raised in two-parent households. Now it's down to about 32%. Diminishing the role of masculinity. Explain the essence of your column at townhall.com.
0: Well, thanks, Bill, for having me on. You are a great American, sir, and I appreciate always being on with you. You know, manosphere is a word that's come about as kind of an explanation against this cultural contempt for men. Now, you know, for so much of Western civilization and certainly in, you know, Christianity, manhood was defined as, you know, maturity, humility, courage, commitment, sacrifice. But for decades now, in the aftermath of the feminist movement of the 70s and up to now gender confusion, manhood and masculinity has been condemned. And, you know, if a male acts, you know, strong and masculine and is that, you know, quiet but strong leader, they say, oh, that's toxic masculinity. So manosphere is kind of understandable because it's birthed out of real frustration.
12: Yeah.
0: Males feeling like they're not valued. Men are just, you know, sperm donors and wage earners.
12: Yeah.
0: In other words, like you said, we're to help bring children into the world, but we're not allowed to be the fathers and the daddies. And then we're allowed to work till death and pay the bills, but we're not valued, we're not respected. And I'm not saying the manosphere is right, this idea. Men, they're like, okay, so I'm just, you know, I'm supposed to be strong but silent. Well, in the manosphere, men glorify just, you know, being a gym rat, building up cartoon-level muscles, you know, using women and throwing them away, just being male to the nth degree without commitment, without self-sacrifice. And in the manosphere, males are very often, they can be manipulative, controlling, and emotionally detached. And so the irony is this: radical feminism and the hypermasculine manosphere reduce men and women to eternal adversaries locked in this perpetual power struggle. Neither one is a vision of the mutual dignity that God designed us to experience.
12: And, you know, the family life, I'm a bit of an anthropologist when it comes to human activity going back tens of thousands of years. The only reason that humankind survived is that men and women in their own way became husbands and wives. They stayed stationary in one place. That the man was the, shall we say, the hunter, and the woman was the gatherer, and the roles worked perfectly. And family structure, which is unique in most of the world, raising young all the way through 18 years of age, and men decided to stay with women, women decided to stay with men, and then all of a sudden, humankind greatly exceeded expectations. Today, Dr. McFarland, when I went to law school, we had two women in our class out of 80 as freshmen in law school. When my wife went to law school 20 years later, it was the first class at University of Cincinnati where the majority were female. And now, jump ahead another 30 years, the great majority of graduates out of colleges are female. Two-thirds graduate and one-third are men. In law school, the great majority of the graduates are female. And medical school, the great majority of those in medical school are female. When I go to the bench, and certainly in my part of the world, the great majority of judges are female. Females are doing magnificently compared to males who are diminished and demoralized, and they don't know their place in our society. And young men are getting a simple message that you're unwelcome, and that you make a point that public schools now patronize male competitiveness and risk-taking. And when disciplined properly, can become courage, resistance, and ambition. And the consequences are everywhere. You say men have withdrawn from marriage. Men have withdrawn from church. Men have withdrawn from civic life. And fatherlessness continues to devastate communities. Men feel socially disposable. Yes, have sex, but then leave, and government will pay for your misbehavior. Can you smell what I'm cooking?
0: Yeah, you nailed it. You nailed it so correctly. And you're right. Civilization was built, and not to mention this is God's design and the ideal scenario. But one man, one woman for one lifetime, a committed marriage with God's help, bringing children into the world and raising children, and the family unit, which is the absolute glue that holds society together. The family unit is preserved, valued, and perpetuated. And let me just say this, Bill, and I commend you that we're having this conversation. I so appreciate it. You know, 35 years of being in the pastorate is very informative. And, you know, I guess it's just one of the occupational hazards of being a minister. I've done a lot of funerals. Here's the deal, and it's food for thought for everybody. I've been at the bedside of a lot of dying people. And at the bottom of the page, when you're about to leave this world, all you're going to care about is God and family. And I've been in so many hospitals, so many end-of-life scenarios, and when people are on their deathbed, they care about the Lord and their loved ones. And so let me just say to people, and the men especially, your value is in God. The world might trash you. The world might disrespect you. But Almighty God, who made you, values your manhood, your masculinity. And so good men, our society desperately needs good, godly men who marry faithfully, protect and raise their children, honor their wives, tell the truth, and stand, you know, under pressure. And so we're in a culture of emasculated men, and the manosphere is presenting alpha males. And the answer is, I put it in my article, what I call a redeemed manhood. And men, let me say this, put God first in your life, put your spouse and your family second. Not only are you going to be fulfilled, your statistics show you're going to be healthier,
12: right?
0: Live longer.
12: Yes.
0: And all of those things, I've got an article, Bill, I just literally, I'm in front of 130 teenagers at a camp in Montana, and I was showing them the most recent stats out of UCLA Med School and Psychology Today that married people are happier, more financially prosperous, generally healthier, live longer.
12: Yes.
0: Besides
12: yes.
0: being God's design, marriage is just good for us.
12: Well, you know, Dr. McFarland, men die quicker. Men are most of the discipline problems in high school and grade schools. Most people in jail are men. Most drug addicts are men. Most alcoholics are men. Not graduating from college is men. Most of the professions lack men. And when you talk to women, they want the manly influence. But more and more girls and women are being told you don't need men, that men are toxic.
0: Yeah.
12: Don't you want to use them for one or two purposes, discard them. And that's an awful message for society in general. And men that are faithful, protect their children, honor women, go to work every day, tell the truth, and stand firm. I sound like Charlie Kirk almost. His three principles of life were God, number one, family, number two, and America, number three. And when I talk about the uber liberalism today, God doesn't exist. The family is irrelevant. And America is so corrupt that those who hate this country the most want to stay here. For example, if we were so bad, everybody in the entire world would want to come here. And those who criticize America the most want to stay here the most firmly. And so they're lying to you. If you take God, family, and America, pretty good principles right there.
0: Right on, man. Hey, I've been to 5 of the 7 continents. Everywhere I go, people are like, please, take my children to America, raise my kids in America. And of course, we don't do that. But yeah, I mean, the left, they've got some false ideologies. They love to denigrate and trash America, and yet they want to stay here in the land of milk and honey. Mm. And folks, let me just say this too. These midterm elections are so imperative. We must vote for constitutionalists who believe in moral truth. We need to elect people that know what a male or a female is. We need to put America first, to keep the borders secure, be a friend to Israel. And so, folks, I beg of you, vote godly, vote wisely, but vote, because these midterms are very critical for the future of our country.
12: Now, lastly, Dr. Alex McFarland, there's going to be a vote. I think the midterms are critical. The next 2 years could be good. The next 2 years after November could be awful. But James Tallarico, who's running for the Senate in Texas, coins himself as like a minister of God. He said, among other things, quote, God is both masculine and feminine and everything in between. God is non-binary. He claims there are 6 different genders. He claims atheists are more Christ-like than people like you. And then he also describes Jesus Christ as a radical feminist. Your reaction?
0: Well, James Tallarico is a wolf in sheep's clothing. And let me say, I've been studying this guy's statements for a year, and I want to say this. One of the major news networks, everybody would know, has spent 6 months trying to get he and I on a panel together. And he said he would do it, then he backed out. And I've been an ordained minister for 30 years, multiple degrees from multiple institutions. I've spoken in 2,200 churches in the Western Hemisphere, served on every board. I was president of a seminary. So, Tallarico goes to a seminary in Texas that prides itself on not having a doctrinal statement. It's a woke, vacuous, believes nothing. So Tallarico is a coward. Tallarico is a coward. This is Alex McFarland. We've been invited to be on one of the major national networks to talk about what does the Bible truly say. And he backed out because he knows that he's selling his soul for an attempt for political gain. And he's made all these statements that are heretical. And Mr. Tallarico, let me say this. Please listen, sir. Your soul is in jeopardy. James 3, verse 1 says, do not aspire to be a preacher or teacher, because you'll receive all the more condemnation for false teaching. And so Tallarico is promoting unbiblical, ungodly, un-American, unconstitutional statements because he's trying to, ride wokeness to elected office. Young man, your soul is in jeopardy. Repent of your heresy. Turn to Jesus and believe his word. I still welcome the chance to have a theological discussion with you. But young man, your eternity hangs in the balance for a mess of political pottage. Mm-hmm. And so we need to pray for Tallarico, number one, to get right with God, but number two, to never hold elected office, because he's precisely what is wrong with America and the Democrat Party.
12: I doubt he'll pick up that call. I think he is what it is. The media loves him. They love Graham Plattner. They love individuals who trash the country. And I love individuals, especially immigrants and Democrats, who claim this is such a terrible place to be. Then they fight like hell to stay here, which is hypocrisy in and of itself. But, doctor, we got to run. Dr. Alex McFarland, you're everywhere. And if you want to go to townhall.com, the Manosphere, I think men now are under assault every which way. Men should become husbands and fathers, become a husband, then a father, and be the head of your family in the correct way. And media doesn't like that much talk either, because everything is about personal misbehavior. Everything's about things that don't matter in life. But the greatest joys in my life, Dr. Alex McFarland, as becoming a husband, and then a father, and then a grandfather. The great on my deathbed, if I have time to reflect upon my life, I'm not going to think about an article I didn't read or a car I didn't buy or some golf game where I bogeyed a hole I shouldn't have. I'm going to think about the lack of time I spent with my family and with my friends and with my God. That's what I'm going to reflect upon. It's not going to be anything. It's not going to be temporal things. It's going to be the important stuff. And I want to have a smile on my face when my eyes close for the last time. And
0: indeed. And you step into the presence of Christ. You've served him well. God bless you, brother.
12: And God bless America. Dr. Alex McFarland, thank you very much. Let's continue. Thank you, Doctor.
0: Thank you, sir.
12: God bless you. Let's continue with more. Bill Cunningham, The Great American, live with you every Sunday night.
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2: There's nearly 678,290,000 kids under five around the world. But what's so important about being five? A lot, it turns out. Children who live to age five are twice as likely to reach adulthood. That's why vaccines matter so much. For 40 years, Rotary and partners have delivered vaccines globally. Like here, and even here. Impressive, right? But 12.5 million children are still totally unvaccinated. Rotary knows we can find them. Because when Rotary and Indian vaccinators looked for families at bus and train stations, used motorbikes,

0: the Middle East. And now there's reporting, as I go off the air, it's a daybreak in Tehran, that IDF is not paying attention to what the president asked Netanyahu not to do. And according to his media reports tonight, he's doing just the opposite. That is, he is responding to those sites inside Iran that sent some ballistic missiles his way earlier today. Headline, Israel confirms strikes on Iran, explosions reported across multiple Iranian cities as day breaks in Tehran. And I don't know. At some point, we have to finish this off the best that we can. I like the idea. I started with you about 3 hours ago and said the following. What if we maintain the blockade ad infinitum for a long time? And we develop more of the resources out of Venezuela, which will take 3 to 6 more months. Between Venezuela and America, we have all the capabilities to supply the world with oil, natural gas products, and fertilizer. And then keep the blockade in effect until there's an overthrow of the Iranian government by the Iranian people, which is unlikely but possible. Because if you're a member of the Revolutionary Guard, you want to kill everybody and die in the process. You want your wife, your children dead. And they will not stop until they are stopped. And I hope Benjamin Netanyahu tonight, the reporting is multiple Iranian cities are under attack by the IDF. And there's been some reporting that America is helping with satellite technology, but not yet American forces. We'll see what happens down the road. Especially want to thank James Herson giving us an update on the L.A. situation. It appears once again that the Democrats count the Republican ballots first and have a number they have to use to defeat Spencer Pratt or Steve Hilton. And likely that's going to happen later in the week. There's reporting tonight's already occurred. Let's see what happens. Thanks for listening. Bill Cunningham, the great American, with you and all great Americans. And pray to God Almighty tonight with you every Sunday night.
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7: Battle rages on. I'm Ted Lindner, Fox News. Israel saying it launched several strikes against Iran this weekend after Tehran unleashed a barrage of missiles on Israel in a sudden escalation of the conflict and forcing civilians into shelters while threatening retaliation against U.S. and Israeli targets. Fox's Ashley Strohmeyer with the latest for us tonight.
8: This comes hours after Iran launched at least 4 waves of missiles at Israel. It's the first time since an early April ceasefire was implemented. Israel says all missiles were intercepted and is now vowing going to deliver a powerful response. Tehran claims the attack was in retaliation for Israel's deadly strike on Beirut on Sunday. So President Trump says Iran strikes are certainly not going to help negotiations on the ending war front. And then he told Tehran to get back to the table and make a

0: deal. The president also says he's not happy about Israel's attack on Beirut, and he was reportedly urging Israel's prime minister not to strike back against Iran.
1: President Trump warning Tehran to get back to the table and make a deal. Meantime, six people injured in a series of stabbings at New York City's Penn Station Sunday night. A suspect now in custody. The stabbing happening on the eve of President Trump's planned attendance at Game 3 of the NBA Finals at Madison Square Garden that is just directly above Penn Station. Fox's C.B. Cotton.
2: The president will become the first sitting U.S. commander-in-chief to attend an NBA Finals game, and fans have been told to expect airport-level security. The Knicks releasing a statement that reads in part, quote, a strict no-bag policy will be in effect, and fans should make every effort to limit personal items to an absolute minimum. Fans should expect enhanced security measures when entering Madison Square Garden, including TSA-style screening procedures. Guests are strongly encouraged to arrive at least 2 hours before tip-off to allow additional time for screening and entry.
1: The NYPD says no watch parties will be permitted outside the garden. America's listening to Fox News.
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15: Now, the WOKV First Alert Forecast. It's a 9 on the WOKV weather meter. For your Sunday night, we'll have fair skies with temperatures mild but a little warmer than the last few nights. We'll be in the upper 60s and low 70s early Monday morning. Monday will be partly cloudy and hot. Our forecast is 90 for Jacksonville. Then we're partly sunny on Tuesday, still near 90 and still dry. It is a start to the week with no rain, and then isolated showers work their way in Wednesday and Thursday. From the Action News Jax First Alert Weather Center, I'm meteorologist Corey Sima for 104.5 WOKV.
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0: From the City of Angels near the Pacific Ocean, good morning, good evening, wherever you may be across the nation, around the world. I'm George Norrie, and this is Coast to Coast AM. Emerging artists for bumper music for the first couple hours, then later tonight, biblical prophecy, and in a moment you'll hear an incredible story of the Blessed Mother Mary. Six people stabbed to death and wounded near New York City's Penn Station on Sunday evening, leaving one person seriously injured before authorities apprehended a suspect. It's a very sad story out there. Meanwhile, the Middle East continues to be on fire. Sirens sounded across northern Israel following the detection of an Iranian missile being launched on Sunday evening. The Air Force has successfully intercepted all missiles there so far. Additional waves are expected in the coming hours. No casualties announced or reported. And Israeli defense has confirmed it carried out strikes Sunday in western and central Iran. In a statement, the military said the Israeli Air Force carried out the attacks. Here's Tom Danheiser with more. Tom?
1: Yeah, George. Israel said Sunday that it launched airstrikes on Iran in retaliation for waves of missiles fired at its northern regions as a day of renewed violence in the Middle East tested a fragile ceasefire. Israel followed through on a promise to counterattack after Iran's missiles assault, despite warnings to hold off from U.S. President Trump. Israel said it struck military targets in Iran after it intercepted Iranian missiles, and explosions were reported in several cities, including Tehran. The exchange of fire is the worst between Israel and Iran since the April truce. Meanwhile, Lebanon is experiencing severe instability as the latest U.S.-brokered ceasefire with Israel has gone nowhere. The vague agreement has failed to stop daily violence, with both sides trading strikes and accusations of violating the truce. And oil prices are actively trading higher, with global benchmark Brent crude around $95.30 a barrel and U.S. West Texas Intermediate near $92.60 a barrel. George?
0: Thank you, Tom. Charles R. Smith with us here. Charles, it doesn't seem to have any end, does it?
2: Well, let's see. How long have we been talking about Ukraine?
0: Yeah.
2: Let's put it this way. What's going on is basically the Iranian government is trying to take some pressure off their proxy, Hezbollah. And they managed to dig out a few ballistic missiles and launch them. No surprise there. The Israelis struck back. No surprise there. So at the moment, we're more or less at a tete-a-tete. Of course, we also had the Iranians earlier this week strike Kuwaiti International Airport, which, of course, is a war crime and an international violation. So, again, you know, more fun and games. We also have the final threat coming out of Tehran, which is they are going to try to reactivate their Houthi allies in attempt to cut off the Red Sea, in addition to cutting off the Straits of Hormuz. Now, the problem that they're running into right now is the U.S. Navy is still managing to sneak out a few tankers every day. Nobody's broadcasting this loudly, but it's happening. And the U.S. Navy has cut off all naval traffic to Iran. The mainstream media does not want to tell you that the Iranians have run out of space to store their oil and are now shutting down oil wells to try to avoid damaging them permanently.
0: When we talk to you in July, Charles, let's hope this ends. Residents in the Philippines were rattled by a powerful magnitude 7.8 earthquake today, triggering a tsunami warning across the region there. For generations, we have viewed death as a sudden event, a moment when the lights simply go out. But a recent scientific study presented to the American Association for the Advancement of Science is arguing that the death should officially be reclassified as a negotiable condition. Researchers have discovered the neural findings and elements of human consciousness can continue for up to 90 minutes after the heart stops and a person is declared clinically dead. Here to explain what seems to be like scientific validation of life after death is Sandra Champlain, host of Shades of the Afterlife. Hi, Sandra.
3: Oh, hey, George, and you're exactly right on this. There's an interesting study backing it up. You know, for decades, we thought that when the heart stopped, the brain just powered itself down like an unplugged television. But researcher Anna Fowler and her team at Arizona State University analyzed massive amounts of neuroelectric data from cardiac arrest survivors, and the results are incredible. They discovered that death isn't an instant switch being flipped. It's actually a gradual interruptible process. They found that up to 20% of people who survive cardiac arrest describe vivid conscious experiences during periods when they were clinically dead with absolutely no measurable brain activity. And the physical evidence supports this. Fowler's team reported that for up to 90 minutes after the heart stops, intense neural firings are still going off in the brain. Fowler described it as a shifting landscape where consciousness and meaning persist far longer than biology ever suggested. So there's a great takeaway for all of us in this. So think of a sunset. When the sun dips below the horizon, it hasn't stopped existing. It's just moved out of our immediate view. And science is finally catching up to what we've known all along. Even when the physical body reaches its horizon, our awareness is still very much shining, still experiencing, and still very much alive. Thank you, George.
0: Amazing. And what's new with Shades of the Afterlife, Sandra?
3: Well, episode 294 just came out. It's called Arriving in Heaven and Overcoming Earthly Skepticism. So what it's like when we cross over into what many call the Summerland, and we even include a meditation to connect with your loved ones beyond the veil.
0: Thank you, Sandra. In a moment, Kevin Matthews, radio superstar, joins us with an incredible story about the Blessed Mother, the Mother of Jesus, next on Coast to Coast AM.

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0: And welcome back to Coast. George Norrie with you, Kevin Matthews with us, four-time Radio Hall of Fame nominee and author, several books including Broken Mary and Mary's Roadie. We'll talk about them. Kevin Matthews became one of the most popular radio personalities in the country. Kevin spoke to more than 10 million fans out of Chicago and the Midwest weekly. And then in 2006 and 8, doctors told Kevin he might die of cancer. In the winter of 2011, on just a normal day, God led Kevin to a dumpster. He'll tell you about that incredible story. What Kevin found at his dumpster would become the subject of his two best-selling books, a major movie release, and a blessing from Pope Leo. Kevin, welcome to the program.
1: Well, George, it is such an honor to be with you. You, my friend, are a treasure, and it's an honor.
0: Well, I want to tell you a little secret. Back in 1986, okay. I'm from St. Louis, back and forth.
1: Okay.
0: Mm-hmm. I used to listen to you on KWK.
1: I think you were the only one then, George. I do, but I didn't know that, and that means a lot to me. I seriously, George, it's such an honor to be with you and your audience.
0: You did a great job. Do you still do impressions of Ronald Reagan?
1: Yes, George. If I have to. Not any new ones. I haven't been asked to do any new ones. So I've been busy with our Blessed Mother.
0: And now you're living in my home state of Michigan, aren't you?
1: Yes, I am. This is where I was born in Michigan. And I went to a college over on the west side in Grand Valley, in just outside Grand Rapids, Michigan. So I'm back with my wife, and this is where we met and had a son, and it's a little calmer over here, if you will, than Chicago. I miss Chicago immensely.
0: Well, you were a giant there. You did a great job.
1: Oh my goodness, George! I'll tell you what, we were a petri dish between what we were doing on radio and what was happening just in on television with Jenny Jones and Mort Downey and Phil Donahue, this new lady Oprah. And it was just a petri dish of what was happening socially. And the world just was glued to it. And it was a fascinating place and still is. Unfortunately, it looks like the Bears are going to be going to Hammond, Indiana. And so those pieces are starting to fall apart a little bit.
0: Will they still be the Chicago Bears if they move to Indiana?
1: I think so, because you've got so many other teams around the country that have moved, especially in New York and whatnot. I don't know. I'm glad I'm out of that frying pan right now, because, boy, that is a hot button right now. I don't think people are in Chicago. You're from the south side of Chicago, like our Pope is. I don't think he's going to call them the Hammond Bears. It's Chicago or nothing.
0: Will Chicagoans still go to the games in Indiana?
1: I think so, actually. I think parking is going to be cheaper.
0: Oh, yeah.
1: And it's not that far away, George. And that whole area is so, all it can do is get it better. And so I hope so, because the McCaskies and that franchise is the NFL. And as long as they put a good team on the field, no matter if it's in Hammond or Chicago, people will watch. They want a winning team. And I'll tell you what, they're on their way. And it's going to be interesting to see this year how they're under a lot of pressure now because of the move. And but I think the Chicago Bears are going to be in the Super Bowl this year.
0: Back in 2010-11, you stumbled across a dumpster. What made you decide to go searching through a dumpster?
1: Well, I look back now, George, and I can honestly say I've had 15 years to kind of process all this. And 15 years ago, I left radio and I was at the height of my career in Chicago. And suddenly for some reason, I couldn't move one morning, and I thought I was having a stroke. And eventually, doctors thought they took an MRI, and they noticed that I had this huge growth in my brain, and they thought it was cancer. Where it was located, they wouldn't be able to operate. So I was 2 weeks away from getting a biopsy, and they found out that it was a very rare form of MS, multiple sclerosis. Mm-hmm. And at that time, I didn't even know what that was. So my wife and I were happy about that. At least it wasn't brain cancer, but you know, the battle to fight that really was tough. And it cost me my job because I couldn't do radio like I could. And it cost me my job. And so I'm unemployed. I have this new disease, MS, I'm trying to cope with. One Saturday, I was driving to get barbecue supplies, believe it or not. And I heard a voice. And George, I can honestly say, because I've talked to so many priests and whatnot, what I heard was the Holy Spirit. And the Holy Spirit said, get your wife some flowers. And what I've learned about God is there's no such thing as a coincidence. I look up and here's a flower shop. And I thought, my wife has been such an angel through all this, my career. I drove in, I parked the car, I got out of my car and started to walk towards the flower shop. And over to my left, I saw this blue dumpster. And on the ground next to this blue dumpster, I could tell I was about 10 yards away from the dumpster. And I could tell that on the ground was a statue of the Virgin Mary. And I slowly walked over to it, and I'm looking at the Virgin Mary, the statue, and she's on her back. She's broken in half at the waist. Her hands are gone. She's sunk in the mud. She's covered in garbage. And George, at that moment, I'm looking at the Virgin Mary, and I hear the voice of Jesus Christ say to me, "Will you deny me? Will you deny my mother?" Very stern. "Will you deny me? Will you deny my mother?" And George, I had no idea what to do. And I started to walk towards the door, and I go into the flower shop. The clerk says, "Can I help you?" And I said, "I really want to buy that statue of the Virgin Mary that is laying next to the dumpster outside." And she said, "Oh, no, no, no, no, no. That's a family heirloom. It's not for sale." And George, I heard the voice again of Christ say, "Will you deny me? Will you deny my mother?" And I closed my eyes. And George, I'm a born Catholic, but I wasn't a good Catholic at that time. I was a zombie Catholic. And for the first time, I closed my eyes and I quickly said, "Help me, God." And George, what came out of my mouth next, I have no idea where it came from. I said, "I will give you money to nuns that live out around here, if I can have the statue." And the woman looked at me and she goes, "I know your voice. You're Kevin Matthews. Are you Kevin Matthews?" And I said, "Yes, I am." She said, "You got fired recently. What happened?" It opened up a door. It opened up a door. I was able to convince her that I will give money to nuns that live out around here. George, I have no idea what I'm talking about. But she let me take the statue. I put it in my truck. I took it home, made a little bed in the garage. And I called a priest that I know. And I said, "I found this statue of the Virgin Mary. Where can I get her fixed?" He told me of a monument maker, and in the spring, I took her out, and the monument maker looked at her and said, "Oh, I can put her back together. I'll paint her. I'll put new hands on her, and she won't look broken." And George, for the first time in my life, since the cancer and being fired and everything, I literally cried in front of this man. I said, "Don't you touch her. She's broken like me. Just keep her broken. She's broken, Mary." And he just said, "Okay." And he kept her broken, and she has no hands. And I took her home, put her in my dining room. And George, for the next 3 years, she became my volleyball. If you saw the movie Castaway with Tom Hanks.
0: Tom Hanks, yeah.
1: Yes, she became my volleyball. Every morning I'd get up, you know, and I'm smoking back then. I got a mullet and coffee. "Hey, Mary." And we'd look at what's online. And she became... I got closer to Christ because of this statue. And what was happening 2 years went by, and this priest that I'm getting to know now better said, he said, George, hey, don't you owe nuns money? And I go, what are you talking about? The nuns that you were talking about to the floral, the shop, woman at the floral shop, they're Franciscans. They're out in Lowell, Michigan. And so we took the statue and I told these nuns how I found her and I kept her broken. And I said, I kept her broken because we're all broken, but we're loved by God. And that night, George, changed my life because I did pay the nuns money. And on the way home, Father Mark called me and he said, you know, that's a beautiful homily. Would you come to Mass on this next Sunday and do all three Masses, the 7, the 10, the 11:30?
2: Wow.
1: Bring the statue. I'll start the homily. You finish it. And again, we're all broken. We're loved by God. And George, at that time, I'd done a lot of stand-up with, I mean, Chris Farley and Seinfeld and I was used to comedy and radio, but I had never done a church before. And George, I'll never forget the first Mass I did. I have the statue and I say to the parishioners, I said, this statue I found next to a dumpster. And I said, she doesn't belong to me. She belongs to the broken. So if you are broken, take her. And I got done with the first Mass. And just as I'm ending, I hear Jesus Christ again say to me, George, say a Hail Mary for my mother. Now, George, I haven't said a Hail Mary since fourth grade when a nun is literally taking gum out of my mouth trying to teach me the Hail Mary. And I got through the Hail Mary. I said it. And then the 10 o'clock Mass, same thing. I said, she's belongs to the broken, take her. And I get done with the 10. I hear Jesus say a Hail Mary for my mother. I say a Hail Mary. I get through it. I go to Father Mark. I say, Father, I don't want to do the 11:30 Mass because I'm dying up here. He said, Kevin, turn around. And there were people on their knees. There were a line to just pay grace to our Blessed Mother. And I did that 11:30 Mass. And again, Christ said, say a Hail Mary for my mother. And I would not hear the voice of Jesus Christ for another 3 years in 2019 when I took the statue back to Chicago and we had a march of 8,000 people. She went from a dumpster to a bed of roses.
0: We'll hear more of this story in a second, Kevin. Kevin Matthews with us with this incredible story of Jesus's mother Mary. Here's our first emerging artist, the Order Infernal of the Black Flame from Santa Clarita, California. The name of the song, Dracula's Lounge.
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3: Fox News, I'm Sue Guzman. Fighting escalating between Israel and Iran. Israel's military warning the public a second wave of Iranian missiles was targeting the country and urged them to seek shelter. Fox's Trey Yinks tells us that after the first attacks by Iran, President Trump had urged Israel to hold its fire.
4: The president told me it's certainly not going to help negotiations. 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
3: Six people stabbed at New York's Penn Station. One seriously hurt. This a day before President Trump attends the basketball playoffs at Madison Square Garden.
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13: It's a 9 on the WOKV weather meter. For your Sunday night, we'll have fair skies with temperatures mild but a little warmer than the last few nights. We'll be in the upper 60s and low 70s early Monday morning. Monday will be partly cloudy and hot. Our forecast is 90 for Jacksonville. Then we're partly sunny on Tuesday, still near 90 and still dry. It is a start to the week with no rain, and then isolated showers work their way in Wednesday and Thursday. From the Action News Jax First Alert Weather Center, I'm meteorologist Corey Sima for 104.5 WOKV.
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1: We'll take your calls next hour with Kevin Matthews as we talk about Mary's Roadie, my travels with Mary, the mother of Jesus, and an amazing story. 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

0: And welcome back to Coast to Coast. George Norrie with you, Kevin Matthews with us as we talk about this incredible story about the Mary, the mother of Jesus, saved his life, literally. Kevin, is the statue glued back together or is it still in pieces?
1: No, it is. It's a heavy concrete. It's an older statue, and it's nearly 70 pounds. And she was broken completely in half at the waist. So they put her back together. Her hands are still missing. She's chipped and whatnot, but there is not a scratch on her face, which is remarkable to me. And it's just an absolute beautiful image of our Blessed Mother, Mary.
0: When I was a little kid, my mother would take me to prayer sessions that her relatives would put on. And some priest or somebody would show up with a statue of the Blessed Virgin Mary, and it would sometimes cry. It literally had a tear coming down its eyes. And it was a miracle. People would pray to this, and he'd take it to another city. It was incredible.
1: Right. Those are the Fatima. They may be the Fatima statues that are still on tour, George. And yeah, it's our Blessed Mother is amazing. And my hierarchy in my Catholic faith is, of course, God is my father, Jesus, my brother. And it was Jesus who literally sent me to the dumpster where I found this statue that represents his mother. And it was Jesus, I know now, saying, I'm going to leave you with my mother and she's going to clean you up. And the last 15 years, my life has completely changed, George. And also, this whole journey, George, I made a covenant with God 2 years ago. I said, God, I don't know what I'm doing with all of this, what you want me to do. But I said, Jesus, you are the shepherd of shepherds. Let me just be a shepherd dog. And any lambs that come to me, I'll move them back to you without biting and barking. That is what I do here. I am nothing more than a shepherd dog. God is the king. And I am so blessed to be with the Blessed Mother Mary. And I'm honored. I love her. And I'm not going to love her any more than her son Jesus did. And I know that Jesus smiles when I speak highly of his mother.
0: Can you imagine the pain she went through when he was crucified?
1: You look at when she was a little Jewish girl, maybe 14, when she's conceived with Jesus. And even at an early age, what happened to her, you know, they had to go to Egypt. They had to flee to Egypt because Herod wanted to kill newborn boys.
0: Firstborn.
1: So she has just been bombarded with death from an early age right up to the crucifixion. And that's how come I love her so much. You know, I love God. Yes, I love Jesus. But that woman reminds me of our mother, my mother, your mother, George. Our mothers will do anything for us. And she certainly helped me.
0: Had you not found the statue when you did, what would become of you?
1: George, there is no question in my life that I would be dead and I would be in hell. There is no question about that. I've learned most, and thousands of people have read or seen Our Lady of the Broken as the Pope blessed her and is known. And George, there is no question that I would have died and I would be in hell. But at the same time, everyone listening right now, God loves us and wants us to repent. And repent means change. And I certainly have changed. I've changed. And I'm devoted to my Catholic Church, which was built by Jesus Christ in 33 AD at the cross. And I love what I do now because I'm just that shepherd dog and I'm moving lambs back to Christ. And people in this world, I'll tell you, George, I've been to penitentiaries with Our Lady of the Broken. I've seen the most broken. People want to be loved. if we could peel back the onion on all this hate in the world, every one of us wants to be loved, and we are loved by God. And I don't care what you've done, you can be forgiven, and all you have to do is go back. Go back.
0: Now, you said it's 70 pounds. How tall is it?
1: She is almost about 4 foot.
0: Wow.
1: So she's rather large. And I, you know, I had to take her to Rome. And, you know, this is what's interesting. I went with a priest to Rome to meet with Pope Leo. And I normally carry her in this big case. And she was 3 pounds overweight. We couldn't fly her into Switzerland, which meant we had to take her out of the case. So here we are on board a plane going through Chicago O'Hare Airport with this statue of the Virgin Mary, going through O'Hare, eventually getting through Rome Airport. In Rome, you know, the flight attendants, they want to see Mary. The pilots want Mary to fly with her, and they're calling her Maria. And, you know, we show the pictures of, look at Maria is with the Pope, you know, Papa. And it was so beautiful because God did not want her in a case. God wants to show off his daughter. And that's exactly what we did. We're flying, and Father Joshua Caswell, my dear friend in Chicago, he's holding this 70-pound statue and buckled up in the seat next to her. And it was an amazing trip. But the world wants to see God. They want to see love. And that's what we did when we went to Rome to meet the Pope.
0: And this experience turned into 2 best-selling books, a movie called Broken Mary, the Kevin Matthews story.
1: Yes.
0: And wherever you go, you get high marks.
1: Oh, we have so many people asking if I can come and speak. And everybody, you can get a hold of me through brokenmary.com. And I just got back from Washington, D.C. today. I was speaking there yesterday, and I'm on my way to Wisconsin and Boston and Los Angeles. So I'm Mary's roadie. I truly am. I'm there because, again, we're all broken, but we're loved by God. That is the message we bring. And there is something about Mary. I just absolutely love Mary. She is the mother of the Lamb. And, you know, I just got back from Lourdes, France. And George, I'm sure you're familiar about Lourdes and Bernadette Subaru.
0: Yeah, absolutely.
1: And I'll tell you what, I was surrounded by the broken in Lourdes. And our Blessed Mother came to me, George. And I was in my hotel room, and I'd been down to the grotto, and I went back to rest. But the Holy Spirit said, go back to the grotto. And I did. And George, suddenly I was surrounded by over 800 people in wheelchairs. And I said, Mary, we are surrounded by the broken. And our Blessed Mother said, the broken aren't in the chairs. The broken are the ones walking. The ones walking away from my son. And still, that is in her heart. How many people are walking away from Christ? That is what truly hurts our mother. Jesus wants us to come back to him, come back to the Father. And that's how come my work's never done. I'm with Mary, the mother of Jesus, Our Lady of Sorrows, and she wants us to return to her son. And that's, I'm very humbled to be doing this.
0: What did Pope Leo think of the statue?
1: When I saw Pope Leo, I wasn't nervous. I went with Father Josh, and here these two assistants are holding the statue, and he looks and says, why is she broken? And I said, I found her at a dumpster, Holy Father, and I put her back together and kept her broken because I'm broken. And we're all broken. We're all broken, but we're loved by God. And he stopped for a minute. He said, we are all broken. The world is broken. And he loved the what she represents. And he says, from now on, and he blessed her, she is Our Lady of the Broken. And she will go and she will give comfort to those of us that are broken, which means she comforts the whole world, because the whole world is broken, but we are loved by God.
0: Kevin, you said earlier that if you had not found the statue, you'd be headed for hell. You weren't that bad a guy, were you?
1: No, I wasn't. But at the same time, I called myself a zombie Catholic back there then, George, because I got married, you know, and we had children. Of course, they went through their sacraments, but I really haven't learned to love God until recently, the last 15 years. When I was growing up as a child, I feared God. And that was because of the environment I was in. And I know that God never always loved me. But at the same time, you know, I didn't always obey God. I broke his commandments and I had mortal sin on my soul. And since then, it's been gone through the sacrament of confession, George. But I think people should honestly take a look and ask themselves, if you were to die tonight after the show, where are you going to go? You're either going to go to heaven, hell, or purgatory. And if you don't believe in purgatory, as my friend Father Mark Beard would say, well, now you're down to two places, heaven or hell. You're going to go to either one. And we need to prepare ourselves. We send ourselves to hell, not God. I earned my stay in hell because of the sins I committed. And I've since changed. And I owe it all to God.
0: Do you think the statue healed you?
1: The statue is obviously a statue made in a statue factory, maybe in Cleveland, Ohio, just pressing out all these Marys. But I do know, George, without a doubt, where this statue is, God is, our brother Jesus and Mary is, without a doubt. But spiritually, I know that Mary is with us right now, George, as we speak. And so Mary did what she was asked to do by Jesus, clean me up. And that's what Mary does. That's what I love. And George, at this time, I have done, again, so many things. What we've done with this statue when in Chicago, when we had 8,000 march and she's on a bed of roses, 8,000 through the city of Chicago, all police, all fire, people from, it was on a Friday, and 8,000 people marched and walked and sang. And if we just take time to stop and give thanks to God, this world can find peace. Look what's happening right now in the Middle East. Look what's happening in New York with the stabbing and just what happens within a 24-hour news cycle. Folks, you need God. And it's never too late. It is never too late. God loves the broken. And I can't say it enough. We all want to be loved and we all are broken, but we are loved by God. And this statue is absolutely beautiful. She was blessed by the Pope. The Pope is such a beautiful human being who's got the weight of the world on his shoulders. But I know the Pope is for this position. And I absolutely adore this Pope. You know, when I was getting this statue blessed by our Holy Father, I thought to myself, not only is the Holy Father blessing this statue that I found in a dumpster, but so is the first disciple, Peter, and Jesus Christ. And it was humbling, George. It was humbling.
0: Do you know the story behind the statue, how it broke in two?
1: I don't. I really didn't want to try to find out. I thought I better get this statue and just be done with it. I've heard that, you know, it's always college students and, you know, maybe too many kegs of beer and let's, you know, go on those kind of adventures. But no, I don't. I don't. And since then, everything has moved. The dumpster's not even there anymore. And sometimes, George, I as I tell you, of all people, George Norrie on Coast to Coast, I almost wonder when I went back just a few years ago and there's no dumpster, did this really happen at all? Am I in heaven already? It's so surreal what is happening. It is so surreal because I'm surrounded by God.
0: What do you say to some that say, I don't believe in God?
1: God believes in you.
0: And do they accept that?
1: I think they do. I think they do. And sometimes it's almost, I appreciate people that don't believe as opposed to those who pretend to believe. There's a prayer that I love. It's, my God, I believe, I adore, I hope, and love you. I beg pardon for those who do not believe, who do not adore,

0: travels with Mary, the mother of Jesus. This film is called Broken Mary, the Kevin Matthews story as well. Back with your calls and Kevin Matthews in a moment. Here's our next emerging artist, Mike Murrer Band, from a hidden location. The name of the song, Pearl.
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8: The fighting escalates. I'm Sue Guzman, Fox News. Sirens sounding in Israel after a new round of missiles were fired by Iran. This after the IDF announced it had struck Iranian military targets in western and central Iran after Israel was struck earlier. It comes after President Trump Sunday expressed concerns that the latest strikes could jeopardize peace talks.
9: Even though we heard the president tell Fox that we were potentially just days away from securing a deal, that now all of that might be in jeopardy. We've heard the president say that negotiators are getting closer, and he's underscored some of his hard lines that Iran cannot have a nuclear weapon and that Iran cannot be able to have language in that deal that would allow them to, in the future, potentially buy a weapon. We've also heard the president push back, saying this is not an endless war. It comes as the war has now stretched into the 100-day mark. So there is a lot of pressure from Democrats saying this needs to come to an end. There's simply too much strain on the American public when it comes to gas prices and the overall impact on the economy.
8: Fox's Alex Hogan reporting in a mass stabbing at New York's Penn Station, leaving six people injured and others scrambling for their lives.
10: It's coming less than a day before President Trump is set to attend Game 3 of the NBA Finals at Madison Square Garden, directly above Penn Station. Now, FDNY says a suspect was taken into custody at the scene.

0: scene, but have not yet released details about what led up to the stabbings. The scene of people being removed on stretchers weighing heavily on those who saw it tonight.
1: And that's Fox's Meredith Gorman reporting the stabbings near the Amtrak terminals at the busy transit hub. Five people dead, 14 injured in Ukraine's southeastern Zaporizhia region following a Russian attack comes after Volodymyr Zelensky, Ukraine's leader, met with the leaders of the UK, France, and Germany in London Sunday. 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
14: It's a 9 on the WOKV weather meter. For your Sunday night, we'll have fair skies with temperatures mild but a little warmer than the last few nights. We'll be in the upper 60s and low 70s early Monday morning. Monday will be partly cloudy and hot. Our forecast is 90 for Jacksonville. Then we're partly sunny on Tuesday, still near 90 and still dry. It is a start to the week with no rain, and then isolated showers work their way in Wednesday and Thursday. From the Action News Jax First Alert Weather Center, I'm meteorologist Corey Sima for 104.5 WOKV.
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1: Well, you've heard the incredible story of Kevin Matthews. When we come right back on Coast to Coast, we're going to take phone calls from you and Kevin right here on Coast to Coast AM. 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

0: And welcome back to Coast. George Norrie with you, Kevin Matthews with us. Kevin, your book, Broken Mary and Mary's Roadie, where do you get them?
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0: And the movie Broken Mary, the Kevin Matthews story, where do people see that?
1: You can see that if you go to BrokenMaryFilm.com. That's on Apple TV, YouTube, Paramount Plus. It's streaming everywhere. I'm so proud of that beautiful, beautiful movie.
0: And it's done like a documentary, is it not?
1: Yeah. You know, George, I didn't go to Hollywood and say, hey, you should make a movie about me. Everything happened. This is all God's doing, George. That's what's so beautiful. I was speaking 7 years ago, and the director that I eventually met, he said, wow, this story is so unique. And so it started back then, and it was released this last October 7th, and it did very well on the theaters coast to coast. And then it's been streaming, and it's doing very well. It's called Broken Mary, the Kevin Matthews story.
0: So many biblical scholars, Kevin, believe that there will be a second coming of Jesus. What do you think of that?
1: I hope it's tonight. I can't wait. Yes, of course. He said he would. Everything has come true. And during the resurrection, you know, he's waiting to come back. And yes, I do believe he will. I even take the word believe. I'm convinced that Jesus Christ is coming back. I hope it's as soon as possible.
0: Let's go to the phones. First time caller Joe in St. Louis, Missouri. Hey, Joe, go ahead.
2: Thank you, George. Kevin, I would like you to comment on what Christ said. I came to call the sinners and not the saints. And the second one in the gospel, the man says, oh, Lord, help my belief. I believe, but help my disbelief or unbelief. Can you comment on those two statements?
1: All I think of is belief. We just said the word believe or convinced. The disciple Peter, when Jesus said to him, who do you say I am? And Peter said, I not only believe, but I am convinced that you are the Son of God. There comes a time where we believe, and then after we become convinced. I no longer believe, I am convinced that I am with Jesus Christ. And as far as God has created each and every one of us, and he's created us to become saints. We are to become saints. All saints have a past. All sinners have a future. And I had somebody ask me a year ago, hey, Kevin, what are you trying to be, a saint? And of course, I got embarrassed. I said, no. Then I paused and I said, no, what's wrong with being a saint? I want to be a saint. Because if I'm a saint, I'm living a life of grace. And the biggest thing that is in my life is to make God happy. I want to console God. So by doing so, all I have to do is obey him. And he's a happy father. So I wish you the best of luck.
0: Kevin, when this all happened to you, what was that first night like for you?
1: I will never forget putting the broken statue, the two pieces, in my truck. And George, I remember I turned on the ignition, the radio came on, I turned that off, and it was in November, so it was cold, and I turned up the heat, and I literally said, Mary, I will always have you. She went from a dumpster to my truck to the garage. Eventually, she got fixed, and now she tours the world. And again, she went from a dumpster to a bed of roses. I'll never forget that first night, because it was though your mother came home from being away from you, and you could hear your mom enter the door and walking, and you just knew your mother was at home. And I've never had that feeling leave me. I'm with my family of Jesus and God and our blessed mother. I'm so at home. My mother's with me.
0: Did your life change almost immediately?
1: Yes. George, when I first came back to church, I'm a Catholic, and I came back, I couldn't look at a statue of the Virgin Mary. I couldn't look because my life back there in radio, you know, we did some very crude things, I was ashamed. And eventually I did go to confession, and I started to wash my soul, and I can truly look at a photograph or whatever of our Blessed Mother, and I've repented. I'm sorry. And George, we all grew up with a mom. There comes times when, you know, our mom, you know, we're disappointing our mother, but at the same time, she always loves us. She'll always bring us back. But what I love about Mary is she always brings us back to her Son. I worship Christ. I worship God. And that's what I love. That's what I love about Mary, is if you think you've blown it so much with Jesus, say, Mary, take me to your Son. Help me. I don't feel worthy. And she will take you to the front of the line. That's what I love about our Blessed Mother.
0: Do you wish you would have found the statue years even before that?
1: You know, I don't think I needed to live through all this. I really needed to, you know, abandon God. And that's what I did, George. I knew it all. How many times do people think, I'll get back to God. And no, I needed to fall. I needed to really become a mess, just a absolute mess. And by the time I found, when I went to that dumpster, George, I was nothing but trash. And people, I was thrown out of radio. I got MS. I got a disease. Nobody wants me. And yet Jesus said, I've always wanted you. I've waited for you. You're back. I don't care what you've done. Who's listening out there that thinks they've blown it so bad? No, you haven't. No, you haven't. God has seen everything, and he's just waiting for you to come back. Come back. Come back. Come back.
0: West of the Rockies, Colleen is with us in New Mexico. Hello, Colleen.
3: Hi.
0: Hi there.
3: I got into a vehicle accident, and I had epilepsy, and that's why I got into the vehicle accident. But the unusual thing that happened is that the epilepsy disappeared.
1: Mm.
3: And then I moved down the mountains, and I saw items upon the mountains in a shape. They had cut all the trees at the top of the mountain, or a portion of the trees, and it left an angel shape. And I saw another shape that left Moses, a small cross, and a God shape upon the mountain, a face to the left, two arms, a cross, and a footstool underneath the cross. And it's about a positioning of myself being in a wow positioning, because a magician couldn't make that. Somebody in religion couldn't make it. It's a 9,000 foot mountain, and the epilepsy has just disappeared.
0: And how, what do you blame for that? What do you think happened, Colleen?
3: I think there were many things that occurred, and having had been in an accident and having somebody be so kind for acknowledging that mountain to make a whole bunch of stuff, like I had been internally healed with just myself, and to go round-eyed and bug-eyed over a mountainside that represented the shape of God to me, of God just saying hi without saying a single word to somebody like me?
0: Were you particularly spiritual before this happened?
3: I made one mistake as under the 18 years of one white magic spell. And that's all I'm guilty of, and doing tarot cards in the past. And I haven't messed with tarot cards, and I haven't goofed with any magic. And it's one of those positionings of staring at that mountain outside my kitchen window.
0: What do you think saved her, Kevin?
1: I didn't hear her say the word Jesus. You know, and then I hear the tarot cards and whatnot. You know, you can open up some doors, and I think, it's a miracle. And you're loved, and acknowledge the fact, hopefully you will, that you are truly loved and you were created by God.
0: When you went to Lourdes in France, Kevin, did you feel anything different when you were there?
1: George, if I recite the rosary, and there's a prayer in the rosary where it's the Valley of Tears. We are in the Valley of Tears. When I got into Lourdes, France, I saw the grotto for the first time, and I saw the statue of Mary in the grotto. And George, what's amazing, there is no such thing as a coincidence with my journey and what I've seen.
0: I say that all the time, too.
1: Yes, the statue that I have at the dumpster that I found was a statue of Lourdes. So here, now, the dumpster, I'm led to a dumpster by God. The grotto when Bernadette Subaru saw our Blessed Mother at the grotto. The grotto at that time was a dump site of medical waste. Bernadette's father would take bandages and sheets and garbage and infected linen, whatnot. And so the grotto at one time was a dumpster, if you will. And here the image that I found matches the image in the grotto, and there is no question you feel the Valley of Tears, the sorrow, and it was absolutely beautiful. It was absolutely beautiful, and I've been to two places where our Blessed Mother appeared, in Fatima to the three shepherd children in 1916, 1917, and in Lourdes, and people say, well, what was better? And I say to people, those are two different prayers, if you will. The Fatima prayer and what happened in Lourdes. The message of Fatima is still as important today as it was 109 years ago. And the message of Fatima is God. It's love. All the secrets of Fatima have been released. Okay? They've all been released. There are no hidden messages or anything. And what I love right now is that people are encountering God. I'm reading and hearing of so many Muslims that are dreaming in the Middle East of Jesus Christ coming to them in their dreams, and they're converting and becoming Catholic. And I'm always amazed at how God is constantly with us and is coming to us and loves us. And we have until we leave this earth to love him. Because once we leave this earth, now we are judged. And will he know us or will he not? So take time and get to know God instantly right now, because it can happen in a flick of a second.
0: Next up, let's go to John in Wisconsin. Hi, John, go ahead.
4: Hello, George. Hello, Kevin. Several brief comments, please. During the early 1980s, I worked downtown Chicago at a major hotel on the Magnificent Mile. Just up the street from the hotel was the radio station Kevin had a show on. I listened to Kevin regularly. The show was outstanding. However, I did not know until tonight the rest of Kevin's story. I believe God uses people that have had struggles and setbacks to accomplish amazing things. Kevin's story certainly supports that. I live in northern Wisconsin, Kevin. You're right next door in Michigan. I would love to share my story with you sometime. Tommy Danheiser has my Tommy Danhiser has my contact information. Okay, you and I go back to the early 1980s, and I've had some setbacks, but I'm not going to take other callers' time to go into that. Now, I want to talk to you sometime, Kevin. Please reach out to Tommy Danhiser. Kevin, keep up the great
1: work. I will.
4: George, thank you so much. My call.
1: I was just in Wisconsin about a month ago. There are apparitions of Mary long ago, but we had a beautiful day to honor our Blessed Mother up in Wisconsin.
0: How far do you travel, Kevin, with the statue?
1: The farthest I've gone is Rome to see the Pope. And then I would love to go to the Philippines. I'd love to go to Ireland. I've been invited to come down to Australia. And I really, what I love, George, not only do I love to come and speak in churches or men's groups or women's groups or whatever, but as soon as you get on the road, you're actually speaking, you're doing God's work. I had an incredible talk today with my driver taking me to the Ronald Reagan Airport in Washington, D.C., and he was a refuge. He was born in Afghanistan, and he's back here living in America. He had to leave Afghanistan. And, you know, you're just constantly meeting all kinds of people, all kinds of people. And God puts these people in our path. The people that you should see and read in my book, Mary's Roadie, the miracles that have happened because of God in this encounter of Our Lady of the Broken is absolutely unbelievable, George. Unbelievable what has been happening.
0: When you went to the Reagan Airport, did you do your Reagan impression?
1: I should. I did see the statue, George, and I did. Well, there you go again. I've got a plane to catch. And there was the Ronald Reagan, the statue of Ron Reagan. It is so nice to be on your show, George. You are such an icon, and it has been such a pleasure just being with you, George. You are a pro, and you are literally taking me back to my glory days of radio because of your glorious, your heritage. You are unbelievable, George Norrie.
0: Well, you had fun in St. Louis for the year you were there. Then you went to Chicago after that, right?
1: Yeah, 1 year in St. Louis. I think, George, you were the only one that listened to that radio station. And then we did nearly 30 years in Chicago. And I'll tell you what, I was so blessed to actually speak to 10 million people a week. And, you know, we all grew up together. We had kids together. We became nurses, doctors, plumbers, whatever. We grew up together. And here we are living on this planet together. And well, I'll tell you what, I've been blessed. I have so been blessed.
0: I told Tom how excited I was to have you on the program for a couple reasons. One, I told him, I said, he's a broadcaster. It's not like a podcast where he's going to throw a couple bad letters at you.
1: No.
0: He understands radio.
1: No. You know, I do, George. And, you know, at one time, you know, when you can't say something is when you're prone to say it. And, you know, it's so easy to swear and go south or whatever. But I really respect the art of broadcasting. You remind me of my friend Wolfman Jack.
0: Ha!
1: And think of Wolfman, what he used to do, and George, what you do. You're coast to coast. You're around the world. You are an icon, my friend.
0: We're going to come back with you, Kevin, and take final calls in a moment. Here's our next emerging artist, Jason Sinkhorn from Richmond, Kentucky. Move Little Midnight is the name of the song.
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4: Fox's CB Cotton. Iran firing missiles at Israel Sunday in retaliation for an Israeli attack on Beirut. Fox's Trey Yingst with more on President Trump's reaction.
6: The president told me it's certainly not going to help negotiations. 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
4: The Israeli Air Force responding by striking military targets belonging to the Iranian regime. And the 79th Annual Tony Awards held at Radio City, New York City, Schmigadoon wins for Best Musical. 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
14: It's a 9 on the WOKV weather meter. For your Sunday night, we'll have fair skies with temperatures mild but a little warmer than the last few nights. We'll be in the upper 60s and low 70s early Monday morning. Monday will be partly cloudy and hot. Our forecast is 90 for Jacksonville. Then we're partly sunny on Tuesday, still near 90 and still dry. It is a start to the week with no rain, and then isolated showers work their way in Wednesday and Thursday. From the Action News Jax First Alert Weather Center, I'm meteorologist Corey Sima for 104.5 WOKV.
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1: Next hour, biblical scholar David Jenkins joins us. He'll be back with us on Coast to Coast. We're giving you a burst of spirituality tonight. And in a moment, we'll be back with Kevin Matthews and take final calls with him. Have you signed up yet to become a Coast Insider? 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
2: 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I'm a Coast Insider because I can't always stay up to listen to Coast Live. 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

0: And welcome back, George Norrie, along with Kevin Matthews. His books, of course, are Mary's Roadie and Broken Mary. His film is called Broken Mary, the Kevin Matthews story. Kevin, why do you think this happened to you when it did?
1: I honestly think, George, it was time. I think it was time. It was time God and I got together. And I'm sure glad it happened. I really mean that. I look back at growing up as a little kid in just outside Detroit, Michigan, growing up in the time I did, I'm such a little kid, and to see the Kennedy assassination, or to see Oswald shot on television, this new place called Vietnam, there were race riots and whatnot. So there was sirens outside my house, and there were screaming and sirens inside the house. And so I was a scared little Catholic back then. And by the time I got to where I'm 2011, I'm a grown man. I've gone through radio and whatnot, and I find a statue of the Virgin Mary at a dumpster. I think it was time everything started to heal. And I'm so glad that God sent me to a filthy dumpster, and it changed my life. And this statue that I have of the Virgin Mary, and I know it's touching people around the world. It was blessed by the Pope just 7 weeks ago. She's now called Our Lady of the Broken. And I'm honored to do what I do. I'm just a shepherd dog for Christ.
0: Were you born in Detroit?
1: Pontiac, north of Detroit. Another tough little neighborhood. We ended up moving because I would be in jail, literally. And so in the fifth grade, we moved to Rochester, and I went to middle school, Rochester Middle School, with this girl named Madonna. So the Madonna.
0: She ended up going to Wayne State, did she?
1: Yeah. She went to Adams High School, and then, New York. And what, she was just on the, I don't know, she was in New York hanging out the Empire State Building or something over the weekend. So it's a strange world, George, but I'm glad I'm buckled up and in for the ride.
0: Let's go to final calls for you. Walter, truck driving in New York, east of the Rockies. Hello, Walter. Go ahead.
2: Hi, George. Hey, thank you for having me on.
0: Sure thing.
2: Hey, Kevin. How you doing?
1: Hi. Fine, thank you very much.
2: Yeah. Hey, this is so inspiring, just listen to you and listen about the Broken Mary. And I had times in my life, I've been broken and was put together by God. And I had it happen about over 5 years ago. But I can tell you a story about 20 years ago. The God put a message in my head. The message was, it's not the outside of the person that counts, it's what's inside of us. We all made the same inside, but yet we're all different on the outside. And I know there was a passage in the Bible that said that, but I never read that part. It was just a message that God put in my head when I was driving truck down south.
1: No, it's amazing how God's always been with you, always will be with you, and just know how much you are loved. I think that's the one message that I tell people now. I said it yesterday afternoon when I was speaking in Washington, D.C. People have no idea how much they are loved. They have no idea. God is nothing but love. He is nothing but love. God doesn't send us to hell. We send ourselves. And I was on my way, and then all of a sudden I was led to a dumpster. And I'm not saying that I can not end up in hell, but I'll tell you what, life is better. I'm not worried anymore about what's going to happen. I know, as chaotic as this world is right now, I do know that God wins and Christ is returning. And I can't wait for that day to happen. I hope it's today.
0: Kevin, what does your wife, Deborah, think about all this that has happened to you?
1: Well, I love her. She converted. She became Catholic. And she took the name Bernadette, by the way. Again, no coincidence. That's over 40 years ago. you know, she really helps me. She supports me. She helps me. She makes sure that I get to all these places. And, you know, I've been blessed. Pope Leo just said it over the weekend, in South America. Marriage is such a beautiful bond. And God brought me together with this woman that I've been married to for over 46 years and has given me two beautiful children and grandchildren and whatnot. Don't be afraid to get married and don't be afraid to have children. They are the answer to the world. They are the answer to the world and they can solve a lot of these problems. And please pray for the unborn. Please pray for the unborn.
0: How did you get Pope Leo to bless the statue?
1: What had happened is Father Joshua Caswell had met, he's out of Chicago. He is head of the Canon Church that is based out of Chicago. He had visited and knows because Pope Leo is, you know, from the south side of Chicago, or there was a time when he served in that area and had heard about Broken Mary. And so when Father Josh wrote him, he said, please come to Rome. And so we were invited to come to Rome and we did. And it happened. What's amazing for those who are just joining us, the statue that I found by the dumpster, that is a statue of Lourdes. That is what Bernadette Soubirous saw when Mary appeared to her at the grotto in Lourdes, France. And the day we met and the statue was blessed by the Pope happened to be the day of Bernadette, which is February 16th. It's again, no coincidence that so many things have happened on Marian apparitions that have happened. And it's just, It's heartwarming because you know you're on the right trail. When the movie, for example, was released, the Broken Mary, the movie was released October 7th, which is Our Lady of the Rosary. The streaming that you can see the movie, that was released on Our Lady of Guadalupe. And Hollywood had no idea this was happening. But when you start, if you are a devoted person of Christ, you realize that these dates and these events are happening, and it's God's way of saying, I'm with you. You know, God, I wish he could just call us on a cell phone, but you've really got to take time to listen and really watch around you, and you can see that God is with you, speaking to you. All we have to do is just shut the noise off and listen.
0: Final call. God. Let's go to Ruth in Maryland. Yeah. Ruth, go ahead.
3: Hi, George and Kevin. Thank you so much for taking my call. And Kevin, this is very interesting. It's very healing for me. And I love the name, Our Lady of the Broken. That's a perfect name. But I wanted to tell you that I had a similar situation happen. I also had a miracle happen with the Mary statue. She's not as big as the one that you have. She's only 6 inches big. But she actually saved me from a fire that was in the back of my car, the back seat of my car, that I didn't even know there was a fire going on in the back seat of my car because I didn't have any lights in the car at the time. But George knows I like to decorate the cemetery. I haven't been able to do too much lately because of my accident, but I like to decorate the cemetery, and I had a little 6-inch statue of Mary that was a vase, so I couldn't really leave it at the cemetery, so I put it in the back seat of my car on the floor near the seatbelt. And then I had to give somebody a ride, and they had a bicycle, so I had to take everything out of my trunk and put it in the back seat. And I had a lot of different chemicals back there, you know, automobile chemicals, and then I had bags of clothes. So I had all that stuff in the back seat. Now, when I finally went to go home, on the way home, it was already dark, and I kept smelling something, and I thought one of the chemicals had busted open, one of the cans of brake fluid or something. And then it was getting really bad, and I couldn't hardly breathe, and then I couldn't hardly see. But I didn't realize there was a fire. It wouldn't have done me any good to pull over because I didn't have any lights. So I just drove as fast as I could the last couple of miles home. And when I got home, I looked and saw, and darn it, it wasn't. I saw that it was a fire. It was just smoldering, and there was a little bit just on the, you know, carpet, and I just kind of patted it out with my fingers. And then the next day, I didn't really see it until the next day. The next day in the daylight, I came out to look at it. And the Mary statue, oh my gosh, it shrouded the fire. It was like right up against the seatbelt. It shrouded the fire so the fire wouldn't spread. Because if that fire would have spread and hit those chemicals or those clothes, my whole car probably would have, you know, caught on fire and blew up. And then I kept the statue, I put it in my yard, and then miraculously, okay, it only had a little tiny bit of burn mark on the statue at the bottom of it. That her body and the whole top of her was still fine. And then I had it in my yard, and then months later, it miraculously went back to its original shape again. I mean, the burn mark disappeared, and it went back to the original shape, and I still have it to this day. It's in my yard here now.
1: Oh, great. So, well, God bless you.
0: What is it about statues, Kevin, that seem to work?
1: You know, it's not so much the statue. It's the presence of Mary. You know, I'm Catholic, so when I take the Eucharist, I literally am taking the body of Jesus Christ, and I'm spiritually, I'm physically with Jesus. I had a woman last night say, you should go to Medjugorje because Mary's there. And I said to her, Mary's with us right now. So it's a state of, I think it's your state of mind, George. What is it about statues? I love statues. We have them to remember the saints and the disciples and whatnot. And it's always a reminder that God is physically with us and spiritually with us. And if you have a devotion and a love, you are protected. And I feel so blessed to be doing what I'm doing, George. And again, George, this is a real honor for me to be on your show. Me as a broadcaster for so many years, speaking to somebody that I admired for years and years and years. I mean, this is a real treat. You are a treasure.
0: Well, it's a treat to have listened to you 40 years ago, my friend.
1: I know. Here we are.
0: We're still ticking.
1: Yeah. And someday I would love to come. I want to get out to California, and I would love to take you out, and I'll bring Our Lady of the Broken. And, I would love to buy you dinner, George, and just sit and talk. And you are such a beautiful human being.
0: If she winks at me, I'll freak.
1: She will. She will. I tell you, there's something about our Blessed Mother. There's something about it. Just, it reminds me, you know, George, I tell people when I say the rosary, and the rosary to me is Mary's umbilical cord. It's how she feeds us Jesus. And I say, when I recite the rosary every day, it reminds me of the time in my wedding when I danced with my mother for the last time. Oh. You know, there's something about our mother. And I want everybody to know that might not have a mother. You do in the mother of Mary, the mother of Jesus Christ. She loves you, and go to her. She just wants you to go to her son, Jesus.
0: My mother just turned 97, Kevin.
1: That is wonderful.
0: Still
1: that
0: lives,
1: is wonderful.
0: Lives in Detroit. She's doing her thing.
1: Wow. Good. Good. Well, then she's ready for the Lions to win a Super Bowl.
0: They're getting stronger, aren't they?
1: Yeah, they sure are. So that is absolutely great that your mom is in Detroit. So she probably was listening to Ernie Harwell, and man, she had Verner's, and she had the Detroit Zoo and Woodward and Bob Seger and Alice Cooper and everybody. That was a great time. Motown, that's beautiful.
0: J.P. McCarthy, Dick Purdy.
1: Yes.
0: The Giants of Detroit.
1: Oh, my goodness. George, you're bringing back some memories, my friend.
0: Got a minute left, Kevin. Tell folks where they can get your books again and watch your film, Broken Mary.
1: You can get, if you go to my site that my wife and I take care of, it's brokenmary.com. That's brokenmary.com. And if you'd like me to come and speak, you can do that. You can. This film is being streamed everywhere. Apple TV, YouTube, Paramount Plus. And you can go to Amazon.com and Dynamic Catholic to get my books, Broken Mary and Mary's The Journey of Hope, the Kevin Matthews story. So, George Norrie, thank you so much, and God bless you. And and hugs and blessings to your mother.
0: Thank you, Kevin. Do you ever ship the statue, or do you always take it with you?
1: I normally take it with me, but I will. We, you know, I have no idea where the phone rings, and up we're up and running. So I would love to come and see you, George. And I want a tour. We're going to hit a big California. I know we're going to be doing that in the next year.
0: Keep in touch. I'm back and forth between St. Louis and L.A. Kevin Matthews. It changed his life. Here's our last emerging artist.

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5: Exchanging strikes. I'm Ted Lindner, Fox News. Israel and Iran have traded attacks with explosions heard in at least three Iranian cities. Fox's Ashley Strohmeyer has the details.
6: Iran launching a new wave of missiles at southern Israel. This comes after Israel's military struck military targets in western and central Iran early Monday morning. Iranian state media confirms explosions in at least three cities, including Isfahan and Tehran. This comes hours after Iran launched at least four waves of missiles at Israel. Israel says they were all intercepted and vowed a powerful response. Tehran claims the attack was retaliation for Israel's deadly strike in Beirut on Sunday. Israel insists it's going after Hezbollah in Lebanon because the Iran-backed group keeps firing missiles into northern Israel.
5: President Trump has shared that Iran's strikes are certainly not going to help negotiations. Six people injured in a series of stabbings in New York City at Penn Station Sunday night. A suspect's in custody. The stabbing happening on the eve of President Trump's planned attendance at Game 3 of the NBA Finals at Madison Square Garden, directly above Penn Station. Fox's CB Cotton with more on security.
7: The president will become the first sitting U.S. commander-in-chief to attend an NBA Finals game, and fans have been told to expect airport-level security. The Knicks releasing a statement that reads in part, quote, a strict no-bag policy will be in effect, and fans should make every effort to limit personal items to an absolute minimum. Fans should expect enhanced security measures when entering Madison Square Garden, including TSA-style screening procedures. Guests are strongly encouraged to arrive at least 2 hours before tip-off to allow additional time for screening and entry.
5: The NYPD says no watch parties will be permitted outside the garden. And tomorrow morning or Monday morning, 8:30 a.m. Eastern time, the NYPD commissioner and special agent in charge of the U.S. Secret Service will be holding a security briefing. 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
8: There's nearly 678,290,000 kids under five around the world. 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Like here, and even here. Impressive, right? But 12.5 million children are still totally unvaccinated. Rotary knows we can find them. 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See? It can be done. And the results are worth it. Let's ensure that all children grow up safe from preventable diseases.
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10: It's a 9 on the WOKV weather meter. For your Sunday night, we'll have fair skies with temperatures mild but a little warmer than the last few nights. We'll be in the upper 60s and low 70s early Monday morning. Monday will be partly cloudy and hot. Our forecast is 90 for Jacksonville. Then we're partly sunny on Tuesday, still near 90 and still dry. It is a start to the week with no rain, and then isolated showers work their way in Wednesday and Thursday. From the Action News Jax First Alert Weather Center, I'm meteorologist Corey Sima for 104.5 WOKV.
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1: Faith, is it really what we think it is? 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His book is called Precept 8, I Am the Firstborn, I Am the First to Raise from the Dead. 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

0: And welcome back to Coast, George Norrie with you. Biblical scholar David Jenkins with us has been driving a semi-truck for the last 34 and a half years and has been studying biblical prophecy for the last 14. David teaches his thoughts and wisdom relating to the Father. David, welcome back.
1: Thank you, and I really appreciate you bringing me back on.
0: How did you get involved in biblical prophecy?
1: Well, as we discussed it on the last time I was on here, back in 2011, I was listening to a radio program, and it was Common Allen was coming in or something. I was listening to your show, and they was talking about this rapture concept, and I had never heard of that. And so when I got back, I was on a lay-down run at that time. I was working for a company. I drove up to Fargo, North Dakota, stayed there during the day, drove back the next night. When I got back to town, I went right to the Christian store, got me a Bible, King James Version of the Bible, and I started looking at the scriptures and realized, okay, what people were pointing to saying there was going to be a rapture, I could see right there plain as day there was no rapture. That's what got me into it. And shortly after that, I decided I was going to read the Bible. And then when I first read it, I read something that clicked with me that made me fear God right there. I read some things in Deuteronomy 28 that really connected with my life. And I mean, then it was just, I was hooked. I knew he was talking about my life right there. And it's just like everything lined up, and it's just like, oh my gosh, I couldn't let go. And I've just been digging in deeper ever since.
0: Were you particularly spiritual, David, before this?
1: No. And as you're going, this is how I knew no sin before that. Before he called me to the Bible in 2011, I wouldn't even talk to you about the Bible because I didn't understand it. I didn't know anything about it. Didn't make any sense to me. So if you wanted to have a conversation about it, I wouldn't talk to you about it because I was completely illiterate. I did not know anything about it. As of today, I will say this with all certainty. I'll go up against any Bible theologian, any Bible scholar in the world, and I will show him things in the King James Version of the Bible that he's never seen before, even though he's looked at it all of his life, maybe looked at it every day of his life, but he's not listening to what's being said.
0: Are you self-taught?
1: I'm taught by the Father. One-on-one, hands-on, hardcore training. Like I told y'all in the last one, the Father told me to say that in the beginning, and I said it in the beginning of the ninth book and on the beginning of the last show. I know the Bible so well, not because I've read it and this is the way I've interpreted it, because I've had to live through these lessons. I've experienced them emotionally, physically, and spiritually. I've been taught by actually going through these lessons. And what we're going to be discussing, the line of questions that I sent Tom the other day, that I said that, you know, I wanted to target toward, you're going to learn a lot of biblical witnesses on how my life lines up with the scriptures to the T.
0: Are you scared of the future?
1: No, not at all.
0: Should anybody be scared of the future?
1: I would be scared of what's coming and what's coming right around the corner. Yeah, things are going to get nasty, going to get real nasty globally, not just here in the United States. But if you turn back to the Father, everything's going to work out fine. He'll lead you through it. But if you're not going to reach and grab his hand and literally try to understand what he's been saying since day one, well, then he's going to let his wrath pour upon you because you don't want anything with him to do with him. He's going to show you the same way you treated him. He's going to do the same thing in return. He's going to say, okay, you don't want me in your life. I won't be in your life. Deal with what's coming.
0: In your latest book, Precept 8, tell me what that title means.
1: Okay, I am the firstborn. I am the first to rise from the dead. All right, when Adam and Eve got kicked out of the Garden of Eden. All right, first thing I want to say is the King James Bible is not a history book. It's a lesson book. This is stated in all nine books. There's nine books altogether. Okay, the ninth book I'll be finished with in this week. In about a week's time, we'll put it that way, okay? But in all of the books, up until the seventh book, I always said the Bible is not just a history book, it's a Bible of lessons. It's in the seventh book and beyond, I started realizing it's not a history book at all. Our Father told us what was coming up, what was going to be happening in our lifetimes. That's including everything that happens with Jesus. This is what's happening in our lifetimes. I'm going to be relating to a bunch of biblical witnesses as to show everybody who I am tonight. But now I got lost. I got sidetracked. Would you ask me again, George? I'm sorry.
0: Well, we were talking about the Precept 8, the title of that book.
1: Okay. I am the firstborn. I am the first to rise from the dead. I'm sorry. Yes. I am the firstborn. I risen from the dead. In the fifth book, there's a chapter called The Walking Dead. It has Walking Dead. There's nothing to do with the movie. I've not ever watched one show of The Walking Dead. Don't have any idea what it's about. I've seen previews. It's about zombies or something. And that does not interest me at all. But when Adam and Eve got kicked out of the garden, God said, you will die. Well, as we know, some people live to be more than he said, man will not live to be more than 120 years old. But men after that live to be more than 120 years old. So what he meant was the world will be here for 120 years. That's the end of the world. Now, we don't know God's timeline, okay? So when I, all right, he called me to the Bible in 2011. We'll be going over this later. 2016 is when I laid down my life. That's when I entered back into the Garden of Eden. I was born out of this world, out of Egypt. I'm going to show you tonight that the whole world is covered. The whole world is Egypt. Okay. I'm going to show you tonight that Israel is not Israel. The country that is at war right now is not, I repeat, is not the Holy Land. Okay. Israel is a people. It is not a particular nation.
0: How do you think this Iran war is going to end?
1: What?
0: How do you think this Iran war is going to end?
1: Oh, that's you're jumping a little too quick, but this is what's setting up right now with the Strait of Hormuz being closed down. This is going to cause the global famines. Because, you know, the oil and other natural resources that go through about 25% of the goods that come through the Strait of Hormuz is been pretty well gone. It's just been pretty well dropped off the face of the earth. And there's a lot of important stuff that comes through there. A lot of people focus just on oil, but fertilizer comes through there. A lot of the stuff to make fertilizer. Okay. And there's, helium, which is made, you know, we all think of party balloons and talking funny when we suck on helium and stuff. But the helium, I guess, is made, used a lot for computer chips. A lot of helium goes through the Strait of Hormuz. Everything we get that today that's electronic in any way, pretty much in any way, shape, or form, has some kind of computer chip in it. That helium is very important for making computer chips. So we got a lot of things that are not going through the Strait of Hormuz, which the mainstream news is not telling you what's coming. All the oil experts are actually saying that here in a few weeks' time, the SPR, the Strategic Petroleum Reserves, are going to be getting to the point we can't use them anymore. They're not going to have the oil to use out of them anymore. Well, when we get to that point, what are we going to do? The demand for the product is still there. Oil is not just used to make gasoline and diesel. By the way, the United States, the oil that the United States produces is not good for making diesel. They have to import their oil from Canada. 90% of it comes from Canada that they make to make diesel. Diesel is the backbone of everything throughout the globe. Diesel runs ships. Diesel runs trucks. Diesel runs construction equipment. Diesel runs a lot of things. Everybody's running into that problem where they're going to have problems making diesel. They're going to have problems making gasoline. They're going to run into problems making airplane fuel. They're going to run into problems making a lot of products. A lot of this machinery that we use to manufacture stuff, that takes lubricants of some sort. That's oil of some sort. We export 6.2 million barrels a day of oil. And we import 4.2. I might have my numbers backwards. I know it's like 4.2 and 6.2 import and export, one of them. But we have to import some oil from other countries in order to be able to make diesel. The oil is a global tie-in. On the eighth book, the title you're talking about, the conclusion, it is teamwork. Okay? We need everybody on the planet, and everybody on the planet needs us. Everybody, and I was telling you all in the last show, everybody makes up part of the one Son of God. Okay? Everybody carries their same spiritual cross. Doesn't matter what color, race, nationalism you are part of the one Son of God. That means everybody in Iran, all those Gulf states, everybody in Russia, everybody in China, there's nobody that is less important in God's eyes than we are. We're all equal in his eyes. James 2. There's no difference between anybody. We all bleed the same color blood. We all breathe the same air, and we all walk on the same earth. He has placed us in different parts of the earth, but that doesn't make anybody else less valuable in his eyes. They're just as valuable as you or I am. He breathed life into them just as well as he breathed life into us.
0: What about the non-believers, though, David?
1: What about them?
0: What happens to them?
1: Well, I don't, you know, that for me to say what God's going to do with them, because see, for me to say what he's going to do is not right for me to put myself as high as he is. I'm not as smart as he is. I only know what he has taught me. I'm not him. So if, you know, as far as I know, everybody, as far as I know, they're doing, maybe that's where he wants them, because whatever they did in their last life, that's where they're, you know, when they die, we all die once. Hebrews 9:28. Okay. We die once. We're judged. When we live this life, we go back up. We're judged for how we did the two greatest commandments. Love God with all of your heart, soul, and mind. The second, which is equal to the first, is love thy neighbor as thyself. They'll be judged on how they did with loving God with all of their heart, soul, and mind. They'll be judged on how they did as loving their neighbor as theirself. And they'll be sent back down here, reincarnated into someone else. Okay. And they will be done unto just as they did unto God in their last life, and they'll be done unto just as they did to others. This is how Jesus, everybody's part of the one Son of God, Colossians 4, Jesus, whose name is Justice. This is how God justifies everything. God is a spirit. So the spirit itself can't do it. To make it physically happen, everybody is a servant and or vessel of God. So if someone does something wrong, hypothetically, let's say someone raped someone in their last life. They raped a woman when she was 23 years old. In their next life, they will be 23 years old as a female, and they will be raped. Because it will be done unto you as you did unto others. Matthew 7:12. Do unto other men as you would have other men do unto you. This is the law and the prophets.
0: Are we headed down the wrong
1: path?
0: David, listen to me. Are we headed down the wrong path as humans?
1: No. Well, if we're seeking the Father with all of our heart, soul, mind, and strength, you're heading down the perfect path. That's the only perfect path. We all got, and I told you all last time, we came from the stars. We got cast out of heaven. We're in hell now. We're in school. This is a school. We have to learn to seek our Father's perfect instructions in order to get out of hell. No one's getting out until they pay the very last mite. No one's getting out of hell until they pay the very last bite. For every wrongdoing you've done, for not loving God with all of your heart, soul, and mind, everything you've done wrong with not loving your neighbor as yourself. And anybody that you see or even think of can be your neighbor. I'll tell you, I don't got anything fired up in front of me. I can't think of where the parable is, but I'm going to refer to the parable where Jesus says, where the Samaritan went into the city, got beat up, and left. Was it a Samaritan? I don't remember if it was a Samaritan, but he went into the city, got beat up, and left for dead. The scriptures actually say a pastor and a Levite, Pat, looked upon him, saw him, kept walking. A good Samaritan came across, come up to him, and helped him, put him in a hotel, hostel, and told him to take care of him, that he would pay up the bill when he got back. He doesn't say he knew this guy. He doesn't say anything of that. He showed a loving compassion toward this guy that got beat up, robbed, left for dead. I'm paraphrasing, of course. Okay. But he said, you know, he mentally thought to himself, look, now, how would I want to be treated if I was in this man's situation? And he treated this man accordingly. That's how we love our neighbor.
0: How much time, David, how much time do we have as humans before everything goes down?
1: Everything's going down now. That's what the Strait of Hormuz being closed down is about. That's why I'm here. Okay, now, in the questions, you know, I was trying to get to the logic. I was trying to let everybody, I want to give biblical witness to show you that I am Jesus. On the first caller last time that called, I listened to the program a couple times because I'm subscribe to, you know, I'm a Coast to Coast member, and I listened to it, you know, and I couldn't remember the one thing that he remarked. He said there was a rapture. No, there's no rapture. He said I couldn't be Jesus because there is a rapture and all this good stuff, okay? But what we're going down that path now, what's going on in the Strait of Hormuz right now is not going to stop, okay? As you all said the beginning of your show tonight, you was talking about the stuff that's going over the Israel and Iran. You know, they're throwing missiles back and forth and so forth.
0: Nobody can come to an agreement.
1: Well, you see, this is one thing that Tommy was asking me the other day. He was saying, he asked me, do you think the powers above will stop this? This is coming from the powers above. All right. See, this is why I'm here. Jesus, Hebrews 9:26, for often he must suffer since the foundation of the world, that's everybody on the planet, but once in the, you know, I'm throwing my words in there, but once in the end of the world has he appeared to put away sin by the sacrifice of himself. If he was here 2,000 years ago or so, why are we here? This world would be ended because our Father explicitly said right there in John 9:26, that Jesus only appears once in the end of the world. Many believe I came here many years ago, changed my perfect Father. But yet everybody still wants to obtain his perfection, even though they don't want any perfection with him now. I can tell we're getting ready to go to commercial, so I'll hush up for a minute.
0: Stay with us, David. David Jenkins with us. We'll be back in a moment on Coast to Coast AM.
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5: Fox News, I'm Sue Guzman. Israel and Iran trading fire early Monday in retaliatory strikes, raising concern about a widening Middle Eastern conflict. This announcement notifying people on board an airplane as they landed in Israel.
6: Missiles are coming here. We need to get off this airplane.
7: From Iran.
5: Six people injured in a stabbing at New York's Penn Station Sunday. This coming a day before President Trump attends the basketball playoffs at Madison Square Garden.
8: Fans should expect enhanced security measures when entering Madison Square Garden, including TSA-style screening procedures. 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
5: Fox's C.B. Cotton, 12 people dead, 200 injured after a 7.8 magnitude earthquake struck the southern Philippines. And the 79th annual Tony Awards held at Radio City Music Hall in New York City Sunday. Megadoon taking home the Tony for Best New Musical. 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
14: It's a 9 on the WOKV weather meter. For your Sunday night, we'll have fair skies with temperatures mild but a little warmer than the last few nights. We'll be in the upper 60s and low 70s early Monday morning. Monday will be partly cloudy and hot. Our forecast is 90 for Jacksonville. Then we're partly sunny on Tuesday, still near 90 and still dry. It is a start to the week with no rain, and then isolated showers work their way in Wednesday and Thursday. From the Action News Jax First Alert Weather Center, I'm meteorologist Corey Sima for 104.5 WOKV.
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1: We'll take your calls in a moment with David Jenkins as we talk about what's happening in the world. 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

0: And welcome back. George Norrie with David Jenkins. His website is linked up at coasttocoastam.com. David, you're writing book number 9. Is that correct?
1: Yes.
0: And the topic, and that will be what, Precept 9?
1: Precept 9, The Life and Betrayal of Jesus, written by Jesus, the finished author and finisher of our faith. I got to apologize to you and your audience because I was rambunctious. Tom reminded me I need to calm down a little bit. I got to confess, I've been driving all day. I parked the truck. I set the brakes 12 minutes before I fired up the laptop and got online. So I was a little bit rambunctious, and I was talking to the laptop. Kind of felt, didn't really feel like I was. He said it sounded like I was yelling. I wasn't trying to yell at anybody. So I'm trying to calm myself down a little bit. I'm still a little rambunctious. I've only stopped. It hasn't even been an hour since the truck's been parked. So please excuse me.
0: What do you think of the devil, David?
1: As I showed in the last program, the son of perdition, Satan, the devil, the serpent, is inside of every one of us. The flesh is Satan. The flesh, if you pay attention to what the scripture says, the flesh is no good. The flesh does no good. It's the spirit, it's the soul within us. We were all cast here. God formed us out of the dirt, out of the dust of the ground. Satan was bound to the dirt, to the ground. Way paraphrasing this back in Genesis, everybody is the son of perdition. Man is the son of perdition, has one. Many, in the Old Testament, many can represent one. One can represent many people. When we all got cast out of heaven, he cast us here to hell as one. Because we all transgressed his law. We all thought we could obtain our father's perfection, even though we all thought we could obtain our father's perfection by doing things different than his perfect ways. Well, good example I've illustrated in the books. Okay. If you got a perfect circle, got to get a circumference. I think that's what it's called. And you draw a perfect circle. If you erase one tiny millimeter out of that perfect circle, it's no longer perfect. If you add anything to that perfect circle, it's no longer perfect. So you can't add or take away anything from the scriptures. If you want to actually obtain perfection, you got to follow our Father's perfect instructions. I went through all of this stuff. You know, when he called me to the Bible in 2011, I quit celebrating. You know, I stopped eating the unclean right away because my logic was thinking, okay, if he told us not to eat unclean, this is the way I thought back in 2011. If he told us not to eat unclean, there's a reason for it. And if he's perfect, righteous, and justified, I'll go do wrong if I don't listen to him. So I can't be wrong if I listen to him. So I stopped eating the unclean. And after I finished reading the Bible the first time, as soon as I started reading it the second time, I stood up from my desk and I said, you know what, Father, you never, back then I called him God. I said, you never told us to celebrate birthdays or holidays. So I quit. I'm done. I stopped celebrating, not just for myself, for everybody. My daughter and her mother, put it that way, wouldn't talk to me for about a year after that because they thought
0: You just missed my birthday, David.
1: I don't celebrate birthdays. I will not acknowledge anybody's birthday because celebrating birthdays, if you listen to everything in the Bible, nobody celebrates their birthdays in the Bible, except we got a king of the Old Testament and a king in the New Testament. It talks about the birthdays on their birthdays. What they did is they made dinner for all of their servants. In the king of the New Testament, when on his birthday, he even had the head of John. He had John beheaded because for his daughter asked her mom what she should ask. Her mom wanted the head of John. So he, for oath's sake, went and had John beheaded because that's what his daughter asked. He did for others on his birthday. Everybody today thinks their birthday, do for me on my birthdays. No, on a biblical sense, on your birthday, we're supposed to do for others. That's showing our love and our gratitude for our Father letting us live another year, because no one dies without his okay. No one is born without his okay. That's what all that's about.
0: Let's take some calls for you. They're rolling in. AC in Cleveland. AC, you're on with David Jenkins. Go ahead.
2: Hello, George, and hello, David.
1: Howdy.
2: For openers, David, you were talking about Christ was only going to appear one time. Okay.
1: Yeah.
2: And but the book that you talked about wasn't John where that was mentioned, and you misquoted it. It was Hebrews chapter 9, verse 27 and 28. Okay. But my point
1: you're right,
2: is this.
1: You're right.
2: Okay. Jesus clearly taught a pre-tribulation rapture in no less than five places in Matthew 24 alone.
1: Okay.
2: His disciples asked him, what shall be the sign of your coming? And in Matthew 24, verse 27, he said that sign would be as the lightning.
0: Assuming he's right, David, what does that mean?
1: Correct. The lightning in the sky. And on the last show we did, I had a load. I was going from the east to the west. Just as the lightning in the sky. On the load I'm on now, I'm going from the east to the west. I got a load going from Illinois over to Washington. I'm going from the east to the west. Now, the rapture. Anybody that believes you're going to be raptured, remember, we are to live by every word that proceedeth out of the mouth of God. Told y'all in the last one, I describe it in detail in the books. Okay, God the Father is the one that actually wrote the King James Bible. Okay, Ezekiel 13. Please read that chapter. Listen to what the Father is going to do to those that teach people they're going to fly away. And listen to what he's going to do to those that are taught that they're going to fly away. He's going to rip your arms off and let you fall. That's metaphorically speaking. But here's what's wrong with the rapture, okay? We are to love God with all of our heart, soul, and mind, love our neighbor as ourselves. When you go around telling everybody you're going to be raptured, you're saying God loves me more than he loves you. God thinks I'm better than you. God breathed life into them. Go to James 2. Everybody is equal in our Father's eyes. If you break one law, you break them all. If you break them all, you break one. We all are transgressors of the law. We all are his children.
0: David, what made this epiphany come to you? There was something going on in your life?
1: Yes, yes. In 2000, okay, when I was listening to your program in 2011, it was talking about the rapture. Okay, in 2009, Kathy and I just split up, and on September 12th of 2009, I tried to take my life. I drank a full bottle of tequila mixed with a full bottle of sleeping pills. This is all I talk about it in the books. Okay, well, I washed the bottle down with the last drink of tequila. I thought I was going to die, and I didn't die. Well, then when I read that in Deuteronomy 28, he said, I'll give your children to other men. You know, they were talking about the rapture. That's what got me started on the Bible. And then I read the Bible, and I read that in Deuteronomy 28. I'll give your men to be, give your children to be raised by other men. Well, Kathy, she had my fifth child. She had my only daughter. My daughter is my baby girl. And when we split up, I thought it was going to be like my four boys that I've had in previous marriages that I lost. To this day, they don't talk to me. Well, you have to read the books to understand more of that, because my first son is how I can actually say before Abraham was, I am. All right. But I tried to take my life. And then when I read that in Deuteronomy 28, that's when I was glued. I couldn't get away from the Bible.
0: You've come a long way. Cornelius in Louisiana. Go ahead, Corny.
3: Hey there, George. Boy, I tell you, this has been a wild night tonight. Now, David, you have a biblical name, and I do too. And I salute AC from Cleveland, but I don't believe in the rapture, but in a different way. My question for you, because you're taking the Bible out of context, because there is a hell. It says that when the rich man went to hell and Lazarus went to heaven in Abraham's bosom, the rich man said, send somebody back to warn my four or five brothers not to come to this place. So there's a hell, and it's for all the people that are non-believers, that don't believe in Jesus. So, and also I wanted to bring up this one more thing. If you look around the world, the Christians are being persecuted. Voice of the Martyrs, if you ever get that magazine, they're being persecuted all over the world. And like I said, I believe that AI is the Antichrist intelligence or the alien intelligence. So we're in the end times. So what do you think of AI and the end times? God bless you, George, and God bless America.
1: All right. First thing, we're in hell right now. When God kicked Adam and Eve out, kicked them out of the garden, he placed flames all the way around that garden. Without saying it directly, he was saying, if you want to get back into the Garden of Eden, you're going through those flames. They're spiritual flames. Anything that makes you feel anything other than perfect is a flame. The further you feel away from perfect, the hotter the flame is getting. This talked about in Daniel's, when Daniel got cast into the den, you know, with the flames, and they turned the flames up seven times hotter than they're supposed to be, but he didn't get burned. Okay, I've been in those flames for a long time going through these lessons, and I still got all the hair on my head. I still got a full beard. I'm not getting scorched. Same thing. Okay, I've been having to go through those flames. I went through those flames. I'm living back in the Garden of Eden right now. I listen to the Father's instructions. I do not let my imagination tell me, okay, I can go have me pork chops or I can go celebrate birthdays and holidays. The Father, in the seventh book, the Father literally had me say, that's why I'm back in the Garden of Eden, because I refuse to do what man does. Now, I've got wound up on that one. You had a two-part question. I don't remember the other one, Cornelius.
0: That's okay. We'll take another call, then a break. Jeremy in North Dakota. Go ahead, Jeremy.
4: Hello, I have a question.
0: Go for it.
4: Why do most of the Christian-believing faiths disregard the keeping the seventh-day Sabbath?
1: Because they don't live, that they haven't been reborn yet. Okay, the true Sabbath is actually, when I break this down in, I'm sorry, I'm probably getting a little loud. In the first book, the day actually begins when the light from the previous day ends. So the actual Sabbath actually begins Friday evening, goes till Saturday evening is actually when the Sabbath is. But, and I used to obey the Sabbath, and I show this before I wrote the, even after I wrote the first book, for about a year, till I laid down my life in 2016. Okay. But the Sabbath is, people still, they haven't been reborn yet. They're still, they haven't went through the process or the grades, because the King James Bible is our lesson book. All, it's like we're all in school. We're made in their image, in their likeness. Everything they talk about in the heavens, we have here on earth. Okay. So we're in school. But that's what the King James Bible is. That's our school book. All 12 grades are in that. I've graduated. Now I'm reborn. I'm the firstborn. I'm the first one to do this. Now I share this knowledge with you all for all this. This, anybody that doesn't have an understanding of our Father, who he is, what he's doing, why he's doing what he's doing, will remain in the congregation of the dead. That's talked about in the book of Proverbs.
0: David, who found you? Who found you after you took a bottle of sleeping pills?
1: My ex, my daughter's mother, and that was a weird thing too. You know, miraculous things happen. I know this because, you know, I remember the night I drank, when I washed down the pills with Kathy was coming by throughout the day, and I talk about this in the books, but Kathy was coming by because I was telling her I was going to end my life that night. You know, she seen me buy the tequila. She knew I had the sleeping pills and so forth. And when she kept coming by periodically through the day, I started drinking that tequila in the afternoon. I drank it all, you know, I didn't drink it like in 5 minutes. It took me all day to drink it. It was a full bottle. And, you know, she kept come checking in on me a few times during the day. And then she come over. The last time she came over, I distinctly remember locking the door, walking back over to my computer, At that time, Christian Mingle had video chats, and everybody on that video chat could see it. And, you know, I told everybody what I was going to do. And right there in the chat room, I took the pills. I took the whole bottle. I guess there was one bottle, one pill left when I got back from the hospital.
0: Well, you're lucky you're still alive. Back in a moment on Coast to Coast AM.
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7: Tensions on the rise. I'm Sue Guzman, Fox News. Sirens sounding in Israel after a new round of missiles were fired by Iran.
8: Even though we heard the president tell Fox that we were potentially just days away from securing a deal, that now all of that might be in jeopardy. We've heard the president say that negotiators are getting closer, and he's underscored some of his hard lines that Iran cannot have a nuclear weapon and that Iran cannot be able to have language in that deal that would allow them to, in the future, potentially buy a weapon. We've also heard the president push back, saying this is not an endless war. It comes as the war has now stretched into the 100-day mark. So there is a lot of pressure from Democrats saying this needs to come to an end. There's simply too much strain on the American public when it comes to gas prices and the overall impact on the economy.
7: And Fox's Alex Hogan reporting, the IDF announcing it struck Iranian military targets in western and central Iran, and President Trump Sunday expressing concerns these strikes could jeopardize peace talks. Mass stabbing at New York's Penn Station, leaving 6 people injured, others scrambling for their lives. The latest from Fox's Meredith Gorman.
9: It's coming less than a day before President Trump is set to attend Game 3 of the NBA Finals at Madison Square Garden, directly above Penn Station. Now, FDNY says a suspect was taken into custody at the scene, but have not yet released details about what led up to the stabbings. The scene of people being removed on stretchers, weighing heavily on those who saw it tonight.
7: 5 people are dead, 14 injured in Ukraine's southeastern Zaporizhia region after a Russian attack. This comes after Ukraine's leader, Volodymyr Zelensky, and the leaders of the UK, France, and Germany met in London on Sunday, discussing what they call the urgent need to scale up Ukraine's air defenses. America's listening to Fox News.
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11: It's a 9 on the WOKV weather meter. For your Sunday night, we'll have fair skies with temperatures mild but a little warmer than the last few nights. We'll be in the upper 60s and low 70s early Monday morning. Monday will be partly cloudy and hot. Our forecast is 90 for Jacksonville. Then we're partly sunny on Tuesday, still near 90 and still dry. It is a start to the week with no rain, and then isolated showers work their way in Wednesday and Thursday. From the Action News Jax First Alert Weather Center, I'm meteorologist Corey Sima for 104.5 WOKV.
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0: And welcome back, George Norrie, along with David Jenkins, as we talk about spirituality and your calls. David, what do you think happened at the Garden of Eden?
1: Okay, the Garden of Eden is not a physical place. Like I said, the Bible is a book of lessons. What we're supposed to learn from the Garden of Eden. You know, the Garden of Eden is when you're walking in the straight and narrow path. Remember, the gate to eternity is straight. The pathway to eternity is straight and narrow. The path to destruction is wide and broad, and many be there that follow that path. Okay. The Garden of Eden is not a physical place. It's within you. Like the Word of God is within you. It's not physical. Just like Noah, the days of Noah. There's so many things that we can learn from that that's expressed in this book that you introduced the title to tonight. We start talking about the days of Noah in a lot of the books, but Noah's Ark never happened. Now think about this. Okay, if Noah's Ark actually happened, there's certain animals that only grow in the northern hemisphere. There's certain animals that only grow in the southern hemisphere. How would if he got every animal? Did you know? And I pointed this out the last episode, that God instructed seven of the clean animals to be on the ark, two of the unclean animals. You have to actually pay attention to everything that's being said. In Genesis, when it first talks about, it's like Genesis 7, I think it says, where God says, take seven of the clean animals, two of the unclean animals. But then it's like in Genesis 6, I think he says, take two of every animal. But if you don't listen to everything, you'll miss where he says, take seven of the clean. He's trying to tell us, there's a reason. Are we going to listen to his instructions? Now think about this. When we die and we go back up into his house, if we're not willing to adhere to what he's saying now, why would we be willing to adhere what he's saying there? He would have to kick us out of his house again. Like I said, we're in school. So the Garden of Eden was never an actual physical place, but we're supposed to learn from that. What I learned from it and what I started, I think I spoke it out in the first book. What did Adam do when God approached him and asked him why he ate of the fruit? He said, the woman you gave me of the fruit, so I ate of it. So he blamed it on God, and he blamed it on Eve. That's why he ate the fruit. Instead of saying, I'm sorry, I won't do it again, I repent. Eve, when he approached Eve, she said, the serpent beguiled me. She wouldn't take blame for her own faults. What does everybody do? It's his fault that I did this. It's her fault that I did this. No, nothing bad happens to anybody unless God commands it. If something's going wrong, it's because he's trying to get you to do something differently, or he's chastising you for what you did that was wrong.
0: Was there an Adam and Eve?
1: Genesis 5, I believe it is. God created male and female and called them Adam. Right there in the beginning of Genesis 5. I think it's Genesis 5. We all were called Adam. We were all here on the first day. We are the waters that God, the deep that God hovered over, the face of the deep. We are the waters. People are the sea. He parts the sea for me all the time through traffic. I've been sitting at stoplights, traffic's heavy. I'll say, Father, part the sea for me. All of a sudden, the gap will open up. I can get out. I can get in the traffic. I need to go. That's him parting the Red Sea right there. We all carry red blood. That's the Red Sea.
0: Let's go to the phones for you, David. They're lining up. Eric, truck driving in Indiana. Welcome to the show. Hello, Eric.
2: Hello, George. Hey, I got a question for your guest there. He said that he don't celebrate birthdays, right?
0: Yes.
1: Correct.
2: Well, then how do you not celebrate the birth of Christ?
1: Okay, are you ready for this? Nowhere in the Bible are we told the birth of anybody. We're not told the birthday of anyone. Yes, we're told of certain people begot certain child when they were certain so many years old. But we're never told someone was born on the seventh day of the eighth month of this year. We're never told that. God doesn't want us to celebrate birthdays. So when people celebrate birthdays, holidays, okay, man-made holidays, they're adding to what God didn't tell them to do. I said that wrong. They're adding to what he said to do. He gave us a list of holy days that we need to try to obey. Well, I used to, okay? But he never told us to celebrate birthdays. If everybody's part of the Son of God, if everybody's Jesus, everybody's part of the one Son of God, that means every day of the year is his birthday. So then we should be giving gifts to everybody every day of the year. Can't happen.
0: How much have you changed, David?
1: What?
0: How much have you changed?
1: What do you mean, changed?
0: This has changed your life. How much of it has changed you?
1: Well, I was driving truck when he called me to the Bible. I'm driving truck still. But now, let me reiterate that. Now, things are getting ready to change because I'm moving to another country because I can't finish fulfilling the scriptures here. I fulfilled many things described in the books, and I wanted to describe some of them tonight, but I fulfilled many things, such as the fasting for 40 days and 40 nights and so forth. But I'm moving to another country, and that's coming across pretty soon. That's where I'm going to be so that I can do the things like when you read the scriptures that you read of Jesus, the things that he did, you think that he did, those are the things that I am going to be doing if I haven't done them already, such as calming the waves down, going, I call it island hopping, getting on one boat, going from one piece of land to another piece of land, walking on water. I can do that here in the United States. So the Father's actually caused a woman to be the hook in my jaw, and I'm actually moving to another country. That's where I'm going to fulfill the rest of the scriptures, the fasting of 40 days and so forth.
0: What country are you moving to? Can you announce that?
1: Philippines.
0: They just had an earthquake today.
1: Yeah, 7.8.
0: Huge.
1: I know.
0: Next, let's go to Susanna in Minneapolis.
1: I kind of want to... Huh?
0: Go ahead, Suze.
3: Hi, George. Hi, David. I just wanted to let you know. I have a strong belief in God, but I believe that religion was given to us so we can learn to accept each other for being different. I think that if you believe in a different religion, as long as you're not hurting anybody, it's right. It's the right religion for you. I don't believe that there's any wrong religion. It's just about love and accepting everybody for the way they are.
0: Your thoughts, David?
1: That's loving your neighbor as yourself. You don't want people looking down on you, so you don't look down on others. Doesn't matter who they are. You look at them as a fellow brethren. Because that's what they are. Whether it's brother or sister, woman, man, doesn't matter what color, race, nationalism, they bleed the same blood, they breathe the same air. You're right. We don't do bad unto others. That's walking down a righteous path, but still we still want to understand why the Father is doing this. And that's where we have to understand why we got cast out of heaven in the first place, why we're here in hell right now. It's the only way we're getting out of hell. So, I mean, but yeah, what you're saying is right. You know, we don't look down on anyone because they're the same. They're no different than we are. We are all equal in our Father's eyes. Every one of us is one of his children.
0: Let's go to Ted, truck driving in Oklahoma City. You got a lot of truck drivers calling, David. Go ahead, Ted.
4: Oh, yeah, heading westbound. Good morning, George and David.
1: Morning.
4: And to all my brothers and sisters listening on the radio out there, it's hard to know what to believe in, especially when our textbooks were written by guys like Robert Maxwell. But I'm recently under the impression that the pilgrims came to this great country of ours to escape religious persecution. And I believe it was during the time of King James. I was hoping your guest could elaborate on that a little bit.
0: Well, let's find out. David, can you?
1: Okay, well, not really, because I'm a high school dropout. I'm the foolishness of this world that God is using to show the wise and prudent the truth. Okay, I'm a high school dropout. I was never a history buff. The only thing I know about is the King James Bible. So when we're talking about pilgrims, I really don't know that much about other than what a little bit of things I've seen on TV or something over the years. But I really don't know that much about pilgrimage. Sorry about that. It's just all my knowledge is about the King James Bible and our Heavenly Father.
0: King Harold hosted a birthday banquet in Matthew chapter 14:6. Do you know anything about that?
1: Yeah, King Harold is the one that had John beheaded on his birthday. He made dinner for all of his servants, but he also had John beheaded because his daughter's mother wanted the head of John, but she told her daughter to ask for that for her birthday. So King Harold did it for the oath's sake. See, it's about doing for others. It's not about having others do for you. It's about doing for others. We're never told to celebrate birthdays in the Bible. King James.
0: Let's go to Greg, Remsen, New York. Gregory, go ahead.
5: Hi, everybody. David, I was wondering, is there any real good proof of disclosure in the Bible? Or like I've read Ezekiel, but is there other places? What's your opinion on that? Thank you very much for my question.
0: He's talking about UFO disclosure, David.
1: No, there are aliens, and as far as the Bible actually talking about that, no, I don't see that in there. I don't hear that in there. I believe, I think I would be foolish to think that we're the only planet. I honestly think everybody has their own different rules, judgments, testimonies, ordinances, and commandments. Nobody has the same two commandments. Everybody's got their own role to fulfill. Okay, so I do believe some people have roles to fulfill that actually maybe when this world ends, people are going to be, my terms, because I'm a truck driver, are going to be dispatched to different planets. So I believe there's other planets out here, different kinds of life beings on other planets, but that's not for us to know while we're here.
0: Let's go to Mike in Fairbanks, Alaska. Welcome to the show, Michael. Go ahead.
6: Yes, good evening, Mr. Norrie and David. Thank you for putting me on, George. David, I think you're seriously misguided, my friend. Margaret MacDonald, you're right about the rapture. Margaret MacDonald, a bedridden teenager, invented it in 1830. Three preachers, John Darby, Ed Irving, and John Poussey, carried on the hoax. And, but God said to Adam, who told you about your nakedness? That was his first question. Well, no, a second. His first one was, where are you? And the whole thing about Eden, Adam and Eve were not the, father and mother of all civilization. Adam and Eve, when they took of the tree of the fruit of life, what that meant was, the beguiling and cunning Satan, he had an affair with Eve and Adam. And God was so furious, he put the fires up, and he said he would put enmity between Eve's seed and Satan's seed. And what that means is he made enemies between Cain and Abel. Cain and Abel were born. Now, the people, if you... On the eighth day, all of mankind was created. And I absolutely believe in Noah's flood. I believe in Pangaea. The world was one. There was four rivers coming out of Eden. One was the Pishon, and it supplied the gold, God's gold. And I absolutely do not believe in outer space aliens. I mean, how can you deny, in a right way, evolution. Evolution is a hoax. Absolutely nothing. And if evolution was real, you would see chaos of creation. You'd see man beasts with tails. You'd see creatures walking with a half human, half animal. It's all part of Satan's plan. Outer space life is it's not there. The firmament, what you're seeing on these comets and asteroids is the remnants of the firmament that God dropped. There's no such thing as outer space. There's only emptiness, infinity, and radiation. We've been lied to about going to the moon, going to the outer space. I mean, this last trip on April Fool's Day, they said this is the first time we went around to the dark side of the moon to get back up. So the whole thing's a hoax. Adam and Eve did not create all of creation. There were no, and Pangaea was one continent. But I've talked enough, you guys. Thank you, and I'll take your answer off air.
0: That's a lot there, David.
1: Yeah, there's a lot there. You know, evolution, no, I don't believe in that at all either, okay? But when you're talking about Satan had an affair with Adam and Eve, okay, see, now you're getting that information somewhere other than the King James Bible. Remember, we are to live by every word that proceedeth out of the mouth of God. Not by every word that you read, that everybody else has wrote about God. And I know that's kind of contrary about the books that I've written, because I've written them, all right? You know, I wrote about God, okay? But you're listening to your imagination. Once you start straying off into other books, you start reading other books that say this is what the Bible is actually saying. So you got to actually match up and see if what you're hearing is actually what the King James Bible is actually saying. Nowhere in the Bible does it say Satan had an affair with Adam and Satan had an affair. No, the serpent beguiled. But we are to seek God with all of our heart, soul, and mind. We're supposed to seek his instructions. We learn. He teaches us a little bit, precept upon precept, line upon line, a little bit here and a little bit there. We got to absorb what he's teaching us at a slow pace.
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3: News. I'm Ted Linder. Iran firing missiles at Israel Sunday in retaliation for an Israeli attack on Beirut. Fox's Trey Yingst with more on President Trump's reaction.
4: The president told me it's certainly not going to help negotiations. 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
3: The Israeli Air Force responding by striking military targets belonging to the Iranian regime in western and central Iran. The 79th annual Tony Awards held at Radio City Music Hall in New York City on Sunday night, focusing on honoring theater excellence. Here's the award winner for Best Musical.
5: And the Tony Award goes to... Ooh, it's a good seal. Okay. Schmigadoon!
3: Schmigadoon has won 4 Tony Awards at this year's ceremony. 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
13: It's a 9 on the WOKV weather meter. For your Sunday night, we'll have fair skies with temperatures mild but a little warmer than the last few nights. We'll be in the upper 60s and low 70s early Monday morning. Monday will be partly cloudy and hot. Our forecast is 90 for Jacksonville. Then we're partly sunny on Tuesday, still near 90 and still dry. It is a start to the week with no rain, and then isolated showers work their way in Wednesday and Thursday. From the Action News Jax First Alert Weather Center, I'm meteorologist Corey Sima for 104.5 WOKV.
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4: Whether it's physical activity, obesity, diet, smoking, low on hormones, stress, sleep disorders, or your age can be supported by reducing inflammation and aiding the body to heal itself appropriately. 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

0: And welcome back. David Jenkins with us, our final segment with him, his book. David, where are your books available at? Where can people get them?
1: As of right now, the only place you can get them is on my website, davidofpsalm89.com. It was temporarily unavailable. I changed websites, tried charging people for them. That was a big no-no. I got chastised for it. Father said, no, you're not charging for them. So the book's on my, the only way you can get them, they're right. That website just got fired back up this weekend after Tom called me Friday. You know, I called the developers and I said, I need the free books put back on the website. He actually got this website fired back up. I don't know if it was yesterday sometime or today, but he got it fired back up and you can download all the books for free.
0: For free? That's fantastic.
1: Except the ninth.
0: All right, let's go back to calls. First time caller, John, with us in Spokane, Washington. Hi, John.
2: Hi, George. Nice talking to you.
0: You too, sir.
2: David Jenkins is very entertaining to listen to, but I'm afraid he's spiritualizing the scriptures. In other words, he's making up their meaning. And if you allow people to spiritualize the scriptures that way, they can make the scriptures say anything. And I wanted to specifically call him to task when he claims that he is Jesus, because in Matthew 24, verses 4 and 5, it says, take heed that no man deceive you, for many shall come in my name, saying, I am Christ. And he called himself Jesus. And believe me, when Jesus returns, it will be like the lightning flashing across the sky. It won't be a man driving a truck and walking to and fro.
0: All right, let's get his thoughts on it. Go ahead, David.
1: Thank you for bringing that right up. Wow, you led me in the direction I wanted to go. Habakkuk 1:5, Acts 13:41, God is working a works that no man will believe, even though a man declare it unto you. Okay, as for me being Jesus, all right, when March 28th, Good Friday, 1986, I was in a car accident Friday afternoon in a coma for 3 days, 3 nights. Matthew 12, 38 through 41. This wicked and adulterous generation seeketh after a sign, but the only sign they'll be given will be the sign of Jonas. Jonas was in the belly of the whale for 3 days and 3 nights. So shall the Son of Man be in the belly of the earth for 3 days and 3 nights. Behold, a greater than Jonas is here. That is the name of the second book that I wrote. Okay. Now, Jesus. All right. I give you that right there. Now, I had that car accident, Good Friday, March 28th, 1986. On March 8th, 2016, is when I walked out into the wilderness, gave everything away. I walked out into the wilderness to lay down my life. I thought it was going to be a physical death. Now, you go to Luke 3 and you learn that Jesus was about 30 years old when he was baptized. Let me remind everyone, March 28th, 1986, I was in a coma for 3 days, three days and 3 nights. March 8th, 2016, 20 days shy of 30 years later is when I walked out into the wilderness. I refer to this as the baptism of the Holy Ghost in many of the books. Okay. Yes. King James Bible was published in 1611. God the Father called me to the Bible in 2011. There are 400 years between the Old Testament and the New Testament, or better said, 400 years in the Old Testament in the time of Jesus. There are 400 years between the time the publication of the King James Bible and 400 years till the time of me. There are I am Jesus. John 6:27, labor not for the meat that perish, but rather labor for the meat the Son of Man giveth to you. I'm paraphrasing, for God the Father, in him God the Father have sealed. I ask you, the books are free. Go to the fourth book, Jesus is here. In the beginning of the book, you're going to see a picture of me. There's a cross on my forehead. I did not put it there. It showed up in the latter part of 2014. I didn't put it there. I am sealed. These books will lead you to the Father. They'll get you on the back path, give you an understanding of the Father. I am the author of our salvation. Hebrews 5:9, 7 through 9. Though he were a son, he learned obedience through the things he suffered. Being made perfect, he became the author of our salvation. There are 9 books written. There will be another one written, I'm sure, when I get over to the Philippines. I'm sure there will be another one written.
0: All right, let's go to texts and tweets. Tom, what do you have for David?
3: Hey, David, John in Kansas City says, I just heard George Norrie cite King Herod's birthday banquet in Matthew 14:6. So clearly they did celebrate birthdays. How do you explain this?
1: Okay, pay attention to what on his birthday. Pay attention to what's being done. On his birthday, he made dinner for all of his servants. On his birthday, he told his daughter, what do you wish that I give you? She didn't know. She went to her mom. Her mom told her to ask for the head of John. And he had John beheaded for the oath's sake. That's the celebration he did for others. That's what we are supposed to learn from it. Remember, the Bible, the King James Bible, is a book of lessons we are to learn from. It was written by our father. He wrote it that way, so that certain way that we could learn it, precept upon precept, light upon light. That's why the books are precept 1, precept 2, precept 3. Each book, you all get to go through the lessons with me, but you all don't have the time that it's taken me. The last 15 years I've been doing this, you all don't have the time to go through everything I did. So you all get to go faster. You all get to read the books, and you all start to get an understanding by reading the books, because every book refers to the King James Bible. You'll be grabbing a hold of our Father's hand, and I do show what the Father's hand is in the 9th book. When you grab a hold of his hand and you start seeking his perfect instructions, he's going to grab a hold of your hand likewise, and he's going to guide you through what's coming. That's what makes me the author of our salvation.
0: Adam in Mississippi. Go for it, Adam.
4: Hey, my question is, what do you think about John 10:18, and what do you think about Matthew 6:24?
0: I have no idea what they are. How about you, David?
1: No, I don't have any scriptures in front of me or nothing of the sort. You know, so I know the Bible very well, but I can't pinpoint. I would have to Google those and see what do these verses say.
0: Want to give us a paraphrase, Adam?
4: The first verse, no man taketh it from me, but I'll lay it down of myself. Jesus said this. I have power to lay it down, and I have power to take it again. This commandment I have received of my Father. The second verse, no man can serve two masters, for either he will hate the one and love the other, or else he will hold to the one and despise the other. Ye cannot serve God and mammon.
0: Take one of those, okay. David. Go ahead.
1: All right. Laying down my life. No man, I have the power to lay down my life and take it again. That's exactly what I'm getting ready to do. I'm moving to another country that I am laying down my life here, and I'm taking it up again in another country.
0: Are you going to drive?
1: I don't know how.
0: Are you going to drive a truck into the Philippines?
1: No. Actually, right now, there's a woman and I, we're setting up a store, and we're going to be running a beauty salon and a massage parlor.
0: And
1: how are you going to live? I'm laying down my life and taking it again.
0: And you're going to continue your biblical studies?
1: Oh, yeah. I expect I'll write another book once I get over there. And I'm finishing up the 9th book. Now, let me add on that. On my website, David O'Psalm 89, the free manuscript will be on the website probably within 2 or 3 weeks, as quickly as he put them on the website for me here. So I guess the free 9th book will be on there in 2 or 3 weeks. None of the books can be purchased at this time. We got to go through all the ISBN numbers and all that stuff to get that done right to where people can purchase them if they want to purchase that physical book. But right now, and they'll always stay free even when they get it set up where you can buy it. The free manuscript will always be an option for everybody. And if I may, George, I want to plug my YouTube channel.
0: Real fast, go for it. 30 seconds.
1: All caps, The Jinx, one word, The Jinx 1000. THEJENKS 1000, the number 1000.
0: You got it. Thanks, David. David Jenkins, his last book is called Precept 8. I am the firstborn. I am the first to raise from the dead. Fascinating discussion. We had a lot of people upset, but fascinating indeed. And of course, for you, we always end our first Sunday night program with something very special. Here you go.

Chilling Sound, Michael Cosio, Tom Danheiser, Dan Galante, Sue Tricus, Lex Lonehood, Sean Audisor, Alec Fernandez, Stephanie Smith, Tim Banal, George Knapp, and Richard Serrett. I'm George Norrie, somewhere out there on Coast to Coast AM. We'll see you on our next edition. Until then, be safe, everyone.

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6: Good morning, Jacksonville. It is 5 o'clock. I'm Benjamin Fredkiss. A woman is in critical condition after being shot by Jacksonville police. JSO was called last night to a domestic dispute at a home off Beach and Southside. An armed woman was allegedly threatening her grandparents.
7: They had this person at gunpoint. They tased her, and she was still able to defeat that taser and pull that handgun from her waist and get a shot off at the officers. And that's when they returned fire.
6: Kayan Atkinson was hit multiple times. No officers were hurt. Police say there have been 8 mental illness calls to the home in the past. Under Sheriff Sean Corsi says JSO does use co-responders during mental wellness calls.
7: Anytime there's an armed subject that's in some type of mental crisis, we will never introduce a civilian in that, so the officers handle it.
6: This is the 11th officer-involved shooting this year by JSO. The Green Cove Springs Police Department is urgently seeking assistance in locating 25-year-old Leilani Eve Turner, who has been missing since May 28th. Turner is a white woman with blue eyes and brown hair. She was last seen driving a 2010 silver Honda Pilot. You can find a photo and full description in the WOKV app under local news. The Pecan Park Flea Market will officially close its doors in only a few months. Vendors and customers were bummed to hear the longtime marketplace is shutting down after nearly 40 years.
8: It sucks that they're selling the place.
9: It's a bittersweet ending for some of us, but for some of them, yeah, my heart goes out too, because this was their way of life. I'm going to miss it being here.
6: The new owners plan to redevelop the property into an automotive dealership. Baker County commissioners are warning about a fake online post claiming the burn ban has been lifted.
10: They say the county is still under a burn ban when that is lifted. It will be posted on official Facebook pages of the County Fire Rescue and Board of Commissioners.
6: Action News Jax's Blizz Zekman reports burn bans have been lifted in surrounding counties, including Duval and Clay County. WOKV News time is 5:02.
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12: It's an 8 on the WOKV weather meter for your Monday because it's going to be just a little more humid and a little hotter today than yesterday. It'll be a mostly to partly sunny day in Northeast Florida, with Jacksonville's forecast getting up to 90 degrees. And then tonight, it'll be partly cloudy, low 73. Tuesday's partly cloudy, high 88. We'll be in the mid to upper 80s through Wednesday, just slightly cooler. You probably won't notice the difference. Isolated showers will try to work their way in Wednesday and Thursday. It does not look like much rain. But then the sea breezes activate on Friday. It'll be partly cloudy, seasonably hot and humid, with daytime highs in the low to mid-90s, and then afternoon showers and storms. From the Action News Jax First Alert Weather Center, I'm meteorologist Corey Sima for 104.5.

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1: First alert traffic from the Strata Air Conditioning and Heating Traffic Center.
2: No delays to report as you make your way into the downtown corridor this morning. Looking good along the Beltway, the interstates, and across the bridges. From the WOKV Traffic Center, I'm Scott Young.
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4: 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I'm Benjamin Fredkiss. In Depth with Christine Bellino invites retired Police Lieutenant Steve Houck to discuss some local law enforcement stories.
5: You have to come from a baseline of always wanting to do the right thing for the public and for the agency. Now, I know that sounds like a simple thing, but when you're dealing with, in Pima County, for example, sheriffs are elected. So I think human beings, always in the back of your mind, it's like, geez, I better do the right thing or else the voters aren't going to vote me back in. Sheriffs have to deal with that across the country. So I do think in that particular case, there was some politics involved relative to the FBI and some of the things that had happened in his administration or prior to even when he was in the sheriff himself. And I think he risked the investigation and caused irreparable harm very early on, perhaps because of his dislike of the FBI.
6: You know, one of the cases that we have talked about in Pima County, the case that we've talked about is the disappearance of Nancy Guthrie. That investigation is now in its fifth month. Basically, no suspects, no real updates. What were the key things missing from that for people who haven't heard you talk about that in the past?
5: So the biggest thing on that particular case was that video, which many of us have seen now, that the FBI was able to retrieve from her Google camera, was that haunting video of the maskless suspect coming to the door and then presumably going into the home and abducting Nancy. That took weeks to develop because the FBI wasn't involved in that case. And for people to understand, the FBI cannot just insert themselves into cases. There has to be what they call a federal nexus, which means in that particular case, they would have had to have proof that the suspect took her across state lines or took her over a border in order for the FBI to step in and essentially, okay, step aside, sheriff, we got this. But there's no proof of that. So the sheriff has jurisdiction over it. They, of course, can always reach out to the FBI. In this case, the FBI would have most certainly jumped in early on, but they didn't. So they had to take a backstage, wait and see, kind of sitting in the parking lot waiting to get the call, or you think of a pitcher in the bullpen waiting for the arm from the manager to step in. And he waited a long time before that happened. And if you believe a lot of the reporting, only hesitantly and to a very minimal degree did he allow the FBI to get involved in that case. But when they did, and for example, is the video, they got that and they used some incredible technology along with the assistance from Google to be able to get that video. But had we had that early on, you know, maybe we'd have a different outcome.
6: Steve, I think one of the things too, and we've talked about this with regard to the Nancy Guthrie case, was that the president sent Kash Patel there, I think 48 hours in, to, you know, kind of look at that investigation and participate. Was that too late?
5: Probably not. You know, you have the special agent in charges in these jurisdictions have the full authority of the FBI in the particular areas they're in. And my understanding is very quickly they made contact with the sheriff and essentially were told, don't worry about it, we got this. So, you know, you have to ask yourself, did perhaps they not take it as serious as they thought it was early on? Maybe they didn't make a connection with who Nancy was or her connection with her daughter. Or maybe they wrote it off as not a real thing. I would think once you show up to the door and you see a big pile of blood in front of the door, you pretty much figure out that there's a problem. But it appears that they just waited days and days and in some cases weeks before they really let the FBI get involved. And you've got to do that stuff early because that's when you get a bulk of your your leads is when the public is interested in a case, when you have a high-profile case early on, because even look at it now. You don't see a lot of reporting on Nancy Guthrie's case. You don't see it's not in the lightning news anymore. So it gets forgotten, and that's where a lot of your tips come from. So you want to take advantage of the fact that it's so high-profile and everybody's talking about it by getting as much information as you can get out without, of course, jeopardizing the case. But putting that information out quickly, and I think the biggest piece of evidence that we've seen so far is that video.
6: And I think now one of the things that they're looking to do is try to track vehicles that were in that area to see if any vehicle, of course, you know, newer vehicles have that tracking data. It's surprising, though, that, and I hate to say the words, in this day and age, but in this day and age, it's very surprising that we are going 5 months with no updates in especially such a high-profile case.
5: Yeah, and you talk about the tracking, and obviously we have a lot of technology when it comes to plate readers and stationary ones and mobile ones to be able to track vehicles that are in particular areas. We've been doing that for many years. However, this case, the Pima County Sheriff's Department, and I think a lot of it has to do with their proximity to the border, they have a very high-tech plane that they have, and it has these really, really intense, expensive infrared cameras on it that pick up heat signatures. And it's my understanding that had they flown that plane early on, so within the first, say, 12, 24 hours, they would have still been able to pick up a heat signature coming from the home. But part of, again, go back to the politics with the sheriff, is there was only two pilots that were certified to fly that particular plane. Both of those pilots were suspended, one of which was, it's been rumored that person was suspended because they spoke out against the sheriff or talked about their intention to run against the sheriff in an upcoming race. Now, of course, there could have been some other reasons that it's just not been made public, but that plane didn't fly until 3 days later. And from all indications, there was no information there for it to pick up. So some of these cameras are so high tech, we're able to pick up heat signatures for hours and hours and hours after. So it'd almost be like turning the lights off and watching a glow pattern go to the house, and then whether they were in a car, and you would have been able to see that. Were they in a car? Were they on foot? Were they in some type of utility vehicle? All of those things, you know, we can only predict that maybe we have something. Perhaps we wouldn't. We'll never answer that because that plane never flew.
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21: It's an 8 on the WOKV weather meter on this Monday. It's just going to be a little hotter than yesterday, but it still will be mostly to partly sunny and dry. Jacksonville's forecast is 90 this afternoon with mid-80s at the beach. Tonight, it'll be partly cloudy still. Lows will be in the low 70s. The low temperatures creep up as the humidity goes up. And then Tuesday will be partly cloudy, high 88. Wednesday, then, is partly cloudy with an isolated shower trying to work its way in. From the Action News Jax First Alert Weather Center, I'm meteorologist Corey Sima for 104.5 WOKV.
1: First Alert traffic from the Strata Air Conditioning and Heating Traffic Center.
2: No delays to report as you make your way into the downtown corridor this morning. Looking good along the Beltway, the interstates, and across the bridges. From the WOKV Traffic Center, I'm Scott Young.
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11: Hi, I'm Ben, and here's a movie I checked out this week. The Backrooms is a weird one. Here's an adaptation of a liminal horror and found footage YouTube series. This is a movie that follows Clark, a failing furniture store owner, and his therapist, Mary. Clark finds a portal in his store's basement that sends him up into a jumbled dimension, which mimics our own as an endless maze of beige carpet, walls the color of cigarette stains, and harsh fluorescent lights. Clark's fascination is immediately absorbed by the Backrooms, and the movie sort of follows his journey into investigating it. The movie has a very strong opening. The first 30 minutes or so have a really, really good hook, so it builds up a lot of tension. The set design appears to be all practical. I've been told that this is literally 30,000 square feet of built backroom set, which is really impressive. This does hit the right notes for people who love the Backrooms and its lore and have been following it since probably around 2019. Where it misses is the narrative, because the Backrooms is an internet phenomena that is a non-narrative project that's supported by disconnected videos. By making the film more narrative and character-driven, it starts to get a little lost. It feels very sloppy. What we do get out of the characters doesn't really feel like enough for them to be actually believable. Both of them are shackled by some kind of a guilt, and the delivery on that guilt feels very clunky. Clark is our main character, but his actual backstory is only what we're told about him. Mary gets the benefit of having flashbacks. The backrooms are visually well-designed, and they're shot very well, but they don't have very strong character writing. It makes the movie kind of boring by the halfway mark. It wants to have something very interesting to say about psychoanalysis, but it doesn't quite get there. It does it a little bit, but not enough to really be interesting or introspective. The lead out of this movie does end up feeling very unsatisfying. All of the tension that has been built up in the beginning is sort of deflated. It never really pays it off. So it's not bad, but I wouldn't call it good. It's a great first attempt from this director, who is only 20 years old, so I'm looking forward to seeing his other projects in the future, but I'm not going to be watching this one again.
4: So I loved your description of the cigarette-stained walls and things like that. You definitely have a talent for that. Are you going to be looking at anything this weekend?
11: So I did see another movie recently. I did watch The Sheep Detectives, which is a much lighter film than this, which is going to be a really good chaser, I guess, because this was like a mystery sci-fi horror adjacent film, and then Sheep Detectives is CGI sheep solving a crime. And that's great.
4: Animated, I'm assuming?
11: No. Live action with CGI sheep, like heavy usage of CGI.
4: Okay.
6: Can I give a minor plot spoiler for it? I mean, it's given away in the trailer for it and everything.
11: Oh, yeah.
6: But in this movie, Hugh Jackman dies, which is worth the purchase of a ticket all by itself.
4: Oh, my gosh, Scott, you're such a cynic.
6: I'm so tired of him. He needs to just go away. Him and Timothy Chalamet can just pack it up and take Pedro Pascal, go on a road trip far away where we never have to see or hear from you ever again.
4: Scott, come now.
11: So you will not be watching The Death of Robin Hood with more Hugh Jackman?
6: Absolutely, because, again, it involves death.
11: It's true.
4: So CGI sheep, I'm just going to ignore Scott's comments there. CGI sure. Sheep a la Penguins and Mary Poppins kind of thing? The original Mary Poppins?
11: Yes, okay. Except Penguins and Mary Poppins was 2D animated. These are 3D animated.
4: Okay, well, we'll give them some leeway because that was back in the day, back as we say.
11: Still impressive, though, the 2D animation on those old movies.
4: It was. I saw Saving Mr. Banks, if you haven't seen it, a good movie with Emma Thompson and Tom Hanks. It's an older movie, so it's on streaming services.
11: Actually, I think the Coyote versus Acme movie, which was almost lost media, which is a live-action movie with 2D animated characters, which was originally canceled by, I think, Warner Brothers? And now is being brought back, should be either coming out or recently came out, which also looks impressive and should be an interesting watch if you're interested.
4: Interesting. So Backrooms, getting back to that, that did really well at the box office last weekend.
11: It's doing,
4: if someone's looking for a movie this weekend, you would recommend?
11: I would not recommend this movie. I think this is doing much better with the younger crowds who follow this kind of internet creepypasta, horror, liminal space vibe.
4: Creepypasta, thank you for adding another word to my vernacular.
11: Yeah, creepypasta. I mean, creepypastas have been around since at least 2018, I think, but it's an online space kind of a thing. But I think maybe check out something else. This sort of deflates. I don't think it's particularly great. It's good if you like weird sci-fi. Check out something new, something different.
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21: It's an 8 on the WOKV weather meter on this Monday. It's just going to be a little hotter than yesterday, but it still will be mostly to partly sunny and dry. Jacksonville's forecast is 90 this afternoon with mid-80s at the beach. Tonight, it'll be partly cloudy still. Lows will be in the low 70s. The low temperatures creep up as the humidity goes up. And then Tuesday will be partly cloudy, high 88. Wednesday, then, is partly cloudy with an isolated shower trying to work its way in. From the Action News Jax First Alert Weather Center, I'm meteorologist Corey Sima for 104.5 WOKV.
22: First Alert traffic from the Strata Air Conditioning and Heating Traffic Center.
2: No delays to report as you make your way into the downtown corridor this morning. Looking good along the Beltway, the interstates, and across the bridges. From the WOKV Traffic Center, I'm Scott Young.
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12: Good morning. 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I'm Benjamin Fridkiss. This week, we honor the powerful journey of women who have served our nation.
13: One out of 10 women that you encounter would have served in the military. We have a large community of women veterans here in Northeast Florida.
12: Dee Quaranta, president and CEO at Women's Veterans Ignited, is hosting a week of events highlighting women who have invisible scars from service.
13: They are dealing with child care issues, homelessness, having to, especially single mothers, having to sleep in their car with children.
12: This 12th annual Women Veterans Recognition Week features a series of events designed to educate, empower, and celebrate. You can find a full schedule in our digital story at WOKV.com and in the WOKV app. Quaranta says her organization is facing a dramatic funding challenge, loss of $955,000 in state funding.
13: We're having to downsize and close our doors a few days a week to make sure that we are still at least to provide the food pantry. I don't know if we'll continue to outreach to the entire state, but locally we will do what we can. I have a great team of employees who are also women veterans, and they're saying, well, we'll just come and work. We're not going to get paid.
12: They've had 4 grant denials and are turning to other potential funding sources to fill the gap.
13: And I'm hoping, you know, that the community will just rally together and help us to keep these doors open.
12: One way to support is sponsoring Saturday's gala, honoring legends of service.
14: 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Today is National Best Friends Day. It's time to honor your closest and dearest friend. And with the advent of social media, there'll be an avalanche of people posting pictures and videos of their best buddy. Way back in 452, the Battle of Chalons in France, Attila the Hun versus the Roman general Aetius. Nearly 500,000 men fought in what is now the heart of the Champagne region. It was the scene of one of the biggest and bloodiest battles in ancient history. Also on this date, in 632, Muhammad, founder of Islam, dies. 22 years earlier, he had a vision in which he heard God speaking through the angel Gabriel, commanding him to become the Arab prophet of the true religion. Born on this day in 1977, Kanye West. No one means to have all that power. American rapper, producer, director, fashion designer, who was a candidate for president in 2020. I'm CJ Papa. That's your Fox Daily Snapshot.
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12: Good morning, Jacksonville. It's 5:31. Demolition now underway at the Museum of Science and History on the South Bank.
18: The demolition permit filed with the city says that work will go through September. The MOSH has been closed down since last September, but not permanently. Action News Jax has been telling you about plans to relocate to a new facility on the North Bank. Construction is expected to finish in August of 2029.
12: Liz Zekerman reports the South Bank location will eventually seek proposals from developers for how they would use the site. The Jacksonville Sheriff's Office is investigating an in-custody death of an inmate. Just before 8 p.m. Friday night, 42-year-old Jordan Sims was taken to the hospital in medical distress. He died nearly 2 hours later. JSO arrested Sims in early May for sale, manufacture, delivery of cocaine. within 1,000 feet of an assisted living facility. An investigation into the circumstances surrounding Sims' death continues. JSO says no foul play is suspected. And OpenAI is reportedly still working on a so-called super app. The Financial Times says it will be rolled out in a few weeks with an updated version of ChatGPT. The super app is supposed to combine AI agents and coding tools so OpenAI can attract more customers ahead of an expected IPO. WOKV News Time is 5:32.
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21: It's an 8 on the WOKV weather meter for your Monday because it's going to be just a little more humid and a little hotter today than yesterday. It'll be a mostly to partly sunny day in northeast Florida with Jacksonville's forecast getting up to 90 degrees. And then tonight, it'll be partly cloudy, low 73. Tuesday's partly cloudy, high 88. We'll be in the mid to upper 80s through Wednesday, just slightly cooler. You probably won't notice the difference. Isolated showers will try to work their way in Wednesday and Thursday. It does not look like much rain. But then the sea breezes activate on Friday. It'll be partly cloudy, seasonably hot and humid with daytime highs in the low to mid-90s, and then afternoon showers and storms. From the Action News Jax First Alert Weather Center, I'm meteorologist Corey Sima for 104.5 WOKV.
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2: No delays to report as you make your way into the downtown corridor this morning. Looking good along the Beltway, the interstates, and across the bridges. From the WOKV Traffic Center, I'm Scott Young.
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12: 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I'm Benjamin Fridkiss. In Depth with Christine Bellino invites retired Police Lieutenant Steve Houck to discuss some local law enforcement stories.
1: You have to come from a baseline of always wanting to do the right thing for the public and for the agency. Now, I know that sounds like a simple thing, but when you're dealing with, in Pima County, for example, sheriffs are elected. So I think human beings, always in the back of your mind, it's like, geez, I better do the right thing or else the voters aren't going to vote me back in. So, sheriffs have to deal with that across the country. So I do think in that particular case, there was some politics involved relative to the FBI and some of the things that had happened in his administration or prior to even when he was in the sheriff himself. And, I think he risked the investigation and caused irreparable harm very early on, perhaps because of his dislike of the FBI.
3: You know, one of the cases that we have talked about in Pima County, the case that we've talked about is the disappearance of Nancy Guthrie. That investigation is now in its fifth month. Basically, no suspects, no real updates. What were the key things missing from that for people who haven't heard you talk about that in the past?
1: So the biggest thing on that particular case was that video, which many of us have seen now that the FBI was able to retrieve from her Google camera, was that haunting video of the maskless suspect coming to the door and then, presumably going into the home and abducting Nancy. That took weeks to develop because the FBI wasn't involved in that case. And for people to understand, the FBI cannot just insert themselves into cases. There has to be what they call a federal nexus, which means in that particular case, they would have had to have proof that the suspect took her across state lines or took her over a border in order for the FBI to step in and essentially, okay, step aside, sheriff, we got this. But there's no proof of that. So the sheriff has jurisdiction over it. They, of course, can always reach out to the FBI. In this case, the FBI would have most certainly jumped in early on, but they didn't. So they had to take a backstage wait and see, kind of sitting in the parking lot waiting to get the call, or you think of a pitcher in the bullpen waiting for the arm from the manager to step in. And he waited a long time before that happened. And if you believe a lot of the reporting, only hesitantly and to a very minimal degree did he allow the FBI to get involved in that case. But when they did, and for example, is the video, they got that, and they used some incredible technology along with the assistance from Google to be able to get that video. But had we had that early on, you know, maybe we'd have a different outcome.
3: Steve, I think one of the things too, and we've talked about this with regard to the Nancy Guthrie case, was that the president sent Kash Patel there, I think 48 hours in, to, you know, kind of look at that investigation and participate. Was that too late?
1: Probably not. You know, you have the special agent in charges in these jurisdictions have the full authority of the FBI in the particular areas they're in. And my understanding is very quickly they made contact with the sheriff and essentially were told, don't worry about it, we got this. So, you know, you have to ask yourself, did perhaps they not take it as serious as they thought it was early on? Maybe they didn't make a connection with who Nancy was or her connection with her daughter. Or maybe they wrote it off as not a real thing. I would think once you show up to the door and you see a big pile of blood in front of the door, you pretty much figure out that there's a problem. But it appears that they just waited days and days and in some cases weeks before they really let the FBI get involved. And you've got to do that stuff early, because that's when you get a bulk of your leads, is when the public is interested in a case, when you have a high-profile case early on. Because even look at it now, you don't see a lot of reporting on Nancy Guthrie's case. You don't see, it's not in the lightning news anymore. So it gets forgotten, and that's where a lot of your tips come from. So you want to take advantage of the fact that it's so high profile and everybody's talking about it by getting as much information as you can get out without, of course, jeopardizing the case. But putting that information out quickly, and I think the biggest piece of evidence that we've seen so far is that video.
3: And I think now one of the things that they're looking to do is try to track vehicles that were in that area to see if any vehicle, of course, you know, newer vehicles have that tracking data. It's surprising, though, that, and I hate to say the words in this day and age, but in this day and age, it's very surprising that we are going 5 months with no updates in especially such a high profile case.
1: Yeah, and you talk about the tracking, and obviously we have a lot of technology when it comes to plate readers and stationary ones and mobile ones to be able to track vehicles that are in particular areas. We've been doing that for many years. However, this case, the Pima County Sheriff's Department have, and I think a lot of it has to do with their proximity to the border, they have a very high-tech plane that they have, and it has these really, really intense, expensive infrared cameras on it that pick up heat signatures. And it's my understanding that had they flown that plane early on, so within the first, say, 12, 24 hours, they would have still been able to pick up a heat signature coming from the home. But part of, again, go back to the politics with the sheriff, is there was only two pilots that were certified to fly that particular plane. Both of those pilots were suspended, one of which was, it's been rumored that person was suspended because they spoke out against the sheriff or talked about their intention to run against the sheriff in an upcoming race. Now, of course, there could have been some other reasons that it's just not been made public, but that plane didn't fly until 3 days later. And it, from all indications, there was no information there for it to pick up. So some of these cameras are so high tech, we're able to pick up heat signatures for hours and hours and hours after. So it'd almost be like turning the lights off and watching a glow pattern go to the house, and then whether they were in a car, and you would have been able to see that. Were they in a car? Were they on foot? Were they in some type of utility vehicle? All of those things, you know, we can only predict that maybe we have something. Perhaps we wouldn't. We'll never answer that because that plane never flew.
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21: It's an 8 on the WOKV weather meter on this Monday. It's just going to be a little hotter than yesterday, but it still will be mostly to partly sunny and dry. Jacksonville's forecast is 90 this afternoon with mid-80s at the beach. Tonight, it'll be partly cloudy still. Lows will be in the low 70s. The low temperatures creep up as the humidity goes up. And then Tuesday will be partly cloudy, high 88. Wednesday, then, is partly cloudy with an isolated shower trying to work its way in. From the Action News Jax First Alert Weather Center, I'm meteorologist Corey Sima for 104.5 WOKV.
22: First Alert Traffic from the Strata Air Conditioning and Heating Traffic Center.
2: No delays to report as you make your way into the downtown corridor this morning. Looking good along the Beltway, the interstates, and across the bridges. From the WOKV Traffic Center, I'm Scott Young.
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10: Hi, I'm Ben, and here's a movie I checked out this week. The Backrooms is a weird one. Here's an adaptation of a liminal horror and found footage YouTube series. This is a movie that follows Clark, a failing furniture store owner, and his therapist, Mary. Clark finds a portal in his store's basement that sends him up into a jumbled dimension, which mimics our own as an endless maze of beige carpet, walls the color of cigarette stains, and harsh fluorescent lights. Clark's fascination is immediately absorbed by the Backrooms, and the movie sort of follows his journey into investigating it. The movie has a very strong opening. The first 30 minutes or so have a really, really good hook, so it builds up a lot of tension. The set design appears to be all practical. I've been told that this is literally 30,000 square feet of built backroom set, which is really impressive. This does hit the right notes for people who love the Backrooms and its lore and have been following it since probably around 2019. Where it misses is the narrative, because the Backrooms is an internet phenomena that is a non-narrative project that's supported by disconnected videos. By making the film more narrative and character driven, it starts to get a little lost. It feels very sloppy. What we do get out of the characters doesn't really feel like enough for them to be actually believable. Both of them are shackled by some kind of a guilt, and the delivery on that guilt feels very clunky. Clark is our main character, but his actual backstory is only what we're told about him. Mary gets the benefit of having flashbacks. The Backrooms are visually well designed, and they're shot very well, but they don't have very strong character writing. It makes the movie kind of boring by the halfway mark. It wants to have something very interesting to say about psychoanalysis, but it doesn't quite get there. It does it a little bit, but not enough to really be interesting or introspective. The lead out of this movie does end up feeling very unsatisfying. All of the tension that has been built up in the beginning is sort of deflated. It never really pays it off. So it's not bad, but I wouldn't call it good. It's a great first attempt from this director, who is only 20 years old, so I'm looking forward to seeing his other projects in the future, but I'm not going to be watching this one again.
3: So I loved your description of the cigarette-stained walls and things like that. You definitely have a talent for that. Are you going to be looking at anything this weekend?
10: So I did see another movie recently. I did watch The Sheep Detectives, which is a much lighter film than this, which is going to be a really good chaser, I guess. Because this was like a mystery, sci-fi, horror adjacent film. And then Sheep Detectives is CGI sheep solving a crime. And that's great.
3: Animated, I'm assuming?
10: No. Live action with CGI sheep, like heavy usage of CGI.
3: Okay.
2: Can I give a minor plot spoiler for it? I mean, it's given away in the trailer for it and everything.
10: Oh, yeah.
2: But in this movie, Hugh Jackman dies. Which is worth the purchase of a ticket all by itself.
3: Oh my gosh, Scott, you're such a cynic.
2: I'm so tired of him. He needs to just go away. Him and Timothy Chalamet can just pack it up and take Pedro Pascal, go on a road trip far away where we never have to see or hear from you ever again.
3: Scott, come now.
10: So you will not be watching The Death of Robin Hood with more Hugh Jackman?
2: Absolutely, because again, it involves death.
10: It's true.
3: So CGI sheep, I'm just going to ignore Scott's comments there. CGI sure. Sheep a la Penguins and Mary Poppins kind of thing? The original Mary Poppins?
10: Yes, except Penguins and Mary Poppins was 2D animated. These are 3D animated.
3: Okay, well, we'll give them some leeway because that was back in the day, as we say.
10: Still impressive, though, the 2D animation on those old movies.
3: It was. I saw Saving Mr. Banks, if you haven't seen it, a good movie with Emma Thompson and Tom Hanks. It's an older movie, so it's on streaming services.
10: Actually, I think the Coyote versus Acme movie, which was almost lost media, which is a live-action movie with 2D animated characters, which was originally canceled by, I think, Warner Brothers? And now is being brought back, should be either coming out or recently came out, which also looks impressive and should be an interesting watch if you're interested.
3: Interesting. So Backrooms, getting back to that, that did really well at the box office last weekend.
10: It's doing,
3: if someone's looking for a movie this weekend, you would recommend?
10: I would not recommend this movie. I think this is doing much better with the younger crowds who follow this kind of internet creepypasta, horror, liminal space vibe.
3: Creepypasta, thank you for adding another word to my vernacular.
10: Yeah, creepypastas have been around since at least 2018, I think, but it's an online space kind of a thing. But I think maybe check out something else. This sort of deflates. I don't think it's particularly great. It's good if you like weird sci-fi. Check out something new, something different.
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21: It's an 8 on the WOKV weather meter on this Monday. It's just going to be a little hotter than yesterday, but it still will be mostly to partly sunny and dry. Jacksonville's forecast is 90 this afternoon with mid-80s at the beach. Tonight, it'll be partly cloudy still. Lows will be in the low 70s. The low temperatures creep up as the humidity goes up. And then Tuesday will be partly cloudy, high 88. Wednesday, then, is partly cloudy with an isolated shower trying to work its way in. From the Action News Jax First Alert Weather Center, I'm meteorologist Corey Sima for 104.5 WOKV.
22: First Alert Traffic from the Strata Air Conditioning and Heating Traffic Center.
2: No delays to report as you make your way into the downtown corridor this morning. Looking good along the Beltway, the interstates, and across the bridges. From the WOKV Traffic Center, I'm Scott Young.
22: What's the weather like today? Just ask the chief. First Alert Chief Meteorologist Mike Burrish on Jacksonville's Morning News, 104.5 WOKV.
10: Good morning. 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I'm Benjamin Friedkiss. This week, we honor the powerful journey of women who has served our nation.
19: 1 out of 10 women that you encounter would have served in the military. We have a large community of women veterans here in Northeast Florida.
10: Dee Quaranta, president and CEO at Women's Veterans Ignited, is hosting a week of events highlighting women who have invisible scars from service.
19: They are dealing with child care issues, homelessness, having to, especially single mothers, having to sleep in their car with children.
10: This 12th annual Women Veterans Recognition Week features a series of events designed to educate, empower, and celebrate. You can find a full schedule in our digital story at WOKV.com and in the WOKV app. Quaranta says her organization is facing a dramatic funding challenge, the loss of $955,000 in state funding.
19: We're having to downsize and close our doors a few days a week to make sure that we are still at least to provide the food pantry. I don't know if we'll continue to outreach to the entire state, but locally we will do what we can. I have a great team of employees who are also women veterans, and they're saying, well, we'll just come and work. We're not going to get paid.
10: They've had four grant denials and are turning to other potential funding sources to fill the gap.
19: And I'm hoping, you know, that the community will just rally together and help us to keep these doors open.
10: One way to support is sponsoring Saturday's gala, honoring legends of service.
0: It's June 8th, and this is your Fox Daily Snapshot. Today is National Best Friends Day. It's time to honor your closest and dearest friend. And with the advent of social media, there'll be an avalanche of people posting pictures and videos of their best buddy. Way back in 452, the Battle of Chalons in France, Attila the Hun versus the Roman general Aetius. Nearly 500,000 men fought in what is now the heart of the Champagne region. It was the scene of one of the biggest and bloodiest battles in ancient history. Also on this date, in 632, Muhammad, founder of Islam, dies. 22 years earlier, he had a vision in which he heard God speaking through the angel Gabriel, commanding him to become the Arab prophet of the true religion. Born on this day in 1977, Kanye West. No one means to have all that power. American rapper, producer,

0: for a long, long, long time find themselves laid off. This could have happened to you, where you thought you were spending an entire career, or pretty much, at one particular place that you loved. But then economic conditions changed. They didn't love you as much as you thought, and you're out looking for new work, and you haven't done so in forever. And now everything's about submitting applications online. Let me tell you, I don't care how somebody gets an application from you. People hire people. You want to think through your friends, your neighbors, people you worked with, people at your religious congregation or church. You find your way to humans, because humans hire humans, not something submitted on a computer.
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10: It's 6 o'clock. Welcome back from the weekend. The Monday edition of Jacksonville's Morning News continues. Hot days ahead with some late week rain, and the humidity is back as well after a bit of a break for a few of those days. I'm Rich Jones. Three big things you need to know this morning, brought to you by Mark Spain Real Estate. Jacksonville police trade gunfire with an armed woman.
11: Through her actions, we were going to have to return fire. And we did.
10: The danger that led police to that Southside community. Israel and Iran trade strikes, threatening to drag the region back to full-scale war.
12: The president once again calling for a negotiated settlement.
10: This week, Women Veterans Recognition Month.
13: 1 out of 10 women that you encounter would have served in the military. We have a large community of women veterans here in Northeast Florida.
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14: I'm Action News Jax meteorologist Corey Sima tracking increasing temperatures and humidity, and then those summertime showers and storms in the Action News Jax First Alert forecast.
1: First Alert traffic from the Strata Air Conditioning and Heating Traffic Center.
10: No major issues to speak of over the metro area. I do see base traffic pretty heavy and congested right now. Northbound on Roosevelt as you're approaching the main gate. Southbound looks just fine off the Buckman Bridge. You're delay-free getting to Roosevelt. 95 looks good from the avenues northbound all the way to the South Bank and into San Marco. I-10 east into downtown Jacksonville is running fully up to speed. WOKV News Time 6:02. With more of today's top stories, here's Benjamin Fritz.
15: A woman is in critical condition after being shot by Jacksonville police. JSO was called last night to a domestic dispute at a home off Beach and Southside. An armed woman was allegedly threatening her grandparents.
16: They had this person at gunpoint. They tased her, and she was still able to defeat that taser and pull that handgun from her waist and get a shot off at the officers. And that's when they returned fire.
15: Kayon Atkinson was hit multiple times. No officers were hurt. Police say there have been 8 mental illness calls to the home in the past. Undersheriff Sean Corsi says JSO does use corresponders during mental wellness calls.
16: Anytime there's an armed subject that's in some type of mental crisis, we will never introduce a civilian in that, so the officers handle it.
15: This is the 11th officer involved shooting this year by JSO.
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15: The Clay County Sheriff's Office is hosting a town hall meeting this week.
17: That meeting is this Thursday. It's from 6 to 8 at the Eagle Landing Gold Club. It will give the community the option to ask about emergency questions regarding preparedness, safety for traffic, and raise any concerns they might have.
15: Action News Jax's Chandler Morgan reports Jacksonville Sheriff T.K. Waters is also planning a series of town hall meetings in July. They are the public's chance to hear about safety in patrol districts and address other questions. Baker County commissioners are warning about a fake online post claiming the burn ban has been lifted.
18: They say the county is still under

0: a burn ban. When that is lifted, it will be posted on official Facebook pages of the County Fire Rescue and Board of Commissioners.
1: Bliss Zekman reports burn bans have been lifted in surrounding counties, including Duval and Clay. Lawmakers are working to establish new artificial intelligence guardrails, Phil Amato reports.
2: Bipartisan lawmakers released a proposal that would temporarily override state laws on AI. It would force developers to disclose risks and safety plans for their AI models. This comes as some say they fear AI could tap into the personal information of Americans and boomerang it against people.
3: No one wants to be responsible for a product that's used maliciously to harm people. So everyone's got the same goal in that sense.
4: We're kind of flying blind right now. We've seen this playbook before with big tech and social media, and I'm not willing to stand by and watch it again.
2: House Speaker Mike Johnson says he wants to advance an AI bill this year. Congress failed to pass a different AI bill 2 years ago.
1: The Green Cove Springs Police Department is urgently seeking assistance in locating 25-year-old Leilani Eve Turner, who has been missing since May 28th. Turner is a white woman with blue eyes and brown hair. She was last seen driving a 2010 silver Honda Pilot. You can find a photo and full description in the WOKV app under local news. President Trump abruptly ended a taped interview with NBC's Meet the Press after being challenged on his claims of election fraud.
5: One-sided crooked network. Sorry, let's call it quits because I've had enough.
1: The president stormed off the set in Wisconsin after he was pressed for evidence by moderator Kristen Welker. Trump insisted California officials were cheating on the election, saying 5 days later they're nowhere close to picking a winner in the primary election.
5: You know that these elections are rigged. Your network knows that they're rigged.
1: There is no credible evidence that the elections have been rigged. And the summer box office gets a spooky surprise. Carmen Roberts has the weekend numbers.
6: Paramount's Scary Movie slashed its way to number one, scaring up $55 million in its opening weekend and setting a franchise record.
7: Sink into the chair.
6: The sixth film in the spoof horror series also pulled in more than $105 million worldwide. No heroic numbers for Masters of the Universe. It debuted in second place with a soft $29 million. A tough start for a movie with a nearly $200 million price tag. Meantime, Gen Z horror favorites Backrooms and Obsession kept the screams coming, finishing in third and fourth place.
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8: It's a mild morning. Temperatures mostly in the 70s, and we're dry out the door. When we're going to feel the humidity come roaring back, and if that means an uptick in our rain potential for this new week. Florida's Attorney General taking on the state's firearm waiting period. Why James Uthmeyer says the 1990 rule is unconstitutional. Coming up next.
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26: It's an 8 on the WOKV weather meter for your Monday because it's going to be just a little more humid and a little hotter today than yesterday. It'll be a mostly to partly sunny day in Northeast Florida with Jacksonville's forecast getting up to 90 degrees. And then tonight, it'll be partly cloudy, low 73. Tuesday's partly cloudy, high 88. We'll be in the mid to upper 80s through Wednesday, just slightly cooler. You probably won't notice the difference. Isolated showers will try to work their way in Wednesday and Thursday. It does not look like much rain. But then the sea breezes activate on Friday. It'll be partly cloudy, seasonably hot and humid with daytime highs in the low to mid-90s, and then afternoon showers and storms. From the Action News Jax First Alert Weather Center, I'm meteorologist Corey Sima for 104.5 WOKV.
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8: 72 now in East Arlington. We're at 70 degrees at Jacksonville's severe weather station. Should be a nice sunrise for you this morning. Sherry has an update on your early drive in the FDOT 501 Traffic Center.
27: In St. Johns County, you have a right shoulder crash to watch out for. 95 northbound between State Road 207 and State Road 16, but no delays. Then if you're on the Matthews Bridge westbound heading into downtown, you're also enjoying a speed limit ride and crossing the Buckman Bridge into Mandarin from the West Beltway southbound. Drive time from Blanding to I-95 is only 10 minutes.
8: Jacksonville's morning news continues at 6:12 on this Monday, June 8th. With more of today's top stories, here's Benjamin Fridkiss.
1: Demolition is underway at the Museum of Science and History on the South Bank.
0: The demolition permit filed with the city says that work will go through September. The Mosh has been closed down since last September, but not permanently. Action News Jax has been telling you about plans to relocate to a new facility on the North Bank. Construction is expected to finish in August of 2029.
1: Bliss Zekman reports the South Bank location will eventually seek proposals from developers for how they would use the site. Extra police presence was seen in Camden County after the St. Mary's Police became aware of a planned teen takeover at Kings Bay Cinema on social media.
2: On Saturday, the police department posted on Facebook, quote, "If you want to get some popcorn and enjoy a movie, have at it. If you're planning anything else, think twice. There will be a large police presence to ensure all stays calm."
1: Action News Jax's Phil Amato reports last week police canceled a takeover in St. Augustine. Florida Attorney General James Uthmeyer has now ordered a statewide probe of teen takeovers. Florida Florida's attorney general also taking on the state's firearm waiting period. Chandler Morgan with more.
3: The rule forces anyone trying to buy a gun to wait 3 days before actually getting it. He posted on X calling the rule unconstitutional under the Second Amendment. James Huffmeyer is now asking a federal judge to make what he says will be a landmark case. The rule was added to the state's constitution in 1990 and was later expanded in 2018 after the Parkland shooting.
1: New York City is seeing historic declines in gun violence. NYPD Commissioner Jessica Tisch says officers have seized more than 2,000 guns so far this year. City data also shows public housing developments recorded fewer shootings, shooting victims, murders, and robberies during the first 5 months of the year than at any point since records have been tracked. OpenAI is reportedly still working on a so-called super app. The Financial Times says it will be rolled out in a few weeks with an updated version of ChatGPT. The super app is supposed to combine AI agents and coding tools so OpenAI can attract more customers ahead of an expected IPO. The opening bell is brought to you by Guarding Your Nest Egg with Michael Lester. Find them at guardingyournestegg.com. The opening bell rings this morning as Wall Street welcomes a fresh trading week after stocks closed sharply lower on Friday. Stocks dropped as stronger than expected jobs data pushed Treasury yields higher. Major sell-off in chip stocks sent the tech-heavy NASDAQ tumbling 4% for its biggest decline since early 2025. At the closing bell, the Dow Jones Industrial Average lost 695 points to 5866. The S&P 500 fell 200 points to 7383. The NASDAQ plunged 1,121 points to 25709. Apple hosts its yearly Big Developers event this week. Eben Brown with a preview.
4: Apple's Worldwide Developers Conference kicks off today. This is the event in which they unveil the next versions of their operating systems. We can expect version 27 of their systems under Apple's new idea of naming them after release years. Those are iOS for phones, iPadOS for tablets, and the systems for TV, Watch, Vision Pro, and Mac. But the event usually often shows off advances in coding languages and OS kits for app development. There are discussions among Apple developers about coming improvements to the camera app as well as an expectation of an advancement to Apple Intelligence.
1: Madonna's film launches on YouTube. Michelle Pollino takes an early look.
5: Madonna's Confessions 2, the film, launching on YouTube at 11 a.m. Eastern. The film, which had its world premiere Friday at the Tribeca Film Festival in New York City, is built around the first six tracks of Madonna's forthcoming album, including I Feel So Free and Bring Your Love, her collaboration with Sabrina Carpenter. Described as an immersive cinematic experience, the film unfolds as a single continuous piece, weaving together music-driven sequences that give physicality to the music.
1: President Trump is catching the NBA Finals in his hometown tonight. Jared Halpern reports.
6: President Trump has had a lot to say about the New York Knicks during the team's playoff run this season.
7: I've been a Knicks fan for a long time, and I'm also a Jim Dolan fan. He's a nice guy, okay? He's been a long time wanting to win, and he's a competitive guy, and he's got a team that's amazing.
6: The president says he plans to attend Game 3 tonight at Madison Square Garden as a guest of Knicks owner Jim Dolan. This is the first NBA Finals appearance for the Knicks since 1999. Ticket prices have set records, drawing thousands of dollars per seat.
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26: It's an 8 on the WOKV weather meter on this Monday. It's just going to be a little hotter than yesterday, but it still will be mostly to partly sunny and dry. Jacksonville's forecast is 90 this afternoon with mid-80s at the beach. Tonight, it'll be partly cloudy still. Lows will be in the low 70s. The low temperatures creep up as the humidity goes up. And then Tuesday will be partly cloudy, high 88. Wednesday, then, is partly cloudy with an isolated shower trying to work its way in. From the Action News Jax First Alert Weather Center, I'm meteorologist Corey Sima for 104.5 WOKV.
10: First Alert Traffic from the Strata Air Conditioning and Heating Traffic Center.
27: You're starting to see minor slowdowns on 10 eastbound if you're driving in from the west side. Also, Butler eastbound right lane exiting onto San Pablo. Earlier, we had a broken down vehicle blocking the right lane east Beltway northbound before the top of the Dames Point Bridge. Law enforcement arrived on scene and helped clear that. All lanes are back open. You do, however, have a right shoulder crash in St. Johns County, 95 northbound, but no delays. This is between State Road 207 and State Road 16.
8: Thank you, Sherry, from the FDOT 511 Traffic Center. Beaches are nice and quiet this hour in the low 70s. We're in the mid-60s inland. Baldwin at 68 at this hour. 619 on Jacksonville's Morning News, and the flesh-eating New World screwworm sparking emergency action in Florida. Coming up, the temporary restrictions and requirements to prevent the spread.
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8: Good morning. At 6:24, a woman critically injured after being shot by Jacksonville police.
28: Fortunately, officers weren't shot.
8: Kyan Atkinson was hit multiple times last night. No officers were hurt. This went down in a neighborhood off Beach and Southside. Police saying there have been 8 mental illness calls to the home in the past. Full coverage of the story as it continues to develop this morning in the WOKV app. With more of today's top stories right now, here's Benjamin Fritkus.
1: Flesh-eating New World screwworm sparks emergency action in Florida after the parasite reaches Texas.
3: The Florida Department of Agriculture and Consumer Services said it temporarily is restricting the import of warm-blooded animals from areas affected by the parasite, as well as imposing new inspection requirements in the Sunshine State.
1: Action News Jax's Chandler Morgan reports the restriction is expected to last at least through Wednesday. The parasite poses a threat to livestock as it lays eggs inside of tiny wounds and the hatching maggots burrow into and eat living flesh. Space industry demand in the Space Coast is growing and creating challenges beyond the launch pad.
2: Space Florida's CEO spoke about the need for more cargo and maritime infrastructure. He says this is about maintaining the state's competitive advantage. The goal is to help support bringing up to 5,000 metric tons of cargo annually into space by 2035.
29: The ability to move rocket components, propellants, payloads effectively will be a defining factor in whether Florida maintains its competitive advantage.
1: Action News Jax's Phil Amato reports Space Florida is currently working with the Air Force on an environmental assessment as well. 6 people are recovering from injuries after a stabbing spree at New York's Penn Station. Meredith Gorman is there.
30: It's coming less than a day before President Trump is set to attend Game 3 of the NBA Finals at Madison Square Garden, directly above Penn Station. Now, FDNY says a suspect was taken into custody at the scene, but have not yet released details about what led up to the stabbings. The scene of people being removed on stretchers weighing heavily on those who saw it.
1: FDNY officials say the victim suffered minor to serious injuries. Amtrak police were able to track down the suspect and take him into custody. Police say he is considered emotionally disturbed, but have not said much more. And Los Angeles Mayor Karen Bass and fellow Democrat Nithya Raman are on track to compete in a November runoff for leadership in the city. Mark Mayfield fills us in.
31: Bass has faced a tough challenge from Raman, a council member for LA's District 4, following criticism of Bass's first term in office. The pair defeated Republican reality TV star Spencer Pratt, among others. Bass moved on to the runoff just hours after the polls closed on June the 2nd.
1: WOKV News Time is 6:26.
8: Israel and Iran trade strikes in the overnight hours, threatening to further drag the region back to a full-scale war.
32: The president once again calling for a negotiated settlement.
8: Very latest breaking details just ahead.
26: I'm Action News Jax meteorologist Corey Sima. After a few lovely mornings at the end of last week, it looks like summertime is here to stay. I'm also tracking sea breeze, showers, and storms. What days are wettest in the fall first alert forecast in less than 10 minutes.
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8: At 6:30, this portion of Jacksonville's morning news brought to you by Sassine's Office Systems. Going to be another pretty sunrise. Upper 60s and low 70s and higher humidity than we last left you late last week. That's going to be the dominant story. 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
8: Hot days ahead with some late week rain in the five-day forecast ahead. A woman critically injured after being shot by Jacksonville police.
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8: President Trump abruptly ends a taped interview with Meet the Press after being challenged on his claims of election fraud.
23: One-sided crooked network. Sorry, let's call it quits because I've had enough.
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26: I'm Action News Jax, meteorologist Corey Sima tracking that typical summertime heat and humidity and then sea breeze, showers, and storms in the Action News Jax First Alert forecast.
11: First Alert traffic from the Strata Air Conditioning and Heating Traffic Center.
8: Tracking your typical morning congestion spot, JTB East, just beyond Hodges, you start to slow down approaching San Pablo in the Mayo Clinic, but no crashes, all lanes are open ahead of you. Same story over the Dames Point and Buckman Bridge, looking delay-free over both of those bridges. I-10 East into downtown is filling in a little bit, but no delays that I can see all the way from the West Beltway to and over the Fuller Warren Bridge. 95 northbound looks nice and easy from the Avenues Mall into downtown. 6:32 on this Monday, June 8th. More of today's top stories. Here's Benjamin Fredkiss.
1: Israel and Iran traded attacks with explosions heard in at least three Iranian cities. Ashley Strohmeyer with the details.
2: Iranian state media confirms explosions in at least three cities, including Isfahan and Tehran. This comes hours after Iran launched at least four waves of missiles at Israel. Israel says they were all intercepted and vowed a powerful response. Tehran claims the attack was retaliation for Israel's deadly strike in Beirut on Sunday. Israel insists it's going after Hezbollah in Lebanon because the Iran-backed group keeps firing missiles into northern Israel.
1: Iran's foreign ministry spokesman says the United States is responsible for the consequences of any escalation in the Middle East caused by Israel. A man is recovering after he was shot by a stray bullet in Jacksonville. This happened yesterday morning off Beach Boulevard near the Sam's Club in Beachwood. Jason says the man in his 20s was in his home when he was hit in the leg by a shot fired outside of his house. He was taken to the hospital and is expected to survive. No other injuries were reported and no arrest has been announced. The Jacksonville Sheriff's Office investigating an in-custody death of an inmate. Just before 8 p.m. Friday night, 42-year-old Jordan Sims was taken to the hospital in medical distress. He died nearly 2 hours later. JSO arrested Sims in early May for sale, manufacture, and delivery of cocaine within 1,000 feet of an assisted living facility. An investigation into the circumstances surrounding Sims' death continues. JSO says no foul play is suspected. 8 months after the death of 32-year-old Rashad Martin while in JSO custody, his family still looking for answers.
3: John released like 8 body cams dead, so since my brother died. So your waiting period is over, and you know it. So you need to release my brother body cam footage.
16: I just want closure. I just want answers, please. That's all I ask.
1: Martin's mother, Vanessa, says that he was suffering from a schizophrenic episode when she called for help.
17: Martin was found unresponsive by officers outside of the resource center upon arrival. Despite issuing Martin multiple doses of Narcan, officers were unable to revive him, and he was pronounced dead shortly after.
1: Action News Jax's Casey Stone says that they have received Martin's death certificate and autopsy in March, but nothing else.
11: 104.5 WOKV, covering Nassau County.
1: The county's fact-finding committee on data center development is hosting another meeting this morning. The meeting will allow residents to ask questions and express concerns about potential data center development. It will start at 9 this morning at the Board of County Commissioners chambers. In early May, the county started hearing concerns about noise pollution, water use, and more.
18: It's not a wonderful position to be in to live near a data center.
1: The county is still developing possible data center development. The initial public offering that could make Elon Musk a trillionaire is set for Friday. SpaceX is planning to sell more than 555 million shares of the company for $135 apiece. As CEO, Musk will still retain more than 80% of voting power, however. The shares will be listed on the NASDAQ under the ticker SPCX. And the Pecan Park Flea Market will officially close its doors in just a few months. Vendors and customers were bummed to learn the longtime marketplace is shutting down after nearly 40 years.
19: Kind of sucks that they're selling the place.
20: It's a bittersweet ending for some of us, but for some of them, you know, my heart goes out too because this was their way of life. I'm going to miss it being here.
1: The new owners plan to redevelop the property into an automotive dealership. WOKV News Time, 6:35.
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26: It's an 8 on the WOKV weather meter for your Monday because it's going to be just a little more humid and a little hotter today than yesterday. It'll be a mostly to partly sunny day in northeast Florida with Jacksonville's forecast getting up to 90 degrees. And then tonight, it'll be partly cloudy, low 73. Tuesday's partly cloudy, high 88. We'll be in the mid to upper 80s through Wednesday, just slightly cooler. You probably won't notice the difference. Isolated showers will try to work their way in Wednesday and Thursday. It does not look like much rain. But then the sea breezes activate on Friday. It'll be partly cloudy, seasonably hot and humid with daytime highs in the low to mid-90s, and then afternoon showers and storms. From the Action News Jax First Alert Weather Center, I'm meteorologist Corey Sima for 104.5 WOKV.
11: First Alert Traffic from the Strata Air Conditioning and Heating Traffic Center.
10: Already this morning, you're in for a slow ride on Butler eastbound, especially in the right lane between Hodges and San Pablo, and minor delays 95 northbound if you're exiting onto 8th Street, and just a tap of the brakes 10 eastbound if you're heading in from the west side, but not as bad as usual, and you'll pass by a right shoulder crash if you're in St. Johns County, but no delays. This is 95 northbound after State Road 207.
8: Thanks, Sherry. In the FDOT 511 Traffic Center, it's 69 degrees leaving Orange Park and 72 at NAS Jacksonville. 641 on this Monday morning. With more of today's top stories, here's Benjamin Fritkus.
1: Gas prices in Florida are down nearly 20 cents compared to last week. We're at $3.78 per gallon of regular. Diesel is down to $4.89. If you're getting gas in St. John's, it can be as low as $3.65. Taking a look at gas stations around Jacksonville for you this morning, the BP on Phillips Highway is at $3.59. The Circle K on Atlantic is $3.55. And then the Murphy USA on Beach is $3.63. That is according to Gas Buddy this morning. Space industry demand on the Space Coast continues to grow, experiencing new challenges beyond the launch pad. Space Florida's CEO spoke about the need for more cargo and maritime infrastructure.
12: The ability to move rocket components, propellants, payloads effectively will be a defining factor in whether Florida maintains its competitive advantage.
1: Space Florida is also working with the Air Force on an environmental assessment. Some Facebook users could be getting a second payment from parent company Meta's $725 million privacy settlement. More from Mark Mayfield.
2: Facebook was hit with several lawsuits over accusations the platform improperly shared their data with third-party sources. These suits were linked to the 2018 Cambridge Analytica scandal, where data was used to profile voters. The second payments start going on June 9th, but they will likely be less than the first payments, which averaged around $29.43, which were sent out last September.
1: Jacksonville City Councilmember Raul Arias holds a town hall conference at ACPS amidst ongoing public safety concerns. Sherry Ornstein says she's been dealing with an aggressive dog in her neighborhood that's caused thousands of dollars in damages, and says that it's been chasing other neighbors around.
3: Still turning in my evidence and still, you know, coming up here. This is my third time now to try to prove that this dog is aggressive and is making all of us scared.
1: ACPS Chief Michael Bricker was asked why residents sometimes wait days or even weeks just to get a response.
6: I think a city this large, we're going to need more staff. We're going to need more officers to handle issues in the way they come in.
1: City Council says that it will review the feedback given by residents to identify new ways to improve ACPS services. And two boats from the sheriff's office in Palatka crashed into each other on Boater Skip Day.
13: In a Facebook post, officials say deputies were returning from helping out with Boater Skip Day. All deputies are okay, but it is still not clear what caused the crash. FWC is investigating.
1: Action News Jax's Yona Covino reports that crash happened as hundreds of people were on the water for Boater Skip Day. WOKV News Time is 6:43.
8: Still to come on Jacksonville's Morning News, a number of Democrats are cautiously beginning to stand behind Democratic Maine Senate candidate Graham Plattner amid some troubling accusations. What they say their line would be before they would pull their support. 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
8: Good morning. It's 6:48. If you are just checking in, our top story, a woman in critical condition after being shot by Jacksonville police. All this started as a domestic dispute at a home off Beach and Southside. An armed woman allegedly was threatening her grandparents.
10: They had this person at gunpoint. They tased her, and she was still able to defeat that taser and pull that handgun from her waist and get a shot off at the officers. And that's when they returned fire.
8: No officers were hurt in the ordeal. Police say there have been 8 mental illness calls to that home in the past. 6:48, more of today's top stories now with Benjamin Fritkus.
1: Hackers are getting very low tech, and Evan Brown reports that poses a new risk to your higher tech.
15: How often are we warned to double-check if an email with an attachment or a link is genuine? Often it is an attempt to steal our personal information. Big corporations train employees to spot phony emails purporting to be coming from their own tech support crew. But Google's cybersecurity teams are now warning that the cybercrime gang known as Silent Ransom Group has been sending their bad tech guys to offices and other brick-and-mortar shops posing as IT guys. They plug into office computers directly to steal data or install ransomware. Good idea to check IDs of anyone showing up to look at your computer.
1: Senator Mark Warner says the allegations against Democratic Maine Senate candidate Graham Platner are disturbing, if true. Appearance on ABC's This Week, the Virginia Democrat says it will ultimately be up to the voters to weigh.
17: End of the day, though, Maine voters are going to decide this. I've got my own election this year. I'm trying to get rehired in Virginia.
1: Democratic Congressman Ro Khanna tells CBS's Face the Nation that the people in Maine still support Platner.
18: People in Maine knew that he had had 2 tours of duty in Iraq. He came back broken in a dark place. That doesn't excuse his behavior, but they knew this. He was in Washington. And then he went back to Maine and he started an oyster farm. He took accountability.
1: The New York Times interviewed several women who accused Platner of threatening behavior. One said Platner twisted her arm and shoved her into a bedroom, while another claimed the combat vet fantasized about killing people he considered a threat. Platner has denied the allegations while acknowledging his struggles with PTSD and drinking following combat duty in Iraq and Afghanistan. President Trump explained a recent tense exchange between him and Israeli Prime Minister Benjamin Netanyahu over Middle East conflicts. Here's Gernot Scott.
19: The president said he and Netanyahu are on the same page when it comes to Iran, but Trump said he was not pleased with Israel's attacks on Lebanon. President Trump confirmed on a podcast calling Netanyahu crazy. On NBC's Meet the Press, the president talked about what bothered him.
20: I'd like to see Lebanon have a better life. I'd like to see a more surgical attack on Hezbollah.
19: Prime Minister Netanyahu did respond to the crazy comment, saying he and the president may have tactical disagreements, but they respect each other and will work out their differences.
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21: It's an 8 on the WOKV weather meter on this Monday. It's just going to be a little hotter than yesterday, but it still will be mostly to partly sunny and dry. Jacksonville's forecast is 90 this afternoon with mid-80s at the beach. Tonight, it'll be partly cloudy still. Lows will be in the low 70s. The low temperatures creep up as the humidity goes up. And then Tuesday will be partly cloudy, high 88. Wednesday, then, is partly cloudy with an isolated shower trying to work its way in. From the Action News Jax First Alert Weather Center, I'm meteorologist Corey Sima for 104.5 WOKV.
11: First Alert Traffic from the Strata Air Conditioning and Heating Traffic Center.
2: Earlier this morning, we had a broken down vehicle blocking the right lane East Beltway northbound on the Dames Point Bridge. And now we have reports of a new broken down vehicle in that same area. I'm not seeing much in the way of slowdowns, but we do have someone on the way to check that out. In the meantime, the earlier crash in St. Johns County, 95 northbound after State Road 207 has cleared. No delays there. Minor delays on Butler eastbound heading out towards San Pablo. Also 10 eastbound, especially between Lane Avenue and Stockton.
8: Thank you, Sherry, from the FDOT 511 Traffic Center. We've got a big week going down in Jacksonville. Chris Stapleton's All-American Roadshow comes to the arena on Thursday. The music of Journey is celebrated this week, as well as Cinderella's music as well. The Jumbo Shrimp continue their long homestand. They're going to be starting up a 6-game set against Gwinnett tomorrow at Vistar Ballpark. Full spotlight on the week and weekend ahead. 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The two letters that'll make a difference between legal and not.
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1: It's 6:56. A new Florida law will require a driver's license to indicate citizenship status. Action News Jax's Chandler Morgan says it takes effect in January.
0: Governor Ron DeSantis signed it as part of the Florida SAVE Act. U.S. citizens' license will clearly show their citizenship status, while non-citizen license IDs will display the letters NC for not a citizen. Current driver's license and state IDs will remain valid until their expiration date. Once a non-citizen becomes a U.S. citizen, the state will issue a free replacement card.
1: One of the greatest female tennis players of all time returns to action today. Tony Genualdo reports.
4: 23-time major champion Serena Williams makes her triumphant return to professional tennis today, playing in doubles action at the HSBC Championships at Queen's Club in London. The 44-year-old stepped away from the game following the 2022 U.S. Open, but never officially announced her retirement. This marks the first step in her comeback, as she'll be teaming up with 19-year-old Canadian Victoria Mboko.
1: Members of Congress are expressing concerns about some of the more advanced AI models being released, including one from Anthropic. Jessica Rosenthal reports a presidential order looks to strike a balance between innovation and safety.
7: Anthropic says their Mythos model has an unprecedented ability to identify but also exploit zero-day vulnerabilities, unknown software security flaws, and that they've shared this AI model with some companies. But Illinois Democratic Congressman Bill Foster said at a recent House hearing,
9: I worry that smaller financial institutions have not received equivalent access in a timely manner. So what's the policy here?
7: But what could happen if such a model fell into the wrong hands was on the mind of Virginia Democratic Senator Mark Warner, who said at a recent Senate hearing,
10: I've talked to many of the banks. They think with Mythos, they are totally unprotected.
7: Anthropic now says they think there should be an option for the world to pause advanced AI model development.
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0: Jackson's, we were going to have to return fire, and we did.
1: The danger that led police to the Southside community last night. Israel and Iran trade strikes, threatening to drag the region back to full-scale war.
2: The president once again calling for a negotiated settlement.
1: This week is Women Veterans Recognition Week.
3: 1 out of 10 women that you encounter would have served in the military. We have a large community of women veterans here in Northeast Florida.
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5: I'm Action News Jax meteorologist Corey Sima tracking increasing temperatures and humidity, and then those summertime showers and storms in the Action News Jax First Alert forecast.
4: First Alert traffic from the Strata Air Conditioning and Heating Traffic Center.
1: Seeing delays over the Dames Point Bridge northbound out of Arlington and headed toward Ocean Way. A tap of the brakes and a couple of extra minutes perhaps to get through there. I-10 East is starting to see delays between Lane and Cassett Avenue. Pretty familiar spots and no worse than average, it looks like. JTB East is starting to stack up a bit between Hodges and San Pablo. And no other significant slowdowns. Base traffic very heavy right now on NAS Jax bound. As you're headed northbound on Roosevelt at this early hour. Clark Howard standing by with some modern-day job hunting and what can be to all the online applications and social networks and all the other stuff at face-to-face coming up in 5 minutes. More of today's top stories now. Here's Benjamin Fritkus.
6: New from the overnight hours.
0: She was still able to draw a pistol, fire off a round before we returned fire.
6: A woman is critically wounded in a shooting off Southside and Beach Boulevard. A JSO was called last night to a domestic disturbance. They say the 22-year-old woman was armed with a gun and threatening her grandparents.
7: That officer deployed his taser, striking her. She defeated that taser and pulled a handgun from her waistband. She was able to fire one shot at our officers. They returned fire, striking her numerous times.
6: Kayon Atkinson is in critical condition and no officers were hurt. This is the 11th officer involved shooting this year by JSO.
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6: The Clay County Sheriff's Office is hosting a town hall meeting this week.
8: That meeting is this Thursday. It's from 6 to 8 at the Eagle Landing Gold Club. It will give the community the option to ask about emergency questions regarding preparedness, safety for traffic, and raise any concerns they might have.
6: Action News Jax's Chandler Morgan reports Jacksonville Sheriff D.K. Waters is also planning a series of town hall meetings in July. They are the public's chance to hear about safety in patrol districts and address other questions. Change is now in effect for the frequent parking program at Jacksonville International Airport.
9: Saturday was the last day where you're able to enter parking lots with Jax Passport automated passes or by using your license plate. JIA officials say they're currently installing new parking equipment in all parking facilities, expected to be completed by the end of July.
6: Phil Amato says you will now have to pull a ticket and pay through a cashier or credit card lane to exit. Baker County commissioners are warning about a fake online post claiming the burn ban has been lifted.
10: They say the county is still under a burn ban when that is lifted. It will be posted on official Facebook pages of the County Fire Rescue and Board of Commissioners.
6: Action News Jax's Bliss Zekman reports burn bans have been lifted in surrounding counties, including Duval and Clay County. The Green Cove Springs Police Department is urgently seeking assistance in locating 25-year-old Leilani Eve Turner, who has been missing since May 28th. Turner is a white woman with blue eyes and brown hair. She was last seen driving a 2010 silver Honda Pilot. You can find a photo and full description in the WOKV app under local news. President Trump abruptly ended a taped interview with NBC's Meet the Press after being challenged on his claims of election fraud.
11: One-sided crooked network. So let's call it quits because I've had enough.
6: The president stormed off the set in Wisconsin after he was pressed for evidence by moderator Kristen Welker. Trump insisted California officials were cheating on the election, saying 5 days later they're nowhere close to picking a winner in the primary election.
11: You know that these elections are rigged. Your network knows that they're rigged.
6: There is no credible evidence that the elections are rigged. Los Angeles Mayor Karen Bass and fellow Democrat Nithya Raman are on track to compete in a November runoff for leadership in the city. Mark Mayfield fills us in.
12: Bass has faced a tough challenge from Raman, a council member for LA's District 4, following criticism of Bass's first term in office. The pair defeated Republican reality TV star Spencer Pratt, among others. Bass moved on to the runoff just hours after the polls closed on June the 2nd.
6: Six people are recovering from injuries after a stabbing spree at New York's Penn Station. Meredith Gorman is there.
13: It's coming less than a day before President Trump is set to attend Game 3 of the NBA Finals at Madison Square Garden.

0: directly above Penn Station. Now, FDNY says a suspect was taken into custody at the scene, but have not yet released details about what led up to the stabbings. The scene of people being removed on stretchers weighing heavily on those who saw it.
1: FDNY officials say the victim suffered minor to serious injuries. Amtrak police were able to track down the suspect and take him into custody. Police say he is considered emotionally disturbed, but have not said much more. WKV News time is 7:05.
2: New this morning, President Trump telling Israel and Iran to stop shooting after the first strikes on each other since April. Let's bring in Fox's Jonathan Savage for the very latest developments. Who fired first?
3: Well, the Iranians say that Israel fired first, and Israel says the Iranians, or rather their proxies in Hezbollah, fired first. So the timeline is that Hezbollah fired rockets at Israel. Israel went for Hezbollah positions in the Lebanese capital, Beirut, something which the U.S., the Lebanese, and the Iranians had urged Israel not to do. And then we saw Iran firing strikes, missiles at northern Israel, multiple barrages of missiles, Israel carrying out airstrikes in western and central Iran, including hitting an Iranian petrochemical plant. This is a serious escalation, and people are very concerned about what it means for the foreseeable future.
2: Are there words of casualties on either side?
3: We don't have official numbers of casualties on either side at the moment. No doubt that is going to come. But of course, from the Iranian side, it may be very difficult to verify anything we hear from them.
2: President Trump told Axios on Sunday he plans to call Prime Minister Netanyahu and tell him not to respond to the first barrage of Iranian missiles. Hostilities have gotten a little bit, or at least maybe not hostilities, but the relationship between Trump and Netanyahu seems to have escalated somewhat in recent weeks.
3: President Trump also said when it comes to Benjamin Netanyahu, he calls the shots, but that didn't stop the shooting. President Trump, again, with a plea, an appeal on Truth Social this morning, saying that the shooting must stop immediately. And then in a further post, he said that both sides are looking to do an immediate ceasefire. So we wait to see whether that bears fruit or whether the shooting continues, because neither Iran nor Israel have made any indication that they're interested in a ceasefire at this point. Iran, for their part, they're blaming the United States. They're suggesting that Israel wouldn't do anything without President Trump's approval.
2: Wow. Jonathan, you're also covering the arrival of Chinese President Xi Jinping headed to North Korea for a visit with Kim Jong-un. Lay out for us the implications of such a visit.
3: Yeah, President Xi calls it a new historical starting point, his first trip to North Korea since 2019. Now, historically, China has been North Korea's major ally, major diplomatic benefactor and provider of aid and other forms of alliances as well. But in recent times, North Korea has got an awful lot closer to Russia, sending the Russians artillery shells, missiles, and thousands of troops for their war in Ukraine, and getting in return economic assistance, military technology, and diplomatic support too. That alliance has made China a little bit uneasy. China wants to maintain its position as the dominant outside influence in North Korea. So analysts are saying the main thing about this visit from Xi Jinping is to maintain leverage over Kim Jong-un.
2: Yeah, I saw that word coming out in a lot of different publications this morning, including the BBC, that this is less likely about friendship and more about leverage. But the two do have passed.
3: Yeah, absolutely. I mean, over the years, we have seen China provide an awful lot of support to North Korea. Officially, China is in favor of a nuclear-free Korean peninsula, but it doesn't come out in public and demand that North Korea denuclearize. Though in recent times, Beijing's voice on this has been a lot quieter than it was in the past. What Beijing would like is stability in North Korea. They're not wanting the North Korean regime to collapse because they fear that that could lead to a massive refugee crisis on its borders. And also, they don't necessarily want a greater South Korean and American influence over the Korean Peninsula either.
2: I know you'll have more on both this story and also the trading of missile fire between Israel and Hezbollah targets with Iran coming up on Jacksonville's Morning News In Depth. That'll be at 8:30 this morning. Jonathan, thank you. WOKV News Time, 7:09.
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5: This is Clark Howard. I've heard from a number of people who, after being employed by a particular company for a long, long, long time, find themselves laid off. 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But then economic conditions changed. They didn't love you as much as you thought, and you're out looking for new work, and you haven't done so in forever. 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
6: It's an 8 on the WOKV weather meter for your Monday, because it's going to be just a little more humid and a little hotter today than yesterday. It'll be a mostly to partly sunny day in Northeast Florida, with Jacksonville's forecast getting up to 90 degrees. And then tonight, it'll be partly cloudy, low 73. Tuesday's partly cloudy, high 88. We'll be in the mid to upper 80s through Wednesday, just slightly cooler. You probably won't notice the difference. Isolated showers will try to work their way in Wednesday and Thursday. It does not look like much rain, but then the sea breezes activate on Friday. It'll be partly cloudy, seasonably hot and humid, with daytime highs in the low to mid-90s, and then afternoon showers and storms. From the Action News Jax First Alert Weather Center, I'm meteorologist Corey Sima for 104.5 WOKV.
4: First Alert Traffic from the Strata Air Conditioning and Heating Traffic Center.
7: The earlier broken down vehicle that had the right lane blocked East Beltway northbound after the top of the Dames Point Bridge has cleared. It's been moved down to the right shoulder closer to Heckscher, so all lanes are back open there. We are still seeing delays Butler eastbound right lane approaching San Pablo, and also 10 eastbound where you're on the brakes between Lane Avenue and Stockton.
2: That's Sherry in the FDOT 511 Traffic Center. SpaceX launching a rocket just after 6 o'clock along the Space Coast, lighting up the morning sky.
8: Beautiful launch this morning, especially from Jacks Beach. The trajectory must have been our way. Lasted forever.
2: Indeed, it was a northeast trajectory. Thanks for that open mic in the WOKV app. Starlink 1035 deploying 29 Starlink satellites into orbit. Even though the rising sun made it a little bit difficult to see, it was still spectacular based on that and other accounts we're getting. Photos, you can send them along in the WOKV app or along the WOKV social network from Facebook to Instagram. 7:12, more of today's top stories now. Here's Benjamin Fridkus.
1: Lawmakers are working to establish new artificial intelligence guardrails. Action News Jax's Phil Amato reports.
9: Bipartisan lawmakers released a proposal that would temporarily override state laws on AI. It would force developers to disclose risks and safety plans for their AI models. This comes as some say they fear AI could tap into the personal information of Americans and boomerang it against people.
10: No one wants to be responsible for a product that's used maliciously to harm people. So everyone's got the same goal in that sense.
11: We're kind of flying blind right now. We've seen this playbook before with big tech and social media, and I'm not willing to stand by and watch it again.
9: House Speaker Mike Johnson says he wants to advance an AI bill this year. Congress failed to pass a different AI bill 2 years ago.
1: Florida's Attorney General taking on the state's firearm waiting period. Chandler Morgan reports.
12: The rule forces anyone trying to buy a gun to wait 3 days before actually getting it. He posted on X calling the rule unconstitutional under the Second Amendment. James Huffmeyer is now asking a federal judge to make what he says will be a landmark case. The rule was added to the state's constitution in 1990 and was later expanded in 2018 after the Parkland shooting.
1: And New York City seeing historic declines in gun violence, as NYPD Commissioner Jessica Tisch says officers have seized more than 2,000 guns so far this year. City data also shows public housing developments recorded fewer shootings, shooting victims, murders, and robberies during the first 5 months of the year than at any point since records have been tracked. WOKV News Time, 7:13.
2: This week, we honor the powerful journey of women who have served our nation. Coming up next, the funding setback that a Jacksonville nonprofit that helps women veterans has received and how they're leaning on resilience. WOKV News Time, 7:14.
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6: It's an 8 on the WOKV weather meter on this Monday. It's just going to be a little hotter than yesterday, but it still will be mostly to partly sunny and dry. Jacksonville's forecast is 90 this afternoon with mid-80s at the beach. Tonight, it'll be partly cloudy still. Lows will be in the low 70s. The low temperatures creep up as the humidity goes up. And then Tuesday will be partly cloudy, high 88. Wednesday, then, is partly cloudy with an isolated shower trying to work its way in. From the Action News Jax First Alert Weather Center, I'm meteorologist Corey Sima for 104.5 WOKV.
4: First alert traffic from the Strata Air Conditioning and Heating Traffic Center.
7: Just a tap of the brakes now, getting past a broken down vehicle east Beltway northbound, right shoulder between the Dames Point Bridge and Heckscher. We're also tracking slowdowns on 10 eastbound as you make the drive in from the west side, as well as Butler eastbound, right lane at San Pablo. And now also the west Beltway northbound approaching Lem Turner.
2: At 719 alongside Sherry in the FDOT 511 Traffic Center, and Benjamin Fritkus, who's here to update more of today's top stories.
1: Demolition is underway at the Museum of Science and History on the South Bank.
0: The demolition permit filed with the city says that work will go through September. The Mosh has been closed down since last September, but not permanently. Action News Jax has been telling you about plans to relocate to a new facility on the North Bank. Construction is expected to finish in August of 2029.
1: Action News Jax's Bliss Zekman reports the South Bank location will eventually seek proposals from developers for how they would use the site. Extra police presence was seen in Camden County after the St. Mary's Police became aware of a planned teen takeover at Kings Bay Cinema on social media.
9: On Saturday, the police department posted on Facebook, quote, "If you want to get some popcorn and enjoy a movie, have at it. If you're planning anything else, think twice. There will be a large police presence to ensure all stays calm."
1: Phil Amato reports last week police canceled a takeover in St. Augustine. Florida Attorney General James Uthmeyer has ordered a statewide probe of teen takeovers. OpenAI is reportedly still working on a so-called super app. The Financial Times says it will be rolled out in a few weeks with an updated version of ChatGPT. The super app is supposed to combine AI agents and coding tools so OpenAI can attract more customers ahead of an expected IPO. The opening bell is brought to you by Guarding Your Nest Egg with Mike Lester. Find them at guardingyournestegg.com. The opening bell rings this morning as Wall Street welcomes a fresh trading week after stocks closed sharply lower on Friday. Stocks dropped as stronger than expected jobs data pushed Treasury yields higher. A major sell-off in chip stocks sent the tech-heavy NASDAQ tumbling 4% for its biggest decline since early 2025. At the closing bell, the Dow Jones Industrial Average lost 695 points to 5866. The S&P 500 fell 200 points to 7383. The NASDAQ plunged 1,121 points to 25709. Apple hosts its yearly big developers event this week. Evan Brown with a preview.
21: Apple's Worldwide Developers Conference kicks off today. This is the event in which they unveil the next versions of their operating systems. We can expect version 27 of their systems under Apple's new idea of naming them after release years. Those are iOS for phones, iPadOS for tablets, and the systems for TV, Watch, Vision Pro, and Mac. But the event usually often shows off advances in coding languages and OS kits for app development. There are discussions among Apple developers about coming improvements to the camera app, as well as an expectation of an advancement to Apple Intelligence.
1: Madonna's film launches on YouTube. Michelle Polino with an early look.
22: Madonna's Confessions 2, the film, launching on YouTube at 11 a.m. Eastern. The film, which had its world premiere Friday at the Tribeca Film Festival in New York City, is built around the first six tracks of Madonna's forthcoming album, including I Feel So Free and Bring Your Love, her collaboration with Sabrina Carpenter. Described as an immersive cinematic experience, the film unfolds as a single continuous piece, weaving together music-driven sequences that give physicality to the music.
1: President Trump is catching the NBA Finals in his hometown tonight. Jared Halpern reports.
23: President Trump has had a lot to say about the New York Knicks during the team's playoff run this season.
24: I've been a Knicks fan for a long time, and I'm also a Jim Dolan fan. He's a nice guy, okay? He's been a long time wanting to win, and he's a competitive guy, and he's got a team that's amazing.
23: The president says he plans to attend Game 3 tonight at Madison Square Garden as a guest of Knicks owner Jim Dolan. This is the first NBA Finals appearance for the Knicks since 1999. Ticket prices have set records, drawing thousands of dollars per seat.
1: Flesh-eating New World screwworm sparks emergency action in Florida after the parasite reached Texas.
25: The Florida Department of Agriculture and Consumer Services said it temporarily is restricting the import of warm-blooded animals from areas affected by the parasite, as well as imposing new inspection requirements in the Sunshine State.
1: Action News Jax's Chandler Morgan reports the restriction is expected to last at least through Wednesday. The parasite poses a threat to livestock as it lays eggs inside of tiny wounds And then the hatching maggots burrow into and eat living flesh. WOKV News Time, 7:24.
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2: This week, we honor the powerful journey of women who have served our nation.
3: 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We have a large community of women veterans here in Northeast Florida.
2: Dee Quaranta, President and CEO at Women Veterans Ignited in Jacksonville, hosting a week of events highlighting women who have invisible scars from service.
3: They are dealing with child care issues, homelessness, having to, especially single mothers, having to sleep in their car with children.
2: This 12th annual Women Veterans Recognition Week features a series of events designed to educate, empower, and celebrate. You can find a full schedule in our digital story in the WOKV app under local news. Quaranta says her organization faces a dramatic funding challenge today. The loss of $955,000 in state funding.
3: We're having to downsize and close our doors a few days a week to make sure that we are still at least to provide the food pantry. I don't know if we'll continue to outreach to the entire state, but locally we will do what we can. I have a great team of employees who are also women veterans, and they're saying, well, we'll just come and work. We're not going to get paid.
2: They've also had 4 grant denials recently, and so they're turning to other potential funding sources to try and fill the gap.
3: And I'm hoping, you know, that the community will just rally together and help us to keep these doors open.
2: One way to support is by sponsoring Saturday's gala that honors legends of service. And if you'd like to learn more, all you have to do is reach out to Women Veterans Ignited and their president and CEO, Dee Quaranta. WOKV News Time now, 7:26. And on the way, Jacksonville police trade gunfire with an armed woman.
5: Through her actions, we were going to have to return fire, and we did.
2: The danger that led police to that Southside community.
6: I'm Action News Jax meteorologist Corey Sima. After a few lovely mornings at the end of last week, it looks like summertime is here to stay. I'm also tracking sea breeze, showers, and storms. What days are wettest in the full First Alert forecast in less than 10 minutes.
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2: Jacksonville's Morning News continues on this Monday, June 8th. Good morning, I'm Rich Jones. Here are three big things you need to know, brought to you by Mark Spain Real Estate.
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2: Hot days ahead with some late week rain and thunderstorms, but we start the week off dry. 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
6: I'm Action News Jax, meteorologist Corey Sima, tracking that typical summertime heat and humidity and then sea breeze showers and storms in the Action News Jax First Alert forecast.
17: First Alert traffic from the Strata Air Conditioning and Heating Traffic Center.
2: Your delays on I-10 start just beyond Lane Avenue, headed east into downtown. It opens back up just past Cassett or so, and then you're running fully up to speed all the way to and over the Fuller Warren Bridge. 95 northbound doesn't look too bad. A little congestion right around JTB north to Bowden, but no worse than average. In fact, better than average at this hour. It is summertime after all. Buckman Bridge is delay-free. Dames Point Bridge is delay-free, but southbound headed into Arlington, you start to hit some congestion as you're approaching Monument. No other significant delays that we can see. 7:32, Jacksonville's Morning News continues. Here's Benjamin Fridkus.
1: A new danger point for the Middle East as Israel and Iran trade fire once again, Jonathan Savage reports.
30: This is the first serious exchange of fire in 2 months. Israel's launched further strikes on central and western Iran in response to a barrage of Iranian missiles. Explosions have been heard in northern and central Israel, where Iran's Revolutionary Guard says it's targeted 2 military bases. The Iranians say their attacks are the beginning of a full week of continuous strikes. They follow Israel targeting Hezbollah in Beirut, Lebanon. President Trump had urged Israel not to attack Iran, saying yesterday he was going to call Israel's Benjamin Netanyahu and tell him not to retaliate.
1: The Jacksonville Sheriff's Office is investigating an in-custody death of an inmate. Just before 8 p.m. Friday night, 42-year-old Jordan Sims was taken to the hospital in medical distress. He died nearly 2 hours later. JSO arrested Sims in early May for sale, manufacture, delivery of cocaine within 1,000 feet of an assisted living facility. An investigation into the circumstances surrounding Sims' death continues. JSO says no foul play is suspected. The family of 32-year-old Rashad Martin, who died while in JSO custody, still looking for answers. Martin's family called for help when he was experiencing a schizophrenic episode in October. He was taken into custody by police and brought to a resource center, where he became unresponsive and was later pronounced dead.
0: Since then, Martin's family had been adamantly demanding the body cam footage from the officers driving Martin that night. That was almost 8 months ago. Martin's sister, Lucretia, says all JSO has told their attorney is that there's a waiting period.
1: Action News Jax's Casey Stone reports the family says they received Martin's death certificate, but nothing else since then. Gas prices in Florida down nearly 20 cents compared to a week ago. We're at $3.78 per gallon of regular. Diesel has gone down to $4.89. If you're in St. John's County, you could be paying as low as $3.65. However, taking a look at gas stations around Jacksonville, the BP on Phillips Highway is at $3.59. The Circle K on Atlantic is $3.55. And the Murphy USA on Beach is $3.63. A new Florida law will require a driver's license to indicate citizenship status. Action News Jax's Chandler Morgan says it takes effect in January.
3: Governor Ron DeSantis signed it as part of the Florida SAVE Act. U.S. citizens' license will clearly show their citizenship status, while non-citizen license IDs will display the letters NC for not a citizen. Current driver's license and state IDs will remain valid until their expiration date. Once a non-citizen becomes a U.S. citizen, the state will issue a free replacement card.
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1: The county's fact-finding committee on data center development is hosting another meeting this morning. The meeting will allow residents to ask questions and express concerns about potential data center development. It starts at 9 a.m. at the Board of County Commissioners chambers. In early May, the county started hearing concerns about noise, pollution, water use, and more.
4: It's not a wonderful position to be in to live near a data center.
1: The county is still developing possible data center development. WOKV News time is 7:35.
2: It's a really pretty start to the week overall, albeit a little on the humid side. Nothing like the humidity we're about to feel over the next several days and throughout this week. An updated look at First Alert weather and traffic just ahead on Jacksonville's Morning News. And the long-running Pecan Park Flea Market is set to close its doors in just a few months.
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2: It's 7:40, a warm and somewhat humid start to the morning. 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Hey to meteorologist Corey Sima.
6: Happy Monday, guys. Hope you enjoyed the nice spring-like weather toward the end of last week, because looks like summer's here to stay. It's an 8 on the WOKV weather meter. It'll be partly sunny and hot today and a little more humid than the last couple of days. Our forecast for Jax today is 90 degrees. Then tonight, it'll be partly cloudy, low 73. Tuesday, it'll be partly cloudy, high 88. We'll still be in the mid to upper 80s Wednesday with partly cloudy skies as an isolated shower works its way in. Not just Wednesday, but also Thursday. Spoiler alert, it doesn't look like much rain. But the sea breezes then become more active beginning on Friday. Friday will be partly cloudy, particularly hot. Highs will be in the low to mid-90s with afternoon and evening storms. From the Action News Jax First Alert Weather Center, I'm meteorologist Corey Sima for 104.5 WOKV.
12: First Alert Traffic from the Strata Air Conditioning and Heating Traffic Center.
13: We have our eyes on several slow spots this morning. Butler eastbound, right lane approaching San Pablo, 95 northbound as you get closer to University and Emerson. Also 10 eastbound driving in from the west side, the west beltway northbound approaching Lem Turner. And now even the east beltway southbound through Arlington, especially from Monument to St. John's Bluff.
2: Thanks, Sherry. In the FDOT 511 Traffic Center coming up on 742, here's Benjamin Fritkus with more of today's top stories.
1: A man is recovering after he was shot by a stray bullet in Jacksonville. This happened yesterday morning off Beach Boulevard near the Sam's Club in Beechwood. JSO says the man in his 20s was in his home when he was hit in the leg by a shot fired outside the home. He was taken to the hospital and is expected to survive. No other injuries were reported. No arrest has been announced. The Pecan Park Flea Market will officially close its doors in only a few months. Vendors and customers were bummed to hear the long-time marketplace was shutting down after nearly 40 years.
5: It sucks that they're selling the place.
24: It's a bittersweet ending for some of us, but for some of them, you know, my heart goes out too, because this was their way of life. I'm going to miss it being here.
1: The new owners plan to redevelop the property into an automotive dealership. Jacksonville City Councilmember Raul Arias held a town hall conference at ACPS to address residents' recent public safety concerns. One woman says that she's repeatedly tried to contact ACPS and JSO about an aggressive dog in her neighborhood that has allegedly chased residents and caused thousands of dollars in damage.
25: City Councilmember Raul Arias says the meeting provided valuable feedback and that city leaders will review the concerns raised by residents to identify ways to improve ACPS services.
26: But at least now I could actually hear the concerns of the community and get with the administration and Mr. Bricker to start addressing these questions.
1: Action News Jax's Jessica Salinas reports ACPS Chief Michael Bricker says the city the size of Jacksonville needs more ACPS employees to manage all of the calls. WOKV News time is 7:43.
2: Still to come on this Monday edition of Jacksonville's Morning News, Israel and Iran trade strikes.
0: The president once again calling for a negotiated settlement.
2: How it threatens to drag the region back to full-scale war.
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2: 7:46 on this Monday edition of Jacksonville's Morning News. Day 100 of the war with Iran and the conflict escalating once more. We bring in Fox's Eben Brown for the latest. A 2-month ceasefire between Israel and Iran looks like it is not holding, given what we've seen over the last 12 to 16 hours.
38: Yes, no one is ceasing firing, so we can make the assumption the ceasefire is over. But whether or not the ceasefire is really over, it hasn't been announced. So in the meantime, what has happened here? Over the weekend, Israel further invaded into Lebanon to confront Hezbollah, which had not stopped firing its rockets and which allegedly had been amassing troop buildups in southern Lebanon. And Israel over the weekend struck a Hezbollah, call it a headquarters or the home of some high-ranking people in the Beirut southern suburbs. And Iran decided that they would respond on behalf of Hezbollah because after nearly five decades of denying Hezbollah was their proxy, all of a sudden Hezbollah is now their proxy. And so they fired missile volleys at Israel. They ordered the Houthis to fire one as well. The Houthis, I think, fired all of two missiles from their hold off in Yemen. Israel, I think, deflected or intercepted all of them, but Israel struck back to Iran directly, hitting back a significant number of targets through the overnight, hitting airports in multiple cities, hitting production plants, factories, petrochemical plants. And the like. This would just, if anything, show that Israel knew exactly where Iran was trying to rebuild its missile stockpile. So I think that this was certainly a deterrence move, but also a message sending as well. And we'll see if the message has been truly received or not. The president has simply kind of said to both sides, get back to the negotiating table. We'll see what happens.
2: What happens with the negotiations between the U.S. and Iran?
38: Well, Iran continues to make this demand that if the U.S. wants any type of negotiations to actually happen, that they have to tell Israel to call off their strikes on Hezbollah. Israel has basically said not happening. If we're being attacked, we're going to hit back tenfold. That is a tactical decision made through informed experience that Israel has had to deal with. So I think there's an impasse here, right? Iran wants the U.S. to call Israel off. Israel has basically, obliged President Trump to certain degrees, but ultimately will act accordingly when it needs to.
2: A rapidly changing dynamic and story will follow. Updates throughout the morning. Fox's Evan Brown and on Jacksonville's Morning News In-Depth at 8:30. Another live update from Europe with Fox's Jonathan Savage. Evan, thanks. 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
0: It's an 8 on the WOKV weather meter on this Monday. It's just going to be a little hotter than yesterday, but it still will be mostly to partly sunny and dry. Jacksonville's forecast is 90 this afternoon with mid-80s at the beach. Tonight, it'll be partly cloudy still. Lows will be in the low 70s. The low temperatures creep up as the humidity goes up. And then Tuesday will be partly cloudy, high 88. Wednesday, then, is partly cloudy with an isolated shower trying to work its way in. From the Action News Jax First Alert Weather Center, I'm meteorologist Corey Sima for 104.5 WOKV.
17: First Alert Traffic from the Strata Air Conditioning and Heating Traffic Center.
1: 10 eastbound drivers, you're riding the brakes in from the west side. We're also seeing slowdowns west beltway northbound at Lim Turner, the east beltway southbound through Arlington, Butler eastbound before San Pablo. And if you're on 95 northbound, you can expect a stop and go ride between Bay Meadows and Emerson.
2: Jacksonville's Morning News continues. We're less than 10 minutes from the top of the hour at 8 o'clock and a number of stories still making news this morning. The initial public offering could make Elon Musk a trillionaire that is now set for Friday. A closer look at what is happening in the days leading up to the IPO, and space industry demand on our space coast continues to grow. A closer look at what the Space Force CEO says he needs most next.
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19: It's 7:56. Hackers are getting very low tech. Evan Brown reports that poses new risks to your higher tech.
20: How often are we warned to double-check if an email with an attachment or a link is genuine? Often it is an attempt to steal our personal information. Big corporations train employees to spot phony emails purporting to be coming from their own tech support crew. But Google's cybersecurity teams are now warning that the cybercrime gang known as Silent Ransom Group has been sending their bad tech guys to offices and other brick-and-mortar shops posing as IT guys. They plug into office computers directly to steal data or install ransomware. Good idea to check IDs of anyone showing up to look at your computer.
19: President Trump explained a recent tense exchange between him and Israeli Prime Minister Benjamin Netanyahu over Middle East conflicts. Here's Grinnell Scott.
21: The president said he and Netanyahu are on the same page when it comes to Iran, but Trump said he was not pleased with Israel's attacks on Lebanon. President Trump confirmed on a podcast calling Netanyahu crazy. On NBC's Meet the Press, the president talked about what bothered him.
22: I'd like to see Lebanon have a better life. I'd like to see a more surgical attack on Hezbollah.
21: Prime Minister Netanyahu did respond to the crazy comment, saying he and the president may have tactical disagreements, but they respect each other and will work out their differences.
19: The 79th annual Tony Awards were held at Radio City Music Hall in New York City. Details from Sue Guzman.
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2: 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Jacksonville police trade gunfire with an armed woman.
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2: 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Israel and Iran trade strikes and threaten to drag the region back to a full-scale war.
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6: 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We have a large community of women veterans here in Northeast Florida.
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24: I'm Action News. Jack's meteorologist Corey Sima tracking increasing temperatures and humidity, and then those summertime showers and storms in the Action News Jack's First Alert forecast.

0: very familiar spot. But all travel lanes are open. No crashes to report anywhere in the metro, which is great news. No issues getting over the Dames Point Bridge or over the Buckman Bridge. Of note, however, you do hit base traffic northbound on Roosevelt. It's pretty backed up right now. Northbound, southbound looks fine. And over the Dames Point Bridge, one other note, southbound into Arlington, you start to hit some congestion as you're approaching Monument. It finally starts to clear out at about St. John's Bluff. It's 8 o'clock on Jacksonville's Morning News. With more of today's top stories, here's Benjamin Fritkus.
1: A woman is in critical condition after being shot by Jacksonville police. JSO was called last night to a domestic dispute at a home off beach in Southside. An armed woman was allegedly threatening her grandparents.
2: They had this person at gunpoint. They tased her, and she was still able to defeat that taser and pull that handgun from her waist and get a shot off at the officers. And that's when they returned fire.
1: Kayon Atkinson was hit multiple times. No officers were hurt. Police say there have been 8 mental illness calls to the home in the past. Undersheriff Sean Corsi says JSO does use co-responders during mental wellness calls.
2: Anytime there's an armed subject that's in some type of mental crisis, we will never introduce a civilian in that, so the officers handle it.
1: This is the 11th officer involved shooting this year by JSO.
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1: The Clay County Sheriff's Office is hosting a town hall meeting this week.
4: That meeting is this Thursday. It's from 6 to 8 at the Eagle Landing Gold Club. It will give the community the option to ask about emergency questions regarding preparedness, safety for traffic, and raise any concerns they might have.
1: Action News Jax's Chandler Morgan reports Jacksonville Sheriff T.K. Waters is also planning a series of town hall meetings in July. They are the public's chance to hear about safety in patrol districts and address other questions. Change is now in effect for the frequent parking program at Jacksonville International Airport.
5: Saturday was the last day where you're able to enter parking lots with Jack's Passport automated passes or by using your license plate. JIA officials say they're currently installing new parking equipment in all parking facilities, expected to be completed by the end of July.
1: Phil Amato says you'll now have to pull a ticket and pay through a cashier or credit card lane to exit. Demolition is underway at the Museum of Science and History on the South Bank.
6: The demolition permit filed with the city says that work will go through September. The Mosh has been closed down since last September, but not permanently. Action News Jax has been telling you about plans to relocate to a new facility on the North Bank. Construction is expected to finish in August of 2029.
1: Bliss Zekman reports the South Bank location will eventually seek proposals from developers for how they would use the site. The Green Cove Springs Police Department urgently seeking assistance in locating 25-year-old Leilani Eve Turner, who has been missing since May 28th. Turner is a white woman with blue eyes and brown hair. She was last seen driving a 2010 silver Honda Pilot. You can see a photo and full description in the WOKV app under local news. President Trump abruptly ended a taped interview with NBC's Meet the Press after being challenged on his claims of election fraud.
7: One-sided crooked network. Sorry, let's call it quits because I've had enough.
1: The president stormed off the set in Wisconsin after he was pressed for evidence by moderator Kristen Welker. Trump insisted California officials were cheating on the election, saying 5 days later, they're nowhere close to picking a winner in the primary election.
7: You know that these elections are rigged. Your network knows that they're rigged.
1: There is no credible evidence that the elections are rigged. President Trump also explaining a recent tense exchange between him and Israeli Prime Minister Benjamin Netanyahu over Middle East conflicts. Here's Gunal Scott.
8: The president said he and Netanyahu are on the same page when it comes to Iran, but Trump said he was not pleased with Israel's attacks on Lebanon. President Trump confirmed on a podcast calling Netanyahu crazy. On NBC's Meet the Press, the president talked about what bothered him.
7: I'd like to see Lebanon have a better life. I'd like to see a more surgical attack on Hezbollah.
8: Prime Minister Netanyahu did respond to the crazy comment, saying he and the president may have tactical disagreements, but they respect each other and will work out their differences.
1: And the 2026 edition of the world's 50 best beaches includes several in the United States. Mark Mayfield with more.
9: The top American entry on the list is Siesta Beach in Florida, which is also ranked 7th globally. It's located on Siesta Key in Florida and has 100% quartz crystal sand and underwent a $20 million renovation in 2016. Siesta Beach also took the top spot in 2026 for best U.S. beaches and best places to visit in Florida from U.S. News and World Report. Other U.S. mentions on the list include several beaches in Hawaii and Henderson Beach in Florida.
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0: We've got some pretty darn good beaches around here, and the rip current risk is now

0: Well, pretty much gone after last week. It's going to be a nice start to the week. And if you are planning a trip to the beach, looking pretty good. No significant rain chance, at least to start. 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Stay cooler with Bueller. Here's meteorologist Corey Sima.
1: Happy Monday, guys. Hope you enjoyed the nice spring-like weather toward the end of last week, because looks like summer's here to stay. It's an 8 on the WOKV weather meter. It'll be partly sunny and hot today and a little more humid than the last couple of days. Our forecast for Jax today is 90 degrees. Then tonight, it'll be partly cloudy, low 73. Tuesday, it'll be partly cloudy, high 88. We'll still be in the mid to upper 80s Wednesday with partly cloudy skies as an isolated shower works its way in. Not just Wednesday, but also Thursday. Spoiler alert, it doesn't look like much rain. But the sea breezes then become more active beginning on Friday. Friday will be partly cloudy, particularly hot. Highs will be in the low to mid-90s with afternoon and evening storms. From the Action News Jax First Alert Weather Center, I'm meteorologist Corey Sima for 104.5 WOKV.
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0: 806, an update from Sherry in the FDOT 511 Traffic Center.
3: You can still expect a slow ride in from the west side on 10 eastbound. Also on 95 northbound from before Butler Boulevard, pretty much all the way to Emerson. And we're seeing delays on Butler eastbound as you head out towards San Pablo. And if you're in Arlington, East Beltway southbound drivers, you're on the brakes between Merrill and St. John's Bluff.
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0: Now, the week has finally arrived. The World Cup begins with the first match, Mexico and South Africa, in just 3 days. It'll be Thursday. They've got a countdown clock on the World Cup site. 3 days, 6 hours, 53 minutes, and 0 seconds. We bring in Fox's Tanya J. Powers for continuing coverage. And Florida, Georgia, and other states are preparing for millions of visitors and the unprecedented security challenges that come with hosting World Cup matches.
4: Yeah, there's going to be a lot of security, obviously. I mean, these are... You mentioned the cities. You know, the whole list is New York, Dallas, Atlanta, Los Angeles, Seattle, Boston, Houston, Kansas City, Miami, Philadelphia, and San Francisco. Thankfully, these are, you know, major cities that are used to hosting big events, you know, like a Super Bowl or the Olympics or, you know, the NBA Finals or like giant events that, you know, really have a lot of turnout, a lot of people who attend. They are used to big security, you know, needs, so to speak, and planning and stuff like that. So it's, you know, thankfully that is the case. We do know that I think the mayor of Seattle had said that they were going to activate their cameras after they had gotten some sort of credible threat that they had found out about there. You know, this is one of those things that, you know, they're keeping an eye on, obviously. You know, the mayor has put out a statement that following a briefing earlier in the week, last week, from Seattle police and the FBI, that they had identified general but credible threats surrounding the upcoming game. So they're going to turn on the stadium district cameras there that'll be connected to their real-time crime center to keep things monitored. You know, that's as far as like an overall threat. The State Department or, you know, the FBI has not, I don't believe they have put out anything like that. I will say the State Department does have a level 2 alert for anybody who's traveling to Mexico, either for the World Cup or, you know, anything else. That is the case. Americans are urged to exercise increased caution there as the matches are underway. But like you mentioned, there are all those venues here in the U.S. You have a couple in Mexico, some in Canada. So it's, you know, there's a lot of people who are about to descend on North America for this.
0: And so many who will obviously be coming here from other parts of the world, as well as dignitaries who are likely to be in attendance. Do we have any insight into, you know, high-ranking leaders from countries, including President Trump, whether there may be attendance? And that obviously would ratchet up the security.
4: You know, that's a good question. I'm not sure. I don't know if they're making that kind of stuff public at this point. That may be, you know, a security thing all of its own. I'm not sure if there are going to be dignitaries. I know that, you know, for a lot of folks who are soccer fans here in the U.S., they are, you know, some folks I know that are planning to go, like, regionally to, you know, whatever area they're in, if they're, you know, interested in going to a game that's like a road trip or a plane flight. Right in the middle of tourist season, no doubt. It's going to go on for a while. We are here in New York. It is kind of going to just be madness, honestly. We are one of the host cities. We are having the games across the river in New Jersey at MetLife Stadium. So there's a lot more people expected to be here for that, as well as, you know, other things that are going on. Of course, the NBA Finals. I mean, there's no shortage of things. They are thankfully used to, you know, having a lot of security for a lot of different, things, New York City Marathon and, you know, all kinds of stuff like that. So hopefully, you know, they've got a handle on it. I know that there's a briefing that's coming up either today or tomorrow with the NYPD. They're going to, you know, keep people informed. And I'm assuming that the rest of the cities are probably going to do the same thing.
0: You know, when we host events here in Jacksonville, like Georgia, Florida weekend, Florida, Georgia, whichever it is, or other major events, the Players Championship, there's usually welcome messaging that starts at the airport and continues throughout the city. Is it the same thing there in New York?
4: I have not been out I'm not sure, to be honest with you. I would assume that there is. I would assume that there's a lot of, there's a lot of merch and a lot of.
0: Oh, I think we started to lose you, Tanya. Are you still there?
4: There being like a, you know, necessarily a, you know, here, get your FIFA merch here. I've seen little stands of this just pop up all over the place. There's a lot of signage. I know there's going to be watch parties and things like that. You know, free stuff for people to do who, you know, didn't, you know, get a ticket or something like that. So yeah, they're getting the whole city involved.
0: Indeed. The U.S., by the way, is in Group D, the first stage. They start on Friday against Paraguay. That'll be at Los Angeles Stadium. So a trip out west if you want to see the red, white, and blue. It's 8:12. Fox's Tony J. Powers with live continuing coverage of the start of the World Cup. It's 8:12, and our consumer warrior steps into the 8 a.m. expanded newsfeed now.
5: 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They didn't love you as much as you thought, and you're out looking for new work, and you haven't done so in forever. And now everything's about submitting applications online. 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People hire people. 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You find your way to humans, because humans hire humans, not something submitted on a computer.
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1: It's an 8 on the WOKV weather meter on this Monday. It's just going to be a little hotter than yesterday, but it still will be mostly to partly sunny and dry. Jacksonville's forecast is 90 this afternoon with mid-80s at the beach. Tonight, it'll be partly cloudy still. Lows will be in the low 70s. The low temperatures creep up as the humidity goes up. And then Tuesday will be partly cloudy, high 88. Wednesday, then, is partly cloudy with an isolated shower trying to work its way in. From the Action News Jax First Alert Weather Center, I'm meteorologist Corey Sima for 104.5 WOKV.
2: First Alert Traffic from the Strata Air Conditioning and Heating Traffic Center.
3: We're tracking your usual delays, 10 eastbound in from the west side, the East Beltway southbound through Arlington, Butler eastbound approaching San Pablo. And if you're on 95 northbound in St. Johns County, you'll pass by a right shoulder crash after State Road 207. Then closer to downtown, you're going to slow again between Butler and Emerson.
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20: Extra police presence was seen in Camden County after the St. Mary's police became aware of a planned teen takeover at King's Bay Cinema on social media.
21: On Saturday, the police department posted on Facebook, quote, "If you want to get some popcorn and enjoy a movie, have at it. If you're planning anything else, think twice. There will be a large police presence to ensure all stays calm."
20: Action News Jax's Phil Amato reports last week police canceled a takeover in St. Augustine. Florida Attorney General James Uthmeyer has also ordered a statewide probe of teen takeovers. Florida's Attorney General also taking on the state's firearm waiting period. Chandler Morgan reports.
22: The rule forces anyone trying to buy a gun to wait 3 days before actually getting it. He posted on X calling the rule unconstitutional under the Second Amendment. James Uthmeyer is now asking a federal judge to make what he says will be a landmark case. The rule was added to the state's constitution in 1990 and was later expanded in 2018 after the Parkland shooting.
20: And New York City is seeing historic declines in gun violence, as NYPD Commissioner Jessica Tisch says officers have seized more than 2,000 guns so far this year. City data also shows public housing developments recorded fewer shootings, shooting victims, murders, and robberies during the first 5 months of the year than at any point since records have been tracked. WOKV News time is 8:20.
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0: 82 years after D-Day, and the emotions are still raw for some.
23: There's over 9,000 young men buried there.
4: average 19 years old.
0: That's retired Navy Captain Gregory Streeter, who spearheaded the Navy Memorial at Utah Beach in Normandy, more than 60 years after the Allied invasion.
4: We couldn't believe it. We said, well, how did they get there? That's what started it. So it was in 2003. We dedicated the memorial in 2008.
0: Yeah, nearly 10 years ago now, Streeter was honored Saturday at an event hosted by the We Can Be Heroes Foundation. He was honored for his relentless dedication to the mission, and he recalled with me some of the challenges they faced along the way.
4: We'll write letters to the 30 or so biggest contractors with the Navy and tell them what we're doing, and they'll write us checks for $20,000 or $25,000, and it'll be a piece of cake. So we wrote those letters, and we got zero. Young amateur fundraiser Captain Streeter learned lesson number one. We had some good fortune. We had a sculptor who one of our people knew, and he said he would do a concept for us, which was critical, because if we had had to go out and commission one or two or three sculptors, it would have probably cost us at least $10,000-$15,000, and we didn't have any money at the time.
0: Captain Streeter has only been to the memorial once. It was for that dedication in 2008. He hopes visitors into the future appreciate the sacrifice of all the men who fought and died in the war.
4: It reminds, I think, anybody that goes there of the sacrifice that was made and also the Navy's contribution.
0: The base of the monument is a pentagon representing the five invasion beaches, and is inscribed. The inscriptions on it are the U.S. Navy ships and units which participated in the D-Day landings. WOKV News Time is 8:22. This week we honor the powerful journey of women who have served our nation.
5: They are dealing with child care issues, homelessness, having to, especially single mothers, having to sleep in their car with children.
0: How a state funding loss is leading the organization to be even more resilient. And on Jacksonville's Morning News In Depth, Chinese President Xi Jinping heads to North Korea for a visit with Kim Jong-un. The stakes that are so high for that visit.
1: I'm Action News Jax meteorologist Corey Sima. After a few lovely mornings at the end of last week, it looks like summertime is here to stay. I'm also tracking sea breeze, showers, and storms. What days are wettest in the fall first alert forecast in less than 10 minutes.
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17: 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First Alert meteorologist Corey Sima gives us the latest.
1: Happy Monday, guys. Hope you enjoyed the nice spring-like weather toward the end of last week, because looks like summer's here to stay. It's an 8 on the WOKV weather meter. It'll be partly sunny and hot today and a little more humid than the last couple of days. Our forecast for Jax today is 90 degrees. Then tonight, it'll be partly cloudy, low 73. Tuesday, it'll be partly cloudy, high 88. We'll still be in the mid to upper 80s Wednesday with partly cloudy skies as an isolated shower works its way in. Not just Wednesday, but also Thursday. Spoiler alert, it doesn't look like much rain. But the sea breezes then become more active beginning on Friday. Friday will be partly cloudy, particularly hot. Highs will be in the low to mid-90s with afternoon and evening storms. From the Action News Jax First Alert Weather Center, I'm meteorologist Corey Sima for 104.5 WOKV.
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3: No delays as you make your way past a right shoulder crash in St. Johns County, 95 northbound just after State Route 207. But if you're continuing on into downtown, you are going to slow between Butler and University. Also, we're tracking delays on 10 eastbound in from the west side. Butler eastbound heading out to the beaches and East Beltway southbound drivers. You're in for a stop and go ride from before Monument to St. Johns Bluff.
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29: Good morning, WOKV News Time, 8:29. Israel says it has attacked multiple targets in Iran despite President Trump asking them not to. The strikes, which reportedly hit several targets, including in the cities of Tehran and Isfahan, came early this morning after Iran fired missiles at Israel. A lawsuit aiming to stop a UFC event planned for the White House grounds on June 14th, which happens to be the president's 80th birthday. The lawsuit argues the event would use federal land to benefit a private company without proper congressional approval. A man is in police custody this morning after a stabbing spree at New York City's Penn Station. Police say six people were stabbed last night, some of the victims suffering serious injuries. All are expected to survive. Witnesses say the suspect was taken into custody, appears to be homeless and emotionally disturbed. At least 30 are dead after a magnitude 7.8 earthquake rocked the Philippines. The number of injured has risen to well over 100. Dozens of buildings have collapsed or been damaged. The Knicks go up 3-0 over the Spurs when Game 3 of the NBA Finals tips off from Madison Square Garden today. No team in NBA history has come back from a 3-0 deficit to win a best-of-seven playoff series. Some Facebook users could be getting a second payment from the $725 million privacy settlement. Facebook was hit with several lawsuits over accusations that the platform improperly shared their data with third-party sources. The second payments start going out June 9th, but they will likely be less than the first payments, which averaged about $29.43 sent out last September. Now, with a look at what's going on in the WOKV newsroom, here's Chase Bunker.
17: JSO says one woman is in critical condition following an officer-involved shooting near Beach and Southside Boulevard. JSO is also investigating the death of an inmate. And also, Green Cove Springs police are looking for a missing 25-year-old woman. We have a photo of her over at WOKV.com.
29: And I believe we sent out a push alert in the WOKV app with that information as well. Day 100 of the war with Iran. The conflict is escalating once more. Jonathan Savage has the latest.
4: After a two-month ceasefire, Israel and Iran are back trading fire, and Iran is blaming the United States. Israel carried out airstrikes in western and central Iran after Iran fired missiles at northern Israel. The Israelis have also hit an Iranian petrochemical plant, the first such attack on energy infrastructure since early April. Fears now that Iran could respond in kind across the region. The Iranians are accusing the United States of being ultimately responsible for Israel's actions. President Trump with another demand on Truth Social for the two sides to immediately stop shooting.
29: St. Augustine Beach police trying to stop so-called teen takeovers in Florida. St. Johns County Sheriff Rob Hardwick joined Fox and Friends First to share how they are investing in technology-based policing.
5: This really started with a community reporting social media chatter. And we took that, we embedded our analysts into this chatter basically and started monitoring to see what they were doing, where they were moving at. The organizers started moving it around basically on posters, trying to be strategically, behind the scenes, trying to get it to people to bite into the actual event itself.
29: China's president has been warmly received in North Korea. In just a few moments, we'll speak with Jonathan Savage about that. A man arrested after allegedly injuring six people in a knife attack at New York's Penn Station. Alex Hogan has more.
9: One suspect was taken into custody. He was described as being emotionally disturbed. According to the fire department, one person suffered serious injuries, four people have moderate or minor injuries, and six people altogether were taken to the hospital. Penn Station is directly below Madison Square Garden, which will host Game 3 of the NBA Finals tonight, which again, the president is expected to attend, and the NYPD and Secret Service are working to secure the perimeter. Watch parties outside MSG for Game 2 took a turn on Friday. New York City police said that they arrested 17 individuals, including one person who struck a police officer in the face.
29: The NYPD announced the watch party outside of the arena would be canceled for Game 3 in anticipation of the president's attendance, with an event set to be held in Manhattan's Bryant Park instead. And China's President Xi Jinping has been warmly received in North Korea, a rare visit to a historic ally. Jonathan Savage from Fox News Radio joins us now. Jonathan, should the U.S. and its allies be concerned about the potential plans of Xi Jinping and Kim Jong-un?
15: I don't think they're going to be concerned, but they're certainly going to be watching, because it's important to know who's allied with who, especially when you've got countries who are openly hostile to American influence in the region. In fact, Xi Jinping, in a letter in a North Korean newspaper today, wrote that the two countries should oppose what he called hegemony, authoritarianism, and attempts to revive militarism that threaten regional security. Those phrases are being widely understood as references to the United States and U.S. allies in Asia.
29: North Korea has grown closer to Russia, but it's said that Kim Jong-un is seeking a stronger association with China, breaking from what a couple of Associated Press reporters are calling an equidistance approach. That includes more tourism and things like that. Is that what you're seeing as well?
15: Yeah, they recently restored a rail link between North Korea and China, initially just for business travelers, but eventually it'll include students and tourists as well. And these are two countries which have a long-standing relationship, which diminished slightly as a result of the COVID-19 pandemic, and then also was rivaled by North Korea's burgeoning relationship with Vladimir Putin's Russia. Pyongyang reportedly sending thousands of troops to Russia as well as military supplies for the war in Ukraine. In return, North Korea getting economic assistance, energy supplies, and diplomatic support too. So for China, this trip, it seems to be as much about maintaining leverage, influence, and control as regards its neighbor.
29: Jonathan, over the weekend, I was listening to the On the Record podcast from the Council on Foreign Relations, and one of the things that they addressed was the long-term geoeconomic consequences of the Iran war, one of which is reliance on the East-West pipeline in Saudi Arabia, which, of course, is dependent on the politics and the absence of strife in that arena. Certainly, a relationship with North Korea is a stronger relationship with North Korea is only going to enhance that as well.
15: It is. Look, all wars have economic consequences, and wars in the Middle East have enormous economic consequences for the whole world, including for China, which was the major purchaser of Iranian oil. It had to look elsewhere for its supplies, and it's had to react to the increase in prices as well. For North Korea, this is a country which spends so much on its military that it doesn't have much room for anything else. Its economy is poor. Its people are hungry and impoverished, and it also is affected by global events, even if it is something of a hermit state.
29: Jonathan Savage, thank you so much. Anything else we should be looking out for today in anticipation of speaking with you again tomorrow?
15: Well, I think the other thing that's happening today and has been developing over the last 24 hours is the renewal of hostilities between Iran and Israel. A little earlier on, I was speaking to Rich about this and about how things had escalated somewhat. In recent hours, things appear to be calming down, with the Iranian military saying that they are going to be ceasing hostilities, and reports from Israel's Channel 12 that Israel will be halting strikes on Iran at the request of President Trump.
29: Yes, indeed. We just ran that report from you. We're entering day 100, or we're in day 100 now. Jonathan Savage, always a pleasure to speak with you. Thanks so much for joining us.
15: Thanks, Christine.
29: The Senate advancing a budget package last week that would fund immigration enforcement through 2029, sending the plan to the House. North Carolina Congressman Mark Harris joined Fox Business Mornings with Maria, blaming members of the Senate for not passing the bill before President Trump's initial June 1st deadline.
0: The president's goal was that we would have it done by June 1st, and other things popped up, and the Senate didn't get their job done. And listen, if I'm disappointed in anything, it's the fact that my colleagues in the other chamber have just drugged their feet so long, because this is a critical time in our country, and we need to make sure that we're backing law enforcement.
29: The package was initially stalled in the upper chamber after some Republicans raised concerns about the inclusion of a $1.8 billion so-called anti-weaponization fund backed by the president. The plan would have given taxpayer money to people who believe they were targeted for political reasons by the DOJ under the Biden administration.
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29: This week, we honor the powerful journey of women who have served in our nation.
6: One out of 10 women that you encounter would have served in the military. We have a large community of women veterans here in Northeast Florida.
29: That's Dee Quaranta. She is president and CEO of Women's Veterans Ignited. They're hosting a week of events highlighting women who have invisible scars from service.
6: They are dealing with child care issues, homelessness, having to, especially single mothers, having to sleep in their car with children.
29: This 12th annual Women's Veteran Recognition Week features a series of events designed to educate, empower, and celebrate. You can find a full schedule in our digital story at WOKV.com and, of course, in the WOKV app. Quaranta says her organization is facing a dramatic funding challenge, the loss of $955,000 in state funding.
6: We're having to downsize and close our doors a few days a week to make sure that we are still at least to provide the food pantry. I don't know if we'll continue to outreach to the entire state, but locally we will do what we can. I have a great team of employees who are also women veterans, and they're saying, well, we'll just come and work. We're not going to get paid.
29: They've had four grant denials and are turning to other potential funding sources to fill that gap.
6: And I'm hoping, you know, that the community will just rally together and help us to keep these doors open.
29: And tennis legend Serena Williams is making a surprise return to professional tennis. The 44-year-old has announced she's ending her four-year-long retirement.
16: Williams has taken the court in a doubles match at London's Queen's Club. She is pairing up in doubles with 19-year-old Canadian rising star Victoria Mboko, a player 25 years her junior. When asked why she's returning now, Williams, the 23-time Grand Slam champion, told reporters, why not? Adding that her youngest daughter has never seen her play professionally. And there's no stopping Williams, who continues her grass court comeback tour at the Berlin Tennis Open in Germany. Natalie Rodriguez, Miami.
29: Her youngest daughter does not know what a force she is on the tennis court. The 79th annual Tony Awards held at Radio City Music Hall in New York City last night, honoring the best performances on Broadway. Here's the award winner for best performance by an actress in a leading role in a musical.
18: And the Tony Award goes to... Oh, I'm nervous. Casey Levy.
29: And the award for best performance by a leading actor in a musical.
19: And the Tony Award goes to Joshua Henry.
29: That sound courtesy of Tony Award Productions, Sundar Entertainment, and CBS. Joshua Henry won for his performance as Cole House Walker Jr. in Ragtime. The opening bell brought to you by Guarding Your Nest Egg with Mike Lester. You can find them at guardingyournestegg.com. Stocks closed sharply lower on Friday as stronger than expected jobs data pushed Treasury yields higher. The Dow Jones Industrial lost 695 points to close at 5866. The S&P 500 fell 200 points. The Nasdaq plunged 1121.
2: Jacksonville's morning news in depth. News that affects your wallet.
29: Gas prices in Florida down nearly 20 cents compared to a week ago. We're at about $3.78 per gallon of regular. Diesel is $4.89. In St. Johns County, there are some places as low as $3.65. Taking a look at gas stations around Jacksonville, the BP on Phillips Highway is $3.59. The Circle K on Atlantic is $3.55. And the Murphy USA on Beach is $3.63. Big shout out to Benjamin Fritkus for compiling those numbers for us. U.S. consumers haven't stopped spending since the Iran war drove up fuel prices. But company executives and retail analysts say many shoppers are reassessing what they buy and where. Those behavior changes observed so far are subtle, but they include drivers flocking to the fuel pumps at warehouse stores like Costco and Sam's Club, but not filling up their tanks all the way. Market research firms say foot traffic is down at clothing and electronics stores. Executives from Walmart, McDonald's, and Dollar General have reported noticeable cutbacks by lower-income customers. Some economists and analysts expect a wider entrenchment as the cumulative impact of costlier gas, food, and other products catches up with more people. Tim Cook's AI legacy hangs in the balance as he prepares for his final Worldwide Developers Conference as Apple's CEO. Cook is going into the conference that begins today with the looming question of whether Apple can finally deliver the artificial intelligence experience that it promised 2 years ago. Investors say the bar is high, with some warning that a stronger Siri may not be enough to justify its valuation, with developers who see it as a test of whether the voice assistant can become a true platform in the agentic era. The IPO that could make Elon Musk a trillionaire is set for Friday. SpaceX planning to sell more than 555 million shares of the company at $135 a pop. As CEO, Musk will still retain more than 80% of voting power. However, the shares will be listed on NASDAQ under the ticker symbol SPCX. If the shares are sold, Elon Musk will become a trillionaire. Some Facebook users could be getting a second payment from parent company Meta's $725 million privacy settlement. Facebook was hit with several lawsuits over accusations that the platform improperly shared their data with third-party sources. If you were affected, you probably got a check of about $20-something. And if you are affected by this, you'll get another check for about the same in September.
2: Recall alert.
29: Subaru recalling nearly 70,000 vehicles for a defect that could cause the moonroof glass panels to detach. The recall involves nearly 70,000 2026 Subaru Forester and Forester hybrids. Federal safety regulators say some of the vehicles may have been manufactured with power moonroof assemblies in which the glass panel was improperly bonded to the sliding frame. And Target voluntarily recalling some of their Up and Up baby wipes because of potential contamination. And Chase Bunker, I hope you're listening to this because I know you got a bunch of baby wipes for part of your baby shower.
17: Well, what's funny is we end up looking at that recall and turns out, yep, we have one of them. And so, yeah, we had to toss those.
29: A bunch of people have them. The recalled wipes include Up and Up fragrance-free baby wipes in all of the counts, as well as Up and Up fresh cucumber-scented baby wipes. They were sold in Target stores nationally and online. The recall announcement by the Food and Drug Administration says the company received complaints about the wipes getting discolored. FDA testing found some product samples contained a naturally occurring bacteria that can cause illness and poses a higher risk to children. So if you open up those baby wipes and see that they're getting discolored rather quickly, don't think it's okay. They're just drying out a little bit.
17: You need to return them. We just threw them away immediately.
7: Scott, ironically, it's the same effect even if you didn't use them.
17: Yeah, Scott, I think you actually bought me those baby wipes. So.
7: I'm here to help, brother.
29: Oh, yeah. My gosh. Way to throw him under the bus.
17: Yeah, thanks for trying to kill my kid.
29: Wow.
7: You teach them young. Start them early.
29: He's Gen X. He doesn't get stronger.
7: He doesn't get strong if he doesn't get challenged.
29: That's right. That's such a Gen X response. The Cars for Kids ad jingle is staying on the air for now. An appeal court ruling last week that the jingle can continue airing as the appeal process continues. This comes after a California judge issued a ruling against Cars for Kids and its ad. The judge found the ads violated the false advertising law by disseminating misleading public statements about vehicle donations. The appeal comes from a 2021 lawsuit filed by a California man who argued that the ad features young children, even though some of the proceeds are directed toward programs that fund Israel trips for teenagers. WOKV News Time, 847.
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34: First Alert traffic from the Strata Air Conditioning and Heating Traffic Center.
0: Most of your earlier delays are clearing. Just a minor tap of the brakes now on 10 eastbound, driving in from the west side. Also, the East Beltway southbound through Arlington. We are following a right shoulder crash in St. Johns County, 95 northbound, just after State Road 207. No delays there, but you are going to slow closer to downtown, especially between Butler and Emerson. And we also just got word of a power outage on Blanding. That's going to impact your traffic signals between Collins and Wells Road.
33: 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Anyone can skim the surface. We go in depth. Jacksonville's Morning News in Depth with Christine Bellino, 104.5 WOKV.
2: 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Thanks so much for joining us.
4: Christine, great to be with you. Thank you for having me.
2: So, Darren, what is Medicare Advantage Majority?
4: We are a nonpartisan, nonprofit organization dedicated to protecting and strengthening the Medicare Advantage program for the more than 35 million seniors and people with disabilities around the country who rely on it. And I know many of your viewers and listeners are in Florida. And in Florida alone, more than 3 million of your seniors are on the Medicare Advantage program. That's 57% of your eligible Medicare population who've chosen the Medicare Advantage plan. And our coalition is powered by hundreds of thousands of advocates around the country, beneficiaries, but also caregivers, healthcare providers, community leaders, really the entire caregiving ecosystem. That's who we represent. And for those who don't know, the appeal of Medicare Advantage is that it delivers comprehensive and high quality, affordable care that goes beyond traditional fee-for-service Medicare. And so Medicare Advantage includes benefits like dental coverage, hearing coverage, vision, in-home care. Those are things that are included in most Medicare Advantage plans and not in traditional Medicare plans. And importantly, Medicare Advantage plans include a cap on out-of-pocket costs and prescription drug coverage, that Medicare Part D that we talk a lot about. And so those two things combined really provide stability for seniors who are on fixed incomes. And that's really important in a time like we are right now, where prices are still high and the cost of living is something we're still trying to get out of.
2: I started this by saying the healthscape is very complex with regard to Medicare. When you throw in Medicaid, it gets even more complex. For those who don't know, just refresh our memory as to the difference between Medicare and Medicaid and who exactly is eligible for Medicare.
4: Sure. Great question. So Medicaid is it's really the safety net, the backstop compact between the federal government providing grants to and funding to state governments to take care of those who are under a certain threshold amount or who are sick and need care. Medicare is different in that this is what you pay into throughout your entire career. And that is something that when you turn 65, you have the ability to choose between, again, a traditional Medicare program or Medicare Advantage program. And this is a program you've paid into your entire life. Seniors expect that those benefits are going to be there to provide and underwrite their healthcare needs in their retirement years.
2: Suffice it to say that Medicaid is the income-based program. Medicare is, for the most part, an age-based program.
4: Correct. That's an even better way to put it.
2: Okay, so Medicare and Medicare Advantage are two distinct versions of Medicare.
4: Correct. So and I would say a hallmark of the entire Medicare program is choice. And so when you turn 65, you have your choice between a traditional fee-for-service Medicare plan, which is exactly what it sounds like. Every time you need a service, you pay a fee, or a Medicare Advantage program where, again, the benefits are all bundled into one offering. And many plans have different offerings, but all the same, they are inclusive of kind of the best parts of the entire Medicare program. And so, you know, seniors who are on a fixed income, but who also have multiple chronic conditions to deal with, choose and prefer Medicare Advantage. Those who are lower income, the average income of a senior on Medicare Advantage is less than $25,000 a year. Those who have, again, multiple chronic conditions to manage, whether it's heart disease or diabetes, COPD, high blood pressure, those are things that need to be monitored and stayed on top of by seniors. And so Medicare Advantage has one point of contact often through many plans. So you can get to your general physician, but also get to your network specialist to make sure that all of these conditions are being evaluated and taken care of on the front end. And so ideally keeping you out of the hospital or urgent care going forward.
2: Do most people who are a part of a Medicare Advantage program like the program? Do they view it favorably?
4: They do. This is Medicare Advantage program is a program with extremely high satisfaction rates, strong enrollment year over year, again, record enrollment. And I think the numbers really speak for themselves that more than 35 million seniors, well over half of the Medicare eligible population, choose Medicare Advantage. And again, the big hallmark of the entire plan is choice. We encourage seniors to talk to doctors and to talk to their friends, talk to family members who may be a few years older and have gone through this process to determine what the best plan is for you. But the other thing is that every year during open enrollment, seniors have the ability to either re-enroll in their current program, whether it's a Medicare plan or a Medicare Advantage plan, or make a switch to meet their needs going forward. And so seniors have a lot of flexibility, a lot of optionality. But we believe that the fact that Medicare Advantage combines all of the best inputs of the entire Medicare plan into one place really provides comfort and peace of mind for the majority of our seniors.
2: A question that has vexed me for a long time. You mentioned the Medicare open enrollment period.

0: actually, I think that optionality is a good thing for seniors to stay in close touch with their doctors, with their caregivers, with their family members. And the older the family members get, the more they rely on caregivers. And so that's often, that could be a spouse, but more often than not, it's a child or even a grandchild who is helping that senior make these determinations and these decisions about medical care. And so it's important to kind of reevaluate every year and to stay on top of the medical needs that they have, and again, to keep them safe and healthy and well, and hopefully out of the hospital and urgent care.
1: And you mentioned the caregivers. This is a huge place for them to have to learn quickly, because I know that there must be many cases where people who are on Medicare may be facing something with which they never expected to face more quickly than they expected to face it, like memory loss or dementia. So
0: Sure.
1: they may, in January be okay to decide their medical care, but maybe by the end of the year, they may have suffered some sort of disability or incapacitation that negates their ability to effectively do that. And then a caregiver has to step in and all of a sudden get a really quick lesson in Medicare Advantage, and all of these programs.
0: Yeah, that's right. And look, caregivers are the hidden angels of our healthcare system. They're on the front lines every day, helping seniors to manage their prescriptions, to get the care at home that they need, to get to their appointments, and to really just counsel them and help make these decisions as they progress. And so, you're exactly right. These are important things to keep in mind. Many caregivers like me are members of what we call the sandwich generation. And so that means that, my wife and I are in our early 50s. We have young children at home, but we also have aging parents and aging family members who need more care than they did even a few years ago. And so, we find comfort in knowing that Medicare Advantage helps to streamline a lot of the paperwork, a lot of the process. It gives us one point of contact and a very integrated system for us to help manage the care of the seniors in our lives, but also, flexibility to manage, getting our kids to soccer practice or piano practice or whatever it may be. And so that's something that we rely on in our own lives. Now that's true for so many of the 35 million seniors out there who have caregivers in their lives, who are members of the family and trying to balance a lot at one time.
1: And I don't know if you made that up about caregivers being the hidden angels of the healthcare system, but that's a beautiful sentiment and one that is very true.
0: Indeed, I'm proud of that line, but it's so true, and we see it in our lives and every day. And we're so blessed to be in a community where, look, we like to say that it takes a village to raise a child and to care for a senior, and we think that's really, really true. And especially in this day and age where people are living longer, folks are having children, starting their families perhaps at an older age, and so they find themselves really squeezed sometimes between caring for their parents and aunts and uncles and caring for a young family too. And so we're mindful of the community it takes to support a senior in their retirement years.
1: My guest is Darren Grubb. He is a spokesperson for Medicare Advantage Majority. We hear a lot of times in the news CMS, the Centers for Medicare and Medicaid Services, and discussion of rates. Do those rates change on an annual basis?
0: They do. They do. Every year, CMS comes out with what they call an advance rate notice, and that is the proposed percentage increase that the federal government will invest in Medicare Advantage plans for the following year. And so this year in January, CMS came out with a very flat advance rate notice of 0.09%. So they're going to only increase their payments to the Medicare Advantage program by 0.09%. That's less than 1/10 of 1%.
1: Is that unusual?
0: That's unusual, and here's why. Because meanwhile, as we all know, healthcare spending continues to rise. In 2024, healthcare spending rose by 7.2%, and 2025 is by 7.1%. And so a 0.09% increase is not, there's going to leave quite a big gap when you've got spending rising by 7% a year. And so our coalition got very active. We reached out to members of Congress. Our seniors made phone calls, showed up at town halls, reached out to the administration to encourage CMS to reconsider that rate. Given all of the financial pressures and the realities of daily life as we know it right now. And to their credit, and we appreciate the fact that CMS listened to seniors, their final rate notice ended up being 2.48%. So compared to 0.09%, it's definitely a step in the right direction. However, we are in a time where affordability is

0: is a crucial issue. We did a poll and survey recently of our seniors who said that the Medicare Advantage issue is not only a healthcare issue, it's a cost of living issue, which is very true. And if you think about seniors and where they are putting their money year over year, a big expenditure is going to be toward their healthcare. And so seniors deserve predictability. And this is a program that needs stability in terms of its funding so that seniors know what they can expect to pay every year for their healthcare. And so, we're headed into a very important midterm election year where affordability is going to be on the ballot, whether we want to talk about it or not. And seniors are paying attention to the cost of the things that are most important in their lives. And we believe that healthcare is the top of that list.
1: I do want to get into the politics of it in just a second, but before we do that, the rates, this is more than just about, trying to get weight loss medications at a cheaper price, right?
0: Correct. Right. This yeah, these are rates just kind of on general, on average, what the cost of spending for your regular doctor's appointments, your prescription drugs,
1: Your
0: all of
1: heart
0: the,
1: medication.
0: your heart medications. Yes, exactly. Those are important things that you have to factor in year over year. And we continue to see costs, creeping up for everything, gasoline, groceries, you name it. And again, seniors need predictability and stability and funding of a program that they rely on for their health care when they retire.
1: Darren, you talked about, seniors being a big part of the midterms potentially. Do you expect, from your perspective, a lot of seniors to get out and vote and make a difference in this year's midterms?
0: Boy, we really do. And I'll give you a couple of figures. In 2024, during the presidential election, more than 40 million seniors voted. That was the highest turnout of any age group in the country. And so, seniors are educated, they are empowered, they pay attention to issues. They have the ability to move an election when they rally behind an issue that matters to them. And so, we do expect seniors to turn out again in this midterm election where affordability is going to be on the ballot. And we believe that seniors are going to support candidates and elected officials who stand strong for them and who pledged to protect and stand up for the Medicare Advantage program. This was an issue that President Trump campaigned on in 2024. A lot of the Republicans who won in the congressional races that year also pledged to stand up for Medicare and Medicare Advantage. And we expect them to hold their word, and this will be a big test for a lot of them.
1: To what extent, if any, is the CMS rate change affected by politics, if it is at all?
0: That's a great question. And look, we know from experience, and you probably too, on the ground, but anything that happens in Washington, D.C., can rattle down pretty quickly to Tallahassee, Florida, or Miami, Florida, or Midland, Texas, where I grew up. And so, our coalition, part of our coalition's remit is to educate and empower seniors to understand that what happens in Washington can really impact them, not only their pocketbooks, but their healthcare in very short order. And so, this is an issue that we view as a year-round issue. CMS goes through their process once a year. We focus on this all year long. We are making sure that legislation proposed in either the House or the Senate, whether it's regarding the reconciliation package and the budget negotiations, we want to make sure that members of Congress understand how much this Medicare Advantage programs means to not only the 35 million seniors around the country who rely on it, but the caregivers as well. This is something that, should this program be cut, any funding cut to this program results in higher costs for seniors, higher deductibles, higher premiums, and less access to the doctors and services that they need on orders of $3,500 a year when this program is cut. And so this is something where seniors really understand the blocking and tackling of Washington, D.C. And we believe, again, that they're going to support candidates during the midterm elections who stand up for them and who support strengthening and funding the Medicare Advantage program.
1: So, by some estimates, more than 90% of eligible seniors are on Medicare. So, regardless of what your politics are, what party you're a part of, or whether you're a part of a party, ideally, theoretically, you could have the same healthcare plan that Joe Biden and Donald Trump have right now. So, this is something that clearly affects them all, right? Because they're both eligible for Medicare.
0: That's right. Look, and this is a, you know, this is a program with a high popularity and strong enrollment of whether you're a Democrat, Republican, Independent, or otherwise. You know, this is a program that had been cut by previous administrations. You know, we believe that the Trump administration understands politically what an important issue this is. The president's own pollster, Tony Fabrizio, knows what an important voting group this is. And he's called seniors the deciders for their ability to move an election. And he knows that poor messaging by the GOP really hurt them in 2018 during the midterm elections. And so, again, we believe that this is an issue that the president and his team understand are important to seniors. It's something that he has said repeatedly, including in his State of the Union not too long ago, that he's going to stand up for seniors and support them. And so seniors expect the president and members of Congress to keep their word.
1: Speaking of messaging, what is the messaging that you expect and would like for caregivers, recipients, and even medical providers to take to their congressional leaders?
0: Yeah, again, you know, when if you think about this, you know, seniors pay into a program their entire lives. You know, they expect when they turn 65 to be able to age gracefully and independently and on their own terms, and having the peace of mind that your health care that you've paid for is going to be there is a huge part of that. And so, you know, stability and the funding of this program is super important. Knowing that you're going to have access to the doctors and the services that you rely on and that you feel comfortable with, that's hugely important. As your needs change, you know, having the ability to, you know, to get to your appointments and to have perhaps in-home care or prescription drug delivery if you live in a rural or remote community where healthcare has been underinvested in for far too long and you're far away from a city center. You know, these are all things and elements of the Medicare Advantage program where the benefits really hit home and can really be beneficial in closing the gaps that you feel in your daily lives. And so we believe that taken together, there's a reason this program is so popular, both in terms of enrollment, but also in terms of the satisfaction rates we see year over year. This is a hugely important program, a highly valuable program. It makes the lives of seniors more predictable, makes the lives of their caregivers more palatable too, and their ability to manage a bunch of things at one time. And so we think it cuts across every age group, every demographic, socioeconomic status. This is a program that touches everybody.
1: And for those in our audience who are very young, who are listening and say, you know, I'm young, this doesn't really affect me. All we have to say to that is look at your paycheck. It does affect you because it on your pay stub, you'll see right there, it affects you. It comes out of your pay stub.
0: Christine, I make the joke that I was 35 yesterday and today I'm 50. So time is moving fast. And part of our focus as an organization, Medicare Advantage Majority, you know, we're focused, of course, on the beneficiaries who are in the program right now, but we're also looking to the horizon, those who are in the pipeline and who will be turning 65 in a few years, or those like me who have a few years to go, but will be here before we know it. We want to make sure that this program is strong, stable, and well-funded and well-protected for the current generation, but also those to follow.
1: Are you concerned about the viability of the program for those who are coming?
0: I think that the Medicare Advantage is now the third rail of American politics. I don't think it's going to be touched. I know that Congress and the administration's current and future will understand the importance of this program to so many millions of people and their families and caregivers. And so, you know, our job is to make sure the Congress remembers that in the moment, each and every year, every budget cycle and every election, that this is a program that millions and millions and millions of people rely on, that they need it for their health care and their well-being. And again, we want seniors to age gracefully and independently and on their own terms. They've sure earned it.
1: Medicare is the third rail, and caregivers are the hidden angels of healthcare. Those are our two top headlines from this interview. Thanks so much. It has been a great pleasure and very educational. Darren Grubb.
0: Christine, thank you for having me.
2: And we'll have the details of that interview and the full audio available at WOKV.com by later on today. The first World Cup match in Miami is a week away. 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
3: 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BOA Market President Jason Edelman is a veteran himself.
4: We've got over 4,500 tickets, and that'll be equally divided over the 11 U.S. host cities that we have.
3: The tickets are available through VetTix and FirstTix.org, starting with the second match played in the U.S., and will include all stages of the tournament. I'm Karen Curtis.
2: And if you do not have World Cup Stadium tickets, well, that's not a problem. The official FIFA Fan Festival is taking over Bayfront Park in downtown Miami beginning this Saturday. Natalie Rodriguez has your invite.
5: Global music icon Mark Anthony is leading the charge as Miami's official World Cup ambassador, welcoming soccer fans to the Waterfront Watch Zone with a live concert stage. 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Gates open 1 hour before kickoff. Other free watch zones include Peacock Park in Coconut Grove, Pinecrest Gardens, and the Nomi Village in North Miami. Miami Beach is hosting a massive kickoff watch party Thursday on the sand at 10th Street and Ocean Drive, featuring a live post-game concert by Carlos Vives. And in Broward, the Amaranth Bank Arena in Sunrise is hosting four massive free indoor viewing parties starting this Friday.
2: And astronauts aboard the International Space Station going back about their daily routines after newly detected leaks prompted some safety concerns in orbit. NBC's Tom Costello says on Friday some crew members were ordered inside the Crew Dragon capsule, which could be used as a lifeboat if there were a forced evacuation.
6: The order came as Russia worked to patch two new air leaks on its side of the station. Russia says it was able to repair the first, but fixing the second leak might involve using a saw to gain access. Then Russia decided to pause the work to take more measurements. The astronauts allowed to return to the station.
2: How scary. Creaks and leaks in the 26-year-old module have been a growing concern. Iran says it will halt attacks on Israel unless the IDF resumes attacks on Lebanon. That's where Israel's been fighting Iranian-backed Hezbollah. The announcement comes after Israel and Iran traded attacks over the past day, threatening an already tenuous ceasefire between the U.S. and Iran. President Trump has called for Israel and Iran to, quote, immediately stop shooting. In Yemen, Iranian-backed Houthis have pledged to stop Israeli ocean traffic through the Red Sea. They've also reportedly fired two projectiles at Israel. That move has been praised by the Palestinian group Hamas for what it calls the response to Israeli crimes against Lebanon and its noble people. Jonathan Savage helps us break down escalation of the conflicts as we mark day 100 of the war with Iran.
7: After a two-month ceasefire, Israel and Iran are back trading fire, and Iran is blaming the United States. Israel carried out airstrikes in western and central Iran after Iran fired missiles at northern Israel. The Israelis have also hit an Iranian petrochemical plant, the first such attack on energy infrastructure since early April. Fears now that Iran could respond in kind across the region. The Iranians are accusing the United States of being ultimately responsible for Israel's actions. President Trump with another demand on Truth Social for the two sides to immediately stop shooting.
2: And St. Augustine Beach police trying to stop so-called teen takeovers in Florida. St. Johns County Sheriff Rob Hardwick joined Fox and Friends first to share how they are investing in technology based policing.
8: This really started with a community reporting social media chatter. And we took that, we embedded our analysts into this chatter basically and started monitoring to see what they were doing, where they were moving at. The organizers started moving it around basically on posters, trying to be strategically, behind the scenes, trying to get it to people to bite into the actual event itself.
2: St. Augustine Beach police say if you come with the intention of causing chaos or disruption, there will be zero tolerance. A man arrested after allegedly injuring six people in a knife attack at New York's Penn Station. The NYPD announced the watch party outside of the arena would be canceled for Game 3 in anticipation of the president's attendance, with an event set to be held in Manhattan's Bryant Park instead. The Bulls organization and its fans saddened over the passing of former player and broadcaster Stacey King.
9: King passed away yesterday at age 59. This fan says he was the announcer of the century.
10: Anything you know about the Bulls, Bulls Network, watching any game, Stacey King is associated just like Derrick Rose is, just like Michael Jordan. Like, he's that figure when it comes to calling Bulls game.
9: The Oklahoma native was drafted by Chicago in 1989 and was a member of the Bulls' first three championships in the 90s. King also provided color commentary for the team's local broadcast since 2006. I'm Perry Williams.
2: I always mean to take that out because that sounds so ridiculous. Anyway, when we return on the other side of the break, we'll talk about the commemorative passport to be released in honor of America's 250th, what you need to know about the screwworm, and why the color of your sheets may affect the quality of your sleep. WOKV News Time, 920.
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13: It's an 8 on the WOKV weather meter for your Monday because it's going to be just a little more humid and a little hotter today than yesterday. It'll be a mostly to partly sunny day in Northeast Florida with Jacksonville's forecast getting up to 90 degrees. And then tonight, it'll be partly cloudy, low 73. Tuesday's partly cloudy, high 88. We'll be in the mid to upper 80s through Wednesday, just slightly cooler. You probably won't notice the difference. Isolated showers will try to work their way in Wednesday and Thursday. It does not look like much rain, but then the sea breezes activate on Friday. It'll be partly cloudy, seasonably hot and humid with daytime highs in the low to mid-90s, and then afternoon showers and storms. From the Action News Jax First Alert Weather Center, I'm meteorologist Corey Sima for 104.5 WOKV.
12: First Alert Traffic from the Strata Air Conditioning and Heating Traffic Center.
14: There's a broken down car in the West Beltway southbound past 103rd Street. And on the East Beltway southbound, it's slow from Atlantic to past St. John's Bluff. On I-10 eastbound, it's slow before and after Cassett. And I-95 northbound is slow past JTB to past University. That's traffic. I'm Beverly Bentley Steele.
12: Spend less, save more. 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
7: WOKV News Time is 9:28, and I'm replaying this because I think some people missed the fact that broadcaster Stacey King died over the weekend.
8: King passed away yesterday at age 59. This fan says he was the announcer of the century.
9: Anything you know about the Bulls, Bulls Network, watching any game, Stacey King is associated just like Derrick Rose is, just like Michael Jordan. Like, he's that figure when it comes to calling Bulls game.
8: The Oklahoma native was drafted by Chicago in 1989 and was a member of the Bulls' first three championships in the 90s. King also provided color commentary for the team's local broadcast since 2006. I'm Perry Williams.
7: Pastors, community leaders, and residents kicking off a citywide initiative named No Crime Weekend. The project was launched yesterday at New Beginnings Full Gospel Church on Chicago's Far Side. Organizers denounced recent shootings and teen takeovers while urging parents to get more involved in their children's lives. No Crime Run Weekend is set to run from July 31st to August 2nd. In the weeks leading up to the campaign, there will be events, activities, and safe spaces for teens. At least 20 people were shot this past weekend in Chicago. A University of Washington professor, one of several people removed from a national diabetes conference by police after criticizing the Trump administration. The Seattle Times reports UW Diabetes Research Center director Dr. Stephen Kahn was kicked out of the annual American Diabetes Association conference on Friday. Kahn and two other researchers were distributing copies of an editorial criticizing Trump's cuts to biomedical research when police approached them. The officers tried to take the editorials as well as the researchers' lanyards before escorting them out of the building. The American Diabetes Association told Kahn he would not be allowed to participate in the rest of the conference. In honor of the 250th anniversary of the United States, a commemorative passport will be released.
10: The new passport will feature President Trump's portrait inside as well as a gold signature. On the opposite page, there's a photo of the signing of the Declaration of Independence. The front cover will show United States of America in a large gold font at the top, and the back cover will feature the American flag with the number 250 encircled by stars. Travel and Leisure reports the State Department confirmed this special edition passport will only be available to in-person applicants in Washington, D.C. near July 4th. I'm Tammy Trujillo.
7: At least 30 people dead after a magnitude 7.8 earthquake rocked the Philippines. The number of injured has risen to well over 100. Dozens of buildings have collapsed or been damaged. The Senate advancing a budget package last week that would fund immigration enforcement through 2029, sending the plan to the House. North Carolina Congressman Mark Harris joined Fox Business Mornings with Maria, blaming members of the Senate for not passing the bill before President Trump's initial June 1st deadline.
11: The president's goal was that we would have it done by June 1st. And other things popped up, and the Senate didn't get their job done. And listen, if I'm disappointed in anything, it's the fact that my colleagues in the other chamber have just drugged their feet so long, because this is a critical time in our country, and we need to make sure that we're backing law enforcement.
7: The package was initially stalled in the upper chamber after some Republicans raised concerns about the inclusion of a $1.8 billion so-called anti-weaponization fund backed by the president. The plan would have given taxpayer money to people who believe they were targeted for political reasons by the DOJ under the Biden administration. China's president has been warmly received in North Korea, a rare visit to a historic ally. Jonathan Savage reports.
12: Thousands filled Pyongyang's main square carrying national flags and colorful balloons. Huge portraits of Kim Jong-un and Xi Jinping hung from buildings. The Chinese leader's visit to North Korea is expected to focus on reasserting his country's influence over the secretive nuclear-armed state. In a signed article published to mark the trip, President Xi said the two countries stood at a new historical starting point. China has been North Korea's closest partner over the years, but recently Russia has developed strong economic and military ties with Pyongyang. Jonathan Savage, Fox News.
6: Jacksonville's morning news in depth. News that affects your wallet.
7: Gas prices in Florida down nearly 20 cents compared to a week ago. We're at $3.78 per gallon of regular. Diesel is $4.89. In St. Johns County, we've seen prices as low as $3.65. Taking a look at some gas stations around Jacksonville this morning, our very own Benjamin Fritkus found the BP on Phillips Highway is at $3.59. The Circle K on Atlantic is $3.55. And the Murphy USA on Beach is $3.63. U.S. consumers have not stopped spending since the Iran war drove up fuel prices, but some company executives and retail analysts say many shoppers are reassessing what they buy and where. Behavior changes observed so far are subtle. They do include drivers flocking to the fuel pumps at warehouse stores like Costco and Sam's Club, but they're not filling up their tanks all the way. Market research firms say foot traffic is down at clothing and electronics stores. Executives from Walmart, McDonald's, and Dollar General reporting noticeable cutbacks by especially lower-income customers. Some economists and analysts expect a wider re-entrenchment as the cumulative impact of costlier gas, food, and other products catches up with more people. The IPO that could make Elon Musk a trillionaire is set for Friday. SpaceX planning to sell more than 555 million shares of the company at $135 a pop. Some Facebook users could be getting a second payment from parent company Meta's $725 million privacy settlement. Facebook was hit with several lawsuits over accusations that the platform improperly shared their data with third-party sources.
6: Recall alert.
7: Subaru recalling nearly 70,000 vehicles for a defect that could cause the moonroof glass panels to detach. The recall includes nearly 70,000 2026 Subaru Foresters and Forester Hybrids. Federal safety regulators say some of those vehicles may have a power moonroof in which the glass panel was improperly bonded to the sliding frame, causing them to fall apart. And Target voluntarily recalling some of their Up and Up baby wipes because of potential contamination. These include Up and Up fragrance-free baby wipes and Up and Up fresh cucumber-scented baby wipes. They were sold in Target stores nationally and online. The recall shared by the Food and Drug Administration Friday says the company received complaints about the wipes getting discolored. Then FDA did some tests. They found some product samples contained the presence of a naturally occurring bacteria that can cause illness and poses a higher risk to children. And on that happy note, we bring in Chase Bunker in the WOKV newsroom, who has been affected personally by that recall.
13: Yes, my wife, we've been doing some organizing just before the baby arrives, and she saw that on a, like someone messaged her that, and all of a sudden she looked like, oh, that we have that, and so we had to throw away some of our baby wipes. That was a bit of a minor inconvenience there.
7: Indeed, and you will be taking some leave in a couple of weeks.
13: Yes.
7: And that will be why. So don't panic when you don't hear Chase Bunker's voice for a couple of weeks. He will be on baby duty.
13: That's still weird to hear about that. That the 3 weeks, that's crazy.
7: The Cars for Kids ad jingle is staying on the air in California for now. An appeals court ruling that the jingle can continue airing there as the appeals process continues. This comes after a judge issued a ruling against Cars for Kids and its ad. Last month, the judge found that the ads violated California's false advertising law by disseminating misleading public statements about vehicle donations. The appeal stems from a 2021 lawsuit filed by a California man who argued that the ad features young children, even though some of the proceeds are directed toward programs that fund Israeli trips for teens. No word yet as to whether or not this is affecting those advertisements in other states as well. With a quick look at what's happening in the WOKV newsroom, here is expectant Papa Chase Bunker.
13: JSO says one woman is in critical condition following an officer-involved shooting near Beach and Southside Boulevard. One man is facing several felony charges after JSO says he was selling drugs out of a Jacksonville motel. And Green Cove Springs police are looking for a missing 25-year-old woman. You can see a photo of Leilani Turner over at WOKV.com.
6: Jacksonville's Morning News in Depth. 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
7: The number of Ebola cases in Congo continues to rise. The latest information from the country's National Health Ministry shows there are more than 450 confirmed cases in Congo alone, 19 in nearby Uganda. The U.S. State Department is strongly urging Americans to avoid travel to that area. The Trump administration is talking with Middle Eastern nations about measures to prevent spread and is urging European nations to put in travel restrictions. The World Health Organization and Africa Centers for Disease Control and Prevention just launched a plan to raise more than $500 million to respond to the outbreak. The longer days of summer can cut into your sleep, but you might be able to turn that around just by changing your sheets.
14: Psychology Today says it's not just about clean sheet night. It's the color of the sheet that can make a difference. They say if your goal is to boost relaxation and improve sleep, get sheets that are blue. They say our brains are wired to be sensitive to the color blue, and it quiets the mind and helps you get to sleep faster. But if you want to stay up, sleep on red sheets, as that color stimulates the brain and turns off sleep. But why would you want to do that? I'm Bree Tennis.
7: And with school letting out this month for many, a sleep specialist is weighing in on how to handle summer bedtime for children. Dr. Brian Chen with the Cleveland Clinic says if a child is involved with sports and activities, it is best to keep a consistent bedtime schedule. But if the child doesn't have as much going on in the summer, it's okay to be a little more flexible.
15: Kids at different stages of their life may go to bed and wake up naturally at different times. Younger kids generally wake up earlier. Older kids, teenagers, generally sleep in later. Do they need a schedule? That really depends on what they have going on in the summertime.
7: He emphasizes it is still important that children get their recommended hours of sleep. That varies by age. He recommends using blackout curtains if a child has trouble falling asleep because it stays light out later in the summer. So blackout curtains and blue sheets. Health officials taking measures to raise awareness about a medical condition that affects millions of America's backs. Lisa Brady explains.
16: This is House Call for Health. June is Scoliosis Awareness Month. The Scoliosis Research Society says the goal is not only to highlight the need for awareness, but also public education and early detection. Scoliosis is a condition of side-to-spine curves measuring more than 10 degrees. So on a patient's x-ray, their spine appears more like an S or C rather than a straight line. Treatments depend on the severity of the curve, with some only needing monitoring, others need bracing to prevent progression, and in severe cases, surgery may be required.
7: And Canada is now restricting U.S. livestock imports after a second screwworm case has been identified in Texas.
17: A second case of the parasite was discovered Friday in a month-old calf in southern Texas. The larva of the screwworm fly feeds on the living tissue of livestock animals and can be fatal. The USDA says a control zone has been placed around the infected animals. The Canadian Food Inspection Agency says, however, that it's going to temporarily restrict imports of livestock from the affected areas of the U.S. I'm Mark Mayfield.
7: And this is affecting Florida as well. The flesh-eating New World screwworm sparking emergency action in Florida after the parasite reached Texas.
18: The Florida Department of Agriculture and Consumer Services said it temporarily is restricting the import of warm-blooded animals from areas affected by the parasite, as well as imposing new inspection requirements in the Sunshine State.
7: That's Action News Jax Chandler Morgan, who reports the restriction is expected to last at least through Wednesday. The parasite poses a threat to livestock. It lays eggs inside of tiny wounds, and the hatching maggots burrow into and eat living flesh. And the issue is controversial, including in Texas, where we got this report from KVUE explaining part of the problem with reporting. This is a rancher in Texas.
19: We're no longer waiting on the USDA to attack this problem. They are telling ranchers, if you have a screwworm send it to us, let us identify it. If we identify it, we will quarantine your ranch. No one is reporting. There's no telling how many we have out there, but no one wants to report that they have a screw worm fly, because you get quarantined, you get shut down. So that's counterproductive. We need to change that. Previously, if you turned one in, they would send you and drop sterile flies on your place or the fly bait. That's what we need to do. We don't need to be punishing people for reporting that they have a screw worm fly. To solve this, use the program that you've solved it with before, the SWAS program, the fly bait. It's very safe. No, the results showed no harm to the environment. We can shut this down. If we shut it down, they won't get to spend their $750 million on a new fly facility. I guess that's what they're holding out for. But we need to shut it down now. We don't need 2.5 years Texas being infested with a screw worm fly.
7: And what he's talking about is the proposal to make a fly facility to drop genetically mutated flies, sterile flies that would counter the screw worm issue. The opening bell brought to you by Guarding Your Nest Egg with Mike Lester. You can find them at guardingyournestegg.com. Wall Street opening higher this morning despite a rise in oil prices. Stocks rising as chip shares rebound from Friday's steep sell-off. Crude prices jumping after Israel and Iran traded strikes on Sunday. That raising fresh concerns about the shaky ceasefire between the U.S. and Tehran. At this morning's opening bell, all three major averages were in the green. The Nasdaq surged nearly 2% to start the session. Israel says it has attacked multiple targets in Iran, despite President Trump asking them not to. The strikes, which reportedly hit several targets, including in the cities of Tehran and Isfahan, came early this morning, local time, after Iran fired missiles at Israel. Iran, for its part, said earlier today it will halt attacks on Israel, provided that the IDF does not resume attacks on Lebanon. Six people recovering from injuries after a stabbing spree at New York's Penn Station. That is the busy railroad station that lies directly below Madison Square Garden, where the Knicks are hosting San Antonio for Game 3 of the NBA Finals tonight. Fire Department of New York officials say it happened last night, with the victims suffering minor to serious injuries. Amtrak police were able to track down the suspect and take him into custody. Los Angeles Mayor Karen Bass and fellow Democrat Nitya Raman are on track to compete in a November runoff if the vote totals hold up. Bass moved on to the runoff hours after polls closed June 2nd. Now Councilmember Raman has climbed into second place, appearing to have knocked Republican reality TV star Spencer Pratt out of the running. Canada restricting U.S. livestock imports after a second screwworm case has been identified in Texas. A second case of the parasite was discovered Friday in a month-old calf in southern Texas. The World Cup back in North America for the first time since 1994. Teams are arriving at training sites across the continent as group stage games for global soccer tournament begin on Thursday. The tournament will be held in 16 cities across North America, with 11 of them in the U.S., 3 in Mexico, and 2 in Canada. As we reported earlier, the one here will take place in Miami. You can find all the details on that at WOKV.com. The 79th annual Tony Awards were held Sunday at Radio City Music Hall in New York. Death of a Salesman won 6 awards, the most for any production this year. Best Play went to Liberation, while Schmigadoon was named Best Musical. The event that recognizes the best of American live theater was hosted by pop star Pink. Astronauts aboard the International Space Station going back about their daily routines after newly detected leaks prompted some safety concerns in orbit. NBC's Tom Costello says on Friday some crew members were ordered inside the Crew Dragon capsule, which could be used as a lifeboat in a forced evacuation.
20: The order came as Russia worked to patch 2 new air leaks on its side of the station. Russia says it was able to repair the first, but fixing the second leak might involve using a saw to gain access. Then Russia decided to pause the work to take more measurements. The astronauts allowed to return to the station.
7: Cracks and leaks in the 26-year-old module have been a growing concern. Well, she's not cracking. Tennis legend Serena Williams making a surprise return to professional tennis.
21: The 44-year-old is ending her 4-year retirement on the grass courts of London's Queen's Club. She's pairing up in doubles with a Canadian rising star who's 25 years her junior. When asked why she's returning now, the 23-time Grand Slam champion said to reporters, Why not? And the comeback tour isn't stopping in London. Tournament officials have confirmed Williams will head to Germany next week for the Berlin Open as she builds momentum for a highly anticipated Grand Slam return at Wimbledon later this month. I'm Michael Kastner.
7: And the family of 32-year-old Rashad Martin, who died while in JSO custody, called for help when he was experiencing a schizophrenic episode in October. He was taken into custody by police and brought to a resource center where he became unresponsive and later pronounced dead.
0: Since then, Martin's family had been adamantly demanding the body cam footage from the officers driving Martin that night. That was almost 8 months ago. Martin's sister, Lucretia, says all JSO has told their attorney is that there's a waiting period.
7: That's Casey Stone from Action News Jax. Now, the Jacksonville Sheriff's Office still investigating that in-custody death. Just before 8 p.m. Friday night, 42-year-old Jordan Sims was taken to the hospital in medical distress. He died nearly 2 hours later. JSO arrested Sims in early May for sale, manufacture, delivery of cocaine, allegedly, within 1,000 feet of an assisted living facility. JSO says no foul play is expected. Gas prices in Florida down nearly 20 cents compared to a week ago. We're now at $3.78 per gallon of regular. Diesel has gone down to $4.89. St. Johns County has it as low as $3.65, and the BP on Phillips Highway is at $3.59 in Jacksonville. The Circle K on Atlantic Boulevard, $3.55, and the Murphy USA on Beach is $3.63. 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
22: It's an 8 on the WOKV weather meter for your Monday because it's going to be just a little more humid and a little hotter today than yesterday. It'll be a mostly to partly sunny day in northeast Florida, with Jacksonville's forecast getting up to 90 degrees. And then tonight, it'll be partly cloudy, low 73. Tuesday's partly cloudy, high 88. We'll be in the mid to upper 80s through Wednesday, just slightly cooler. You probably won't notice the difference. Isolated showers will try to work their way in Wednesday and Thursday. It does not look like much rain. But then the sea breezes activate on Friday. It'll be partly cloudy, seasonably hot and humid, with daytime highs in the low to mid-90s, and then afternoon showers and storms. From the Action News Jax First Alert Weather Center, I'm meteorologist Corey Sima for 104.5 WOKV.
6: First Alert Traffic from the Strata Air Conditioning and Heating Traffic Center.
23: There's a broken down car on the West Beltway southbound between Pritchard and Commonwealth. It's on the right shoulder of the road, but it's still heavy through the area. And there's a broken down car in St. Augustine on I-95 northbound before State Road 206, and that's on the right shoulder of the road. That's traffic. I'm Beverly Bentley Steele.
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7: The House is set to begin debate on a long-stalled $70 billion ICE and Border Patrol funding package. The Senate passed it last week. House Republicans are reportedly eager to pass the package quickly as they shift their focus to a follow-up to the so-called One Big Beautiful Bill last summer. Republican Congressman from South Carolina, Russell Fry, joining Fox Business' Cheryl Cassone on Mornings with Maria to weigh in.
9: This political circus that has gone on for far too long. Look, our brave men and women that secure our border, that protect our country, they don't deserve to be demonized to the level that they have been. So I'm glad that Congress is finally stepping up.
7: This comes after senators voted 52-47 to pass the bill after delays and backlash to a $1.8 billion fund that offered taxpayer money to people who believe they were prosecuted unfairly by the Biden-era Justice Department. Democrats had argued any funding bill must include reforms after immigration agents shot and killed two U.S. citizens in Minneapolis back in January, triggering widespread protests. The NYPD and Secret Service preparing security as the president plans to attend Game 3 of the NBA Finals at Madison Square Garden in New York City. Speaking to reporters, NYPD Commissioner Jessica Tisch announces an increased police presence at nearby Penn Station in the wake of a knife attack there yesterday.
10: There will actually be more cops in and around the Penn Station area because the NYPD is doing such a large deployment to the Garden, both above ground and below ground.
7: New York City Mayor Zohran Mamdani, who is also expected to attend the game, announced that watch parties outside of Madison Square Garden would be canceled, with alternate watch parties being held in Bryant and Central Park. NBC's Meet the Press moderator Kristen Welker says the president has agreed to another interview after he abruptly walked out on her during an interview taped last week. Trump abruptly ended the interview after being challenged on his claims of election fraud and his controversial DOJ weaponization fund. The president stormed off the set in Wisconsin after being pressed for evidence by moderator Kristen Welker. Trump insisted California officials were cheating on the election, saying 5 days later they're nowhere close to picking a winner in the primary. He also asserted that they're crooked and, quote, Meet the Press is crooked. We'll play that sound on tomorrow's show. WOKV News Time, 9:55.
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32: Good morning, Jacksonville. I'm Benjamin Fridkiss. The Green Cove Springs Police Department is urgently seeking assistance in locating 25-year-old Elani Eve Turner, who has been missing since May 28th. Turner is a white woman with blue eyes and brown hair. She was last seen driving a 2010 silver Honda Pilot. See a photo and full description in the WOKV app under local news. Baker County commissioners are warning about a fake online post claiming the burn ban has been lifted.
33: They say the county is still under a burn ban when that is lifted. It will be posted on official Facebook pages of the County Fire Rescue and Board of Commissioners.
32: Action News Jax's Bliss Zekman reports burn bans have been lifted in surrounding counties, including Duval and Clay County. And the Pecan Park Flea Market will officially close its doors in only...

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13: It's an 8 on the WOKV weather meter on this Monday. It's just going to be a little hotter than yesterday, but it still will be mostly to partly sunny and dry. Jacksonville's forecast is 90 this afternoon with mid-80s at the beach. Tonight, it'll be partly cloudy still. Lows will be in the low 70s. The low temperatures creep up as the humidity goes up. And then Tuesday will be partly cloudy, high 88. Wednesday, then, is partly cloudy with an isolated shower trying to work its way in. From the Action News Jax First Alert Weather Center, I'm meteorologist Corey Sima for 104.5 WOKV.
14: First Alert traffic from the Strata Air Conditioning and Heating Traffic Center.
15: There's a broken down car on the West Beltway southbound between Pritchard and Commonwealth. It's on the right shoulder of the road, but it's still heavy through the area. And there's a broken down car in St. Augustine on I-95 northbound before State Road 206, and that's on the right shoulder of the road. That's traffic. I'm Beverly Bentley Steele.

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1: 8 months after the death of 32-year-old Rashad Martin while in JSO custody, his family still looking for answers. Two boats from the sheriff's office in Palatka crashed into each other on voter skip day, and President Trump abruptly ended a taped interview with NBC's Meet the Press after being challenged on his claims of election fraud. Benjamin Fredkiss, 104.5 WOKV.
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3: From high atop Fox News headquarters in New York City, the most approachable radio host in America. It's Brian Kilmeade.
4: I'm one. So glad you're there. It's Brian Kilmeade from 48th and 6th in Midtown Manhattan, heard around the country and around the world. So glad you're there. This hour, we're going to be joined by Andrew Giuliani, White House World Cup Task Force Executive Director. Man, is he busy. Bruce Schneier will be with us, too. He's a security technologist who teaches at the Harvard Business School, at Harvard University, and author of Rewiring Democracy, How AI Will Transform Our Politics, Government, and Citizenship. That is a big commitment. And also standing by is Andrew McCarthy, Fox News contributor. And keep in mind, you can always go to our YouTube channel, youtube.com/@TheBrianKilmeadeShow, and get this on your time. But now let's get to the big three.
5: Number three.
6: If we can show that a regular person from the regular world who simply comes out with a message saying that we all have to work together to push back against all of the structures of power that have been exploiting and oppressing us for generations, we get to show this country the way forward.
4: Really? Thanks, regular person Graham Plattner, who's anything but. What a joke. The fact that Graham Plattner is still in the race is an embarrassment to Democrats in Maine, but a gift to Susan Collins. What's the most amusing to watch are the Dems avoiding or rationalizing him.
5: Number two.
7: That's why it brings doubt to people. Look, Florida and Texas, nobody questions their election integrity. And they can tell you within hours. California can do better.
4: Yeah, you think so? It's still been 2 weeks since their primary. Now, they're not done counting the votes. Speaking of jokes, California's still counting their votes for all primary offices. And guess who has dropped the third in the mayoral race? Spencer Pratt. The whole process is an embarrassment to California and the country. We review and preview tomorrow's next wave of primaries.
5: Number one.
8: Iran clearly broke the April 8th truce today by firing missiles at Israel. Iran is obviously come and gone by the day on what they're willing to do and trying to keep this truce. But tonight they decided to break it.
4: Back to the attack. Israel responds to Iran's rocketing with its hits on their own as President Trump wants to de-escalate the situation as oil prices go up slightly. But the market's still resilient. It's up 180 points. We're over 51,000. Crude oil is at $91. I just don't know how long we can avoid going back to war. Nobody wants war, but sometimes not having it is worse than having it. I think that's the case we're at right now. In the primary season, a lot of things stand out. It kind of stands out to me that Hassan Piker is the Democratic voice and the podcaster, the Rush Limbaugh of the left, right? Hassan Piker hates America, loves Hamas, called for the death of Rick Scott, praises Cuba, visited Cuba, by the way, and now has El Saeed as his, he is mentoring El Saeed, who is one of the front runners to be the next senator from Michigan. The other story you have is a certain congressman, aspiring congressman in the 12th District of New Jersey, who happens to be mentored by the blind sheikh. Picture bin Laden without the gift of sight. That's how bad this guy is. He's going to help engineer the attack on the World Trade Center. And if he had his way, would have blown up all the arteries leading in and out of New York. Guy that prosecuted him joins us now, Andrew McCarthy, Fox News contributor, former assistant U.S. attorney for the Southern District of New York. Andrew, welcome back.
9: Hey, Brian, how are you?
4: First off, are you astounded that this guy, Sally, looks like he's going to be the next congressman?
9: I wish I could say I was astounded. I wrote a book, Brian, about 16 years ago about the Muslim Brotherhood's infiltration of the West. And what I pointed out at the time was that there were already very strong alliances between Islamists and left-wing movements in the West, including the Democratic Party in the United States. So, this is a trend that was evident almost two decades ago, probably more. And I think it goes back to the Muslim Students Associations, which I think it's probably the most successful movement of the Muslim Brotherhood, which is the most important Islamist movement in modern history. They started out with about a handful of chapters in the mid-1960s. By today, they have about 600 or more chapters across campuses in across North America, particularly in the United States. So I think that's why, you know, people woke up and were surprised by the activism, pro-Hamas activism that we saw following the October 7th attacks. But it's really not that surprising if you watch what's been going on for the last four decades.
4: Yeah, his name is Adam Homowy, and he says, well, I served for 20 years in the military. And you had Senator Duckworth come out and say he's helped save my life when she was injured. So, but he also volunteered in Gaza at a hospital that had underneath it some of the tunnels that Hamas used to attack Israel.
9: Yeah, and in Bosnia. You know, we've had a number of people who were not just Islamist. And when I say Islamist, what I talk about is Sharia supremacist ideology. I'm not talking about violent jihadists now. I'm talking about people who are adherent to the ideology which causes terrorism, because terrorism, Islamic, when it's in the realm of Islamic terrorism, it's always about Sharia, which is Islamic law. It's always about implementing Sharia and spreading Sharia. And that's what the ideology is. We've had plenty of people who were associated with the American armed forces who were actually important people in jihadist circles. But in their ideology, your duty is to contribute to the jihad. And it's not necessarily, you contribute whatever you can contribute to jihad. It's not necessarily just violent force. It's humanitarian assistance, medical assistance, financial assistance, arms assistance. And a number of the defendants in my case back in 1995, our trial, when we convicted the blind sheikh, they tried a defense that told the jury, yes, we were training to do violent activity. We were training to surveil targets. We were training to mix explosives and blow stuff up. But we were doing that for Bosnia, not for New York. I mean, that was their defense, that they were headed to Bosnia, where there was a jihad on from 1992 through 1995.
4: And we were defending the Muslims.
9: Yeah, well, it's a complicated story, because it's a couple of wars mixed into one long trajectory that went on from 1992 to 1995. And it had Bosnian Muslims against the Serbs, and ultimately Bosnian Muslims against the Croats, who were allied at the beginning of the conflict and then were at war at the end. So it's a little bit complicated. But yeah, these were the Muslim forces. And you mentioned the blind sheikh and bin Laden. They actually work pretty closely together, and it's important in understanding who Homowy was to realize that this all happened before Homowy testified on the blind sheikh's behalf in my trial in 1995. When the blind sheikh came here in 1990, it was astonishing that the American authorities allowed him to relocate here. But his two claims to fame were he had issued the fatwa, which is the Sharia law edict, permitting the murder of Anwar Sadat, the Egyptian president who had made peace with Israel. And the second thing he did was he was an important participant in terms of recruiting people to go fight to the Mujahideen Jihad in Afghanistan against the Russians, where he worked with bin Laden, who he had known for a very long time. And the important thing about that is, after that was over, when the Soviets went back to Moscow after they, you know, basically withdrew in 1989, the jihadists were certain that they had beaten the more challenging superpower from their perspective. And bin Laden decided to take the jihad global against the United States. So when Abdul Rahman, the blind sheikh, when he came here in 1990, two things happened. Number one, he called for violent jihad against America. And secondly, there was a stepping up of jihadist attacks against the United States, culminating in the 93 World Trade Center bombing and the second plot in my case, which we happily were able to thwart, which was they wanted to do simultaneous attacks on New York City landmarks like the Lincoln and Holland Tunnel and the FBI's Lower Manhattan headquarters. So you know, he was, the blind sheikh was a pretty notorious person already when he came here, which is when he had his relationship with Hamawi.
4: Which astounds me, because Hamawi is trying to minimize their interaction. I didn't know many Muslims at the time. I was kind of hanging out with him, but I didn't really know what he was up to. Here he is talking about the attacks that are against him and how unjustified they are. First off, I'm going to go to with about his testimony. Here's him explaining himself. Cut 32.
10: 30 years ago, there was very few religious figures in New Jersey at that time. I, like many other people, met him, and I was in a last-minute carpool. And because I had nothing to do with anything, I was called as a witness on events that happened. It wasn't a character witness. It was just what happened during that trip. And I have condemned multiple times the violent rhetoric and actions. And my patriotism and service to this country is clear. I have sworn an oath to defend the Constitution of the United States. And when I'm asked to testify under oath, I believe in our system of justice and laws, and I did that, and I did so truthfully.
4: How do you feel about his explanation, counselor?
9: Well, I think it's an incomplete explanation. I take him at his word that he complied with the rules of court, but I would just point out that I was the prosecutor in the case. It's not like I subpoenaed him and made him come to court as a hostile witness. He was a voluntary witness for the blind sheikh's defense to testify about a trip that he voluntarily went on with the blind sheikh to Detroit, Michigan. I think they left from Jersey, and when it was about a 13-hour trip to Detroit to attend basically an Islamic conference on the economy. But I would say that while he said that he couldn't recall a conversation in which the blind sheikh asked our informant why he hadn't turned his guns on Mubarak, who was Sadat's successor as president of Egypt, which was the main reason he was brought in to testify. He did truthfully testify that his recollection was that the blind sheikh spent his time talking about jihad, that he said that we needed to have war against America, that we needed to have war against Israel, and that at the conference, which was supposed to be an economics conference, he talked about jihad. And Hamawi said he talked about jihad all the time.
4: But Andy, can you help me with this? I've heard you say this before.
9: Sure.
4: Why would the defense witness want him if his honest answers are killing the blind sheikh's case?
9: Yeah, I don't think they prepared him well, Brian. And I think it was stupid to call him, because his main reason for being called was to say that he went on this trip that our informant testified about, and he didn't remember any conversation about killing Mubarak. And the reason I think it was dumb to call him on that was we had so much evidence by the end of the case that the sheikh wanted Mubarak killed, that Lynn Stewart, his attorney, when she summed up to the jury, her basic argument on that count was that Mubarak had it coming. We had so much evidence that he had.
4: You mean Sadat?
9: No, Mubarak. What happened? He did greenlight the murder of Sadat, and then he was acquitted in Egypt, not because he didn't do it, but because he did this Islamic law defense that says that if the ruler doesn't comply with Sharia, we have a duty to eliminate the ruler.
4: Yeah,
9: so and he actually turned that into a book that he called A Word of Truth. And then after Sadat was killed, he spent most of his time calling for jihad against America and jihad against Mubarak.
4: Andy, thanks so much. Fascinating stuff. We got more from this guy, because he's not going anywhere. Andy McCarthy, thanks so much.
9: Thanks, Brian.
3: Mm-hmm. 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Now Jacksonville's news and talk with the three big things you need to know.
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1: Jacksonville City Councilmember Raul Arias held a town hall conference at ACPS amidst ongoing public safety concerns. Flesh-eating New World screwworm sparks emergency action in Florida after the parasite reached Texas, and a new Florida law will require driver licenses to indicate citizenship status. 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
4: Hey, with me right now is Andrew Giuliani. Almost said Rudy Giuliani. Andrew Giuliani, who's simple job from the White House was make the World Cup work, right? So you're in charge. What is the title that drives you?
5: So I am the executive director of the White House Task Force for the World Cup. And it's amazing. We end up having eight different agencies that we work with on a daily basis. Since even it started, we've added Health and Human Services, the FCC, EPA. I mean, it's really cut across almost every part of the federal government, including state and local government as well. It's
4: so
5: a massive
4: undertaking. How many venues do we have here?
5: In the United States, we have 11 venues: Boston, New York, Philadelphia, Atlanta, Miami, Houston, Dallas, Kansas City, LA, San Francisco, and Seattle, and then five venues between Canada and Mexico.
4: Right, so you have 104 games. How many do we host?
5: 78 of the 104 games, including the final, the semifinals, all the quarterfinals. So the tournament, once we get to July, will all come to America and then start kind of moving more toward the East Coast of America.
4: What's yet to be done as we get set for game one on Thursday, right?
5: Yeah, well, look, I think more than anything else, we're looking at kind of the Iranian team, their arrival into Los Angeles, what that looks like. They'll come in a day before their first game. Their game will be on June 15th. They'll come in June 14th. One of the real amazing things that the administration has done, and really CDC has leaned in so much on this, is there's an Ebola outbreak going on in the Democratic Republic of the Congo. They're one of the teams that qualified. We gave very clear guidance to the team who's playing a European schedule. Do not go back to the Democratic Republic of the Congo before they actually come to the United States. Otherwise, they would not be let in. We've worked with them to make sure that their players are contact traced. They've not been back in the Congo for over a month. They'll be able to come in. Some of their fans, unfortunately, all their fans will not be able to.
4: Andrew, where are you going to spend most of your time?
5: I'll be in D.C. at FEMA headquarters. That's where we have our command post. But I'll also be traveling around to these cities, going to the emergency operations centers there, just making sure this runs smoothly. I mean, this is the largest sporting event, Brian, as we've talked about in American history. When you think about this, this is like 78 Super Bowls over 39 days. And the thing, and this is amazing working with law enforcement, this is not just the World Cup that's happening. We have Freedom 250. We have America 250 events. You have the incredible Sail Forth 250 that's going to be coming with the tall ships in New York Harbor and across other harbors here in the United States. It's an amazing summer, not just to be a soccer fan, but to be an American.
4: Absolutely. So we don't want the U.S. team to do well. Everybody does. Friday night will be game one. Is it sold out?
5: I think it's 90% sold out now. So from what I've heard, there's some more tickets that are available. But I think for the most part, it's almost fully sold out.
4: Here is the big attraction here at MetLife is Brazil.
5: Yeah.
4: What kind of the fanship, you said, just showing up just to hear the practice. They can't even get into the practice. They're just hovering around.
5: Yeah, amazing. You know, probably 30 miles west of where we're sitting right now in Morristown, New Jersey, they've got that's where Brazil is actually based. There are thousands of Brazilians, maybe tens of thousands now, just going out there to be around the team. The team is having closed practices, but they want to be in the area to cheer on their team. We're seeing it with Argentina, who a lot of people are following, that actually they released Messi's room number. Somehow they got Messi's room number in Kansas City. But we see this among soccer fans. They're such an enthusiastic bunch. It's our job to make sure that we can harness that enthusiasm, that people have a fantastic time without going over the line. We want to make sure that people have a safe and secure experience.
4: Are you going to meet with the president now?
5: I'm going out to Bedminster, going to see the president. He's excited about our Knicks, as I know you're excited about our Knicks. It's actually one of the things for me as a lifelong New Yorker. I got to get back down to D.C., but it's killing me I can't get to the Knicks game tonight, but I'll be watching.
4: I know you've seen all the frustration during the Ewing years, and now they're on the cusp of doing something special.
5: I actually remember I was in Madison Square Garden
4: in
5: game five.
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8: Good morning, Jacksonville. I'm Benjamin Fridkiss. A woman is in critical condition after being shot by Jacksonville police. JSO was called last night to a domestic dispute at a home off Beach and Southside. An armed woman was allegedly threatening her grandparents.
9: They had this person at gunpoint. They tased her, and she was still able to defeat that taser and pull that handgun from her waist and get a shot off at the officers. And that's when they returned fire.
8: Kayon Atkinson was hit multiple times. No officers were hurt. Police say there have been 8 mental illness calls to the home in the past. Undersheriff Sean Corsi says JSO does use co-responders during mental wellness calls.
9: Anytime there's an armed subject that's in some type of mental crisis, we will never introduce a civilian in that, so the officers handle it.
8: This is the 11th officer-involved shooting this year by JSO. Demolition underway at the Museum of Science and History on the South Bank.
0: The demolition permit filed with the city says that work will go through September. The Mosh has been closed down since last September, but not permanently. Action News Jax has been telling you about plans to relocate to a new facility on the North Bank. Construction is expected to finish in August of 2029.
8: Bliss Zekman reports the South Bank location will eventually seek proposals from developers for how they would use the site. And a man is recovering after he was shot by a stray bullet in Jacksonville. This happened yesterday morning off Beach Boulevard near the Sam's Club in Beachwood. JSO says the man in his 20s was in his home when he was hit in the leg by shots fired outside the home. He was taken to the hospital and is expected to survive. No other injuries were reported and no arrest has been announced. Benjamin Fridkiss, 104.5 WOKV.
26: Number one for breaking news, traffic, and weather in the morning. 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
30: It's an 8 on the WOKV weather meter on this Monday. It's just going to be a little hotter than yesterday, but it still will be mostly to partly sunny and dry. Jacksonville's forecast is 90 this afternoon with mid-80s at the beach. Tonight, it'll be partly cloudy still. Lows will be in the low 70s. The low temperatures creep up as the humidity goes up. And then Tuesday will be partly cloudy, high 88. Wednesday, then, is partly cloudy with an isolated shower trying to work its way in. From the Action News Jax First Alert Weather Center, I'm meteorologist Corey Sima for 104.5 WOKV.
26: First Alert Traffic from the Strata Air Conditioning and Heating Traffic Center.
31: There's a broken down car on the West Beltway southbound between Pritchard and Commonwealth. It's on the right shoulder of the road, but it's still heavy through the area. And there's a broken down car in St. Augustine on I-95 northbound before State Road 206, and that's on the right shoulder of the road. That's traffic. I'm Beverly Bentley Steele.
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8: 8 months after the death of 32-year-old Rashad Martin while in JSO custody, his family still looking for answers. Two boats from the sheriff's office in Palatka crashed into each other on Boater's Skip Day, and President Trump abruptly ended a taped interview with NBC's Meet the Press after being challenged on his claims of election fraud. Benjamin Fredkiss, 104.5 WOKV.
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1: The rise of artificial intelligence is the next industrial revolution.
4: And you weren't the only one. That commencement speaker spoke up, referenced AI, and the people started booing, much like they did in various other commencement addresses. And these are the 22-year-olds, ideally, who would be embracing technology. I always thought it would be the older guys and women who say, oh, I don't understand this. Leave me alone. Don't tell me this. Instead, it seems like older people are more open to what AI brings to the table, even though we're not quite sure. Bruce Snyder joins us now. He's a security technologist who teaches at the Harvard Kennedy School at Harvard University and author of Rewiring Democracy, How AI Will Transform Our Politics, Government, and Citizenship. Bruce, why do you think that the kids are booing?
14: Well, I mean, these are college graduates. These are people who are seeing job prospects disappear by the month, by the week. The future is very uncertain. This technology probably is as impactful as Industrial Revolution, and that will harm a lot of people in the interim until we figure out whatever the new normal is. I mean, I'm teaching here, and my students are scared. What major should they do? What classes should they take? How should they look at their future? I mean, it's pretty clear this is going to disrupt so many things.
4: What do you tell them?
14: You know, I tell them that we have to be flexible, that in fact we don't know. Think about programming. Last year, AI was not good at programming. Then it was good at it, but you had to check its work. Then it became so good, nobody checks it. And now just last month, it's too expensive to do with AI and we need programmers. That's basically 12 months of whiplash for anybody with a computer science degree. And in this world, the only solution is to be flexible. It's a terrible answer, but it's the best we have.
4: Right. And we're not quite sure where we're heading or what everything that it can do. And when did it become officially smarter than us? I heard just in the last few months, smarter than what we are, who we are.
14: You know, I mean, I've heard this called the jagged edge. There's a great video of someone talking to, I think, the OpenAI model and its voice. And it's showing him an upside down cup and asking, how could you drink from it? And the AI can't figure out that the cup is upside down. I mean, it's smarter than us that it can beat us at chess and Go and win a Nobel Prize in protein folding. But it's also incredibly stupid, right? And that edge, where it's better or worse, is not normal. It's hard to make sense of. So just know this is changing really fast, but I would not say it's smarter than us in general.
4: So here's Josh Krauschauer weighed in. He's a political analyst. And talk about what role that's going to play in the political landscape, whether it's data centers in your backyard, upping of utility costs, or making jobs not available or changing. They cut 45.
15: They have a reason to be upset and anxious because AI is taking away jobs from, especially these entry-level jobs that they would normally expect to kind of move into after graduating. So there's a lot of uncertainty. There's a lot of anxiety with the graduating class. I also think you're seeing a turn to extremisms on the left and on the right among Gen Z. And I don't think it's detached from the fact that AI is very disruptive. It's creating a sense of fear and anxiety. And there's a level of uncertainty of what the future holds. The jobs, you know, everyone said, go into coding. That's like being an engineer. Mm-hmm. That was a guaranteed way to make a good living. Well, AI is taking away many of those jobs. So it's a lot of volatility for the graduating class.
4: Are they taking it away, Bruce, or are they changing the relationship? For example, I was listening to the Mark Andreessen, I think it was, and he was coming out and saying that the programmers are now working with AI, being more productive than ever before, and they've been coding with AI and then being able to interact where it's almost addicting how much more they can do, that it's opening up a new world to them, not eliminating from that world. Have you seen that?
14: You know, this really is the difference between the technology and the for-profit companies controlling them. So imagine a programmer with an AI, or let's say a doctor with an AI. Doctor with AI is a better doctor.
4: Sure.
14: Does that mean they can spend more time with patients and have more rapport and become better doctors? Or is their employer going to give them five times the patients, right? And then fire four of the five doctors? So it really depends on the environment. Do we do a job better? Or are some of us fired and all the rest of us are working harder? And that is very much the economic system, not the tech. The tech can do either. The humans decide which one.
4: Bruce, do you worry about us just depending on it too much and not thinking and figuring out for ourselves?
14: I mean, I worry about that a lot, especially my students. I mean, they are using AI to complete their homework. And right, and I tell them, the reason I give you essays to write, it's not because the world needs more essays, because the act of writing the essays makes you smarter. And having an AI do your homework is not having a robot lift weights for you at the gym. It's kind of dumb. But it's hard for a student to internalize that. They take the shortcut. I do worry about that. Also, I tend to think, in general, us old people complain about kids too much. And the kids are generally all right, whether it's rock and roll or the internet or Wikipedia or whatever it is. They figure it out. So maybe we are just too worried. But I'm old right now. I worry.
4: But Bruce, we also saw grades go down since 2014, 2013, across the board, across the country. You can blame cities, suburbs. It doesn't matter. It's pretty consistent. And many people turn it back to Chromebooks, even before AI. And they said when people are typing or they're not reading the way they used to, it's not sticking to the brain like it used to use a non-scientific term.
14: Yeah, I've read that. People also blame it on social media. That is incredibly distracting. COVID certainly didn't help. We have data on that. So I think it's tech in general and everything around tech. It's really hard to isolate. But yes, I do worry about this. I think we have to pay attention. And other countries are. I mean, China is like banning social media for kids. That, I mean, countries that take this seriously are doing things that, of course, corporations don't like. So we don't do them here.
4: So how, you said it's rewiring democracy. How is it rewiring democracy? How is it going to affect politics? I know actually people are now pushing back on data centers being built, even though it's going to bring a ton of jobs. They're worried about the water and worried about utilities. President signed an executive order saying you're going to have to build a power plant with every data center. But it's still not pleasing the people of Arizona. It's getting people in Maine said we're going to just ban it. Is that, that's one tangible thing people are going to be running on.
14: And this is super interesting because this is an issue that is not yet Democrat or Republican.
4: Yeah.
14: I mean, right, the most Republican right and the most lefty left are together pro-tech data centers in their community. This is a local issue, not a political issue. And it's unclear if any party will champion what the people want here. Everybody's in the pockets of big tech. So I think it's worth watching this issue. I think it's really interesting that it's apolitical. When I think of AI and politics, I don't think about deep fakes or any of the fake stuff. Think about candidates using it. There's AI
4: look at Spencer
14: help candidates
4: Pratt.
14: Run for office.
4: Bruce, look at Spencer Pratt. Has anyone used it better than him?
14: I mean, it's a good example. But I mean, don't think national. Think local elections. City council, school board, where there's no money, no time, no expertise. There are a lot of AI systems to help regular people run for office. To me, that's going to be the biggest change, to allow people who didn't have the time or money to enter politics to do so at the local level. I'm super excited about that.
4: Well, that's interesting. So I want you to hear Bernie Sanders' idea. He sees the stock market. He sees it being driven by these AI companies or the chips that drive the AI companies. Here's what he said, Cup 47.
3: What was his reaction to this idea of giving the public some of the stock?
5: Well, I think he's, again, I don't want to speak for him. He was opposed to the idea of the public having half the representation on the boards. He opposed that.
4: He wanted the public to own part of these AI companies because they're using our knowledge to fuel the AI genius. So I don't know how that would work business-wise, but do you understand the sentiment?
14: I do. I think it's a bad idea. I think it's a huge conflict of interest, yeah, right, for the government to own stock in the companies they regulate. This has gone bad a whole bunch of times we can point to. So I don't think that'll work. I mean, I like Elizabeth Warren's idea better, an excise tax on energy or a tax on tokens. I mean, I agree we need to somehow share in the wealth of the data we generated, right, including this show, which is going to be used to train AI. But the way to do that, I think it's going to be an excise tax on the companies and not this conflict of interest to now own some of those companies. It's not what government does.
4: Bruce, I know we're all projecting because we don't know exactly. But if you look at AI, you know, we have all these healthcare problems. We debate healthcare forever. We're Medicare for all, make it free, pay doctors more. We don't have enough doctors, whatever it is. If I'm looking at AI, it's hard to find people who don't think that the medical profession will not benefit from this. You touched on this a little bit earlier. Could this be one thing to, you know, balance the costs and access? Could AI give those people in working class communities the same medical care of the so-called rich and famous?
14: You know, it's not the AI, it's the medical system, right? We U.S. has this horrible, expensive, ponderous medical system where people are making all sorts of money on the backs of us. So yes, you can imagine a world or a country where that happens, where AI gives benefits to people. You can imagine a country where all the benefits of AI are captured by, you know, whatever private equity firm owns the hospital down the street. And it's not the tech. It's the economic system the tech is in. Think a lot about AI being used to augment doctors or in places in the planet where there are no doctors, where the choice isn't AI or doctor, but it's AI or somebody who got a week's of training in health somewhere. But really, this depends on the economic system. It's not going to cure the U.S. system. The U.S. system isn't a problem of tech. It's a problem of incentives.
4: So we keep hearing this and from the tech companies and from the president and presidents. We got to beat China. We got to beat China. So do you believe, Bruce Schneier, that we have to beat China?
14: I don't. I don't think this is not the 1960s. Tech doesn't work that way. Everything's international. There isn't an arms race. This is something that I think the U.S. tech companies like to talk about because it gives them an edge in policy. I see this as very international. When there are advances in China, we learn about them and we copy them. When there are advances here, everyone else learns about them and copies them. This is all happening in the open, in public. And it's continued to do so. Right now, China is investing in smaller, better models because they don't have these massive piles of money to set fire to that the U.S. companies do. So there's a difference in philosophy. I actually think the Chinese philosophy makes more sense, but we can all benefit from it. It's those AI companies that'll hurt, but we will all benefit because it's all done in public.
4: And Bruce, what you're saying is, I think, and you tell me if I'm wrong, that China's philosophy is we make an advancement, give it to the people and try it out. Whether it's the mechanic down the block or the shopkeeper, we made this advancement, throw it out there, let people use it and tell me how it's working, as opposed to keep the model, work the model, get the model better, and then put it out.
14: You know, I don't know if that happens in general, but in AI, that does seem to be the case, right? The DeepSeek model, the big Chinese model, that is a public model, is open model. The research they did, because they were denied access to the good chips from the U.S., they had to engineer smarter. We know the results of that research. The smaller models are often public models. We're seeing those. So, I mean, I think there is some competition, but largely this is not an arms race.
4: Understood. Lastly, when you talk about the security of the situation, people talk about Mythos. Tell me about Mythos and why it freaked out this administration.
14: I mean, that was a massive PR move at Anthropic. It is not Mythos. It is all the models. I know Mythos got the press. We're all talking about it, but GPT public models are all just as good or almost as good. And what they're very good at is finding vulnerabilities in source code. Right? Now, that has benefits to the attacker and defender. So the browser Firefox fixed, I think, 147 vulnerabilities last month. There was a cryptocurrency that fixed a vulnerability that the AI found. So things get better as they get more vulnerable. So the worry really is that it is more volatile. Things are happening faster. Long run, I think the defense benefits, but in the short run, there are a lot of vulnerabilities.
4: All right, Bruce, you're a very valuable guest because everything's changing so rapidly. You have a book out now called Rewiring Democracy, How AI Will Transform Our Politics, Government, and Citizenship. Bruce Schneier, thanks so much.
14: Thank you.
4: You got it. Back in a moment.
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8: Jacksonville City Council member Raul Arias held a town hall conference at ACPS amidst ongoing public safety concerns. Flesh-eating New World screwworm sparks emergency action in Florida after the parasite reached Texas, and a new Florida law will require driver licenses to indicate citizenship status. Benjamin Fridkiss, 104.5 WOKV.
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1: The environment, the atmosphere is going to be electric, obviously, and we're happy that we're at home and, you know, we have them at our back. I kind of wish the ticket prices weren't as crazy as they are. I feel like a lot of people who are been waiting for this moment for a very long time, you know, unfortunately aren't able to get into the building with, what, you know, the cheapest ticket, $7,000-$8,000. So it's just, that's ridiculous.
2: I've been going to the game. That is Josh Hart of the Knicks. And this is why I think the Knicks are going to be successful tonight. And I know people in Texas getting upset, but I grew up watching the Knicks. I mean, I remember them in the 70s. I actually watched the ABA too, when the Nets were one of the best teams in that league, and the Spurs were in that league, by the way. So Josh Hart hasn't played well. He's been almost non-existent. He's had that intangible player that is Mr. Everything. And the other person who hasn't played well, didn't play well down the stretch, is Jalen Brunson. Now, I know he's been double and triple teamed, and they have all these offenses designed against him. It hasn't really affected his play. But can you imagine this guy is effective, and Josh Hart goes back to being Josh Hart, and they still won the first two games on the road? I know it's not over, but I think it's definitely significant what's going on. And now they're being asked about the president of the United States. Why, you know, why is the president coming? What do you think? They're not ripping the president. Here's Mike Brown, the coach, who's done a stellar job after the win. Cut 38.
3: What a ball game. This is a fantastic ball game. They made a run. We made a run. They made a run. We made a run. So there was a lot of back and forth throughout the course of the game. Obviously, they made their run towards the end. We could have folded a few times, but our guys just kept fighting. And the one thing I told them, that you work on connectivity throughout the course of the year for moments like these. No matter what run they went on, our guys just kept uplifting one another. Not just the guys on the floor, but the guys on the bench throughout the course of San Antonio's runs. So that connectivity that we started with, had during the season, and continue to have now, paid huge dividends for our group.
2: So that is Mike Brown. He's personable. He learned what under the best coaches. Been fired multiple times. Lately, he's just fired from Sacramento. LeBron James decided he was sick of him. Just fires him. Got him fired a couple of times, or at least once. And then he was an assistant in Golden State. He was assistant with San Antonio with Popovich. This guy's been around. And when he comes onto this team, he's not looking to establish authority. I'm in charge. He said, I want to make this a collaborative effort. It just worked. A veteran team that wants to win. They got to the championship game. And now down 2-1 to Atlanta, when people saying, oh my God, is he going to get his team eliminated in the first round? They've won 12 in a row, including two sweeps, and take two games on the road. So it's pretty incredible what's going on. We'll stay on top of it and also see how the president arrives and all the celebrations that are likely to happen if the New York wins or San Antonio wins. Keep it here. Brian Kilmeade Show.
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13: Good morning, Jacksonville. I'm Benjamin Fridkiss. The Green Cove Springs Police Department is urgently seeking assistance in locating 25-year-old Leilani Eve Turner, who has been missing since May 28th. Turner is a white woman with blue eyes and brown hair. She was last seen driving a 2010 silver Honda Pilot. See a photo and full description in the WOKV app under local news. Baker County commissioners are warning about a fake online post claiming the burn ban has been lifted.
14: They say the county is still under a burn ban when that is lifted. It will be posted on official Facebook pages of the County Fire Rescue and Board of Commissioners.
13: Action News Jax's Bliss Zekman reports burn bans have been lifted in surrounding counties, including Duval and Clay County. And the Pecan Park Flea Market will officially close its doors in only a few months. Vendors and customers were bummed to learn the longtime marketplace will shut down after nearly 40 years.

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6: I'm Action News Jax, First Alert meteorologist Trevor Gibbs, and 8 on the WOKV weather meter for your Monday. It's a hot one. Temperatures will be in the upper 80s to near 90 degrees despite extra clouds around today. It does stay dry. Will be mild tonight, only in the low 70s with partly cloudy skies. Tuesday will be similarly warm, perhaps an isolated shower here and there coming in off the ocean, but still a lot of dry time. The heat and humidity increase late this week into the weekend. It will be very hot this weekend with mid-90s expected. Feels like temperatures above 100, but we do bring in the risk for some afternoon showers and storms. I'm First Alert meteorologist Trevor Gibbs.
5: First Alert traffic from the Strata Air Conditioning and Heating Traffic Center.
7: There's a broken down car on the West Beltway southbound between Pritchard and Commonwealth. It's on the right shoulder of the road, but it's still heavy through the area. And there's a broken down car in St. Augustine on I-95 northbound before State Road 206, and that's on the right shoulder of the road. That's traffic. I'm Beverly Bentley Steele.
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9: 8 months after the death of 32-year-old Rashad Martin while in JSO custody, his family still looking for answers. 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Benjamin Fredkiss, 104.5 WOKV.
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10: Hi, one. So good. So glad you're there. It's Brian Kilmeade Show coming here from Midtown Manhattan, which, well, now the press is going to be going to the game tonight in Penn Station where there was a shooting on Sunday. Shooting? Can you believe this? Some crazy guy, as usual, mentally ill, decides to start, stabbing. Stab six people. One really serious. The rest are okay. And then they get the Amtrak police, of all people, end up corralling this guy, strapping him to a chair and bring him to, I hope, prison. So we'll see where this guy goes, because they tend to, in New York City, like most cities, let everybody back on the street. Also, the President of the United States is going to be there tonight. And what's going to be different, they're going to break up the whole viewing party that takes place outside Madison Square Garden. They pushed it to Bryant Park.

0: about 10 blocks away and one to Central Park, but they won't be able to be outside the stadium. Some people are upset by that, but security matters. This hour, I'm going to be talking about to Steve Ashburner. He's a senior writer at NBA.com. We'll talk about that. And Ben Domenech is standing by. So let's get to the big three.
1: Number three.
2: If we can show that a regular person from the regular world who simply comes out with a message saying that we all have to work together to push back against all of the structures of power that have been exploiting and oppressing us for generations, we get to show this country the way forward.
0: Really? Thanks, Graham Plattner. Anything but regular. What a joke. The fact that Graham Plattner is still in the race is an embarrassment to Democrats in Maine, but a gift to Susan Collins. I'll explain.
1: Number two.
3: That's why it brings doubt to people. Look, Florida and Texas, nobody questions their election integrity, and they can tell you within hours. California can do better.
0: Yeah, I think so. Speaker McCarthy weighing in. Speaking of jokes, California will be counting their votes for all primary offices. And guess who now dropped to third in the mayoral race as they continue to count ballots? Spencer Pratt. This whole process is an embarrassment to California and the country. We review and preview tomorrow's next wave.
1: Number one.
4: Iran clearly broke the April 8th truce today by firing missiles at Israel. Iran is obviously come and gone by the day on what they're willing to do and trying to keep this truce. But tonight they decided to break it.
0: Well, we'll see. Back to the attack. Israel responds to Iran's rocketing with hits on their own. President Trump wants to de-escalate, but I don't think it's possible. Oil prices are holding steady and the market's up 222 points, right up over 51,000. I think we're getting used to this, but I want the president to just take 2 weeks and just end this thing once and for all. There'll be some damage to us. I understand that. But this is why. There are our number one enemy in the region. And they are an ally to our other two enemies, Russia and China. Why would we let, and North Korea, I should say three. Why would we let this exist? Ben Domenech joins us now, Fox News contributor, host of The Big Ben Show with Ben Domenech. Ben, welcome back. Your thoughts about what we should do next?
5: When it comes to Iran, Brian, I think that you are correct. The simple fact is that we can't have some kind of meandering path toward wrapping up this conflict. I think the president has been trying to find his way to a deal because he thought that that was something that was worth doing. He wanted to, you know, have this be something that was confined and compressed. He didn't want to have a lengthy conflict. He understands the American aversion to that, but he's also understood the Iranian nuclear threat for so long. It's been one of the most consistent aspects of his political beliefs that this was something that needed to be dealt with. He's dealing with it, but I think that you are correct in the sense that we need to go after them hard for the next 2 weeks. We can't trust them. We can't trust any of these deals. These ceasefires are not real ceasefires. His comment that it's just, you know, shooting moderately in that region is correct. And I think that we just have to understand, you know, the only way this is going to end is by, you know, actually ramping things up, forcing the Iranians to accept a deal that they're not going to like. And I think that that's something that can be achieved, but only if the president is willing to pull the trigger. And I think he should, because I think despite Republican hesitancy on Capitol Hill, if it is worse to not actually have a victory at the end of this conflict than it is to do what it takes to get to that victory.
0: Absolutely. And it's doable, especially if you see what Israel was just able to pull off. Iran fired at least 10 missiles in four waves of attacks on Sunday, hit nothing. Beirut hours earlier targeted the Tehran-backed militant group Hezbollah. They hit a lot. They also killed one of the leading Hamas terrorists that did October 7th. They had him there. Israel said its Air Force attacked military targets in central and Western Iran in response, and there are some reports, unconfirmed as of yet, that they killed one of the IRGC, if not the head of the IRGC, and I really hope that is a true statement. And keep in mind, no one really talks about that here, but we had over 13,000 strikes. We've killed about between 60 and 80 of their leaders. We don't talk about that. We just pose, no. Oh, I guess we're losing. I guess we're losing. 8,000 Israeli strikes on top of that.
5: Everything is in the context of a domestic political environment that doesn't actually want. By the way, the media is doing such a terrible job. The legacy media is doing such a terrible job of covering what's actually gone on there. I think most people don't understand the degree to which they have been impacted by this. You know, their ballistic missile program, which is one that could threaten every capital, every major capital in Europe, you know, has been completely set back. We've killed their best scientists. We've killed their leadership. We've killed we and the Israelis have had an enormous impact in terms of this regime's ability to project power. And yet the way that this is framed domestically is as if the president hasn't been able to achieve, you know, anything close to that. It's completely wrong-headed. And I think that it's intentional. I think that they wanted this to become a quagmire for him, that they wanted it to become an echo of the George W. Bush era decisions, whatever you think of those. And of course it's not, but it's also something where I think we can at least say, you know, the president has and the American military has proven how much it can achieve. We just need to take it all the way to the end. And I think, Brian, that we can. It's just that there's a lot of hesitancy, I think, among Republicans on Capitol Hill, worried about their jobs in November. They just want to see those gas prices come down.
0: I'll tell you what, I had Senator Roger Wicker on. He's all in. He wants the president to finish the job. Obviously, Tom Cotton, yeah. Lindsey Graham, they want president. I don't really know, outside Rand Paul, who just wants his own country. I have no idea what to do with him. But almost every Republican wants it. You know, they know the political risk, but they want it. You know, outside of Murkowski and Collins, who are, you know, Collins is in a different situation. I get it. So, but they understand the danger that Iran has posed because they sit there in those intelligence briefings, Ben, that you hear all about. And to pretend that Iran isn't the problem, this is a war of choice, is laughable. As soon as you say a statement like that, I really don't care what comes out next.
5: No, I think you're completely right. And I think that unfortunately the issue is that behind the scenes, a lot of these folks, you know, who aren't coming out and endorsing what the president is doing emphatically, they are raising misgivings and they're concerned about their own jobs. And, you know, there's a lot of people in the House that, quite frankly, haven't actually passed any bills or done any legislation or, you know, done anything approaching their jobs over the last couple of years who are super worried about whether they're going to get sent back to Washington or not. I think the president actually has the right approach to this, which is, I don't really care about this. I care more about making sure that, you know, beyond my lifetime, that Iran has nothing approaching the ability to have a nuclear weapon that they can use to threaten not just Europe, not just our allies, but us. And that's something that I think the president should be commended for. Mm-hmm. And look, I think he should do whatever it takes to finish the job.
0: Right. And I know your father, your Senator John McCain, your late father-in-law, would be saying the same thing.
5: He would be right there in there saying, yes, finish it.
0: And so I just hope the president understands that. But he's 2 weeks, a few weeks from 4th of July, 250th birthday, UFC fight on Sunday, myriad of events going on. And then you had these primaries. So there is but we waited 8 weeks. We've had an 8-week ceasefire. But I think he needs 2 more weeks, if you talk to the military people, to actually finish the job. And then they come to the table because they have to come to the table instead of making it their choice to come to the table.
5: Yes, I think that you're exactly correct, which is that we can't take the eye off the ball here. It's one of these situations where the president needs, I think the president does understand this. I think the rest of his party needs some help with this. But the president does understand it is worse to have a half victory then and proceed in that direction under the auspices of the idea that this is going to be a truly emphatic elimination of their nuclear program, rather than actually take those steps, even if those steps politically are risky, they're hard, they always are and they always will be. But you have to, when you have this opportunity, when you have this type of dramatic disaster that you've inflicted on this regime, you have to lean into it and you have to close the deal.
0: So what do you make a Graham Plattner? Why is he hanging in there and still on the ballot? And do you think it's just temporary? He'll win this, he'll win tomorrow, and then they just replace him with Jared Golden or something?
5: You know, Brian, I think that there are two interesting things about this to me. One is, I think if Graham Plattner wins, I don't think that he's going to step down. I don't think that they're going to be able to force him out. I think that they're too scared of their left flank, which is emphatically in favor of Graham Plattner, who views him as some kind of populist hero, as opposed to the person that you and I see, who, you know, got, rolled out of Hotchkiss. You know, it's like, it's just like, you know, this is ridiculous. An oyster farmer who just provides oysters for his mom's restaurant. I mean, it's just, it's absurd. I think that if he gets in there, I don't think that they're going to dislodge him. And I think that the Democrats, they have bent over backwards so much to appeal to their populist left flank I mean, we see that in the New Jersey race. We see that, you know, in Michigan. We see that with this race. They are so scared of these people. And I don't know why they are willing to accept the idea that they just have to cede their entire party to these insane folks, you know, who are willing to accept anybody, anybody with any kind of, I mean, even with a Nazi tattoo on your chest, you know, that they will take you up as somebody to champion because they have such a fervent and radical and socialist belief about the way that our country needs to go.
0: Well, put it this way. I guess you're a little cynical, but I totally believe the story where he got drunk and got a tattoo and left it there for 20 years. It makes total sense. And then he didn't even know what it meant. And then he said,
5: "No, Brian.
0: Ben, you're so skeptical. But then the thing that really sold it for me was the wedding story. He says, well, my brother married a Jewish woman. I never would have taken my shirt off with knowing that I had a Nazi tattoo at his wedding if I thought it was a Nazi tattoo because she's Jewish. So, Ben, case closed. He had no idea.
5: You know, my wife asked me the other day, how long would you date somebody if you found out that they had a Nazi tattoo? And I said, is this a question?
0: That's a small talk at your house.
5: I was just like, no, of course not. Right. But the thing that I just am amazed by is like, how can Chuck Schumer put up with this stuff, Brian? You know, come on. You know, there
0: he stands for nothing.
5: I still thought that there were some Democrats that had like an ounce of consideration about the time that we're living in, about the rise of anti-Semitism, about the rise of anti-Semitic attacks on campuses and across the country.
0: Nope.
5: They now own this. And I don't understand, why would you ever want to own this? Have some kind of principle that says to you, no, this guy is not acceptable. And especially against Susan Collins, someone who, you know, is very much the absolute middle of the country in terms of her positioning. She is in no way a radical. She's a total moderate. She works with Democrats all the time. And you want to get rid of her so much you're willing to swallow this?
0: Yes.
5: That's crazy.
0: I know. And by the way, Susan Collins, who voted to impeach Trump, but she's a MAGA.
5: Yes.
0: Yeah, MAGA person. All right. Scott Pelley lost his job. I don't know how he's going to make ends meet. Evidently, it was really without cause, except for he screamed at his boss in front of everyone and refused to show up for meetings. Here he is talking about getting fired. Cut 48.
6: To understand your position in this, you would have been open to a path forward. You wanted to remain at 60 Minutes?
7: Absolutely. A path forward to me was an obvious conclusion for what this meeting was going to be about. That's exactly what I thought. And I expected them to say, look, this is why we had to fire everybody. I mean, your questions, Scott, are valid. And here's why we did what we did. So stay at 60 Minutes? Absolutely. It didn't occur to me that this could happen.
6: But Scott, in a meeting, you accused Barry Weiss, the head of the network, of wanting to murder the show, of coming into 60 Minutes with the agenda to dismantle the institution. And you did not think that that was going to have repercussions that could lead to your firing?
7: We used to be able to have conversations like that at CBS News. But the difference today is that the people running CBS News will not be questioned.
0: Okay, Ben, you're a witness.
5: Brian, I don't know how many times you've walked into the company meeting with your boss and said that they are murdering
0: the
5: show or murdering the company.
0: Yes.
5: And thought that you were going to survive.
0: Yep.
5: But apparently that's something Scott Pelley thought that he could do. And it's just, it's absurd. I mean, look, I worked at CBS before I thankfully came over to Fox News. I had experiences with Scott Pelley. I do not have a lot of respect for Scott Pelley.
0: What's he like?
5: To a lot of
0: Ben, what's he like?
5: He's exactly the same way behind the scenes that he is in front of the camera, which is that he is pompous. He is always chewing on his camera arm. It's absurd that this guy thinks that he could walk into a meeting like that and have some kind of perspective from the folks at CBS that would say, you are a holy being. You cannot possibly be fired when you are going after your boss, when you're, you know, angry at everything that's being done. Look, I don't know if what Barry Weiss is going to do at CBS is going to work. Okay. She doesn't have a long history in terms of television journalism. It's a hard thing to do. As you know, you're great at it because you've been doing it as long as you have. And you know how hard it is. And a lot of people think it's easier than it is. But when it comes to Scott Pelley, this is not someone who was sacrosanct. This is not someone who had that kind of protection that he apparently believed that he did. And to say those kinds of things to your boss, you're going to get fired. Like, I mean, that's just, you know, I've fired people before, and it's been for things that were less than what Scott Kelly did.
0: Well, you've been a boss for a while, right, Ben? You've had people, yeah. You've had journalists with a huge chip on their shoulders. You got to deal with it.
5: Yes.
0: And then, yeah, or you don't, or you just say you can't
5: work. They're journalists. It. They're journalists. Of course, they're going to have personalities and emotions. And, you know, they're very fragile little flowers, as we all right. know when we watch CNN. But the simple fact is that Scott Pelley could not have walked into that room and actually have believed.
0: He's still lying.
5: Say all those things.
0: Yeah, it's understated how much he lied on that podcast.
5: It's astounding. And look, here's the thing. We need to move away from the pompous Democrat yes. anchor. We're just done with this. Nobody wants it. It's not something, I mean, come on. You know, if you want to watch something like that, tune in to Jimmy Kimmel or to John Oliver or something. Right. It's absurd. These guys are not actual journalists either. And the idea that, I mean, he compared what happened to 60 Minutes to like having a spouse murdered.
0: Yes.
5: I mean, come on, you know, get off your high horse. You know, I mean, by the way, who was an actual amazing journalist? Andy Rooney. He parachuted in. He was Stars and Stripes, and he covered, you know, them taking a gotcha. Key bridge in Germany in the middle of the World War. And well, like that's a guy real. Who actually did see combat. Jim, and, you know, for Scott Pelley to say the things that he did, it's absurd.
0: The Big Ben Show is where you get more of Ben Domenech. Ben, thanks so much. Great job.
5: Great to be with you.
0: Back in a moment.
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29: 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It's Brian Kilmeade.
0: Yeah, I just went a little long with Ben, but man, we have so much to talk about. I mean, when you see what happened with 60 Minutes, when you see what's going on with this clown, calls himself a regular guy, that up until 2025 was on a Kick website, which is known for basically hooking up with teens. I'm not saying he did or didn't. I have no idea, but why would you be on that? And to say it's PTSD is an insult to people with PTSD. It's like this idiot thinks we're going to believe that he got a tattoo drunk and left it there, and it was from a Nazi prison guard symbol. He is other in the story, says there's others like that.
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31: Good morning, Jacksonville. I'm Benjamin Fridkiss. A woman is in critical condition after being shot by Jacksonville police. JSO was called last night to a domestic dispute at a home off Beach and Southside. An armed woman was allegedly threatening her grandparents.
32: They had this person at gunpoint. They tased her, and she was still able to defeat that taser and pull that handgun from her waist and get a shot off at the officers. And that's when they returned fire.
31: Kayon Atkinson was hit multiple times. No officers were hurt. Police say there have been 8 mental illness calls to the home in the past. Undersheriff Sean Corsi says JSO does use co-responders during mental wellness calls.
32: Anytime there's an armed subject that's in some type of mental crisis, we will never introduce a civilian in that, so the officers handle it.
31: This is the 11th officer-involved shooting this year by JSO. Demolition underway at the Museum of Science and History on the South Bank.
33: The demolition permit filed with the city says that work will go through September. The Mosh has been closed down since last September, but not permanently. Action News Jax has been telling you about plans to relocate to a new facility on the North Bank. Construction is expected to finish in August of 2029.
31: Bliss Zekman reports the South Bank location will eventually seek proposals from developers for how they would use the site. And a man is recovering after he was shot by a stray bullet in Jacksonville. This happened yesterday morning off Beach Boulevard near the Sam's Club in Beechwood. JSO says the man in his 20s was in his home when he was hit in the leg by shots fired outside the home. He was taken to the hospital and is expected to survive. No other injuries were reported and no arrest has been announced. Benjamin Fridkiss, 104.5 WOKV.
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13: I'm Action News Jax First Alert meteorologist Trevor Gibbs, and 8 on the WOKV weather meter for your Monday. It's a hot one. Temperatures will be in the upper 80s to near 90 degrees despite extra clouds around today. It does stay dry. Will be mild tonight, only in the low 70s with partly cloudy skies. Tuesday will be similarly warm, perhaps an isolated shower here and there coming in off the ocean, but still a lot of dry time. The heat and humidity increase late this week into the weekend. It will be very hot this weekend with mid-90s expected. Feels like temperatures above 100, but we do bring in the risk for some afternoon showers and storms. I'm First Alert meteorologist Trevor Gibbs.
29: First Alert traffic from the Strata Air Conditioning and Heating Traffic Center.
2: There's a broken down car on the West Beltway southbound between Pritchard and Commonwealth. It's on the right shoulder of the road, but it's still heavy through the area. And there's a broken down car in St. Augustine on I-95 northbound before State Road 206, and that's on the right shoulder of the road. That's traffic. I'm Beverly Bentley Steele.
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31: 8 months after the death of 32-year-old Rashad Martin while in JSO custody, his family still looking for answers. 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Benjamin Fredkiss, 104.5 WOKV.
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14: Where the inside layup is good. And the foul. Spurs regain the lead. Their first lead of the second half.
15: Brunson on the drive. Stops. Falling away. It's up. It's good. Brunson dribbles. Pulls up. Jump shot. Back of the rim. Won't go. Wemby the rebound. Stolen by Brunson. And knocked down by Wemby. Brunson will shoot free throws with 9.5 remaining. 4 seconds. Fox to Wembanyama. Pulls up. Jumper. Won't go. Rebound taken by Vassell. It's over. It's over. The Knicks survive. This magic carpet ride continues. 13 straight victories, and they lead 2-0 here in these NBA Finals.
0: Isn't that amazing? Steve Ashburner joins us now, senior writer of NBA.com. And he's all over this. And Steve, people in New York, he says, that's where I'm located. It's where I grew up. I'm first to admit that maybe I have that Knick bias because you're seeing everything from the New York perspective. But around the country, are they amazed at this run as we are?
16: Yeah, hi, Brian. Thanks for having me on. You know, I think so. I think that the key to what the Knicks are doing is, you know, getting hot at the right time. They are not and have not been this season a great team, but they're looking like a great team now, and they're playing like that. And they are, I guess, you know, stirring the memories of famous Knicks of the past just by the togetherness of this group. And yeah, there are a couple stars on their squad, but there's really no statistical leader and a guy who's, you know, up for MVP of the league, a shoo-in for that type of thing. This truly is a the whole being greater than the sum of the parts.
0: But yet that got you a 3 seed in the regular season, the same team. And then they start and they were down 2-1 to Atlanta. And people are going, okay, Mike Brown doesn't get past this. He gets fired. And then they just don't lose again. They go through that series and the next series and the next series. And then they go to San Antonio and win two of those games. And you write about Karl Anthony Towns. Tell us about how the 7-1 guy is doing against the 7-5 center.
16: Yeah, well, you know, I tend to think once you get up to that rarefied air up there above 7 feet, how much difference is there? I mean, I know it looks pretty clearly different, but, you know, Carl's got size. He's got more breath than Wemby. He's a strong guy, and he's able to put pressure on Wembanyama. Wembanyama hasn't always guarded him, nor Carl, you know, the other way, but it's been enough that you've been able to see the effects that Carl has, whether it's taking Wembanyama outside, and we haven't seen a lot of Towns's three-point game yet, or just getting him on his hip and driving to the basket and slamming. I mean, that's something that Wembanyama has to contend with. And, you know, he made Chet Holmgren really struggle in the West Finals, you know, to the point that people are speculating about Holmgren's future with that team. I mean, that's unfair, but sometimes that's, you know, recency bias in our minds. And, you know, Carl has stepped up to that challenge. I've known him since he arrived in Minnesota as a rookie. And, you know, I think this is a tremendous opportunity for him. He's viewed differently now, even just in the last week, than he has been by a lot of fans throughout much of his career because of the maturity he's showing. He seems to be able to pick his spots better now in terms of when he tries to be the offensive force and when he facilitates his teammates' games. And it's been a perfect fit. He's the MVP through two games.
0: No question. And the thing is, you said he's perceived differently now, but is he different? I mean, the confidence he has driving to the basket, you know, not shooting outside, taking on the best player and the most exciting player in the league. That was his intent from day one. And the way he plays defense, and he's kind of avoided the silly foul.
16: Yeah, you're right. I mean, foul trouble's been a problem for him in the past, complaining to referees when the play starts heading down the other end of the floor. That's been an issue with Carl in the past. That, to me, is all maturity. And, you know, maybe it's a function of, you know, getting to be 30 years old, fully processing a lot of the grief he's gone through with his mother dying during the COVID crisis and other family members as well. The trade, even when he was with New York, you know, at the start of the year, coming off a summer hearing Giannis Antetokounmpo speculation, and maybe Carl would be in, you know, in play again if the Knicks wanted to get Giannis. I mean, so you got to be able to be pretty strong mentally to shut out a lot of the distractions around you. And I think right now he's in a great zone. He keeps preaching 0-0, as do some of his other teammates. And if they look at 0-0 right until the point where they've got four victories, if that works for them, you know, bully.
0: Yeah, and what you're saying is pretend like we're not up 2-0 coming home. And you got 2 games at home Monday and Wednesday. So what do you think is going to happen tonight? And we're talking to Steve Ashburner, and he's a senior writer with NBA.com. Steve, what do you think happens?
16: I would really be surprised if it's a sweep. I mean, I get how the Knicks are playing and this winning streak that they have. You can't take that lightly. That's not easy to do, even if you're coming out of the East against, you know, a lesser level of competition, allegedly. I mean, you're going to get teams' best shots for the most part in the postseason. But it's hard for me just having watched the Spurs in the preliminary rounds and how they handled some adversity. Wembanyama specifically, you know, he suffered a concussion in the first round. He got in sideways with the officials when he threw the elbow at Naz Reid in the second round against Minnesota. He had a poor, I think it was game 5 against Oklahoma City, and he didn't talk to the media, and he got, you know, some stern looks from that. And he's come back strong from each of those episodes. And I would consider that what we've seen through those 2 games in San Antonio, up to and including his pass into Stephon Castle's back, that's adversity that he's going to be determined to come back from. And, you know, they call him the alien for all of his physical attributes. But, I mean, he seems to be able to process things and absorb and learn lessons and put that knowledge to use very quickly. So I would expect at some point here, and probably in game 3, because you get down 3-0. No team has ever come back from that in the NBA, in any best-of-7-game series. Now, you could say, well, that would be the perfect opportunity for Wembanyama to show how different he is. No, that's too big of an ask. Game 3 changes everything. If it's 2-1, now all of a sudden there are, you know, there's precedent for a team coming back from that. It's not good when you're down 2-0 and lose 2 home games, but there's a way to dig out.
0: So I want you to hear De'Aaron Fox talk about defending Jalen Brunson, who was ineffective down the stretch. And I, you know, no one's going to be perfect. Cut 35.
17: You know, you watch him. He has, you know, some of the best footwork in the game. Obviously, he's a tough shot maker. He can really shoot the ball. He's strong. You know, people talk about his size. Yeah, he's not tall, but he's strong and he knows how to get to his spots. He plays angles well. We've done a good job on him through the course of the game, but he's made big shots. I mean, he's been a clutch player of the year. You know, obviously, probably the biggest reason why they're here. But we have to continue to try to make it tough on him. And I think we're doing a pretty good job at that. And he's played well despite that.
0: Here's what Brunson said about what they need to do. Cut 36.
18: Just when you look at the film, what are things that you guys need to clean up to be prepared for game 3?
19: I think playing better with the lead that we had in the 14th, the 14-point lead. The way they fought back and took the lead is just a credit to who they are. Us staying composed helped us win that game, but we do need to be able to finish the game better. Just unacceptable the way we just obviously just let that 14-point lead go the way we did.
0: It would have been a disaster had they lost that game. Coming back would be more of a desperate situation. So what do you think about the way Brunson's been guarded and how he's been playing?
16: Well, I mean, I got to give a lot of credit to that guy. I was thinking the other morning after game 1, who does he remind me of? What's a good comp for Jalen Brunson? And it might be odd, but where I landed was for people old enough to recall the style of Smoking Joe Frazier, a boxer. The way that Brunson is sort of relentless, and he burrows in and he takes his small steps and he angles himself and you can't get him off of you. And it just seems like, you know, he's strong physically. He's you know, he's 6'2" and he's thick, and he knows how to sort of get around the defenders in tight spots, and he sees the floor so well. So to me, it's just that he's going to keep coming. And if the shots don't fall, that's not going to change anything. He's got the history of great performance in clutch time. And we've seen that in this game and little things. You know, tipping an offensive rebound. Mikal Bridges caught it. Got it to Brunson over in the right corner in game 1. And that started the Knicks, you know, down the stretch of that victory. And then, of course, you know, having the presence of mind to be able to swoop in there when the ball hit Stephon Castle's back, not only get the ball, but, yeah. but I guess so rattled Victor that he ended up with a foul and the winning free throw. So Brunson to me is just, you know, a gamer. Mm-hmm. Hey, we throw those things around. They're cliches, but...
0: But Steven, a number two pick on Dallas that they viewed as expendable.
16: Second round pick.
0: Yeah. So you know what I like about this? Like, sometimes they have trends. Remember, famously, LeBron goes, the triplets go down, and they go down to Miami. And the stars, ever since then, have been getting together and deciding what teams are going to be on. And now maybe that was the trend one. Go get Durant. You know, go get a star. Go get LeBron. You know, go see if you can turn your fortunes around. And then if it doesn't go well, they decide to leave on their own. You know, when Kyrie Irving decides the Nets aren't going to go anywhere, he decides I'm going to demand a trade. Now, if success leaves clues, the new formula might be so good for the league. We're going to build a team. We're going to see if we can grow our stars rather than buy our stars. And I love that element of sports, to watch a guy grow rather than just go get an established star and then hope he could buy a championship.
16: Yeah, no doubt about it. Now, the NBA changed its financial structure to try to discourage the clustering of superstars. It's very expensive now to even dare, you know, consider that. Plus, it's a copycat league up until teams copy things and it doesn't go well. You know, the Lakers assembled a bunch of guys for a while there. The, you know, other teams have tried to do it and it hasn't, you know, with the Clippers when they got Paul George and Kawhi Leonard and had nothing to show for it. So the organic team building, not only is it financially responsible, but now we're seeing the successes of it. And frankly, you know, the team that got the most credit for that in recent years was Oklahoma City. And I'm not happy they lost, but I am eager to see how they respond to this, because they have had everything set up now with their draft picks and their deep roster. And yeah, eventually they'd have to pay some of those guys. They've got some adversity. Are they going to veer? Are they going to change their direction? Or are they so backloaded that it's just going to be, okay, our next time at this? But yeah, I like your observation. I think that this is an easy kind of team to root for. To me, this is the 2016 Cubs, in a sense.
0: I hear you. And lastly, President's going to be there tonight. This is going to be packed with celebrities as well. Minimum ticket, I think you're spending $5,000 to go to the game. Tell me about how that changes the dynamic out there.
16: Well, I remember reading about a situation where the Beatles gave a concert back in the day, and it wasn't their typical audience, you know, screaming young girls. It was a lot of hoity-toity elites. And John Lennon said something like, you know, those of you in the good seats, rattle your jewelry. You know, you wonder whether that's going to be a situation where there's a little less passion if you don't have the leather-lunged, blue-collar people that have supported this team, you know, day in, day out. Now, NBA tickets never are cheap, but, you know, this is a whole new level. It's crazy, the money that's being drawn by these tickets. I still think once a place is loud, it's loud. And, you know, that I don't expect it to really affect the Spurs, but it is going to be a happening. And, you know, I hope all goes well with the president coming on by, and that, you know, people just really throw themselves into the spirit of the sport. I thought the NBA Commissioner Adam Silver talked about sort of the togetherness of an event like this. This is what sports is best for. I mean, you could be diametrically opposed to the guy sitting at your elbow, but if you're rooting for the same team or against the same team, you got all sorts of stuff in common.
0: And it's been brought up, and I never thought about it before, but the Nets, you know, to whatever credit you want to give them, it's not like Mets Yankees, it's not like Jets Giants, it's not like Islanders Rangers. It's really the Knicks, and the Nets, even if they get to the finals, they don't have the same passion and rivalry. So people are really united. Like, when the Mets get to the World Series, 50% of the city is not happy. Like, you know, the Rangers win a Stanley Cup, 50% of the city is not happy. Or the state. 100%, I think 97% of the people are rooting for the same team, which very rarely happens here.
16: Yeah, it is impressive to see. I mean, you see it, you know, I'm not a native New Yorker. I grew up in Chicago, but, you know, it reminds me of the Cubs and their fans. And when things are going well on those rare occasions in Chicago, you know, it's a virus in a good way that sweeps through people. I see everybody wearing Knicks jerseys. we have a 9-month-old grandson. And our daughter sent us a photo of him in a Jalen Brunson jersey. And I immediately wanted to know, how long have you guys had that jersey? Because I don't go for front running. And they're like, no. They've had that jersey for about 4 months. So he's been a Knicks fan most of his life.
0: And he will be forever.
16: For
0: yep. Steve, good luck tonight. I mean, I'm so glad for you guys. The NBA's front and center. Everyone's watching, and hopefully the ratings reflect that. Steve Ashburner, thank you.
16: Enjoy it, Brian.
0: You got it. NBA.com. Back in a moment.
1: 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It's Brian Kilmeade. Now Jacksonville's news and talk with the three big things you need to know.
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31: Jacksonville City Councilmember Raul Arias held a town hall conference at ACPS amidst ongoing public safety concerns. Flesh-eating New World screwworm sparks emergency action in Florida after the parasite reached Texas, and a new Florida law will require driver licenses to indicate citizenship status. 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
33: Two of the things in the email include, can we make the protesters look more violent? Now, I'm paraphrasing. I don't have the quote, but that's what was communicated to me. And the other thing was Renee Good's car. You need to describe her as driving toward the officer.
34: Pelley says his team rechecked to make sure nothing was missed before deciding not to take the notes.
33: That episode of 60 Minutes came within 19 minutes of not making air.
2: Is it possible to see this as the system working? She had notes. You felt they didn't make sense to take. The piece ran, and there was no retaliation.
33: Well, it was the interference as a problem. And the bigger problem, Lulu, frankly, is not any kind of political influence. The problem was the incompetence.
0: Said it. He kind of said it roundabout. So this is Scott Pelley describing after he got fired, sitting down with the New York Times in a lengthy podcast where he welled up probably 5-6 times and said, you got notes before that arrest about the Minneapolis piece. You got notes that she did drive towards him. And he was hit. If you look at the other angle, that's what she's saying. And also, it was a violent crowd. He said, well, I put in the Alex Pretty case. But you hear he said, I didn't like the notes. They were incompetence. But and there was, you don't like your boss's notes? Usually you're so attached. I get it. Someone wants to adjust your painting or your package. You feel, you resent it.
3: But to the interviewer's question, she's like, but didn't this work? You didn't include the updates and they still let it run. CBS put out a statement too to the effect of, this is just the normal editorial process. You put in notes on a package you think you might. They didn't, they still aired it.
0: It's how dare you. How dare you approach me with your notes? You're Barry Weiss. You wrote editorials for the New York Times. You didn't start, start the Free Press. Well, that's a nice little organization. I'm 60 Minutes. It's crazy. They say that that Don Hewitt and Mike Wallace used to argue like that all the time, screaming at each other. But it worked for 50 years. But there was respect underneath that. Brian Kilmeade Show.
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14: I'm Michelle Thibodeau. A teenage girl is in critical condition after being shot in the head early this morning on the north side. According to the Jacksonville Sheriff's Office, officers responded around 1 a.m. to Golden Eagle Drive. Investigators say the victim and the suspect knew each other, and preliminary findings indicate that the shooting appears to have been accidental. The investigation remains ongoing. Demolition is underway at the Museum of Science and History on the South Bank.
15: The demolition permit filed with the city says that work will go through September. The Mosh has been closed down since last September, but not permanently. Action News Jax has been telling you about plans to relocate to a new facility on the North Bank. Construction is expected to finish in August of 2029.
14: Bliss Siegman reports that the South Bank location will eventually seek proposals from developers for how they can use that site. The Pecan Park Flea Market will officially close its doors in just a few months. Vendors and customers were bummed to learn that the longtime marketplace is shutting down after nearly 40 years.
4: Kind of sucks that they're selling the place.
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14: 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I'm Michelle Thibodeau for 104.5 WOKV.
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6: I'm Action News Jax, First Alert meteorologist Trevor Gibbs, and 8 on the WOKV weather meter for your Monday. It's a hot one. Temperatures will be in the upper 80s to near 90 degrees despite extra clouds around today. It does stay dry. Will be mild tonight, only in the low 70s with partly cloudy skies. Tuesday will be similarly warm, perhaps an isolated shower here and there coming in off the ocean, but still a lot of dry time. The heat and humidity increase late this weekend to the weekend. It will be very hot this weekend with mid-90s expected. Feels like temperatures above 100, but we do bring in the risk for some afternoon showers and storms. I'm First Alert meteorologist Trevor Gibbs.
5: First Alert traffic from the Strata Air Conditioning and Heating Traffic Center.
7: Taking a look at your drive as you head out of the downtown area, I-95 southbound this afternoon. No real delays on your drive. A 15-minute ride from the Fuller Warren down to the Beltway. From the WOKV Traffic Center, I'm Brian Middleton.
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8: A new Florida law requires driver's licenses to display citizenship status. A woman is in critical condition after being shot by Jacksonville police last night on the south side. And Neptune Beach police are looking for a burglary suspect they say was caught on a Ring camera. You can see his picture on our website at WOKV.com. I'm Michelle Thibodeau.

Welcome, it is Eric Erickson here. Delighted to have you with me. I hope you had a fantastic weekend. The phone number, 877-973-7425, should you wish to be on the program. 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And more importantly, if you live in the state of Georgia, my home state, if you text the word engage, E-N-G-A-G-E, text the word engage to 33777, a week from tomorrow is the runoff. You will soon be rid of Rick Jackson and Burt Jones ads. Hallelujah. Praise the Lord. I'm tired of both of you. I love y'all. I'm tired of you. If you text engage to 33777, you will get my list of candidates that I recommend you vote for. If you text engage to 33777, a lot of statewide candidates in runoffs in Georgia.

0: And also, if you voted in a Democratic primary in Georgia, you cannot vote in a Republican runoff and vice versa. If you didn't vote at all in the primary, you can vote in the runoff, just so you know. It's coming up. We've got the main election tomorrow. The main election for the Democratic primary happens tomorrow. Graham Plattner is not the nominee in Maine, and yet you would think he was, the way the Democrats are campaigning for him. We'll get to that. First, we must get to the situation in the Middle East. I'm sure you're not surprised. The President of the United States gave an interview, which we will spend more time with later, as he stormed out of the interview, with Meet the Press. And, well, it got interesting as he stormed out. However, before he stormed out, he talked about the Iran situation in the Middle East with Kristen Welker, and this is what he said.
1: It's referenced the 13 Americans who were killed, and I want to know what your red line is. What would trigger you to restart military action? Would it be Iran killing more American citizens?
2: Well, certainly that would be something that I would think about very seriously, but my red line would be if I think I wasn't going to make a deal or if I wasn't going to make a deal fast enough. So we're having very good negotiations with the people that are leading the country now. It's the third group. And they're different. And you could say it's regime change, actually, because these are very different people. I find would be more rational, very smart.
1: Who is that? Who's leading
2: the
1: country?
2: Well, I don't want the names, but you know who they are. I mean, they're leaders. They're respected. Respected by the people that have to respect them. They are calling the shots. We know that because we see it through various tests that we've given. It's a little bit strange because you have leaders that have been there for a long time and they get wiped out. Then you have leaders that you also know, the second tier, and they get wiped out. All of a sudden we're dealing with different people. But no, I think that we'll either have something done fairly quickly or we'll finish it out militarily.
1: Are you talking about the son of the Supreme
2: Leader? Well, he's a
1: leader?
2: Part of it, yes.
1: He has not been seen in...
0: So that's Trump. With the leadership in Iran, there's one more here that you should hear.
1: President Trump, welcome back to Meet the Press.
2: Thank you.
1: Thank you so much for being here. We are going to talk about your visit, why you're here in Wisconsin, but I'd like to start off by talking about the major issue that you are focused on every day, which is Iran. Mm-hmm. Sunday will mark 100 days since the first strikes. Your Secretary of State, Marco Rubio, said that the war had concluded, and yet just this week, Iran attacked U.S. allies in the region, calling it retaliation for a set of U.S. airstrikes. Is the United States at war with Iran?
2: Well, they've been largely decapitated, and I call it a military exercise because people would rather have it called that. It's not a big war for us. It's not. We're the most powerful military in the world. I built it, frankly. I built it in my first 4 years, and I'm using it a little bit in my second 4 years. Their Navy is gone. Their Air Force is gone. Their anti-aircraft is gone. They might have built it up a little bit over the last 4 weeks of during this little ceasefire that we did at the request of some very good people, very, very fine people from actually from numerous places, as you know. You know, there are a lot of people involved, but from Pakistan in particular, the field marshal and the prime minister. And we're very close to having a deal, and if we don't have a deal, we'll do it one way or the other. Either way, we win.
0: Either way, we win. That's what the president says. We keep looking for some sort of deal. There hasn't been a deal thus far. Over the weekend, Iran fired ballistic missiles, a large volley across Israel. They started with northern Israel, and the missiles kept coming. They claim they did so in response to Israel firing on Hezbollah. What you need to know is Hezbollah, after Israel said they would stop firing on Hezbollah, Hezbollah started firing again. So Israel struck back. So Iran fired. Now, in the United States of America today, there are a lot of people, mostly men who are too online, who believe that Israel controls the United States. They obsess about things like the USS Liberty. They have allowed the brain rot of anti-Semitism to infest their minds. I follow a guy online, and I know his parents went through a messy divorce. He's a nice guy. I know his parents. I follow him, and he has increasingly become the Jews are the sinister object of his. He's just fixated on the Jews are to blame for everything. And I noticed this morning he's got up a USS Liberty thing. The people who hate Israel, they love to talk about the USS Liberty. If you're unfamiliar with it, back in the day, Israel fired on it. It was an American ship. There was confusion in war. Israel had it didn't go well for Israel. But they bring it up repeatedly as if it's some sort of proof of the nefariousness of Israel. And I saw this poor kid who I know he's going through stuff in life. And it's just wild how all these people go through stuff in life. And it all comes out on the other side of blaming the Jews. I think the proof that we control Israel, Trump controls Israel, and not the other way around, is that the president of the United States, after Iran, launched a large number of missiles at Israel over the weekend while you were out and about. Israel wasn't allowed to completely respond because the president of the United States said no. If Israel controlled the United States, we would be back at war, would we not? This is from the Wall Street Journal. Iran and Israel ended multiple exchanges of fire Monday, but left open the possibility of resuming attacks that pressured President Trump's fragile Middle East ceasefire. Trump had intervened in the violent hours-long back and forth, saying Israel and Iran must stop immediately shooting and declared that both countries wanted an immediate ceasefire. Shortly afterwards, Iran's military headquarters said it was ending operations by its armed forces against Israel, having delivered a painful response to that country. Should aggression and hostile actions continue, including in southern Lebanon, far more severe and forceful measures than before will follow, it said. Israel also ended its attacks on Iran, but would continue to strike in southern Lebanon, a person familiar with the matter said. Israel's military said it operates according to the directives of the political leadership. We will not comment on future plans, it said. In an early test of Iran's pledge, Israel carried out airstrikes in southern Lebanon, according to an Israeli military official in Lebanese state media. Hezbollah fired three rockets at Israeli troops in southern Lebanon afterwards, some of which were intercepted on their way towards Israeli territory. The attacks and counterattacks, which began over the weekend and spilled into Monday, marked the first time Iran and Israel have targeted each other since a ceasefire brokered by the U.S. went into force in early April. They began with an Israeli strike on Beirut and renewed fighting with the Iran-backed Lebanese militia Hezbollah and threatened to escalate a conflict that's been largely contained since then. So Hezbollah told Donald Trump, "We'll stop firing at Israel." They promptly killed an Israeli soldier and started firing at Israel, so Israel fired back. Israel didn't start it, Hezbollah did. Be real clear about that, because the anti-Semites wish you to believe otherwise. When Israel fought back, Iran decided to launch missiles at Israel. Israel prepared a response to Iran, struck some air systems and radar systems in Iran. And the president of the United States told Israel to stand down. If Israel controls the United States, as many a young man who is too online with family problems speculates, why would Israel stand down when the president told them to? I'm sure the apologists, the conspiracy theorists, they've got some explanation. It's all a ruse, something or other, as opposed to Israel is an American ally and we are the dominant power and told Israel, you can't use our systems. It's the same as when the British and the Saudis and the Kuwaitis and the Emiratis said to America, you can't launch from our soil. We're telling Israel, you can't fire our missiles. We're controlling the relationship at a time we should be allowing Israel to fight back. By the way, we now know that Israel had a full destabilization and decapitation plan in place and ready to go for Iran, and President Trump told them not to deploy it. Again, if Israel controls the United States, we know they've got this plan. They would be deploying it. The problem here is the Pottery Barn rule. You know, the Pottery Barn doesn't actually have the official rule, and it's essentially a clever way of saying you break it, you buy it. Colin Powell told George W. Bush before the Iraq War that if you break it, you own it. He denied later saying it. Others have said he did advise the president of that. But the rule is still true. You break it, you buy it. We shattered the existing peace in the Middle East on February 28th. And then the president in April said, bygones. Iran refused to acknowledge the bygones. It has opened fire with a ballistic missile volley at Israel. We have told Israel you can't respond aggressively. Israel has a decapitation plan in place. By the way, Iran also fired drones over the weekends at American vessels in the Persian Gulf. We shot them down. Listen, I don't think that this is stable. My suspicion is that behind the scenes, surely the president is preparing a response. Now, I said that this morning. In fact, let me read for you what I wrote this morning. We broke the status quo ante. We own the wreckage, and ownership is not a feeling, it's an obligation. The only way to fix what we broke is to resume pressure on Iran relentlessly until the missiles stop, the mines are destroyed, and the strait reopens, rather than freezing our friends in place and hoping the regime in Tehran develops a conscience. Surely the president understands this. The man who ordered the strike that killed Khamenei is not a man who flinches or should not be. If Mr. Trump does understand it, then his public calm is cover for private resolve, and that is fine. But if he does not understand it, if the calm is the whole of it, then he will achieve something no American president has managed in a very long time. He will have started a war, won it, and then lost it. And worse, lost allies in the bargain through nothing nobler than dereliction of duty. I refuse to believe that of him, which is why I must presume an American response to Iran is coming. The alternative is not just unthinkable, it is un-American. I presume something is in the works and coming. I hope that's the case. This status quo of Iran gets to fire at all of our friends and we don't do anything is unacceptable. It's un-American. We have snatched defeat from the jaws of victory, if that's the case. And I can't imagine the president of the United States which wants to come away from this looking like a loser. So I assume there must be some preparations underway to finally end this regime, and I hope that's the case.
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3: 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Now Jacksonville's news and talk with the three big things you need to know.
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6: President Trump is calling on Israel and Iran to immediately stop shooting after the two countries traded attacks over the past day. After 40 years, the Pecan Park Flea Market will officially close its doors in just a few months. And a teenager is in critical condition after being shot in the head this morning on the north side. I'm Michelle Thibodeau.
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8: Mike Lester, founder of Talon Wealth.
9: One of the things that we've been talking about are wills and trusts. How many people out there do you think understand the difference behind a will and a trust?
8: I think people believe that a will is probably all they need.
9: Sure, right. And there's a reason for that. And the reason is, right, we grew up, at least our generation, we grew up with watching these movies and then, you know, this wealthy person passed away and there's a group of people sitting in a room and they're just reading off the will, right? But what I want to explain, and again, we're not attorneys. We just work with attorneys that provide this. We're going to kind of give you a brief overview here. But what a will does is it's going to explain how you want your assets distributed after you pass away. So it's what you want. It's not necessarily what you get. So have you ever heard the term contesting a will?
8: Oh, yes.
9: So that's because wills can be contested. So go back to that room full of people and they've read everything off and, you know, Daddy Warbucks passes away and there's billions of dollars to spread around and you know, somebody's mad because they didn't get something. Well, wills are contestable. So that means you go to court and then you contest what somebody else got. And so what I want our listeners right now to know is wills are great when it comes to explaining how you want your assets distributed, but you need to understand that those can be contested. It's a public process. So that's a, people are going to find out what your assets are and how it works. And it's very, very complicated. So let's talk about trust for a second.
8: How does a trust differ from a will?
9: So what a trust does is it establishes clear title to your assets and it avoids what's called the probate process. So the probate process is the process of establishing clear title to your assets. So if you have a will and your estate is going through the probate process to establish clear title, that's where things like the, you know, contesting the will and everything else can come into play. But the reason I think most people would want to have a trust is to make sure that their assets don't go through the probate process. 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
0: Hello, welcome. It is Eric Erickson here, 877-973-7425. I've got to play this video for you guys. This is a woman at a Graham Plattner rally in Maine. Just listen to the logic. These are the sorts of people we're dealing with.
17: Totenkopf tattoo, the Nazi tattoo. How do you kind of...
18: Somebody said that they talked to somebody who had seen one of those or wore one of those, and it was silver, and it didn't even occur to him that it was the same thing. I think people are making as much of it as they can. These don't have a lot of substance around anything else. And if they did, we'd hear about it, believe me. They are trolling for dirt.
17: What if he has, like, a Israeli flag tattoo or something? Would that be a deal breaker?
18: For me?
17: Yeah.
18: Honestly, yeah.
17: That would be
18: Israeli? Yeah, because I don't support genocide, and he doesn't either. And that would show that he was being inconsistent. And he's been very consistent about that. Straight across the board.
0: You got that? He's got a Nazi tattoo, and it's not just any Nazi symbol. It's the symbol that the guards wore on their hats and lapels when they presided over the concentration camps. If you watch Schindler's List, you will note that the guards at the concentration camps have that skull symbol on their hats. That's the specific Nazi symbol. The people who presided over the death camps wore that symbol. And that's the one Graham Plattner chose to get tattooed on his chest. And this woman's like, nope, it's not a big deal to her. What if he got a Star of David or an Israeli flag? Oh, that would be a huge deal because that would mean he supports genocide. Wait a second. Wait a second. This is the irony here. This is the irony. So a Graham Plattner voter says that Graham Plattner having the Nazi tattoo of the men who committed genocide is not a deal breaker for her. But if he were to get a Star of David tattoo, that would mean that he was complicit in and supports genocide, and that would be a deal breaker. So Star of David tattoo means he would support genocide. That would be bad. Nazi tattoo of the symbol of those who presided over the genocide, not a deal breaker for her. These are the people we are dealing with. My friends, the people who are advancing the Plattner campaign, the threats to democracy who look on you as a threat to democracy because you're normal. Now, let me tell you about Swiss America. 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
6: I'm Michelle Thibodeau. Florida's CFO claims excessive spending in Jacksonville continues to spiral, releasing new numbers today.
20: Florida Chief Financial Officer Blaise Ingolia is back in Jacksonville for round two of his FAFO campaign. After claiming the city was spending $199 million, more than it should, based on population growth and inflation last year, he now says under the current city budget, Jacksonville's spending is outpacing those metrics by nearly $276 million. Ingolia points to an analysis done by the Florida Association of Counties showing the city of Jacksonville stands to lose $277 million under the $250,000 homestead exemption that would kick in by 2028 under the proposed property tax phase-out plan set to appear before voters in November. He argues his office's calculations prove the city could easily right-size and absorb that hit without major impacts or disruptions to core services.
6: That's Jake Stofan. A woman is critically wounded in a shooting off Southside and Beach Boulevard. JSO was called last night to a domestic disturbance. They say the 22-year-old woman was armed with a gun and threatening her grandparents.
21: That officer deployed his taser, striking her. She defeated that taser and pulled a handgun from her waistband. She was able to fire one shot at our officers. They returned fire, striking her numerous times.
6: Kyan Atkinson is in critical condition. No officers were hurt. JSO says the suspect has had 8 mental illness calls to this residence in the past. I'm Michelle Thibodeau for 104.5 WOKV.
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4: I'm Action News Jax, First Alert meteorologist Trevor Gibbs, and 8 on the WOKV weather meter for your Monday. It's a hot one. Temperatures will be in the upper 80s to near 90 degrees despite extra clouds around today. It does stay dry. Will be mild tonight, only in the low 70s with partly cloudy skies. Tuesday will be similarly warm, perhaps an isolated shower here and there coming in off the ocean, but still a lot of dry time. The heat and humidity increase late this week into the weekend. It will be very hot this weekend with mid-90s expected. Feels like temperatures above 100, but we do bring in the risk for some afternoon showers and storms. I'm First Alert meteorologist Trevor Gibbs.
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5: No real issues as you head into downtown from the south side, I-95 northbound this afternoon. A 13-minute ride from the Beltway up to I-10. From the WOKV Traffic Center, I'm Brian Middleton.
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7: A new Florida law requires driver's licenses to display citizenship status. A woman is in critical condition after being shot by Jacksonville police last night on the south side. And Neptune Beach police are looking for a burglary suspect. They say was caught on a Ring camera. 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I'm Michelle Thibodeau.
8: Greetings, welcome. It's Eric Erickson here. The phone number is 877-973-7425. Should you wish to be on the program, we, my friends, need to discuss Spencer Pratt. 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Let's talk about Spencer Pratt. Because, my friends, a lot of you are rushing yet again to the stolen election stuff. I want to tell you the truth. If you want to believe that the election in Los Angeles, California was stolen, have at it. I don't think it was for a simple reason The only people who really thought Spencer Pratt was going to win were the people who were way too online. No one thought Spencer Pratt was going to win. In fact, if Spencer Pratt made it into the runoff, he would be soundly beaten in the runoff because it's an 80-20 socialist state. What makes it bothersome to a lot of people is that the woman who was in third place on election night was sobbing and in tears thinking she was going to lose and then suddenly surged into second place. Now, Erickson, how can you rationalize all this? Let me explain to you the way elections in California work. So they're mail-in elections now. And as long as the vote is postmarked on election day, you have to count the vote. So it can take 3 weeks to get there. And if it's postmarked on election day, well, you got to count it. That's the law in California. Until the Supreme Court rules later this year, I suspect that you got to have your vote into the Board of Elections by election day. The way California elections are organized is it is to test the strength of your grassroots and union organizing power as a progressive. California is a one-party state. Certainly Republicans get elected, but no one expects Republicans to win any big office in California. And among the Democrats, the strength of the election comes down to who can organize with the unions the best to harvest ballots. Ballot harvesting in California is legal. What is ballot harvesting? Some states make it illegal. In California, it's perfectly legal for union organizers to go door to door and say, hey, we know you've got a ballot because you're a registered voter and all registered voters get ballots. And we want to pick up your ballot from you and deliver it to the Board of Elections. That's ballot harvesting. A third party group shows up at your door, asks for your ballot, and you give it to them. In California, here's what we know about the races here. Because of the polling shakeups, particularly in Los Angeles, a great many people waited until election day to cast their votes. A lot of people waited till the bitter end. They wanted to see how things were shaken up with the polling and everything else, that they were disaffected. They weren't sure they wanted to vote. And what we're finding is that a lot of the late-breaking votes decided to vote for this third-place finisher because a lot of these white people in Los Angeles are like, well, she's not going to win, but I'm a secret socialist, and so I'm going to vote for her. And it affected the ballot. And Spencer Pratt is now in third place. Now, it may be that he can rebound, but it's not looking likely that he rebounds. Decision Desk HQ says they think he's toast, and they're pretty accurate. So California mail-in balloting is about organizing prowess. Who can organize with the unions? Who can do a grassroots effort? Those are the strongest candidates, and those are the ones who win. But also, the California election situation is designed as a jobs program. The nation of Peru has elected a new president, a right-wing president, female. They were able to count millions of ballots by hand overnight to know that she has won. In California, elections are a jobs program. Like everything else in California, government runs as a jobs program for people. That's why government in California is so inefficient. That's why California can't build roads. That's why they can't build high-speed rail, because it's a jobs program. If you finish the job, your job goes away. So in California, elections take a long time. One, by design, because you got to count all the ballots as they come in weeks after the election. Two, you're only allowed to sit there and count for so long before you take a break, and it's a 9-to-5 job. So people count very slowly. They take lots of breaks. It causes them to drag things out, and it's by design because it's a jobs program. It's a jobs program. And because it's a jobs program, there's no incentive, because it's a government jobs program, to be efficient. And because there's no incentive to be efficient, there's no incentive for you, the voter, to have the elections delivered in time for you to trust the system. So trust in the system breaks down, and they don't care. In fact, the city of Huntington Beach a while back passed a local ordinance that required voter ID in Huntington Beach, and the state of California passed a state law that banned voter ID. Why? because they didn't want to give conservatives the win, and because the progressives in California absolutely fundamentally believe that voter ID is bad. And frankly, they probably want the illegal aliens to vote. In local elections in San Francisco, for example, illegal aliens have been able to vote. If you're a resident there for local elections, they allow you to vote. Now, local elections do not happen at the same time as federal elections in California, so they get that's their workaround. But the people who claim that there's a threat to democracy are the threats to democracy. They are the threats they warned about. Threats to democracy. No one can honestly believe that the election process in California is a good process. And by the way, it's another reason why a national popular vote is a bad idea. A national popular vote, one, it would be far easier to deal. This, by the way, this is one of the reasons why I didn't accept it. And I don't want to relitigate it with you. Just let me just show me some grace as I explain to you one of my underlying reasons for not accepting the stolen election in 2020. I know a lot of you disagree with me. Let me explain. In addition to I was an elections lawyer and understand how the flow works, here's one of the reasons. The genius of our system is that every state decides its own election law. And our swing states change every 4 years to a degree. In fact, if you go by decade, every decade, the swing states are different. Florida used to be a swing state and Georgia was not, for example. Now, Florida is no longer a swing state and Georgia is. And the genius of our system, by using the Electoral College and the sovereignty of the states for election matters, is that you've got to be able to figure out what are the swing states to matter. What are the swing states? And then in many of those states, counties have differing systems. Georgia, my state, used to have a county-by-county election system. You could use machines, you could use paper ballots, you could use different things. After the 2000 election, when the butterfly ballot in Palm Beach County screwed up that election so bad, Georgia Democrats, in charge of the legislature at the time, passed a uniform voting measure in the state of Georgia. I, as a law student, interning with the Secretary of State at the time, Kathy Cox at the time, helped prepare the documents for how to conduct the elections. It was a fun time. I was interested in election law. It was an incredible election, and I got to assist in the project of shaping the uniform elections of the state of Georgia. Take Pennsylvania. Pennsylvania, which is now a swing state. It used to not be a swing state. In Pennsylvania, every single county in Pennsylvania has its own system of voting. So if you want to steal an American national election, the presidential election is the only one. If you want to steal the American presidential election, you have to figure out which states are going to be the states that swing the election. And then you have to figure out the election rules of each county in those states, because in some states it's uniform and in some states it's county and county. It's a very difficult thing for even the Russians to do. It's why there's no evidence the Russians actually stole the election in 2016, despite what Democrats claim, for the same reason that I insist 2020 was, where there are always problems in elections. Why? Because elections are run by people and people are stupid. So there are always mistakes in elections. But that gets into the fundamental problem with the national popular vote. If it was a national popular vote, it would be really easy to steal the American presidential election. You just go to the biggest cities in the bluest states and you could steal the election easily there. It's a popular vote matter. And you go to California, where we could be waiting for weeks. You forge a postal stamp to stick on the ballots as they come in, so it looks like they actually were mailed on election day when they weren't. All those sorts of things you could do. You could do. So all of that is to say, I don't actually think the election in Los Angeles is being stolen, but I don't care if you believe it, because California gets what it deserves. And California has inherently designed a system that is inherently untrustworthy and is manipulable by people. But Spencer Pratt was never going to win. If you really believe that Spencer Pratt was going to win, you've got to go touch some grass, because you're not grounded in reality. I thought he might be able to get into the runoff, but I wasn't even sure of that. You heard me say several weeks ago he had caught fire online, but I wasn't sure that online translated to offline. And my suspicion was that it didn't. In my experience, not as a radio host, but as a political observer and analyst, when things go super wild online, that tends to be an indicator that people have lost touch with reality. When you go on Twitter, and Twitter is the worst, it's the most prevalent, and you see the Spencer Pratt AI videos, and you think these are actually Spencer Pratt commercials, none of them actually were, you've begun to lose ground with reality. And then when Fox News gets involved and starts platforming Spencer Pratt's campaign, one, that was a sign he was never going to win in Los Angeles, because if he tied himself to the Republican Party, that was a sign in Los Angeles you weren't going to get votes. So he was never going to win. He wasn't going to win because it's 80-20 Democrat-Republican. It's 80-20 socialist versus common sense. His campaign was very big online, but didn't actually have the massive presence in Los Angeles that people thought, that you assumed it did because you saw him all over online, but online didn't translate to offline. But then there's the last thing here that we have to note. If the election does stay as it is, where the two ladies are in the runoff, you're going to have Los Angeles run by one of two communists. And that will put New York City, Chicago, and Los Angeles, three of our largest cities, in the hands of far-left socialist radicals. Karen Bass, ironically, she, by the way, remember, did work in Cuba and was close to the Castros. And Karen Bass is more moderate than the other woman. And that's wild and absurd. And it's Karen Bass's race then to lose. And Los Angeles, like Chicago and New York, get what they deserve. And I hope they get it good and hard. It is wild to me that the white progressives of Los Angeles and of New York City and of Chicago keep electing far left non-white candidates because they think that's what they need to do to absolve themselves of their internal racism. And it's the non-white voters of those cities who are like, we don't want these people. Please listen to us. But no, the white paternalist progressives believe they know best for everybody.
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7: President Trump is calling on Israel and Iran to immediately stop shooting after the two countries traded attacks over the past day. After 40 years, the Pecan Park Flea Market will officially close its doors in just a few months. And a teenager is in critical condition after being shot in the head this morning on the north side. I'm Michelle Thibodeau.
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8: 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I'll send you a link, or you go to vanallengolf.com. When we come back, scandal. I am involved in scandal not of my own making. I've got details you're all going to want to know about, because there is a national force meddling in elections that I want to tell you about. But before we get there, this is very interesting. From Axios, millions of working Americans struggle to read at a functional level, and artificial intelligence may be helping to hide it. Low literacy is quietly becoming a major economic drag, even as AI tools allow workers to complete tasks they may not fully understand. Experts warn that this can mask deeper skill gaps until workers are asked to make judgments, solve problems, or evaluate AI-generated answers. Some researchers call it cognitive surrender, where people defer to AI outputs instead of fully evaluating them. I have been a long-time proponent of the idea that the American workforce is in decline due to the quality of public schools, and that that has been a function of teachers' unions and progressive politics in this country dragging down public school systems, because they want good worker bees who are easily manipulated and controlled. I mean, Common Core was all about the Fortune 500 wanting good little worker bees who couldn't ever come up with an original thought to challenge their ideas. It's showing, and ironically, it's places like Mississippi that are leading the way out of this mess by boosting literacy and math skills of their students. Now, You've got until the end of this month to take advantage of the $500 rebate from Rinnai for a tankless water heater for your home. 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
7: I'm Michelle Thibodeau. A teenage girl is in critical condition after being shot in the head early this morning on the north side. According to the Jacksonville Sheriff's Office, officers responded around 1 a.m. to Golden Eagle Drive. Investigators say the victim and the suspect knew each other, and preliminary findings indicate that the shooting appears to have been accidental. The investigation remains ongoing. Demolition is underway at the Museum of Science and History on the South Bank.
26: The demolition permit filed with the city says that work will go through September. The MOSH has been closed down since last September, but not permanently. Action News Jax has been telling you about plans to relocate to a new facility on the North Bank. Construction is expected to finish in August of 2029.
7: Bliss Siegman reports that the South Bank location will eventually seek proposals from developers for how they can use that site. The Pecan Park Flea Market will officially close its doors in just a few months. Vendors and customers were bummed to learn that the longtime marketplace is shutting down after nearly 40 years.
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7: 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I'm Michelle Thibodeau for 104.5 WOKV.
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2: I'm Action News Jax, First Alert meteorologist Trevor Gibbs, and 8 on the WOKV weather meter for your Monday. It's a hot one. Temperatures will be in the upper 80s to near 90 degrees despite extra clouds around today. It does stay dry. Will be mild tonight, only in the low 70s with partly cloudy skies. Tuesday will be similarly warm, perhaps an isolated shower here and there coming in off the ocean, but still a lot of dry time. The heat and humidity increase late this week into the weekend. It will be very hot this weekend with mid-90s expected. Feels like temperatures above 100, but we do bring in the risk for some afternoon showers and storms. I'm First Alert meteorologist Trevor Gibbs.
1: First Alert traffic from the Strata Air Conditioning and Heating Traffic Center.
3: Leaving downtown, heading to the south side, I-95 southbound. FDOT says we do have a crash on the ramp to Bay Meadows over on the shoulder. Still a speed limit ride from the Fuller Warren down to the Beltway. Ocean Way to the south end of town, east Beltway southbound. A 10-minute drive from Heckscher down to JTB. And then finally, as you make your way out to the beaches, JTB eastbound. 12 minutes from I-95 out to A1A. From the WOKV Traffic Center, I'm Brian Middleton.
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5: A new Florida law requires driver's licenses to display citizenship status. A woman is in critical condition after being shot by Jacksonville police last night on the south side. And Neptune Beach police are looking for a burglary suspect. They say it was caught on a Ring camera. 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I'm Michelle Thibodeau.
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Welcome. It is Eric Erickson here. There's some breaking news that has happened. Doesn't really affect us, but you should know about it. The Ukrainians have launched a wave of drones into Russia to military weapons depots, one near Ukraine and one outside of St. Petersburg. The explosion videos are just amazing to behold. They have wiped out major supplies of Russian ammunition. Just absolutely impressive. Likewise, the United States is announcing it has disabled an unladen oil tanker in the Gulf of Oman. For those of you in Rio Linda, that means it was empty. After the vessel violated the ongoing blockade against Iran by attempting to sail to an Iranian port. Just so you know, these things are happening. Now, my friends, I got to talk about me. Look, it is not my habit to spend a lot of time on this program talking about me. It may be my favorite topic, but it's not yours, and my job is to entertain you.

0: and talking about me all the time. Is it a thing? But I have been dragged into controversy, and it is a new story, and so you should know about it. It impacts all of us. Now, nationwide, there is a phenomenon that I call a virus spreading. You know the Morgan & Morgan billboards? You can't get away from them. You know, you can go to, in Georgia at least, you can go to an Atlanta Braves game, and for 2.5 to 3 blissful hours, you will never see Rick Jackson or Burt Jones, the Republican gubernatorial candidates, who are making me lots of money by pouring advertising into radio and TV across the state of Georgia. And for 3 hours, you can be blissfully unaware of the runoff in Georgia between Burt Jones and Rick Jackson. In Texas, for a while, you could go to a Rangers game and not only not know it was Pride Month, but also avoid the Paxton and Cornyn ads around the country. In Maine, you can go to, Maine doesn't really have sports teams, does it? But if it did, you go to a lobster rally and not see Plattner ads. But you will never not avoid the trial lawyer billboards. You go to a Braves game, you go to a Rangers game, you go to a Saints game, you go to a Chargers or a Rams game, you go to a Raiders game in Las Vegas. Not only will you probably see Morgan & Morgan billboard, you will see billboards for lots of trial lawyerships. And it's kind of a virus. And what I mean by that is I was a lawyer. There's nothing wrong with suing a company that caused injury. There's nothing wrong with that. Companies screw up, they cause injury, and the way we have justice in this country is you sue them for financial compensation. However, increasingly, in a lot of states, trial lawyers are suing for the most absurd things possible. And what they're doing is they're driving up the costs of doing business, and they're putting small businesses out of business. In Georgia, for example, there was a case of a guy who was shot and killed at the edge of a parking lot of a CVS pharmacy. And the family sued CVS. They didn't sue the shooter. It was on the edge of the parking lot. And literally the argument was that the pharmacy should have done a better job of providing security to random passerbyers at the edge of their parking lot. In another situation, a Ford pickup truck flipped over, and the driver had a fatal heart attack. The coroner said, if I remember the facts right on this one, had a fatal heart attack, lost control of the vehicle, dying, flipped the car, and the other person in the vehicle died, and the truck roof caved in. And Ford was sued for liability, claiming that they're the ones who caused the wreck or were the predominant part. I mean, listen. People should sue if there are if there is a need for compensation, but oftentimes trial lawyers take it out of control and they come up with new and novel ways to sue, in large part because more and more Americans view lawsuits as their lottery. It's their winning ticket. I was a trial lawyer. I represented a guy, I think I've told you all this story before, I represented a man who was not in great health to begin with. He was morbidly obese and old, had lots of health problems, but he walked into a grocery store, went into the bathroom, and the hinges of the door was propped up on the hinges, but there were no pins in the hinges. So when he opened the door of the stall, it pushed the door off the hinges, slid down, fell. He fell over it, hurt his knees, and he couldn't walk. He was already in bad health, but now he couldn't walk. The lawyer that I worked for, I was an associate. We did the case. He went to various doctors. They certified he had all these new problems that were unrelated to the old problems. The fact of the matter was he wasn't a super healthy guy, but we were able to get him like $50,000-$75,000 after expenses and after our third. He wound up getting $50,000-$75,000. It was a lot of money for him. He was willing to settle. I had never seen that man walk. He had been in one of those motorized scooters. The day he came to pick up his settlement check, he came in, stood up, and walked. It was like a miracle. Jesus had cured him. And that was my moment of realizing I've been scammed. I have worked for this guy for a year, and I've been scammed. And there were a lot of lawyers who were like, look, he was hurt, deserved compensation, but I felt scammed, and I know a lot of lawyers wouldn't have cared about it. In Georgia, a number of businesses are going out of business because of frivolous lawsuits, making it very, very easy in some places around here to file lawsuits. And you all know it's true. Increasingly, there is a class of people in this country who view lawsuits as a way to win the lottery. It's like the McDonald's that will no longer serve free refills of your drinks because people come in with cups that didn't actually come to the McDonald's to order food. They're just coming in with cups and filling them up, and they're getting their refills like 5 days after they were there. And it's hurting economically a lot of businesses, and we're living in a lower trust environment. Well, in Mississippi, if you want a gynecologist, it's almost impossible to get a gynecologist now because medical malpractice lawsuits in Mississippi are through the roof. It's very hard to find a specialist in Louisiana and Mississippi. In Louisiana, it's worse because Jeff Landry, the governor there, is a Republican, but he's so in the pocket of the trial lawyers, he has killed significant tort reform in Louisiana. There are businesses packing up and fleeing my home state of Louisiana because they get you blink wrong at someone who comes in. They're going to claim an injury and get sued, and they're going to get a massive settlement. And the state of Louisiana sees this happening. Small businesses are getting hurt. Big businesses are looked at as cash cows for the poor with these frivolous lawsuits. And then the businesses are closing up shop. They're leaving the state. And Louisiana is hurting economically because of what the lawyers are doing. And in Baton Rouge, the most amazing thing, you go to Baton Rouge, Louisiana, you get in your car, every single billboard is for a lawyer. Morris Bart, Ken Nugent, Morgan & Morgan, you name them, they're everywhere. Morris Bart, that guy has been around since I was in high school in Baton Rouge. His billboards are everywhere. They're everywhere. All the trial lawyer billboards. And typically, by the way, what happens is it's a mill. You go in, they send a settlement demand, and they essentially will take what the company offers as settlement and give it to you. You think, oh, my lawyer got me money. And a lot of times, in a lot of cases, in a lot of law firms, not all of them, but in a lot of them, the lawyers aren't particularly good, but they're great at drafting letters, and they send a demand for insurance liability limits, and so insurance costs go up. People lose insurance. And in Georgia, we finally, in our state, decided we gotta do something about this. There are businesses that can no longer get liability insurance. There are businesses that can't get business insurance. Insurance is going up out of just control in the cost because of all these frivolous lawsuits. So they passed tort reform in the state of Georgia. And the guy who led it is a lawyer himself. His name is John F. Kennedy. He's running for lieutenant governor. He's a friend of mine. I've endorsed him. I know him. Known John Kennedy for 25 years. We used to, where I broadcast from is in the building where I practice law. And my office was on the 14th floor and John's was on the 15th floor. He was friends with a friend of mine at my law firm. We got to be friends. I've known him 25 years. If you're in Georgia, you should vote for John Kennedy for lieutenant governor. He's a great guy. And the trial lawyers are so furious at one of their own for passing tort reform that they have gone into the gutter to try to destroy him, which is where this litigation comes in that I have been dragged into. On my website, trial lawyers have claimed that the former president pro tem of the Senate and now candidate for lieutenant governor was in an inappropriate relationship with an intern and caused a state settlement on his behalf. That's the claim. It's not true, you should know. They made it up. Now, the reason that I am somehow dragged into this is because some trial lawyers came to my website and left comments to that effect, that this is the claim and you can get it. It really happened and here's how you know and blah, blah, blah, blah, blah, blah, blah. Well, in the state of Georgia, if the state settles a harassment claim or a claim for inappropriate conduct for a member of the legislature, it's public knowledge. There's no record. There's no private record. It didn't happen. And the reason I know it didn't happen is because I received a letter from the lawyer for the intern who was supposedly in the inappropriate relationship, threatening litigation for defamation because the trial lawyers mentioned this young woman by her initials, and there's only one female with those initials who interned for the former Senate President pro tem. So they have attempted to defame an innocent young woman to slander the candidate they're trying to destroy. And the intern hired a lawyer and is threatening defamation. And I was given a copy of the notice and asked to hold on to the comments and the like, which apparently someone has gone in and deleted. I assume one of the trial lawyers. This is what the trial lawyers are doing around the country. And by the way, they've poured millions of dollars just into the state of Georgia to destroy John Kennedy because he supported tort reform. He's cost his own people money. Think about it. It's like, look at what happened with CBS News. The press is trying to destroy CBS News because CBS News should be on the left and they've decided to be fair. And that's a betrayal of the media. So the media's out to get CBS. Look at John Fetterman. Democrats across America intend to beat John Fetterman because John Fetterman has become a voice of common sense and he doesn't hate the Jews. And so the Democrats feel betrayed. Here in my state, trial lawyers are attempting to destroy and lie about John Kennedy because he passed tort reform. And as a result, I've now been dragged into this mess because of comments from trial lawyers on my website claiming that he had an inappropriate relationship. And it's the supposed victim who's the one filing the suit because it's a lie. They're trying to destroy a young woman's life in order to destroy a guy running for lieutenant governor because he supported litigation reform that costs them money, and they're mad about it. In fact, I got a buddy of mine in North Georgia. His name's Will Wade. He's running for the state legislature, and they've spent this is a state legislative race. They've spent about $150,000 trying to. No. They've spent more than that trying to destroy this guy because he supported litigation reform in the state of Georgia. The trial lawyers are trying to destroy and drive out all the Republicans who cost them money, so that they can't file frivolous lawsuits. So, it's happening around the country. My state is the latest to do tort reform or litigation reform, and the trial lawyers, because it's costing them money, intend on destroying every Republican that they can get their hands on. And now they're trying to do it to my friend John Kennedy. And because I publicly supported him, they came to my website. They attempted to call into the show. We blocked the calls to defame the guy. And that's another reason that I am supporting John Kennedy for Lieutenant Governor of Georgia, is because he stood up to the trial lawyers, his own people, my people too, originally. He stood up to them and passed common sense reforms that lower the costs for small businesses and for homeowners and for doctors. And it makes great sense, common sense and economic sense. But these guys are willing to smear innocent people to try to stop this guy. And that is another reason in Georgia you should vote for him. And the rest of you nationwide should be pushing your red states for tort reform, because these people are all a bunch of liberal Democrats and they fund the Democrats. Morgan & Morgan, John Morgan of Morgan & Morgan, one of the biggest Democratic donors in the nation. The trial lawyers, they fund the very Democrats you are opposed to, and so your red state should be passing tort reform.
1: Those who love him, listen to find out what he's going to say next. Those who disagree with him, also listen to see what he's going to say next. It's the Eric Erickson Show. 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
3: President Trump is calling on Israel and Iran to immediately stop shooting after the two countries traded attacks over the past day. After 40 years, the Pecan Park Flea Market will officially close its doors in just a few months. And a teenager is in critical condition after being shot in the head this morning on the north side. I'm Michelle Thibodeau.
1: Sean Hannity, Brian Kilmeade, and Eric Erickson. 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
0: So around our nation this time of year, they're doing something we've never seen before around here called the World Cup. There is apparently some sport that is globally popular and largely unknown inside the United States called soccer. And there are lots of people from around the world coming to the United States to see this absurd sport where you may get a point in a game as men run around the large field with a little ball trying to kick it into a net, mostly unsuccessfully for like 90 nonstop minutes or such. And it's a real big in the rest of the world, which is why we're the number one country, because we play something called football where big men in pads beat each other up on a field trying to get this little ball down the field. But the world is coming. And I got to tell you, the reactions from people coming into the United States, first of all, realizing that, particularly the Europeans, that the United States is a completely different country from them. If you want a European feel, go to Canada. What is wild to me are the reactions to people going to restaurants and the portions of food, the unlimited refills, having people come by, filling up your glass. You know, in Europe, first of all, you don't get ice in your drinks typically. And then there are no free refills. And in this country, these people are mesmerized as the waitresses keep coming by to fill up their glasses. And they put the food portions down and they're gigantic. And all of the hotels have air conditioning and their own private bathroom. This is for Europeans. This is blowing their mind. They may not like that the United States doesn't care for their little game, but they are mesmerized by the experience of being inside the United States. It's wild to watch. And you know, while they're here, if they call 404-COMPUTER, go to visioncomputers.com, they can get a computer to take home with them that's going to be better than anything they get in Europe. 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
3: I'm Michelle Thibodeau. Florida CFO claims excessive spending in Jacksonville continues to spiral, releasing new numbers today.
11: Florida Chief Financial Officer Blaise Ingolia is back in Jacksonville for round two of his FAFO campaign after claiming the city was spending $199 million more than it should based on population growth and inflation last year. He now says under the current city budget, Jacksonville's spending is outpacing those metrics by nearly $276 million. Ingolia points to an analysis done by the Florida Association of Counties showing the city of Jacksonville stands to lose $277 million under the $250,000 homestead exemption that would kick in by 2028 under the proposed property tax phase-out plan set to appear before voters in November. He argues his office's calculations prove the city could easily right-size and absorb that hit without major impacts or disruptions to core services.
3: That's Jake Stofan. A woman is critically wounded in a shooting off Southside and Beach Boulevard. JSO was called last night to a domestic disturbance. They say the 22-year-old woman was armed with a gun and threatening her grandparents.
12: That officer deployed his taser, striking her. She defeated that taser and pulled a handgun from her waistband. She was able to fire one shot at our officers. They returned fire, striking her numerous times.
3: Kyan Atkinson is in critical condition. No officers were hurt. JSO says the suspect has had 8 mental illness calls to this residence in the past. I'm Michelle Thibodeau for 104.5 WOKV.
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1: I'm Action News Jax, First Alert meteorologist Trevor Gibbs, and 8 on the WOKV weather meter for your Monday. It's a hot one. Temperatures will be in the upper 80s to near 90 degrees despite extra clouds around today. It does stay dry. Will be mild tonight, only in the low 70s with partly cloudy skies. Tuesday will be similarly warm, perhaps an isolated shower here and there coming in off the ocean, but still a lot of dry time. The heat and humidity increase late this week into the weekend. It will be very hot this weekend with mid-90s expected. Feels like temperatures above 100, but we do bring in the risk for some afternoon showers and storms. I'm First Alert meteorologist Trevor Gibbs.
0: First Alert traffic from the Strata Air Conditioning and Heating Traffic Center.
2: Heading up to the Arlington area from the Southside East Beltway northbound this afternoon. It's a 10-minute ride from State Route 9B up to Atlantic Boulevard. From the WOKV Traffic Center, I'm Brian Middleton.
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4: A new Florida law requires driver's licenses to display citizenship status. A woman is in critical condition after being shot by Jacksonville police last night on the south side. And Neptune Beach police are looking for a burglary suspect. They say was caught on a Ring camera. You can see his picture on our website at WOKV.com. I'm Michelle Thibodeau.
5: Hello, America. Welcome. It is Eric Erickson here. The phone number is 877-973-7425. Should you wish to be on the program, I would be very happy to have you. We have got, did you see the clips of the president's interview with Kristen Welker on, Meet the Press. Sorry, complete brain fart here. Kristen Welker and Meet the Press with the president. It, absolutely wild to me. I will get to that. But first, let me jump to the phones. John, you're going to be up next. Welcome to the show.
6: Hey, Eric. You sound good today, buddy.
5: Thank you. Appreciate it.
6: Hey, no problem.
5: Okay, so wait. I got to tell you this. So this is the way my mind works, John. When you say I sound good today, I think, man, do I suck every other day?
6: It must be it. No, I'm just being cordial here. You always sound good. So I've been in the defense side of things for over 20 years, mostly in Georgia. And I've got to say, while the Morgan and Morgans of the world are problematic, just as problematic are the doctors they work with. They mm-hmm. have doctors that are very specifically only catering to the plaintiff's side of things. So each city usually has, you know, four or five orthopedic doctors, a few neurologists, and they've got these practices that they set up almost like in strip malls everywhere where they're performing oftentimes over the phone treatment. Matter of fact, I had a case here a few months ago where in the deposition, the plaintiff had stated that the epidural injection that they had was performed by a nurse putting a needle in their arm. So I have no doubt that a considerable amount of this treatment is absolutely not being performed. But again, there's not enough private security, police. There's no way you can police this stuff. So you just have to kind of roll with it. And you're also at the expense of the venue that you're in. The CVS case that you mentioned was in Clayton County. I know that case very well. It was just a disaster. And matter of fact, a lot of the tort reform that occurred was as a consequence of that. Yeah, I mean, okay. I could go on for days about
5: so,
6: this.
5: So, you mentioned that. Let me explain this to people so that they understand that when I was a lawyer and I was in a multidisciplinary practice and had to do some personal injury, and we had a workers' comp lawyer partner in our office that partnered with a particular doctor. And his office, by the way, is very near where I live to this day. And the clients were only allowed to go to that doctor because right. they knew that that particular doctor would narrate the injury in the most beneficial way possible for the claims using all the right lingo they needed them to use. And it was a very specific market that the lawyer referred all of the clients to that particular doctor and knew he was going to get exactly the results he wanted from the doctor and, in fact, would call the doctor ahead of time to describe what they needed to make sure it was in the record.
6: Right. Yeah, I'll say half of the cases that I have right now are cases where there's surgical recommendations done by three or four doctors in the area. And all these cases, all the same doctor on all these, but they've got that same doctor's got to be deposed every single time for every one of these cases for surgeries yep. that have never occurred and surgeries that usually never will occur. And so these guys are pros at being deposed and writing these things up. Mm-hmm. And of course, you take it to trial and you could say, hey, you cater only to car accident people? And I said, no, no, no, I see everybody else. And because it's not germane to the conversation that you bring in all the other cases, you can't bring up all the other cases.
5: Right.
6: You just can't. So, yeah, it's tragic, but that's kind of the nature of civil law right now, and criminal law to an extent as well.
5: Yeah, it is. Look, I'm glad you called in, Butcher. I don't think people understand that when you start seeing the spread of the trial lawyer billboards in states, it usually means that your doctors are about to go out of business and your small businesses are about to have their insurance rates go up because it's easy picking. It really is.
6: Yeah.
5: It is.
6: And the plaintiff bar really, really dumped a huge amount into politics locally to protect what they've done. Other states have really good tort reform with good teeth. In Georgia, we'll have yet to see if this has good teeth here because everyone's still kind of terrified to try any of these cases yet. We'll have to stay tuned, though.
5: I hope it sticks. John, listen, thanks very much for the phone call. I appreciate it a ton. If you're 64 or older, here's what's happening with Medicare right now. A lot of people are on a plan that makes sense when they signed up, but the plans change, and nobody's actually reaching out to really help you navigate the situation. Plenty of people are reaching out to sell you stuff. That's the problem. You're not short on phone calls about Medicare. You're short on calls you can actually trust, which is why I partnered with Chapter, because they're different. 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Don't wait for somebody you trust to find you. Go to somebody that I think you can trust to give you the right information you need for Medicare. So if you haven't heard about it, the president, okay, I gotta laugh. So the president does these interviews with a hostile press all the time, and sometimes they go his way. A lot of times they don't go his way. And, well, let me play you some of the clips. I'm going to play you one I played earlier. This is the president. He's on Meet the Press with Kristen Welker. They're in Wisconsin, I believe. They're at a John Deere dealership talking about the economy and tariffs and manufacturing. But they're talking about other stuff as well.
7: Reference the 13 Americans who were killed. And I want to know what your red line is. What would trigger you to restart military action? Would it be Iran killing more American citizens?
8: Well, certainly that would be something that I would think about very seriously. But my red line would be if I think I wasn't going to make a deal or if I wasn't going to make a deal fast enough. So we're having very good negotiations with the people that are leading the country. Now it's the third group that we've been dealing with, and they are different, and you could say it's regime change actually, because these are very different people. I find would be more rational, very smart.
7: Who is that? Who's leading
8: the
7: country?
8: Well, I don't
7: want to
8: know the names, but you know who they are. I mean, they're leaders. They're respected. Respected by the people that have to respect them. They are calling the shots. We know that because we see it through various tests that we've given.
5: Now, interestingly enough, there's a report out right now. I just hit the wires a few minutes ago that no one has talked to the new Ayatollah. And it appears the new Ayatollah has been cut out of the loop. The Iranian Revolutionary Guard is kind of controlling things. Nonetheless, so it started there. And then they did get into the economy a little bit. And then after the economy and probing about the elections and the like, and the president talking about the stolen election, well...
8: Sided crooked networks. Right. Let's call it quits because I've had enough. Thank you, darling. Have a good time.
7: Mr. President, let's please. I traveled all the way to Wisconsin.
8: I traveled all the way to Wisconsin. On and off in the rain. And I've given you enough time. You ought to straighten out your press because you know what?
5: He gets up and takes the microphone off and leaves. Apparently sitting there for over an hour with his interview that was going to be edited down to like 20 minutes or stuff. So he got up and left. And one of his frustrations was, in fact, though the media is trying to make this into a big scandal, let me just play this again for you, just so you can hear this. Listen for the hissing in the background.
8: Side of crooked networks. Right, let's call it quits because I've had enough. Thank you, darling.
5: Thank you, darling. Have a good time. He's calling it quits, and part of the problem was that sound you heard was a rainstorm. They were in a building with a tin roof, and this is Kristen Welker after it was over.
7: I spoke with President Trump on Saturday, and we both acknowledged the complications during the interview posed by the rain. He agreed to sit down with me for another Meet the Press interview.
5: So, he stormed out. The media made it a really big deal. Over the weekend, it was all the buzz. The president stormed out of an interview with Kristen Welker on NBC, stolen election questions and the like, setting him off. And as you could hear, he couldn't hear. It was, and by the way, anybody who, as if you've read any of the interviews about the president lately, he is at 80 years old, it prefers quiet rooms. It's, you know, so I've got tone deafness. I don't like noisy restaurants because there are certain tones I can't hear. When I was a kid, I got repeatedly awful ear infections. And as a result, my eardrums have some damage to them. And there are certain tones I cannot hear. I can hear perfectly. I'm not deaf, except when my wife is talking to me for some weird reason. But nonetheless, there are certain tones I cannot hear. For example, my wife and kids can hear there's a train, and the train tracks are probably about a half mile from the house, and they can hear the rumble of the trains. I can't hear the rumble. Low noises, in particular, I struggle to hear. If I'm outside, I can typically hear the train, but inside, I can't. There are high-pitched noises. I don't have a problem. I can hear the high-pitched noises. The low-pitched noises, I can't hear. The president struggles with tone deafness and struggles with some hearing loss at his age. And the rain made it exceedingly loud outside, and he was struggling to hear. And then she got combative with him on the stolen election stuff, and he was already frustrated. They had been there for an hour, and he's like, I'm done. And he gets up and he leaves. Now, the punchline of all of this is that, again, let's play Kristen Welker here, just so you have it from her. So it's not me making it up.
7: I spoke with President Trump on Saturday, and we both acknowledged the complications during the interview posed by the rain. He agreed to sit down with me for another Meet the Press interview.
5: We acknowledged the struggles due to the rain. He couldn't hear. It was very loud. You could hear it in the microphones. And most of the media rushed to attack the president for being thin-skinned and unable to engage in a combative interview. Have these people not seen the president? He thrives on combative interviews. I will tell you this, and I don't know that it would be possible, and it would drive everyone insane. I want to do an interview with the president at some point. I don't know how to pull it off. I don't want to ask him about politics. I don't want to ask him about public policy. I want to interview the president about golf. I think that would be a fantastic interview. First of all, it would be a fantastic interview because of the number of people who would lose their minds that you got time with the president of the United States and you didn't talk politics and public policy. I wouldn't talk to him about grass. I would actually love to spend time with the president of the United States and talk about grass on a golf course. I think that would be an exciting interview. I know many of you are rolling your eyes, but I'm kidding. I'm not kidding. I really do think if I had the opportunity to interview the president of the United States, I would spend my time asking him about golf course architecture, the grass on golf courses, and golf. That I would be fascinated to hear, because you already know what he's going to say on every other topic. Come on. What's the president going to say on Iran? You know the answer. What's he going to say on Russia? You know the answer. Ukraine, you know the answer. On taxes, you know the answer. On the Democrats, you know the answers. I'm curious to find out the president's views on golf course grass and golf course architecture. I think it should be done. I would love to be the one to do the interview, not play golf. You know, he's asked me to play golf with him in the past, and I told him I was too bad. And then at some point, I got a call from him while I was on the golf course, and he wanted to know why I was on the golf course, because I suck. He's not wrong. He's not wrong. Years ago, I did an interview before he was president. He had a book come out. I went up and talked to him. We were talking about golf. And his assistant reached out and asked if I wanted to come down to Florida and play golf with him. I was like, no, I am so bad. There is no way. At some point, I want to get decent. I don't know that I want to play with him, but I do want to get decent. But I would love to actually interview him about golf course architecture and golf course grass and stuff like that. I think it would be a fun interview. You know what he's going to say about everything else. The problem here is that the president sits and does these combative interviews with everybody. He's perfectly willing to do combative interviews. But when the interview ends like this after an hour, hard of hearing because there's a rainstorm, you can't hear inside, even you, the audience, can tell that the audio is a little bit garbled because of it. And the media's like, oh, he can't handle a hard question. Literally, the man will sit and do an interview with everybody. He sat with the New York Times for 2 hours. Stop letting your brain be rotted by your hatred of Donald Trump. It turns out, as Kristen Welker of Meet the Press said, the rain complicated the interview, frustrating the president. They're going to have a do-over for this interview. So he wouldn't be having a do-over if he didn't want to do the interview. Now, would he?
0: When the truth seems hazy, Eric will clear the way. It's the Eric Erickson Show. Now Jacksonville's news and talk with the three big things you need to know.
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4: President Trump is calling on Israel and Iran to immediately stop shooting after the two countries traded attacks over the past day. After 40 years, the Pecan Park Flea Market will officially close its doors in just a few months. And a teenager is in critical condition after being shot in the head this morning on the north side. I'm Michelle Thibodeau.
0: Spend less, save more. 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
5: Yes, you should text Eric, E-R-I-C-K, to 33777. And get the live stream, the show notes, the podcast, and everything else you want about the show. It's all right there. Y'all, I have got to, I want to play some of the Scott Pelley interview with the New York Times, but when we come back, I really got to spend a little more time on Graham Plattner. So the primary for the main Democratic Party is tomorrow. And they're already acting. I mean, they've already crowned the guy. They had time to walk back from him. That's actually how bad of a candidate that Janet Mills is. It's just really interesting to me to watch the Democrats double down on this sort of stuff with Plattner out there. Back to the World Cup, though, before I move on. So the European mind is being blown away by American sports stadiums. Not just the professional sports stadiums, their minds are being blown away by the college football stadiums that they're passing. Like, they can't believe that American college football stadiums in this country are as massive as they are. Their minds are being blown. Welcome to the United States, people. Welcome. We are delighted to have you here. Bienvenue. Y'all just remember how awesome we are as a country while you're here, that we have air conditioning and we have cars that can drive you without a driver now, which there was a dude in Atlanta who put up a YouTube video who's doing food reviews in Atlanta. And he was blown away by all the Waymo cars, which I'm not a big fan of the Waymo cars because they're a little weird. But he was blown away by the fact that you got big portions in these massive stadiums. The Germans who have been in Atlanta to go to the Mercedes-Benz Stadium are blown away by the size of that stadium. Now, there are some big soccer stadiums in Europe, you should know, but there's just nothing consistently like what you've got in the United States. And these people are having their minds blown by how awesome America is, which is fantastic. I wish more Americans had their minds blown away by how awesome we are. Now, I want to talk about my awesome bank, Old Glory Bank, because it's a pro-America bank that can be your bank at oldglorybank.com/Eric, oldglorybank.com/ERICK. 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
4: I'm Michelle Thibodeau. A teenage girl is in critical condition after being shot in the head early this morning on the north side. According to the Jacksonville Sheriff's Office, officers responded around 1 a.m. to Golden Eagle Drive. Investigators say the victim and the suspect knew each other, and preliminary findings indicate that the shooting appears to have been accidental. The investigation remains ongoing. Demolition is underway at the Museum of Science and History on the South Bank.
24: The demolition permit filed with the city says that work will go through September. The Mosh has been closed down since last September, but not permanently. Action News Jax has been telling you about plans to relocate to a new facility on the North Bank. Construction is expected to finish in August of 2029.
4: Bliss Siegman reports that the South Bank location will eventually seek proposals from developers for how they can use that site. The Pecan Park Flea Market will officially close its doors in just a few months. Vendors and customers were bummed to learn that the longtime marketplace is shutting down after nearly 40 years.
25: Kind of sucks that they're selling the place.
26: It's a bittersweet ending for some of us, and for some of them, you know, my heart goes out too, because this was their way of life. I'm going to miss it being here.
4: The new owners plan to redevelop the property into an automotive dealership. I'm Michelle Thibodeau for 104.5 WOKV.
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4: An 8 on the WOKV weather meter for your Monday. Tracking warm temperatures this evening that'll be dropping into the 70s overnight with partly cloudy skies. Back to near 90 for Tuesday with abundant dry time aside from a very isolated or rogue shower. We stay mainly dry for Wednesday as well, but the humidity and heat start to return and build by the end of the week and the weekend. Highs will rise into the lower mid 90s. Feels like temperatures closer to 100, and we will bring back a chance of mainly afternoon showers and a few thunderstorms. I'm First Alert Meteorologist Trevor Gibbs.
3: First Alert traffic from the Strata Air Conditioning and Heating Traffic Center.
5: If you're heading out on the East Beltway northbound this afternoon, watch out for a broken down car on the ramp to Atlantic Boulevard blocking the off-ramp right lane. And then further up through Oceanway East Beltway northbound, FDOT says we have a crash at Pulaski over on the right shoulder. Finally, leaving downtown, heading to the south side, I-95 southbound. A few cars on the road, nothing really slowing down your drive at the moment. A 14-minute ride from the Fuller Warren Bridge down to the Beltway. From the WOKV Traffic Center, I'm Brian Middleton.
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7: A new Florida law requires driver's licenses to display citizenship status. A woman is in critical condition after being shot by Jacksonville police last night on the south side. And Neptune Beach police are looking for a burglary suspect. They say was caught on a Ring camera. You can see his picture on our website at WOKV.com. I'm Michelle Thibodeau.
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ladies and gentlemen, boys and girls, it's the third hour of the Eric Erickson Show, and I am pleased to have you with me. The phone number is 877-973-7425, and friends, we must discuss Plattner. Yeah, I know. We've spent a lot of time on Plattner, and it is not my intention to just drag it out. There just continues to be new news about Graham Plattner and the Democrats doubling down on him, though he is not yet the Democratic nominee. And the thing that blows my mind the most about all of this is he was, it turns out, extremely poorly vetted. And I just have to say to you, as a guy who's run political campaigns, has been a political strategist, has been elected to office, was an elections lawyer, I am really just amazed that this story continues to drag out for the Democrats, that there continue to be new revelations, that there continue to be things. And it's the run-up. What you've got to understand is it's the run-up to the Democratic Party primary tomorrow in Maine. And I need to tell you this, contrary to what you may be hearing, this is not Republican opposition research against Graham Plattner. This is a last-ditch, desperate move by Democrats to

0: cost him the election because they know how much more bad stuff is out there. And you're starting to get Democrats distancing themselves from Graham Plattner. Some of it is just raw power, though. Some of this is about the need to exert raw power, damn the consequences or the character of the person. We just want to control things. And you're seeing Democrats break between those who believe that we should get good people in office and those who believe we should just get Democrats in office. Who cares whether they're good or not? You saw the same thing happen in the Republican Party in the past. So the Democrats insisted that they were not like the Republicans, even though they had been with Bill Clinton. And now it's spilling out in wild ways with Plattner. And to get there, we should listen to the individuals who vetted Graham Plattner. So there are two Democratic socialist strategists who decided that they wanted to get novel candidates to run for office as Democratic socialists. And that meant getting away from the people who were the standard careerist politicians. They want to have radical change in the country, and to get radical change, they decided to go out and find untested people, and they vetted those people, or so they thought. The Wall Street Journal sat down with the two people who recruited Graham Plattner to run as a Democratic Socialist through the Democratic Party. They are tied to Bernie Sanders and his campaign. I'm going to play you now a portion of the interview, and here's the thing I need you to know, is you're about to hear the voice of the man. You're going to hear the reporter who has a deep voice. And then you're going to hear the voice of the man in the duo. It's a man and a woman, and you're going to hear the man. And you may be perplexed. All I can tell you is that this guy is a Democratic Socialist who is apparently high on estrogen. Oh, you're not going to believe me. You're going to be offended. No, no. You need to listen to this conversation as the Wall Street Journal reporter asks about how well vetted Graham Plattner was.
1: And at this point, you hadn't vetted Graham Plattner. You hadn't done a full scrub of who he is. How did you go about vetting him? And why did you?
2: We paid a nice firm a whole chunk of money and got some stuff back. Some of what you've seen on the news we got back. Other stuff we didn't.
1: Did the vetting process turn up the tattoo that became so controversial?
2: No.
1: The Reddit posts, did that turn up in the vetting process?
0: Long pause.
2: The firm sent us a thing, and it had some of the posts, but it didn't have all of them.
1: And what did you think about that? How did you think your way through the fact that he had posted these things on social media?
2: I said none of this will or should stop him from becoming a U.S. senator.
1: And what was your thinking there?
2: I think if what the voters wanted were people who were grown in vats and had never done or said anything that they might regret their entire lives, we'd have a very different country. Part of our thesis here is that people do not want their candidates grown in vats. They want people who are real human beings, and they want people who do not look and sound like the vat-grown people who've been leading this country off a cliff for the last century. And that was Graham.
3: Just days after this interview, more details about Plattner's past emerged.
0: I want a new style of candidate, and I think Plattner is the guy, and I hope he's gonna work. That is the voice of a person on defense. They hired an outside consultant who, by the way, should be named, shamed, and never work in politics again. Whoever the outside entity was they paid to vet Graham Plattner should be exposed, named, shamed, and banned from politics. They should get their money back. just wow. Wow. I mean, that is the voice of a man on defense who knew he'd done screwed up. baby, I'm sorry. I put the reds in with the whites, and now it's all pink. Wow, that is a deeply troubled man who realized he has seriously screwed up, and the woman is over there laughing. When they said, so did any of this stuff turn up? She starts laughing. He's like, well, a little bit of it. Oh, there's a lot more to come. They clearly realize it. By the way, this is Plattner this weekend at a campaign rally.
4: If I had my way, elections would last 2 months. They would be publicly funded, and if a billionaire looked at the TV ad the wrong way, we'd put him in jail.
0: Oh, that sounds tough. We're going to have elections that... Do you people want elections that last 2 months? And with a billionaire looking at the TV the wrong way. So the billionaires get to go to jail for looking at TV the wrong way. This is not the campaign of serious people. These are the children. I mean, and maybe that is the problem. A buddy of mine just texted me and said, it's very weird to hear a grown man going through puberty in the middle of an interview. And that's just it. These are children. These are children with childlike beliefs in politics. For their part, the Democrats are increasingly on defense. This is Hakeem Jeffries on Fox News, where they're asking him about Plattner. And, do I have the right clip? No. This is it.
5: I haven't followed these allegations closely, but what I have said is that violence against women in any way, shape, or form is unacceptable. It's a red line, and nobody should cross that. And any accuser who comes forward has to be treated with dignity and respect. I haven't talked to Ro Khanna about this particular race, and in fact, I haven't gotten involved in this particular race because we're focused on taking back control of the House of Representatives so we can lower the high cost of living, fix our broken health care system, and clean up the corruption that is out of control in Washington, D.C. right now.
6: Okay.
0: So this is where they're going. I don't know. I haven't paid attention. I'm focusing on my own thing. I'm sorry, but when it's a national news story, you can't do that. And for his part, Ro Khanna just keeps digging himself a hole. Just listen.
6: Because there's this woman, Lindsay Fifield, who dated him for about 2 years' time, and she's been posting on social media, speaking on the record about their relationship. She said he left an AR-15 lying around his Capitol Hill apartment when he lived here, told her if anyone broke in, he'd rape them to show he's dominant. She did say he never hit her or punched her, but said he could be rough, and she described being grabbed by her shoulder. She described him pulling her arm as she was refusing to get out of a car. Years ago, the mantra was believe all women. Do you believe her?
7: Yes, and I don't think our side should be attacking her, and I appreciate her courage from coming forward. I know some people are saying, oh, she's a Republican. I think that is irrelevant.
6: Okay.
7: I believe her. I think Graham acted shamefully. And he acted, as the New York Times characterized it, as a toxic relationship. It is shameful. It is ugly. It happened in a dark period of his life. And the main voters that I met said they don't like it. They knew that he had these chapters. They are willing to extend him grace and redemption. And they're focused now on what he's running for. But I do not think we should be attacking her.
6: So it is his campaign, the Plattner campaign, that described the accuser as a GOP operative who has dedicated her career to electing Republicans. She is a conservative. Would you advise the campaign to stop attacking her?
7: Absolutely. They should not attack her. They should not attack the New York Times reporters who wrote the story. I know those reporters. Mm-hmm. They've written things critical of me. That's what journalists do. Donald Trump is the one who attacks the press. Our party doesn't attack the press. Our party believes that you treat women with equality and respect in all aspects of their lives. Graham Plattner did not do that in the early 2000s. He should just say what he has said to Maine voters. That was a shameful period in his life. He's ashamed of that conduct. And that's what makes him different, is that he's taken accountability for that period of his life. Others that, like Trump, have never taken accountability.
0: Well... He's really, Ro Khanna is digging himself holes with Plattner because of probably the things that are going to come. But this also is him, Ro Khanna, with ABC News.
8: And you said that the allegations in the recent New York Times article were, quote, wrong and toxic. But you're still saying that voters should look past that about Plattner?
9: Well, I said that what he did was toxic and wrong. I talked to him about it. He agrees that it was misogynistic. He says it was a dark period of his life. He's a veteran. He went to two tours of duty in Iraq, and he came back with a lot of trouble. Now, I'm not saying that excuses what he did. He accepted accountability, but I believe
0: He accepted accountability. Exactly what accountability did Graham Plattner accept? They just say this stuff. Oh, he accepted accountability. What accountability did Graham Plattner accept? His campaign has attacked the young woman. His campaign is denying the allegations. And yet you've got Ro Khanna here saying, oh, he's accepted responsibility. Or how do you accept responsibility for something you deny even happened? You don't. The Democrats are just making this stuff up on defense. Here's what actually happened. Let me just be plain as day with you. We go back to the interview with the people who recruited Graham Plattner. The Democratic Socialists are trying to take over the Democratic Party, and they are failing to vet their candidates. And now, on the verge of taking over the Democratic Party, the wheels are coming off the wagon, and they're scrambling, and they don't really know what to do. Plattner, it is very clear, is damaged goods, and it's going to cost Democrats nationally. And if Plattner loses, which is most likely, and it becomes such a story, it drags down other candidates with him, as they're all on defense about this, on the verge of their victory over the Democratic Party, the Democratic Socialists will be on defense in ways that are brutal for the Democratic Socialists of America. That's what's going on here. They are starting to realize they are about to go off the cliff, Thelma and Louise style, with Graham Plattner, and it's going to be over for them on the verge of what they believe is victory, and they don't know what to do.
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12: President Trump is calling on Israel and Iran to immediately stop shooting after the two countries traded attacks over the past day. After 40 years, the Pecan Park Flea Market will officially close its doors in just a few months. And a teenager is in critical condition after being shot in the head this morning on the north side. I'm Michelle Thibodeau.
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4: Ladies and gentlemen, I don't want to make it awkward for anybody, but can we talk about HelloFresh for just a minute? Because, wow, that's some weird stuff, isn't it? I think trust relying on your marketing team maybe isn't the best thing to do. If you guys haven't heard, so it is Pride Month, of course, and so HelloFresh's social marketing, this is their official statement. We know eating isn't always a top priority this month. We respect that. But for those of you who are prepping, we have an extensive lineup of high fiber recipes available. Happy Pride. I assumed at first that this was AI generated. There was one about United Airlines that appeared to be AI generated. This one is a real statement from HelloFresh that we got high fiber meals for you people during Pride Month. If you're about to engage in, well, the back door, we'll get it cleaned out for you with our food. This is just bizarre marketing. I'm at a loss for words, aren't I? I just don't know that this is, I don't think people who are celebrating Pride Month really even care to know that HelloFresh is going to be able to serve you a high fiber meal to clean out your colon before you engage in celebrating Pride in various ways. It would be hilarious though if the discount code was bottoms up or something like that. But still, I'm just not exactly sure about the marketing. This isn't like Bud Light and the Dylan Mulvaney stuff. It's just kind of like, yeah, we're going to celebrate a month for being gay, and we want you to know that we can help you clean out your colon before you celebrate in other ways. I think this is a bit much. I'm sorry. Charlie says, I have gone too far in explaining this. I don't know that I think that they went too far. We need to move on, don't we? My goodness gracious. Come on, marketing teams out there. There are creative ways to do these sorts of things, but this is not the creative way to do these sorts of things. This is just, you do differently. Think differently. How about that? Think differently, people, please. Okay, we need to move on. Oh, my goodness. Come on, people. Do better. 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
8: I'm Michelle Thibodeau. Florida's CFO claims excessive spending in Jacksonville continues to spiral, releasing new numbers today.
9: Florida Chief Financial Officer Blaise Ingolia is back in Jacksonville for round two of his FAFO campaign. After claiming the city was spending $199 million, more than it should, based on population growth and inflation last year, he now says under the current city budget, Jacksonville's spending is outpacing those metrics by nearly $276 million. Ingolia points to an analysis done by the Florida Association of Counties showing the city of Jacksonville stands to lose $277 million under the $250,000 homestead exemption that would kick in by 2028 under the proposed property tax phase-out plan set to appear before voters in November. He argues his office's calculations prove the city could easily right-size and absorb that hit without major impacts or disruptions to core services.
8: That's Jake Stofan. A woman is critically wounded in a shooting off Southside and Beach Boulevard. JSO was called last night to a domestic disturbance. They say the 22-year-old woman was armed with a gun and threatening her grandparents.
10: That officer deployed his taser, striking her. She defeated that taser and pulled a handgun from her waistband. She was able to fire one shot at our officers. They returned fire, striking her numerous times.
8: Cayenne Atkinson is in critical condition. No officers were hurt. JSO says the suspect has had 8 mental illness calls to this residence in the past. I'm Michelle Thibodeau for 104.5 WOKV.
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0: and 8 on the WOK, the weather meter for your Monday. Tracking warm temperatures this evening that'll be dropping into the 70s overnight with partly cloudy skies. Back to near 90 for Tuesday with abundant dry time aside from a very isolated or rogue shower. We stay mainly dry for Wednesday as well, but the humidity and heat start to return and build by the end of the week and the weekend. Highs will rise into the lower mid 90s. Feels like temperatures closer to 100, and we will bring back a chance of mainly afternoon showers and a few thunderstorms. I'm First Alert meteorologist Trevor Gibbs.
14: First Alert traffic from the Strata Air Conditioning and Heating Traffic Center.
22: Oceanway drivers on the East Beltway northbound, watch out for a crash at Pulaski. FDOT says it's still over on the right shoulder, but you are seeing some delays as you approach that area. A 16-minute ride from Heckscher up to I-95. From the WOKV Traffic Center, I'm Brian Middleton.
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8: A new Florida law requires driver's licenses to display citizenship status. A woman is in critical condition after being shot by Jacksonville police last night on the south side. And Neptune Beach police are looking for a burglary suspect. They say it was caught on a Ring camera. You can see his picture on our website at WOKV.com. I'm Michelle Thibodeau.
4: Greetings, conversationalist. It is Eric Erickson, 877-973-7425. Should you wish to be on the program, I listen, my apologies to all of you, but I want to play it one more time because there's a method to my madness here. If you're just tuning in, this is the man. His name is Daniel Moraff. Daniel Moraff. He's a Democratic Socialist, recruiter of candidates around the nation. He's being interviewed by the Wall Street Journal with his partner in DSA politics, Leanne Fan. And just listen, you're going to hear the reporter. You're going to hear Daniel Moraff. Just listen.
25: And at this point, you hadn't vetted Graham Plattner. You hadn't done a full scrub of who he is. How did you go about vetting him? And why did you?
26: We paid a nice firm a whole chunk of money and got some stuff back. Some of what you've seen on the news we got back. Other stuff we didn't.
25: Did the vetting process turn up the tattoo that became so controversial?
26: No.
25: The Reddit posts, did that turn up in the vetting process?
26: The firm sent us a thing and it had some of the posts, but it didn't have all of them.
25: And what did you think about that? How did you think your way through the fact that he had posted these things on social media?
26: I said none of this will or should stop him from becoming a U.S. Senator.
25: And what was your thinking there? Agree.
26: I think if what the voters wanted were people who were grown in vats and had never done or said anything that they might regret their entire lives, we'd have a very different country. Part of our thesis here is that people do not want their candidates grown in vats. They want.
4: Well, I'm just going to stop there because I can't take it anymore. That is a man. It is a man. I was wondering, there's an Adam's apple. It's got to be a real man. That is a man who understands that the left is alienating men and needs a man. And so that man is the man who decided that Graham Plattner was the sort of man's man who could reconnect with voters. And Graham Plattner is exactly the sort of candidate you would get from a person like that, who clearly in his voice understands he is himself now on defense and damage control because of what he has done in recruiting Graham Plattner. And you can hear it in that voice. That is the voice of inflection of shame. But these are the we got problems connecting to men. Let's get Tallarico in Texas and Plattner in Maine. Opposite ends of the spectrum. Just wild. Now, you know, maybe Plattner should have hired Incogni and helped him get a little more private online. 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Now, my friends, I want to talk about Scott Pelley a little bit because he said this quote. This is an interview with the New York Times, and he said some very bizarre things. Said some very bizarre things, but this one just, this quote put in my mind.
1: You have now accused Weiss of injecting, and I'm quoting here, falsehoods and bias. This was in your parting statement.
4: Wait, stop. Okay, that's, I'm going to get to that clip. That's not the one I knew I had two clips. I fired up the wrong one. This is Scott Pelley talking about being fired by 60 Minutes in CBS News.
2: Well, if we want to talk about it at an emotional level, the best thing that I can imagine in terms of describing it is that it's like your spouse was murdered. There's some moments of the day I feel fine. There's some moments of the day that I just frankly fall apart when I least expect it. Not that there's any particular trigger. But I do want to be clear that I do not feel sorry for me. I don't care about me. I'm fine. I care about these people that I left behind, the people who are still trapped there. And this institution that I love so much, you said that I've been there 37 years. I've been married 42 years. So that's the depth of my devotion.
4: Scott Pelley got fired by CBS News. And let me give you the background here. Scott Pelley was approached by his new boss and asked to go to a private meeting and declined. And then in the public meeting with all the staff, ambushed the new bosses, insulted them and berated them and attacked their character and credentials in front of all the employees. And apparently presumed he had tenure and could not be fired. He was fired. And Scott Pelley describes the firing as, it was like my spouse got murdered. Let's again.
2: Well, if we want to talk about it at an emotional level, the best thing that I can imagine in terms of describing it is that it's like your spouse was murdered.
4: Really? I cannot relate. Perhaps because my wife has stage 4 incurable lung cancer. And we go to the doctor every 3 months. I can't relate to, oh, I lost my job. It's like my wife dying. The arrogance of this guy. Now, let me get back to the other clip. Because the other clip just highlights his level of entitlement and arrogance.
1: You have now accused Weiss of injecting, and I'm quoting here, falsehoods and bias. This was in your parting statement. Into at least one of your politically sensitive stories. Can you tell me the nature of that complaint? What did she specifically ask for? What story are you talking about?
2: As I recall, that's February. And my team and I are doing a story about the protests in Minneapolis against the ICE crackdown there. Barry Weiss sends an email to my boss, Tanya Simon. Two of the things in the email include, can we make the protesters look more violent? Now, I'm paraphrasing. I don't have the quote, but that's what was communicated to me. And the other thing was Renee Good's car. You need to describe her as driving toward the officer. this is not what you see on the video.
4: By the way, that is what happened. Okay, let's make the protesters were violent. By the way, they were actually violent, you know, that there were violent protesters. Some of them even storming into a church, disrupting church services with Don Lemon caught on tape. There were violent protesters. But Renee Good, it is no longer in dispute. She actually did accelerate and strike that officer. She might not have meant to. She was on ice. But it is an indisputable fact that she did. And it actually was caught from multiple angles. And the fact that Scott Pelley, in June of the year of our Lord, 2026, does not seem to know that that was the case and believe it was a sign of political bias by Barry Weiss to force them to do this is a level of arrogance and insularity and is discrediting. The guy clearly deserved to lose his job. Now, I'm sorry, but if I went into my boss's corporate meeting tomorrow in an all-staff gathering and I insulted them to their faces and I belittled them and their competence and their capabilities and their background and their expertise and demanded that they quit, I probably would be fired. And you would too. And for some reason, these journalists do not believe that they should be fired. They believe that they have some level of immunity from firing. They must really believe they have tenure. They must believe that they have some level of tenure, like an academic, that they can say things and do things that none of the rest of us can do and get away with things none of the rest of us can do and shape stories in ways none of the rest of us could shape because they believe themselves entitled and privileged in some capacity to be able to do that. I'm real sorry, but no, you don't get to do that. You don't get to shape these stories in this sort of way, and then cry about it and claim that your firing was like your spouse being murdered. That one is the galling one to me. It really is. Now, I realize that he's been married for 42 years, he said. He's been at CBS News for like 38 years. But I don't get that. And also, I got to say, real bad timing from my team as I talk about your spouse being murdered, and I get the text message. We would like that very much. Unfortunate timing of the text coming through. I have no idea what the text from my team is that they would like very much, as it literally comes as I'm talking about he thinks that your firing is like your wife being murdered, and I get the text. Wow, bad timing there. I have no idea. But the level of arrogance and insularity of these people, and by the way, CBS News employees today, you should know, are complaining that they don't want to be in the news. That they don't want to be in the news. Maybe, I have an idea for the employees of CBS News. If you don't want to be in the news, if you don't want to be the subject of the news coverage, maybe stop leaking to the press critically of your bosses. Maybe shut up and they'll stop writing stories. You're just adding oxygen to the fire. Maybe you should stop and stop trying to destroy the network that pays you all very well. Scott Pelley is now gone. The rest of you are expendable as well. The idea that that journalists are indispensable, no, there is no journalist that is indispensable.
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8: President Trump is calling on Israel and Iran to immediately stop shooting after the two countries traded attacks over the past day. After 40 years, the Pecan Park Flea Market will officially close its doors in just a few months. And a teenager is in critical condition after being shot in the head this morning on the north side. I'm Michelle Thibodeau.
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5: My friends, welcome. It is Eric Erickson here. CNN is reporting. I'm just going to read the tweet. I don't want to click through and read the whole thing. I'll read you the tweet. After the drastic change in guidance to no longer keep allergenic foods away from babies until 1 to 3 years of age and instead introduce them by 6 months of age, the prevalence of egg allergy among children fell by more than 17% in a new study published Monday in the journal JAMA Pediatrics. So the experts who said we should keep allergens away from kids until they're 1 to 3 are now like, our bad, introduce at an earlier age. And in fact, what they're finding is the sooner you introduce kids to things they might later in life be allergic to, the less likely they are to be allergic to them later in life. Think about all the kids who are going to get peanut allergies now because their parents never introduced them to peanuts at a super early age. Although I will tell you, my niece is like seriously deathly allergic to peanuts. And when she was a kid, she loved peanuts. Reese's peanut butter cups, one of her favorite things, and she can't go near them. She has a horrible, medically critical allergic reaction to peanuts now. And peanut allergies are one of the weird ones. But there is new evidence, particularly with eggs, that the earlier you introduce a child to eggs, the less likely they are to later in life develop an allergy, which I suspect is true for most allergens. And in fact, they're thinking so. You know, the other weird one is the well-insulated home. Now, you want a well-insulated home and energy bills and stuff like that. But if homes that have a lot of like carpeting and stuff and are well-insulated, the kids of the home

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3: An 8 on the WOKV weather meter for your Monday. Tracking warm temperatures this evening that'll be dropping into the 70s overnight with partly cloudy skies. Back to near 90 for Tuesday with abundant dry time aside from a very isolated or rogue shower. We stay mainly dry for Wednesday as well, but the humidity and heat start to return and build by the end of the week and the weekend. Highs will rise into the lower mid 90s. Feels like temperatures closer to 100, and we will bring back a chance of mainly afternoon showers and a few thunderstorms. I'm First Alert Meteorologist Trevor Gibbs.
2: First Alert traffic from the Strata Air Conditioning and Heating Traffic Center.
4: Leaving Ocean Way, heading to the south side on the East Beltway southbound this afternoon. It's an 11-minute ride from Heckscher down to JTB, and as you head out of downtown down to the south end I-95 southbound, less than 15 minutes from the Fuller Warren down to the Beltway. From the WOKV Traffic Center, I'm Brian Middleton.
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6: A new Florida law requires driver's licenses to display citizenship status. A woman is in critical condition after being shot by Jacksonville police last night on the south side. And Neptune Beach police are looking for a burglary suspect. They say it was caught on a Ring camera. 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I'm Michelle Thibodeau.
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15: All right, thank you, Scott Shannon. Thanks to all of you for being with us. Write down our toll-free telephone number. You want to be a part of the program, it's 800-941-SEAN if you'd like to join us, and we'd love to hear from you. I don't know what to tell you. It's almost like people want to live in the Stone Age. There's got to be a reason. There's got to be. Why is it that every other state is capable of counting votes and determining winners in a very tiny short window period of time, except for some of these blue states? Why was the SAVE Act even deemed controversial by anybody when all we're asking for is proof of citizenship and voter ID? You know, why don't we adopt all of the integrity measures that we can have with voting so that every American will have confidence in the process and confidence in the results, and the process will have the integrity needed? I mean, simple things. We have exhaustively gone over it on this program. Voter ID, proof of citizenship, the signature verification, updated voter rolls, which is not complicated, chain of custody issues, which means that any mail-in ballots get put in a room from the minute they enter that building. They should be on surveillance cameras. They should be put in a room that have surveillance cameras that the public

0: can look at 24/7. That adds integrity to the system. The fact that, you know, you would have partisan observers watching the voting in every precinct around the country every day, on voter day, on an election day. And then we'd watch the vote counting all night, and they can stay up close and actually see it. Then what happens? Because Democrats and Republicans have both bitterly complained about rigged elections and about corruption in the system, and they don't have confidence. Now, I'm going to say this. I can't come on this program. Now, I have particularly, because I don't do a lot of social media, I wanted to have my team, you know, scour it. I had Sweet Baby James scour social media. And there's a lot of allegations out in California, some that I know are just outright wrong, some that are very, very possibly real. I don't know. And I don't think anybody knows. But I could tell you the idea that in the free state of Florida on election night 2024, and they have a lot of mail-in voting, although they don't mail ballots to everybody. You have to request one. But if you want to use a system from the Stone Age, go to the communist utopia of Gavin Newsom out in California, who's been just nothing but silent. Now, why do I bring all of this up? Because we have news that it was becoming very transparent was coming. And that is Spencer Pratt has now dropped to third place, even though on election night with 50% of the vote or 55, whatever the number was, that he was a clear winner to make it to the November ballot. Clear winner. There was no chance that LA City Council member, I think her name's Nitha Raman, surged past a Spencer Pratt in the city's mayoral race on Sunday, capping off a 5-day massive turnaround after she fell way behind on election night. She is now going to be, it looks like, on the November ballot and have a runoff with Karen Bass, and that will guarantee another liberal socialist in L.A., another incompetent mayor in L.A., one way or the other. But election officials estimated there's still about 368,000 ballots left to process in the county of L.A. We're talking about one county. We're not even talking about a state like Florida. You know, Florida had their problems with elections. 2000, you know, dimpled and pimpled and, you know, hanging and perforated and dangling and hanging and perforated, you know, chads, etc. They fixed it. And by the way, while we are at it, why are we voting 6-8 weeks before elections when so much can happen between the time people vote and election day? Why are we doing that? Why are we having drop boxes that are not even being monitored? Even have videos going back to past elections, people throwing a ton of ballots in there. It's crazy. But now the odds have dramatically shifted away from Spencer Pratt. And if you're asking me, I can tell you right now, because he's down 3,113 votes in the last update. This councilwoman took 19,096 votes. And, you know, Spencer only got, Pratt got 8,499. I mean, Bass getting the most at 15,000. So she gets 19,000, he gets 8,000. How is it so dramatically different than election day? Again, I'm not saying there's any fraud that I can prove right now. I am saying this system is corrupt. I am saying in a day and age of artificial intelligence, how is this remotely possible that they set up a system so poorly designed that they can't even get, the final results maybe we'll get in a month. It is unbelievable what is going on out there. There's no excuse for this, but it is a state that has failed spectacularly. I know Democrats are looking to Gavin as the great hope for 2028, or maybe they want to run Kamala Harris again, another genius. And if this is what this party has become, sanctuary cities, sanctuary states, where they have the highest income taxes, sales taxes, gas taxes, where they have the highest poverty rate, the highest homelessness rate. And, you know, look at, for example, what got Spencer Pratt involved in this in the first place. The predictable wildfires. I lived in Southern California in the 80s, in the mid 80s. And I'm telling you, wildfires are predictable as the sun rises in the east and sets in the west. And the same with Santa Ana winds. Did they prepare for predictable wildfires? Did they practice the science of forestry? No, they did not. Did we discover that they had fire hydrants without water? Yes, we did. Did we discover a reservoir without water in the areas that are likely to be, you know, potential fire hazards? Empty. Nobody's ever been held accountable. It's 18 months later. Spencer Pratt lives on a motorhome on his property because he can't rebuild. He now says he's going to leave. He now says that he's done, you know, and I'm looking at this. I don't even know this guy. He wouldn't come on the show. He wouldn't come on my TV show. I guess he wanted nothing to do with me. I think he wanted to not be associated with anybody that was deemed MAGA. I don't know. But if he loses this bid, he says, I'm done. He's going to leave. Like all these other people, because they have this idiotic referendum out in L.A. that they're putting on the ballot in November that's retroactive to January 1st. That, you know, this wealth tax. And so what has happened in anticipation of it? All these rich Californians from Elon is gone. You have Mark Zuckerberg's gone. Elon's in Austin. Zuckerberg's in my free state of Florida. Larry Page is in Florida. Another Google co-founder in Florida. You have the former CEO of Starbucks. He's now in Florida. You see all of these businesses moving to Florida and moving to Texas. What was it? Exxon just moved all their operations. We had a follow-up big company after spending 150 years in New Jersey. They're pulling up stakes. They're just leaving. And you have to work hard to be this dumb. Everybody, Republican and Democrats, they should all want the same thing. Integrity in our election system. Linda, you want integrity, don't you?
1: I do indeed.
0: And we want confidence in results. I don't think in the day and age of artificial intelligence that should be a problem.
1: It should be a simple thing, and it should be understood and accepted, and everybody should want it.
0: You know, they can't even balance their budget with the highest taxes in the country. Now we're discovering all this waste, fraud, and abuse out there. And Oz is saying it's going to be hundreds of billions of dollars. It's unbelievable. So I'll give you an example. As it stands now, the polls closed at 11 o'clock Tuesday, June 2nd. What is today's date, Linda? Can you check for me? I haven't.
1: Today is
0: June
1: 8th.
0: June 8th. So here we are, all this a week later. Now, 72% of the vote is now finally counted in the governor's race. In my free state of Florida, in the presidential election, right? Again, they had their fair share of problems. They cleaned it up because people were not tolerating it. 83% of the vote now in the LA's mayor's race is counted. Karen Bass has been called the winner. It looks like Becerra has been called and is leading Hilton by 100,000 votes. Okay. And now in comes this councilwoman Rama leading Spencer out of nowhere by 3,000 votes. Now we're reporting about 355,000 votes left to be counted in LA as of right now. How is that possible? And we may not get those results for weeks. If you go back to 2024, 75% of the vote nationwide in our presidential election, nationwide, was in within 3 hours, and it's taken California a week. Every single state in 24, except California, had counted more than 75% of the vote after 2 days. California took 5. California got to 90% of the vote after 11 days after the presidential election. One house race in California, final vote margin was less than 200 votes, was called 29 days after the election. 11 days from election day this year would be Saturday, June 13th. So there would be final calls in California sometime this week. Now, they have still calls to make, but I don't know. How could anyone? Again, I'm not making allegations. I am just saying, there is no excuse for this unless you are embracing the Stone Age version of voting. And while we're at it, we should make the case. Why did all these European countries go back to paper ballots? Because you can't screw up a paper ballot. It's that simple. You know, and you have partisan observers, every party, they're in the room watching voting all day, vote counting all night, so people can get answers. They deserve it. And why is it that you don't have a, why should we be voting a month, 6 weeks ahead of an election? You know, it used to be called an October surprise. Remember the weekend before George W. Bush's election and against Al Gore, and that's Fox News broke the story that he had a previous, issue with alcohol, DUI, something. I forgot what it was. And that then had an impact on the race. And that ended up being, you know, an Adam Schiff show after that. And they went through this. We didn't get to call that race till December, for crying out loud. And it was crazy. Hanging, swinging, dimpled, pimpled, dented. I mean, it was nuts. But there is a way to have integrity in the system. You know, Stacey Abrams complained bitterly. Hillary complained bitterly. Obviously, President Trump has not liked our system of voting for a long time. And there are basic, simple, fundamental things you can do to fix it. Like, you can prevent forest fires that are predictable. You can practice the science of forestry, fill up your water hydrants, make sure they work, and make sure the reservoir that would supply them the water also has water. And if homes burn to the ground, it shouldn't take a whopping 18 months to get a permit to rebuild your home and your life. There's nothing more devastating to people. Everything goes up in smoke. Everything that they worked for their whole lives, and they can't even get a building permit, or they're paying taxes and insurance on properties with nothing on them. It is madness. Listen, I want to talk to you about your health, wellness, fitness, nutrition, longevity. It's on everybody's mind right now. 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
4: President Trump is calling on Israel and Iran to immediately stop shooting after the two countries traded attacks over the past day. After 40 years, the Pecan Park Flea Market will officially close its doors in just a few months. And a teenager is in critical condition after being shot in the head this morning on the north side. I'm Michelle Thibodeau.
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5: Mandarin to Orange Park West Beltway northbound. You're looking at a 10-minute ride from I-95 out to Blanding. From the WOKV Traffic Center, I'm Brian Middleton.
0: Born on America's darkest day, September 11, 2001, the Tunnel to Towers Foundation. They have been helping America's heroes ever since. Heroes like Fire Lieutenant Michael Wells. Now inspired by the heroism of firefighters on 9/11, Michael felt a calling to pursue his dream of serving his community as a firefighter. Now he would devote 14 years to his fire department. He would rise to lieutenant. He saved lives. He earned the badge of honor for all of his bravery. But sadly, he lost his battle with occupational cancer. This 25th anniversary of 9/11, Michael's story reminds all of us of the profound impact that day had on America's heroes and their families. 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
14: I'm Action News Jack's First Alert Meteorologist Trevor Gibbs, tracking hot afternoons but a return to more humid weather later this week. And when we see our next chance of rain, that's coming up in your First Alert forecast.
2: First Alert traffic from the Strata Air Conditioning and Heating Traffic Center.
5: Northside drivers heading into downtown I-95 southbound, tapping the brakes just a bit after MLK Parkway. Still an 11-minute ride from the Beltway down to I-10. From the WOKV Traffic Center, Brian Middleton.
0: All right, we got a lot of ground to cover. We will update you on Iran. I watched this interview with Scott Pelley at CBS, and I don't know what planet this guy is living on. The idea that he can trash his new boss the way he did, and then the hire of the next executive producer of 60 Minutes the way he did, you will never be welcome here. And your boss is trying to, you know, decimate this place. What do you think the predictable result, if you act that way, is going to be? It's not complicated. Unless you own your own business, unless you are the boss and you paid for everything, everybody in life has a boss. Everybody. What's my nickname, Linda? What do you,
1: boss?
0: If I call your phone, what is it going to say?
1: It actually comes up boss too, because I changed your number.
0: Voice, it comes up voice two. She changed my number. Any new number I know about? I don't know. Anyway.
1: Yeah, your new one. I got your old one and your new one.
0: Old one hasn't been around forever. I don't even know why you still have that one.
1: I keep it, you know.
0: Yeah, I keep it. But I'm like, what are you expecting? It is insane. Anyway, we're going to get to all that. We have a lot of, Hakeem Jeffries. We got to hit Hakeem Jeffries. Trump walking off of Meet the Press. I loved every minute of it. We're going to hit that hard today, too. And we'll also get your calls in. I can't believe it's Monday. You know, the days are somewhat long, but the weeks just fly by. It's an amazing thing, time. Anyway, quick break, 800-941-SHAWN, if you want to be a part of the program as we continue. Glad you're with us.
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17: I'm Chase Bunker. Our top story, one woman is in critical condition after an officer-involved shooting on Klein Road in Jacksonville's South Side.
18: They attempted to talk this individual down several times. She was having none of it.
19: Investigators say 22-year-old Keon Atkinson had been living in a shed behind a grandparent's home and was accused of pointing a gun at the grandfather. Once police arrived, investigators say Atkinson eventually came out of the shed but would not comply with officers. JSO says officers shouted at Atkinson to show them her hands. One officer deployed his taser, but Atkinson was able to pull out a handgun.
17: It's Action News Jax's Jessica Salinas reporting. Clay County Sheriff's Office is hosting a town hall meeting this week.
20: That meeting is this Thursday. It's from 6 to 8 at the Eagle Landing Gold Club. It will give the community the option to ask about emergency questions regarding preparedness, safety for traffic, and raise any concerns they might have.
17: That's Chandler Morgan. And in the college football world, Texas Tech quarterback Brendan Sorsby is now eligible to play in 2026. Sorsby was granted a temporary injunction against the NCAA after being ruled ineligible over his acknowledgement of gambling on sports, which included betting on his own team. Today's ruling by a district judge in Lubbock County, Texas, stated that the NCAA cannot bar him from, quote, practicing, playing, or otherwise participating on Texas Tech's football team for the 2026 football season. The NCAA responded to the ruling, saying in a statement that it, quote, undermines and corrupts the integrity of sports. Sorsby will sit out the first two games of the season as part of the decision. I'm Chase Bunker for 104.5 WOKV.
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14: An 8 on the WOKV weather meter for your Monday, tracking warm temperatures this evening that'll be dropping into the 70s overnight with partly cloudy skies. Back to near 90 for Tuesday with abundant dry time aside from a very isolated or rogue shower. We stay mainly dry for Wednesday as well, but the humidity and heat start to return and build by the end of the week and the weekend. Highs will rise into the lower mid 90s, feels like temperatures closer to 100, and we will bring back a chance of mainly afternoon showers and a few thunderstorms. I'm First Alert Meteorologist Trevor Gibbs.
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5: No real issues as you leave the south side of town heading up to Arlington on the east beltway northbound, 10 minutes from State Route 9B up to Atlantic Boulevard. But if you're on I-95 south, watch out for a crash just before I-10. FDOT says it is blocking the off-ramp right lane. From the WOKV Traffic Center, I'm Brian Middleton.
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17: President Trump has called for Israel and Iran to, quote, immediately stop shooting after trading attacks. One woman's in critical condition after an officer-involved shooting in Jacksonville's south side. And Florida's CFO claims excessive spending in Jacksonville continues to spiral. I'm Chase Bunker.
0: All right, 25 now till the top of the hour, 800-941-SHAWN, our number if you want to be a part of the program. I'm putting on my neck brace, Linda. I had this issue with neck, but it's getting better. Slowly.
1: Well, neck braces do help. That's a good thing.
0: Not a neck brace. It's like a heating pad that goes over my neck and shoulders.
1: Sounds better when you say neck brace. Sounds like you were in the middle of one of your Krav Maga fights. It's cooler. Don't say a heating pad around your neck.
0: Well, I mean, it played a big part in why I'm in this position, and lifting didn't actually help. 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That is not a fun position to be in. Period. End of sentence. You know, I'm looking towards these midterms, and I think, you know, I saw Bill Maher's comments. I think Bill Maher is pretty intuitive. He doesn't even think Democrats can mess it up. He thinks it's a slam dunk in the midterm elections for the Democrats. I am not there for a lot of reasons. And I'm not sure where we're going to be in November I guess people start voting in September now, separate issue. Where we're going to be I don't think the issues that will fully define this midterm election year have happened yet. I think a lot has to happen. And I know there's growing impatience with Iran. We'll talk about that later. But that's going to be a big part of people's thinking, factoring that in. Gas prices, the economy. We had great economic news last week. We told you about on Friday. I mean, really great economic news. And so, but I just can't tell you with any level of certainty how this is going to play out. I can't. And the Democrats have this other problem. Now, there are some states where I think Democrats are going to end up running decent candidates, probably Iowa, but I'm pretty confident about Iowa. I don't believe Tellerico will materialize, you know, Mr. Six Gender Tellerico, or God is Non-Binary Tellerico, and Welcome Out at the Border Tellerico, or, you know, Tellerico running a vegan campaign in a cattle state like Texas, and Tellerico against, you know, drilling and natural gas and all the, these other wild positions. No problem with men playing women's sports. Just doesn't seem, I mean, for the people that say, well, but look at Ken Paxton. Ken Paxton is more in line with Texas values by a long shot. So it's not even going to be close. Then you have Georgia, North Carolina. Georgia would be a pickup. North Carolina would be a loss. New Hampshire, we got a Sununu running. You got to pay attention to what's going on in New Hampshire. Susan Collins, I don't think is going to lose to Graham Plattner. The only elected Republican in all of New England. I know, I think she votes with Trump about 84 or 85% of the time, somewhere in there. But, you know, I'm watching Democrats unwilling, unable, or just fully embracing this lunatic, Graham Plattner. And this is now becoming a huge liability for them. I mean, not just, I mean, this is a huge liability for them. And, you know, the same thing with Tellerico. I don't think, I thought Jasmine Crockett would be considered the radical in that race. It's not even close who the radical in that race is. The radical is, you know, Tellerico. The radical in Plattner's case is Plattner. And Susan Collins delivers for the people of Maine. You know, and here's, you know, he had a symbol, had to cover up a tattoo he had nearly 20 years that resembled a Nazi symbol. You know, all look, he just gets married and he's sending out all these explicit messages to several women on these weird websites. And I think he was on until last Monday, Linda, right? I don't think they took it down until last Monday, I read. He said a U.S. soldier did not deserve to live. This was a hero sniper. Made tons of racist comments on Reddit, blamed sexual assault victims for drinking too much and not being in control of their facilities, had an account on this website made to facilitate extramarital affairs, said he used to enjoy personal time in porta potties, meaning he used to go into them. He'd be drawn to them for self-gratification. Now, you tell me what that means. Or calling people in his state, rural people in Maine, stupid and racist. I have a friend that lives in rural Maine, a really good friend of mine. He just loves the lifestyle up there. And there's nothing racist. There's nothing stupid about people. You know, said black people don't leave tips, going along with this ridiculous stereotype. It's just, I don't get it. But there's a bigger question here. If this were a Republican that had this record, we all know that everybody would speak out against the Republican. Every Democrat would be raising holy hell. No, not Grandpa Bernie, not Pocahontas, not Chuckie Schumer. Nope, they are going all in and supporting him. Now, they do have that main provision that I've been telling you about. And if, in fact, this guy wins this primary, which I believe is tomorrow, and Lindsey Graham's primary is tomorrow, and President Trump, you know, putting out a big push for Lindsey. You know, people think that the president and Lindsey don't get along. That's just not true. They actually are best friends. And, yeah, over the years, there have been issues we've disagreed. Yeah, but I'm telling you, if you want to know who Donald Trump's biggest, best fighter, supporter is, as President Trump, he tells me it's Lindsey Graham. He told me that over the weekend it was Lindsey Graham. So, anyway, Hakeem Jeffries, leader in name only, is asked if Democrats have an anti-Semitism problem, and this is the answer that he gives.
3: Are you concerned that your party has an anti-Semitism problem?
4: He's going to have to speak for himself, and that's what any candidate, particularly in a high-profile race, is going to be called upon to do. Listen, the effort to crush anti-Semitism in America shouldn't be a partisan issue. It can't be a red or blue issue. It's a red, white, and blue issue. It's an American issue, and we should all be committed to crushing anti-Semitism and all other forms of hatred into the ground, bury it, and make sure it can never rise again.
0: Okay, well, what is the squad? What about the squad members? You know, this is now institutionalized in the Democratic Party. And by the way, growing worldwide. We hear it louder on college campuses. You have this new woke right, anti-Semitic isolationist group that seems to get a lot of attention. I don't think they have a lot of support, but, you know, I guess everyone's free to say whatever they want. But he doesn't have the moral clarity, courage to take it on and just speak some broad generalities. Won't oppose Graham Plattner by name. I mean, it is pretty spectacular. And then all these elected Democrats are supporting Graham Plattner. Then you've got James Carville, who I think has lost his frigging mind, endorsing Graham Plattner, you know, compares him to allying with Stalin in World War II. That's his analogy. Listen.
6: Graham Plattner did. He joined the Maryland National Guard. Oh, you know what happened? He gets deployed a fourth time. He's f***ed up. He's been shot at. He's a veteran, all right? He's a little bit weird. He's an oysterman. You know, and then his opponent, I can hardly say the name without the utter contempt dripping, Susan Collins, whose spine reminds me of a blueberry jelly from Maine. All right, I'm concerned. You know, maybe we need a combat veteran right on that Senate floor who is f***ed up. And you know, if Franklin Roosevelt and Winston Churchill could work with Joseph Stalin, who, by the way, I'll tell you this, he's a bad guy. He's a really bad guy, all right? Then I can overlook the tattoo, you know, and, you know, I don't know how to tell the New York Times this, but boy puts hand on girl's f***, girl's moves hand, boy walks away, rejected and despondent. It happens. It'll break the news to you, but sometimes there's things out there. And of course, now all the people I will interview to come back and say, that's not exactly them. I don't know, man. I don't care. If you committed a crime, didn't charge him, and then throw his ass in jail. But so far, we have none of that. We got a up guy who he could be 100 times more up than he is. He'd never be as up as what we got in Washington now anyway.
0: James Carville. Here's the most interesting thing. Last week, we talked a lot about all this information about that came out with him regarding women. And if his marriage is fine, that's between him and his wife, whatever. However, the things that women are saying that he said is so over the top and so out of control. And it's there are allegations of abuse. So again, I'm not raising the question about what he did, but Democrats all of a sudden, you know, the champions that built their entire careers for championing the cause of abuse victims have stayed completely silent about this main Senate candidate because they care more about power than they do about the issue. You know, even as Chuckie Schumer now scrambles to contain the damage before the party loses its shot to win the chamber in the fall. Now, you can use one example. AOC once revealed that she was a survivor of a sex assault. And if that happened to her, I feel terrible for her. That shouldn't happen to any woman, any place ever. Has had nothing to say about all these alleged physical abuse of girlfriends sexting other women while he just got married. Fantasies about raping intruders. I have to read up on the latest reporting, the squad member waffled. Elizabeth Warren minimizing questions as to whether party leaders should step in and referee the mess involving Plattner, who's accusing the New York Times of physical abuse and locking a former girlfriend in a bedroom. You know, that's up to the people of Maine, she's now saying. Would she say that about a Republican or Senator Hirano of Hawaii telling the men of the country to just shut up and step up and do the right thing for a change when Justice Kavanaugh was being grilled over high school allegations that were debunked? And, you know, then when asked about Plattner, who's trying to unseat Susan Collins, it's mainly a voter thing that the people of Maine are going to have to decide. And they think about all of these factors. And you're not getting anywhere near the same thing. Gene Shaheen, I think inappropriate sexual behavior is wrong no matter who does it, but it's up to the voters to decide. All of a sudden, major change in attitude. Now, Linda, you think if this was a Republican or charges against Donald Trump or charges against any Republican, you think that would be the reaction?
1: Absolutely not. I think this whole thing is, it stinks to high heaven how biased it is. It's, this is the nation of, you know, the Democrat nation of, we hate Nazis. Everybody's making the Nazi salute. You know, it's endless. And finally, we have somebody who actually has a Nazi tattoo and they're like, no, but it's fine. It's okay. It's totally fine. Not a big deal.
0: And by the way, that wasn't enough to do it for, and there's nobody that's come forward. Hakeem Jeffries, you know, when pushed on the hottest issue that's been in the news now for weeks, dodges the question and literally says, oh, I haven't been following this closely. Does anybody believe that? I don't believe that. I think that is fake news, like so much else out there that is fake news. It's just not true. And this is the Democrats' problem. This is why I think everyone that's making predictions as of this point. Now, historical trends are what they are in midterms. I'm not going to dispute historical trends. It's hard for the party in power to maintain power in after a midterm. However, the Abigail Spamberger power grab in the Commonwealth of Virginia failed. The Supreme Court there did the right thing. The U.S. Supreme Court did the right thing on racial gerrymandering. That failed. Republicans now are catching up to the gerrymandering game. That's going to help them. But I think the issues that ultimately decide this have not happened yet. And people really historically, traditionally, don't start paying the closest attention to midterms until much later. Just a fact. I'm giving you the facts. So we'll have to wait and see what happens. But I think these people on the left have gone absolutely nuts. Now, here's Trump walking off of Meet the Press. Listen to what he says. If they had any power, he wouldn't have gotten elected.
7: These elections are rigged. Your network knows that they're rigged. You know that I won an election in a landslide, and I got 94% bad press.
8: But, Mr. President,
7: you know why I got
8: that?
7: Because you have no credibility.
8: But you've never presented evidence that it was rigged. Let's keep talking about, I want to talk about Todd Lynch.
7: You have more evidence. There's more evidence than ever presented.
8: Let's talk
7: about your elections in this country. We're like a third world country.
8: But, sir,
7: your elections are crooked. And you're crooked. And Meet the Press is crooked.
8: But, Mr. President,
7: and so is ABC and CBS and CNN.
8: But, Mr. President,
7: you're one-sided crooked networks. All right, let's call it quits because I've had enough. Thank you, darling. Have a good time.
8: Mr. President, let's please. I traveled all the way to Wisconsin.
7: I traveled all the way to Wisconsin. On and off in the rain. And I've given you enough time. You ought to straighten out your press because you know what?
8: Mr. President,
7: a country can never be great with a dishonest press.
0: But by the way, let me jump in here. If they did have power, he wouldn't have won. Ronald Reagan once said, inflation is as a violent as a mugger, as frightening as an armed robber, as deadly as a hitman. 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
17: President Trump has called for Israel and Iran to, quote, immediately stop shooting after trading attacks. One woman's in critical condition after an officer-involved shooting in Jacksonville's south side. And Florida CFO claims excessive spending in Jacksonville continues to spiral. I'm Chase Bunker.
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5: Mandarin to Orange Park on the west Beltway northbound. FDOT says we have a crash on the Buckman to watch out for, but it is over on the right shoulder. From the WOKB Traffic Center, I'm Brian Middleton.
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6: I'm Action News Jack's First Alert meteorologist Trevor Gibbs, tracking hot afternoons but a return to more humid weather later this week. And when we see our next chance of rain, that's coming up in your First Alert forecast.
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7: Checking in on your drive west to Beltway southbound this afternoon, and we have a crash before New Kings Road to watch out for. It's over on the right shoulder, and a road ranger is there as well. From the WOKV Traffic Center, I'm Brian Middleton.
8: All right, a lot of ground to cover. We will check in with my great senator. Rick Scott will join us to talk about the disaster out in California that is their, you know, Stone Age voting system. Also, we'll update you on Iran. We'll get to your calls, 800-941-SHAWN this Monday. 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
16: I'm Michelle Thibodeau. A teenage girl is in critical condition after being shot in the head early this morning on the north side. According to the Jacksonville Sheriff's Office, officers responded around 1 a.m. to Golden Eagle Drive. Investigators say the victim and the suspect knew each other, and preliminary findings indicate that the shooting appears to have been accidental. The investigation remains ongoing. Demolition is underway at the Museum of Science and History on the South Bank.
17: The demolition permit filed with the city says that work will go through September. The Mosh has been closed down since last September, but not permanently. Action News Jax has been telling you about plans to relocate to a new facility on the North Bank. Construction is expected to finish in August of 2029.
16: Bliss Siegman reports that the South Bank location will eventually seek proposals from developers for how they can use that site. The Pecan Park Flea Market will officially close its doors in just a few months. Vendors and customers were bummed to learn that the longtime marketplace is shutting down after nearly 40 years.
18: It sucks that they're selling the place.
19: It's a bittersweet ending for some of us, and for some of them, you know, my heart goes out too, because this was their way of life. I'm going to miss it being here.
16: The new owners plan to redevelop the property into an automotive dealership. I'm Michelle Thibodeau for 104.5 WOKV.
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1: An 8 on the WOKV weather meter for your Monday, tracking warm temperatures this evening that'll be dropping into the 70s overnight with partly cloudy skies. Back to near 90 for Tuesday with abundant dry time aside from a very isolated or rogue shower. We stay mainly dry for Wednesday as well, but the humidity and heat start to return and build by the end of the week and the weekend. Highs will rise into the lower mid 90s, feels like temperatures closer to 100, and we will bring back a chance of mainly afternoon showers and a few thunderstorms. I'm First Alert Meteorologist Trevor Gibbs.
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2: Northsiders heading into downtown I-95 southbound. We do still have a crash just before I-10 blocking the off-ramp right lane, and it's a 14-minute ride from the Beltway down to I-10. I-95 northbound, watch out for a crash after Emerson over on the shoulder, and on the west Beltway northbound, we still have a crash on the Buckman, also over on the right shoulder. From the WOKV Traffic Center, I'm Brian Middleton.
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4: A new Florida law requires driver's licenses to display citizenship status. A woman is in critical condition after being shot by Jacksonville police last night on the south side. And Neptune Beach police are looking for a burglary suspect they say was caught on a Ring camera. 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I'm Michelle Thibodeau.
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12: 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Hour 2, Sean Hannity Show, 800-941-SEAN, our number. You want to be a part of the program. In a minute, we're going to be joined by my great senator from the free state of Florida, Rick Scott. Now, Florida over the years, you can go back to 2000, had issues with voting. And all I can tell you is they have resolved every issue, and it has such integrity in the system that on election night, you will know within 2 hours, 90% of the vote, you'll probably know the projected winner. And they have mastered the process, and they did it out of necessity. And all of these Democrats, all these blue state, you know, rules and regulations this is absolute madness. It's like they want to live in the Stone Age. There is no reason for any state not to adopt integrity measures so that people can have confidence in the result of our elections. There's just no earthly reason at all. If you go back to 2024, 75% of the vote nationwide in the presidential election, 75% was counted within 3 hours. Every single state except Gavin Newsom's communist utopia of California had counted more than 75% of the vote after 2 days. California, they took 5 days to get to that number. California got to 90% of the vote after about 11 days. There is no excuse for any of this. None at all whatsoever. And, you know, now we're on the precipice where it looked like Spencer Pratt had a very solid lead to be one of the top two finishers to make a runoff. Now L.A. will be guaranteed to have a radical leftist mayor. And I can't give you specifics about what voter integrity issues exist there, except this is no way to run an election. Democrats don't want integrity in the system. And when you don't have integrity in the system, it causes people to doubt. They are responsible for doubt in people's minds, and people won't have confidence in the results. And they're going to get disgusted, and they have every right to be. Anyway, my great Senator Rick Scott of Florida is with me. Is there any possible reason, rationale, other than I suspect that there might be nefarious intentions in play that they would not want to adopt integrity issues?
13: Yeah, it's all because the people that are in office, they want fraud. I mean, the Save America Act, you know, you have to be an American to register to vote. You have to show an ID to vote.

0: It's over 80% of Americans want it. Democrats want it. Independents want it. Republicans want it. You know who doesn't want it? Elected Democrats. That's the only group that doesn't want this, because guess what? They know with their radical ideas, they can't get reelected, all right, unless there's fraud. And you look at what's going on with Spencer out in L.A. How could that happen? How could there be that big a change, right, other than what, I mean, and even if you do, even if you say, oh, maybe that could happen, do you feel comfortable? Why wouldn't these people want people to feel comfortable? So has there been anybody sitting there, do both parties looking at every ballot? Are they made sure there's no ballots come in after election night? Right? They say, oh, yeah, Spencer was up by like 50,000 votes, so we got to figure out how do we get 50,000 more votes. So I don't know if any of that's happening, but guess what? Nobody else knows either. And so that's...
1: Well, no, I mean, it lends itself to nobody trusting the system. That's the biggest problem.
0: You're
1: going to
0: go...
1: No reasonable person is going to want to trust this system or believe there's integrity. And then after the election, you know, if it's a Democrat or a Republican, both parties have complained bitterly about, quote, rigged and stolen elections. So if the only antidote to prevent people from having questions in my mind is voter integrity. Put these measures in place. Democrats steadfastly refuse.
0: Yeah, I mean, you have to be an American to vote. You have to show an ID. And on top of that, when you're checking the ballot, when you're counting them, there ought to be observers. I mean, you ought to be able to watch them. Republicans ought to be able to watch them. Democrats ought to be able to watch them. Independents. I mean, we ought to have cameras. We ought to make sure everybody's comfortable, right? So, you know, I was with a grandson yesterday that's about a year away from driving, and I was teaching me how to drive, and I said, when you start driving, your job is to make everybody that is with you comfortable. Tell them what you're doing. Are you looking left? Are you looking right? That's what we should be doing, with complete transparency with this stuff. And so everybody knows, and there's no chance. You know, your vote has to, if you're going to vote by mail, and I think mail's always suspect, although we do it in photo well, then you got to just be so careful. You got to make sure, are those signatures going to match? Right, and if you're not going to check signatures, then you know there's going to be fraud. If there's going to be,
1: how about any mail-in ballots immediately from the moment they're delivered are on a video camera put in a locked room that can be monitored by the public 24 hours, and they can go online and see if anybody's in that room tampering with those ballots? Would that not add integrity and confidence?
0: Absolutely. And you need to ask every cycle. What we do in Florida is every cycle you've got to ask for a mail-in ballot. And your signature has to match.
1: No, they just send them out in California. You know, this is amazing to me, because if you listen to Democrats, many of them are putting their hope in Gavin Newsom. Gavin Newsom has been utterly silent on most of this. Doesn't care.
0: Right.
1: He's an absentee governor. You know what it takes to be a governor. You were governor of this state for 8 years. You did a great job. That's when you and I really became friends, because you were always up in New York poaching business out of New York, and I got to see you all the time. We became very good friends. And what's amazing is he you know, predictable wildfires, predictable Santa Ana winds, and they don't practice the science of forestry. They don't have hydrants with water. They don't have a reservoir with water. All these homes burn to the ground. Year and a half later, nobody can get a building permit, and he doesn't talk about it. Highest poverty rate, highest homeless rate, highest state income tax, highest sales tax, highest gas tax. And he's a world traveler, Trump stalker, half Hannity stalker, author, you know, lecturer, almost full-time ex-poster. He does nothing, and this is what they want for the next president, the Democrats?
0: Well, they're telling you who they are, right? I mean, there's no competency, right? So he is so incompetent that people are continuing to move. Businesses have to move. You can't get a home rebuilt in the Palisades. He didn't care that there was a fire smoldering, and they didn't put it out. Right? He didn't care that the insurance program didn't work. He didn't care that it takes fortune to rebuild a house. He doesn't care that you can't get a permit. He doesn't care about any of this stuff. And he wants to be the president. So the non-caring president that doesn't care about anything other than his election, that's exactly what Gavin Newsom is.
1: Oh, it really is awful. I've got to move on to other issues, because you're up to a lot of good stuff that I think people need to be aware of. You have taken on the issue of anti-Semitism in this country, And I'm glad you are. You're speaking out against anti-Semitism. We're seeing it now all over, worldwide. It's rising. It's rising in the halls of Congress. It's rising on the airwaves. And I really don't, I'm having a hard time understanding what would Americans expect after October 7th and after decades of nonstop rocket barrage. But if they killed the equivalent of 40,000 Americans in a day, when you extrapolate population out, and they murder and they rape and they torture and they kidnap, what would we expect our country to do if, in fact, we were hit?
0: Well, you'd sure as heck hope our leaders would show up and defend our country. There's so many of these people that are anti-Semitic and anti-Israel and anti-Jew. I mean, they're just, it's unbelievable. So now we've got down in Tampa, okay, we got a public stadium supported by taxpayers is going to allow to give a concert there. One of the biggest anti-Semites in the country, in the world. But, you know, other countries won't let him do it. Kanye West, no other countries won't let him even show up and do a concert. But Tampa, with public money, is allowing this to happen. So, one, I don't get that. Two, I don't understand anti-Semitism, why they want to pick on Jews. But think about it. They're not just picking on Jews. They're just the beginning. These people hate Judeo-Christian values. They might start with the Jews. They hate the Christians next. So we've got to start standing up and say, enough's enough. We're not going to put up with this. We're not going to have another Holocaust.
1: I mean, that's the whole thing about every single person. And I hear a lot of lying and I hear a lot of misinformation from both people in Congress, elected officials, and I hear from the punditry class that this is a forever war. This is Donald Trump and President Trump walked off Meet the Press, which I love this weekend, actually, myself. And they're saying he's doing this for Bibi. He's doing this for Israel. He's doing this for Fox News. No, he's not.
0: He's right.
1: Because every person that I know that reads the intelligence said under 12 days, they could have up to 11 bombs if they get a hold of that dust. And the president decided it was in our best national security interest not to allow that to happen.
0: What would we have done if they got the weapon? Could we have stopped them? And you won't have a country that's been killing Americans for 47 years, says they're going to kill Americans, have a nuclear weapon they can bomb off the coast of Tampa or Miami or Palm Beach. No, this president's got the guts to show up. Obama's appeaser. Biden was an appeaser. This president defends this country. He's defending American citizens. I'm proud to call him my friend, and I want to thank you for what he's doing.
1: You know, and he's fighting and he's getting Republicans on a lot of issues to fight. Look, I wish he would have gotten through, and maybe you can shed some light on the issue of the SAVE Act. What happened?
0: Well, I mean, we have to work on it. We have to stay up here, and we have to, in my opinion, we have to get rid of the filibuster. I mean, the Democrats use this to block all good legislation. And then when they're in power, right? Then there was Republicans that would go along with their stuff, but they don't go along with anything that's logical. And this is what taxpayers want. But so we couldn't get the votes. We had Republicans that voted against it. Then Mike Lee put up a bill just to say, okay, we'll do something in this reconciliation package that we could say we can give incentivize states to do the right thing on the elections. And you had Republicans that voted against that. All the Democrats, of course, vote against it, but Republicans vote against the stuff that all we're trying to do is make our elections more secure. It was just an incentive even to do it, and you had Republicans vote against it. That doesn't make any sense.
1: It doesn't. All right, quick break. More with Senator Rick Scott, My Free State of Florida on the other side. Then your call's coming up this Monday, 800-941-SEAN, if you want to be a part of the program.
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4: President Trump is calling on Israel and Iran to immediately stop shooting after the two countries traded attacks over the past day. After 40 years, the Pecan Park Flea Market will officially close its doors in just a few months. And a teenager is in critical condition after being shot in the head this morning on the north side. I'm Michelle Thibodeau.
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5: West Side drivers, West Beltway southbound, watch out for a crash before New Kings Road. A 13-minute ride from Dunn Avenue down to I-10. From the WOKV Traffic Center, Brian Middleton.
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19: I'm Action News Jack's First Alert meteorologist Trevor Gibbs, tracking hot afternoons but a return to more humid weather later this week. And when we see our next chance of rain, that's coming up in your First Alert forecast.
2: First Alert traffic from the Strata Air Conditioning and Heating Traffic Center.
5: leaving downtown, making your way to the south side, I-95 southbound, tapping the brakes around Emerson, a 14-minute ride from the Fuller Warren down to the Beltway. From the WOKV Traffic Center, I'm Brian Middleton.

0: All right, we continue. Senator Rick Scott from my great free state of Florida is with us. We're covering a lot of ground today. Where do you see us with the midterms right now? I don't think the deciding factor, what we will look back and say, define the elections happened yet. Certainly, a lot of court decisions have come down in Republicans' favor. Racial gerrymandering at the Supreme Court, Abigail Spanberger's power grab in the Commonwealth of Virginia. So certainly things are working on our behalf. But I think a lot of it's going to have to do with the economy and how this issue with the Iran plan, plays out in the end.
1: And also in the end, Sean, you got to win your race. Nobody, it's not a national. These races are not national races. In 2018, most Republicans lost. I'm the only Republican that won in a swing state in the Senate. And I ran on the issues that people care about in my state. In the end, people still care about, they care about the economy. They want to have a good job. They care about their kids' education. They want to be safe. You know what? We win hands down when we talk about those issues. So that's what we have to talk about. How are we going to get inflation under control? Balance the budget. That's what Republicans ought to be doing. We don't do enough of that. We ought to be watching spending, balance the budget. We ought to make sure there's absolute school choice everywhere. Make sure we're doing everything we can. We're the party that's going to support law enforcement because we know the Democrats won't do any of these things. That's what the election is going to be about. I believe that Trump's going to get the Iran deal resolved and we'll get gas prices down. But inflation is not caused by gas prices. Inflation is caused by spending more than we take in. And we've been doing it for forever. Just in the last 7 years since I've been up here, the debt's gone from $18 to $39 trillion. We're spending way too much money.
0: That's the problem. I think we're going to have a lot of economic growth. I think revenues we see going up. We had great economic numbers on Friday. So anyway, Senator Rick Scott, my great senator from the free state of Florida, sir, always a pleasure. Thank you for being with us.
1: Have a good day, Sean. Bye-bye.
0: You too, sir. Listen, if you are about to open a business, you find out, oh, I got to get this insurance and then I got to get that insurance. You need more insurances than you can even count. And it becomes a nightmare. Then that means you probably have to deal with this agent, that agent, 15 different agents. I mean, it's about as bad as dealing with the healthcare system at times. It's so bureaucratic. It's nuts. Look, if your company has 25 employees, whether you're the owner, CFO, HR manager, it gets so complex, now there's one agency that is literally transforming from the top to bottom, inside and out, the insurance industry completely. And they did it by creativity. They did it by designing their own AI software. And it's called SuperSure. It's built for people that want to get things done, people that want to be informed. How many times have you gotten an insurance policy in your life? Do you ever read the fine print? I doubt it. And if you did read it, did you understand it? I really doubt it. SuperSure's AI-generated software program will take every insurance policy you have. They'll run it through that software. It only takes a minute or two. And in plain English, it will spit out exactly what insurances are covering, what they're not covering, what insurance you need for your individual business, what you don't need. 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
6: I'm Chase Bunker. Our top story, one woman is in critical condition after an officer-involved shooting on Klein Road in Jacksonville's South Side.
7: They attempted to to talk to this individual down several times. She was having none of it.
8: Investigators say 22-year-old Keon Atkinson had been living in a shed behind a grandparent's home and was accused of pointing a gun at the grandfather. Once police arrived, investigators say Atkinson eventually came out of the shed but would not comply with officers. JSO says officers shouted at Atkinson to show them her hands. One officer deployed his taser, but Atkinson was able to pull out a handgun.
6: Action News Jax's Jessica Salinas reporting. Clay County Sheriff's Office is hosting a town hall meeting this week.
9: That meeting is this Thursday. It's from 6 to 8 at the Eagle Landing Gold Club. It will give the community the option to ask about emergency questions regarding preparedness, safety for traffic, and raise any concerns they might have.
6: That's Chandler Morgan. And in the college football world, Texas Tech quarterback Brendan Sorsby is now eligible to play in 2026. Sorsby was granted a temporary injunction against the NCAA after being ruled ineligible over his acknowledgement of gambling on sports, which included betting on his own team. Today's ruling by a district judge in Lubbock County, Texas, stated that the NCAA cannot bar him from, quote, practicing, playing, or otherwise participating on Texas Tech's football team for the 2026 football season. The NCAA responded to the ruling, saying in a statement that it, quote, undermines and corrupts the integrity of sports. Sorsby will sit out the first two games of the season as part of the decision. I'm Chase Bunker for 104.5 WOKV.
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20: An 8 on the WOKV weather meter for your Monday. Tracking warm temperatures this evening that'll be dropping into the 70s overnight with partly cloudy skies. Back to near 90 for Tuesday with abundant dry time aside from a very isolated or rogue shower. We stay mainly dry for Wednesday as well, but the humidity and heat start to return and build by the end of the week and the weekend. Highs will rise into the lower mid 90s. Feels like temperatures closer to 100, and we will bring back a chance of mainly afternoon showers and a few thunderstorms. I'm First Alert meteorologist Trevor Gibbs.
4: First Alert Traffic from the Strata Air Conditioning and Heating Traffic Center.
1: south side up to downtown I-95 northbound. Speed limit drive for a lot of your ride, though things really slow down approaching and crossing over the Fuller Warren Bridge, at least 23 minutes from the Beltway up to I-10. And then on I-95 south, FDOT says we have a crash before Adams Street to watch out for. It is over on the right shoulder. From the WOKV Traffic Center, I'm Brian Middleton.
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6: President Trump has called for Israel and Iran to, quote, immediately stop shooting after trading attacks. One woman's in critical condition after an officer-involved shooting in Jacksonville's south side. And Florida's CFO claims excessive spending in Jacksonville continues to spiral. I'm Chase Bunker.
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0: All right, 25 now till the top of the hour. 800-941-SEAN is our number if you want to be a part of the program. So much news that we got to get to today. 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All right, where are we here? I love Donald Trump walking on Meet the Press. Some people say he shouldn't have walked off. You know what? Why not? First of all, nobody watches this show. I see the ratings every week. They don't watch this show. And the president is with Kristen Walker, or Welker, whatever her name is. And it's she just doesn't get it. It's all gotcha, gotcha, gotcha. Let's go back to January 6th for a 400 millionth time. I mean, it's such a waste of his time. And then he actually said something in this interview that really stuck with me when he said, if you guys had any influence, I would not have won this election. And I've been making that point. Their impact is dead, and they don't even know. With all the drama and Scott Pelley and crying, Scott Pelley is telling his new boss within minutes of meeting him at the first meeting, the new producer of CBS's 60 Minutes, that his boss is destroying the place, taking a wrecking ball to the place, and that he will never be welcome. And do you expect to keep your job? I mean, would any of you in America keep your job? It's pretty remarkable. And he's gone. Interestingly, the remaining people have decided to stay. And I'm going to tell you why. Because where else are they going to go? How old is Leslie Stahl now, Linda? Probably 80 or something like that? I'm guessing.
22: About 103. I don't like to get... Yeah. It's an even 100.
0: You got your first good crack in. Very good. Right. But where is she going to work after 60 minutes? I mean, if she wants to keep working, which I support people that want to work as long as they want to work. But anyway, let's play the Trump walking off NBC, and I was glad he did it.
23: These elections are rigged. Your network knows that they're rigged. You know that I won an election in a landslide and I got 94% bad press.
2: But Mr. President,
23: you know why
2: you've
23: I got
2: never
23: that?
2: Presented
23: because you have no
2: evidence.
23: Credibility.
2: But you've never presented evidence that it was rigged. Let's keep talking about, I want to talk about Todd
23: You
2: Burch.
23: Have more evidence, there's more evidence than ever presented.
2: Let's talk
23: your
2: about
23: your elections
2: you
23: in this country.
2: Courts.
23: We're like a third world country.
2: But, sir,
23: your elections are crooked, and you're crooked, and Meet the Press is crooked, and so is ABC, and CBS, and CNN.
2: But Mr. President,
23: your one-sided crooked network. Sorry, let's call it quits, because I've had enough. Thank you, darling. Have a good
2: Mr.
23: time.
2: Mr. President, let's please, I traveled all the way to Wisconsin.
23: I traveled all the way to Wisconsin. On and off in the rain, and I've given you enough time. You ought to straighten out your press, because you know what?
2: Mr. President,
23: a country can never be great with a dishonest press.
2: Listen, we traveled all the way to Wisconsin.
0: Too bad. I mean, this, what he said is so spot on. If Hollywood had influence in the 24 elections, there's no way Donald Trump could have won this election. If the legacy media mob had impact, there's no way Donald Trump could have won the election. They don't. They have lost their credibility. They have gotten so much wrong so often that it is such a spectacular fail. How is it that these companies never make a correction? Doesn't mean that news media outlets don't make mistakes. They all do. Every one of them. Doesn't mean we haven't made mistakes. When we do, we correct the mistakes. We try to right wrongs, correct injustices. You know, or, you know, it is NBC News reporting that federal investigators had placed a wiretap on Michael Cohen's phones, monitoring communication in the weeks leading up to the raid on his home and office. It was a false story. Where is the correction? NBC News reporting Rudy Giuliani, his personal attorney, warned by the FBI that he was a target of the Russian influence operation. He had, in fact, never been warned. The FBI prepared a briefing for Giuliani and never gave it to him. You know, all of these false reports, and let's bring up other issues they got wrong. How many times do they rush to judgment? You know, Richard Jewell, we can start there. You can go to Ferguson, Missouri. We can go there. We can go to Duke Lacrosse. We can go to Freddie Gray in Baltimore. We can go to UVA. And time after time after time, we end up being right. I'm never going to get a Pulitzer. I think don't you have to like submit, information to those award shows to get considered for the award, Linda? I'm not sure. I think you do.
22: Yeah. It's all inside and, you know,
0: well,
22: stupid.
0: I'm sure you submit our name every year, right?
22: Oh, yeah.
0: Have you ever submitted?
22: Absolutely not.
0: I think the best one would be you backsliding. That would be the best one.
22: This is absurd for anybody.
0: That's Pulitzer.
22: You have to be a lunatic liberal to get the Pulitzer anymore. It doesn't even hold the same weight.
0: Listen, it sounds self-serving when I say that we got Russia right. We got every one of those cases I just mentioned right. Does anybody care? No. They just don't. All right, let's get to our phones. Oh, I got to deal with this. Charlie in Delaware. Charlie, how are you? Happy Monday. Glad you called, sir.
3: Fine, thank you very much. How you doing, Sean?
0: I'm good. What's going on? Hope life is good.
3: Yeah, until last Thursday, I was a little upset. Reason?
0: What's up?
3: Yeah. I'm a longtime listener of yours, and Thursday you came out with a comment that you wanted to see the New York Knickerbockers lose.
0: I have now changed my position.
3: Good man.
0: You want to know why? Not for the reasons that you think.
3: Huh?
0: Because I want people watching my show. I don't want them watching a stupid basketball game. And all the sports is always in 9 o'clock. I hate it.
3: That's, all right. Well, they can record.
0: Well, I'm a little surprised, to be honest, that San Antonio lost both games. But I'm not that interested in NBA. I'm just not. I love the series going on in the Stanley Cup series in the NHL. I love Carolina and Vegas. I think these have been three of the best games I've ever seen in my life. Last game, 4-0 Vegas. In 39 seconds, Carolina gets to 4-3 with just like 5 or 6 minutes left in the game. They tie it up. Double, you know, sudden death overtime. And then Vegas ended up winning. I was kind of half cheering for Carolina, but you know what? I'm loving the hockey, even though my Panthers aren't playing.
3: One other thing I wanted to mention to you, I was born in Cornwall, New York, and raised in Cornwall and Hudson. And the New York Knickerbockers, back in the 60s, they had like a summer camp over at New York Military Academy.
0: Right.
3: I used to go there every day, every day. I don't, guys.
0: Look, I would be less than gracious if I didn't say to these long-suffering Knicks fans that I'm happy for them. I am. You know, when I went to NYU for a year of my life, I used to, my economics class would finish around 9 p.m. And I lived on 34th Street and 9th Avenue at the 34th Street Y, which is a dump. I lived in a closet. And anyway, but as I was walking back, if the Rangers were playing or the Knicks were playing, I could hit a scalper up and, you know, pay 10 bucks and walk in the door and watch the rest of the game. And I used to do it all the time. So I kind of like that part of it. I could tell you, you know, the best Knicks team ever, Walt Clyde Frazier, Earl the Pro Monroe, Willis Reed, Dave DeBuscher, Bill Bradley, Wingo off the bench. So it might shock people how aware I was of the Knicks. Then when I lived in Rhode Island, it was during the Magic and Larry Bird era, and I love watching that heated rivalry. I think the best ever in sports.
3: Yeah.
0: I was like giddy when I met Magic Johnson once. I really was.
3: Mm-hmm.
0: And I was, I mean, it was just never better. And then of course you look at Michael Jordan and there's so many gifted, I don't like LeBron personally. His politics seem to irritate me a little bit, but you know, you can't deny he's so gifted and talented. I mean, I like watching talented people perform. And you know, so I guess for people that like, I'm just more of a hockey fan, more of a football fan than I am a basketball fan.
3: Yeah, and the game, basketball, has changed so much. They never call traveling, and they're just about punching
0: each other. Oh, my God, they're taking five steps going to the net. It cracks me up.
3: Exactly, yes. But one of the other...
0: All right, buddy. Appreciate the call. We're not doing sports talk, but I appreciate it. Listen, from America's Revolutionary War, Israel's now very fight for their survival. You saw things heat up over the weekend. Both nations... We have faced moments that have tested our resolve, our will, our courage, our commitment to liberty and freedom. And yet we've won. Freedom has endured. In October 1985, Reagan delivered these remarks, for example, about America's stand with Israel. He said, in our talks, we paid special attention to two issues, our commitment to Israel's security and well-being and our shared desire to move forward towards a just lasting peace between Israel and all of its Arab neighbors. A strong, secure Israel is a shared interest. He is right. And we have no better partner in the world than Israel. And Israel shares all their technology with us. There's so much that people don't know, especially the ignorant, but that's frustrating. But as they fight for their very survival, the humanitarian assistance need has gone through the roof. You saw what happened this weekend. And whatever you can do to help our friends at the IFCJ, please do it. 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
6: President Trump has called for Israel and Iran to, quote, immediately stop shooting after trading attacks. One woman's in critical condition after an officer-involved shooting in Jacksonville's south side. And Florida's CFO claims excessive spending in Jacksonville continues to spiral. I'm Chase Bunker.
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1: Oceanway drivers heading to the south end of town, east Beltway southbound, stop and go between Merrill and St. John's Bluff Road. A 15-minute ride from the Danes Point down to Butler Boulevard. From the WOKV Traffic Center, I'm Brian Middleton.
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20: Relatively mild overnight temperatures continue. I'm Chief Meteorologist Mike Burrish. When we start to heat up in the full First Alert forecast in less than 10 minutes.
25: First Alert traffic from the Strata Air Conditioning and Heating Traffic Center.
1: Southsiders heading down through St. Johns County, I-95 southbound. You will tap the brakes before State Route 9B. Otherwise, a speed limit drive from the Beltway down to State Road 16. From the WOKV Traffic Center, I'm Brian Middleton.
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0: back to our busy phones, 800-941-SHAWN, if you want to join us. Let's say hi to Mike, Ohio, the Buckeye State. Mike, how are you? Glad you called, sir.
1: You doing all right?
0: Mike, I'm doing great. Glad you joined us. What's going on? Happy Monday, my friend.
1: Happy Monday to you. On Friday, I heard listen to your radio show, and I was heard you talk to somebody about jobs, building houses, and he was talking about this company that either he started or he knew about that was using robots to build houses and how good it's going to be and how the affordability is going to be.
0: But, well, I've actually spent a lot of time with somebody, I don't know if he wants me to mention his name or not, who is building out a robotic home building company where 75% of the home, including the wiring and the sheetrocking and the framing and the roofing and the siding and the windows, can all be done by robotics. Now, there's a company in Australia that actually does cinder block building. And if you look at the videos, they're sick. You can't believe it. So, yeah, it's definitely the future. Do I think it's going to displace every trade? Not even close. No, I don't.
1: Well, that's what I was thinking. You said how availability, the houses would be affordable. But if you don't have a job, how are you going to afford a house? And how many jobs is AI going to take?
0: Listen, it's a fair question. We're having a debate. The person I've been paying the closest attention to in terms of analysis has been Elon, because I think he's the smartest. He thinks it's going to be a net positive. However, what I'm telling young people, they've got this school in New York. What's the name of it? It's called the Alpha School. And what they do is they take kids. They're not in grades like traditionally in grades. They take kids wherever they're at academically. They spend the first couple of hours of every day and they go through reading, writing, math, science, history, and all that stuff. And then the kids work on their computers. They become masters at AI. They are going to all be very wealthy people, you know, considering, like, assuming they keep their nose clean, because of that knowledge. There's not a day that goes by now that I don't use Grok. I use artificial intelligence every day. I use it during the show every day.
1: Back in the day with schools, they had shop classes, you had vocational classes. Now, you know, the last couple of years, everything's been gyrated to go to college, do this and that. Now the college people coming out, they don't have jobs. And they kind of agree with all that vocational. I mean, you need plumbers, you need electricians, you know, people got to build something. But it just seems like this AI.
0: Well, remember, everything breaks. I mean, I had my air conditioning unit go down recently, and I had to stay up overnight to finally get somebody to come over. And it was not a good situation. There's no robot that's going to be able to fix that in the foreseeable future, I can promise you.
1: Yeah, but they're just going to take away some of the jobs that normal people would have, the day-to-day stuff, building this, building a trust, putting a wall together, building a window to install. It just seems like all that's going to be going to robotics.
0: Some of that will go away, but contractors will be needed, and you're going to need some hands-on people and some of the trades on every one of those jobs. There's no doubt. I think that you're going to see a lot of resistance from contractors and a lot of resistance. You know, the technology's, I don't see that it's perfected yet. I want to see greater proof of concept. There's a community built out in Texas. We have AI robots. They just drop beads of cement, you know, one on top of the other at a rapid speed. I just don't like that particular look and design. But, you know, it'll unfold and we'll adapt. You know, one of the beauties of Trump bringing in trillions of dollars in new manufacturing investment, those are going to create a lot of high-paying career jobs.
1: Yeah, probably in AI, though, but, you know.
0: No, I mean, you're talking about automobile manufacturing, semiconductor chip manufacturing. I'm just telling you, make sure, I don't care what your age is, download some AI system and play with it. Use it, and then get used to using it. That's my humble recommendation. Hey, before the burgers hit the grill, fireworks, they light up the sky, take a few minutes to remember that Independence Day you know what? What is that day really all about? An extraordinary vision outlined 250 years ago, and that is the Declaration of Independence. Now, it's the document where ordinary men made a revolutionary claim that our rights come from our Creator. Our government only exists to protect those God-given rights, and its power comes only from the consent of the governed. Now, that idea gave birth to the greatest country God ever gave man. Now, this 4th of July, join my friends at Americans for Prosperity on the Declaration Project and pledge to read the Declaration aloud with your family and your friends. 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Just go to AFP Hannity, one word, AFPHannity.com, AFPHannity.com today.
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11: I'm Michelle Thibodeau. A teenage girl is in critical condition after being shot in the head early this morning on the north side. According to the Jacksonville Sheriff's Office, officers responded around 1 a.m. to Golden Eagle Drive. Investigators say the victim and the suspect knew each other, and preliminary findings indicate that the shooting appears to have been accidental. The investigation remains ongoing. Demolition is underway at the Museum of Science and History on the South Bank.
12: The demolition permit filed with the city says that work will go through September. The MOSH has been closed down since last September, but not permanently. Action News Jax has been telling you about plans to relocate to a new facility on the North Bank. Construction is expected to finish in August of 2029.
11: Bliss Siegman reports that the South Bank location will eventually seek proposals from developers for how they can use that site. The Pecan Park Flea Market will officially close its doors in just a few months. Vendors and customers were bummed to learn that the longtime marketplace is shutting down after nearly 40 years.
13: It sucks that they're selling the place.
14: It's a bittersweet ending for some of us, and but for some of them, yeah, my heart goes out too, because this was their way of life. I'm going to miss it being here.
11: The new owners plan to redevelop the property into an automotive dealership. I'm Michelle Thibodeau for 104.5 WOKV.
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24: An 8 on the WOKV weather meter, partly cloudy, a warm night tonight, only dropping into the low 70s, partly sunny for your Tuesday. Afternoon highs will reach the upper 80s, a little bit cooler at the beaches. Wednesday, partly cloudy, an isolated inland afternoon shower or storm, but we stay largely dry yet again with highs in the upper 80s. And Thursday and Friday will be partly cloudy, hot and humid, at least a little bit better chance for an afternoon shower or storm as temperatures reach the low 90s. With your

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3: A new Florida law requires driver's licenses to display citizenship status. A woman is in critical condition after being shot by Jacksonville police last night on the south side. And Neptune Beach police are looking for a burglary suspect. They say was caught on a Ring camera. 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I'm Michelle Thibodeau.

0: So I feel like, you know, we're kind of rehashing the thing we've been through. I had that tattoo for 17 years. It's a skull and crossbones.
1: I will say it loudly so that you could go ahead and quote it if you need to. We need to abolish ICE. We need to dismantle DHS.
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6: All right, news roundup, information overload hour. Here's our toll free telephone number. You want to be a part of the program? It's 800-941-SEAN if you want to join us. I love when the president, you know, walked out of Meet the Press this weekend. It was appropriate. It was time. And this is the most pertinent thing I played earlier in the program is when the president said, if you guys had any influence, I would not have won. And you can add Hollywood to the mix and all the leftist voices because they've done everything possible. The deep state, add them to the mix to destroy any shot, any hope, any prayer that Donald Trump ever would have won this last election. And if they had influence, they probably would have been successful. Now, I know that I'm hearing from people, there is a level of frustration. They don't like the fact that the Iranian war has gone on as long as it has. I hear your complaint. I am telling you, this will not be a forever war, in my view. And the president, you know, is cautiously optimistic that he might be able to get a deal. Here's what he said on Meet the Press.
7: How close are you to making a deal? Are we talking about days, weeks, months, Mr. President?
8: I think we're very close. We have a couple of points. They don't even seem like big points. They've conceded the fact that they will not have nuclear weapons. We had a clause in there that we will not develop nuclear weapons, and everybody was very happy with it except me. And I said, well, what happens if they not develop, but they go out and purchase, they acquire? I want to put the word... If they buy or purchase or acquire, you know, you've got to have that in there, too, because that's not developing. So they don't have the right to develop or purchase, acquire or buy.
7: Have they pushed back against that? Is that one of the sticking points?
8: A little bit. And then they didn't.
6: We're waiting. We're watching. And hopefully this will come to an end sooner than later. James Robin. Robbins is back with us, former special assistant to Defense Secretary Rumsfeld and the Institute of World Politics Dean. Look, there is a lot of news on this front. Some of it is fake news, and I know because I have better sources than most of the people that open their big fat mouths. And one was that the president told Israel not to hit back. That's not what was said. In fact, after they were attacked, and Israel did have a strike on Sunday that very little people in the news media seem to pay attention to or want to pay attention to. And now, according to reports, the talks are back on track and Iran and Israel stopped attacking each other after the president told both sides, hey, can we knock it off and see if we can finish this? And that part he said, but he didn't tell Israel not to defend itself. Anyway, James Robbins, what do you think about the president's comments? And I know he's coming under fire for going the extra mile for peace. I'm not willing to go there with criticism because I think there might be a deal for this reason, is their economy is

0: bleeding out, literally. They're getting no money from their oil. There's reports now that they're about to cap if they haven't already capped, and they're running into a problem with their wells, and they'll never get it back to the former capacity. We know that unemployment now is well over 50% of their workforce. Inflation now headed to 40%. The value of their currency is near zero. So financially, they are on the brink, and it's either make a deal or they'll never get out of it.
1: Yeah, Sean, that's absolutely right. I think it's really getting to an inflection point with Iran on their economy. For all the reasons that you mentioned, I mean, this is the effect of the blockade. This is our pressure of Hormuz and how much it's hurting Iran. Plus, the Treasury Secretary mentioned recently that we've been going after the hidden crypto accounts of some of their top leaders and just taking them, just taking the wallets, seizing millions of dollars from them. And, you know, the leadership, if you really want to get their attention, go after their hidden private wealth. I think that that is also making a difference. Also, we've heard reports of demonstrations breaking out in various towns and provinces around the country, anti-regime demonstrations. So I think the Iranians are getting a little worried about this.
0: If there is one thing I would have liked to have seen more of is a greater effort, attempt to arm the Iranian people. I know there have been attempts. I don't know how successful they've been. But if you're telling me your sources inside of Iran are telling you that the people are now rising up again, are you also hearing that they have weaponry to fight back?
1: I haven't heard about any recent reports of weapons being used. It's more like just demonstrations and rooftop demonstrations, shouting, which is a tradition in that country, saying, you know, death to the dictator and so forth. It could be that there are weapons being smuggled in. We don't know. Maybe it would come to that. But I think between the economic problems and this restlessness amongst the people, and also Israel doing one of their strikes was on Karg Island, which I think was sending a message to Iran that, hey, if you continue to mess with us, we're just going to take out all your oil infrastructure and then you're going to have nothing.
0: You know what's amazing about that? How easy that strike would be. And that would wipe out 90% of their economy. Now, some would argue, well, the president said, I don't know how people got to this interpretation of the Trump doctrine that he would never use military might. When you look at his first term, what did we see? He took out the entire ISIS caliphate. That is not isolationism. He took out Soleimani, the world's worst terrorist from Iran, on a tarmac. He took out Baghdadi, all his associates, dropped the mother of all bombs on Afghanistan. And yes, he said no forever wars. I don't see Midnight Hammer, Epic Fury as a forever war. I see it as the president defined this weekend. He goes, well, not saying no forever wars doesn't mean that I'm not going to take preemptive strikes when it's in our national security interest, America's first interest. He said those words.
1: Yeah, absolutely. 101 days is not forever. It's not 20 years in Afghanistan on a nation building project. He has very specific aims, and he is using all of the instruments of national power to get it, whether it's military, whether it's economic, whether it's diplomacy, and they all work together. You can't just use one and not use the others. So we have the pressure from the blockade. We have our diplomats doing their thing. We have the economic part of this peace, and then there's always the threat of the renewed use of force. So that's how Trump does things. It's extremely sophisticated, and it may take time to do things that way, but I think it's starting to tell on the regime.
0: Well, when Scott Bessent first started talking about, and the president started talking about the blockade, that seemed brilliant to me. And basically, they are choking off their entire economy. It is an energy, oil-based economy. And now there are reports that the IRGC can't get paid. If the IRGC doesn't start getting paid, I would imagine their loyalty or their former loyalties to the old regime go away pretty quickly. Am I wrong?
1: Oh, you're absolutely right. And they'll understand that we're the ones who actually control the Hormuz Strait. Iran's saying, oh, they've closed it. Okay, fine. We closed it. We closed it to everything that they need. They can't import things. They can't export things. So how are they going to survive? You know, it's a temporary inconvenience for us with higher oil prices and, you know, whatever other disruptions.
0: By the way, they're not even that bad. They've been coming down quite consistently.
1: I know. People keep...
0: But now, listen, when I say that, I don't want people to think that I'm being callous and cold and insensitive to people that are struggling. I'm not. However, I do want to point out that the predictions of that oil would go up 250% have never come true.
1: Right. Iran said they were going to raise oil to $200 a barrel. Well, it's under 100 right now, and it doesn't look like it's going
0: to... It's been at like 90 all day.
1: Exactly, yeah. I mean, you probably track it like I do. And the Iranians, they did have an impact, but it wasn't the impact they wanted. But we are having the impact on them that we wanted. And I mean, it's just asymmetric. They cannot sustain their economy much longer. And once the IRGC can't get paid, once their private accounts vanish, once the people are rising up in the streets, we may not need a deal.
0: Unfortunately, Donald Trump, assuming that we are able to win this and get out of this successfully, and we had a potential of a nuclear-armed Iran. We learned in this conflict, we didn't know this before Midnight Hammer, Epic Fury, that their ballistic missile range was far greater than we knew. And they could literally send out ballistic missiles that could hit Europe, and they were getting, and they're expanding their range every day. And the rest of the world, without any moral clarity, is stunning to me. Your thoughts?
1: Well, true. You would think that the Europeans would be a little more upset with this. And the fact that the Iranians, I mean, they just basically lied about all this stuff for years, which also goes to show that even if we have a deal with them, we can't trust that deal. We'd have to have some pretty robust verification and enforcement. But Iran will always be a threat to us in the current regime. I mean, if they're going to keep chanting death to America, we can't.
0: We say current regime. Aren't we really talking about the fourth tier now?
1: Well, yeah, but their ideology is the same. The Islamism is still the same, and their revolutionary attempt to reshape the region is still the same. And they're going to keep doing that. I mean, one argument against lifting sanctions or unfreezing money is they're just going to pump that back into their terrorist groups, Hezbollah and Hamas. That's another thing that has to be taken care of. But if the revolutionary regime goes away and they have a democracy or something under someone like the crown prince, something like that, then we won't have to worry about it so much. I mean, imagine like it used to be with Iran being our ally and an ally of Israel like they used to be. I mean, that would be a whole different Middle East.
0: It really would. How do you see this playing out, and how quickly do you see it playing out?
1: Well, I think that the Iranians are kind of at an inflection point. I think this latest round of missiles kind of scared them a little bit, because they understood that Israel could take independent action. They understood the vulnerability of their oil supply. They are, you know, suffering all the economic things we already talked about. I think they're ready to deal, but again, we got to make sure it's the right deal, that we're not giving them a bunch of cash in advance that they can then re-energize their terror network, and that we get what we want out.
0: But the president addressed that. The president in that interview addressed that. He said they don't get a penny until they do things.
1: Absolutely. That is the way to do it, and really hold them responsible, really verify that they're doing exactly what we want, and that they're not reconstituting their missiles or their nuclear program. They're not just sending money to terrorists. I mean, they got to start behaving, or we have to retain the option to smack them down again.
0: And that option's always on the table, isn't it?
1: It is, but the Iranians, what they're asking for is they want to guarantee that we will never do that again. But, of course, we can't give that guarantee because we don't know what they're going to do.
0: Well, I mean, they've never really made an agreement that they've kept, have they? So we really can't trust them.
1: Absolutely not. If we can have verification and enforcement, but heavy on the enforcement. We have to reserve the right to do what we need to do if they're not going to be forthcoming with what they have to do.
0: No, I agree. We really appreciate you being with us. James Robbins, former Special Assistant Defense Secretary to Defense Secretary Don Rumsfeld. Appreciate you being with us.
1: Oh, thanks, Sean. My pleasure.
0: 800-941-SEAN is our number. You want to be a part of the program. Sadly, there's a break-in in the U.S. every 26 seconds. Now, what does that mean? Somewhere right now, an intruder is likely getting close to somebody's home if they're not in there already. And the problem is most security systems will only alert you reactively after a break-in has started.
2: Mr. and Mrs. McLaughlin, your home has been invaded. This is a report from your alarm company.
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5: President Trump is calling on Israel and Iran to immediately stop shooting after the two countries traded attacks over the past day. After 40 years, the Pecan Park Flea Market will officially close its doors in just a few months. And a teenager is in critical condition after being shot in the head this morning on the north side. I'm Michelle Thibodeau.
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6: Southsiders on the East Beltway northbound this evening. We do have a crash as you're approaching Bay Meadows to watch out for, but that's over on the shoulder. From the WOKV Traffic Center, I'm Brian Middleton.
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15: Relatively mild overnight temperatures continue. I'm Chief Meteorologist Mike Burrish when we start to heat up. And the full First Alert forecast in less than 10 minutes.
3: First Alert traffic from the Strata Air Conditioning and Heating Traffic Center.
6: West Beltway northbound, watch out for a crash on the ramp to Roosevelt. And leaving downtown I-10 westbound, it's a 6-minute ride from the 95 ramps out to the West Beltway. From the WOKV Traffic Center, I'm Brian Middleton.

0: Steve. He is in the not-so-free state of New York. Steve, how are you? Glad you're with us. Happy Monday, sir.
1: Happy Monday, Sean. It's a pleasure to speak to you.
0: You know, man, you sound like Mo the liberal, but what's going on?
1: Oh, God, please don't say that. But I was thinking about you over the weekend. I was remembering the 82nd anniversary of Operation Overlord, and I remember fondly the conversations that you used to have with your good friend Marty.
0: Marty used to call this show regularly. He was one of those brave men that slammed the beaches in Normandy. I think we lost about 2,500 Americans that day.
1: Yes.
0: And, you know, all we ever asked for was a place to bury our dead. And you know what? It's sad to see the decline of the continent of Europe, countries like France and England, in light of all that was done to ensure their freedom by us.
1: Exactly. And I remember him saying so many times that he's not the hero, that the heroes just were left lying there. And, you know, he was a great man. I really miss him on your show, thinking about my dad's service and my father-in-law's service. And it's things that kids don't learn today in school. They don't mention it. They have no idea of what those young men went through at that time.
0: They have no idea. It's sad. I have made a concerted effort that my children, like my daughter was born just before 9/11, that my children are aware of the sacrifice of these things. And I make them watch things and read things that they probably wouldn't have read or watched. And now they understand their dad and the world a little more. And I think it's up to every parent to do that.
1: Yes. And, you know, both my boys, they are very aware of it. They look at my collection of World War II military stuff, and it's just ingrained in them. They always remember.
0: Well, I will tell you, there's a reason we refer to them as the greatest generation, and that's my father's generation. My dad spent 4 years in the Pacific, and it is remarkable. Every single person that was involved in either the theater in Europe or the theater in the Pacific are just people that we can't praise enough. Steve, appreciate you, man. Come down to Florida. We'd love to have you. 800-941-SEAN, our number if you want to be a part of the program as we continue.
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5: I'm Chase Bunker. Our top story, one woman is in critical condition after an officer-involved shooting on Klein Road in Jacksonville's South Side.
6: They attempted to talk this individual down several times. She was having none of it.
7: Investigators say 22-year-old Keon Atkinson had been living in a shed behind a grandparent's home and was accused of pointing a gun at the grandfather. Once police arrived, investigators say Atkinson eventually came out of the shed but would not comply with officers. JSO says officers shouted at Atkinson to show them her hands. One officer deployed his taser, but Atkinson was able to pull out a handgun.
5: Action News Jax's Jessica Salinas reporting. Clay County Sheriff's Office is hosting a town hall meeting this week.
8: That meeting is this Thursday. It's from 6 to 8 at the Eagle Landing Gold Club. It will give the community the option to ask about emergency questions regarding preparedness, safety for traffic, and raise any concerns they might have.
5: That's Chandler Morgan. And in the college football world, Texas Tech quarterback Brendan Sorsby is now eligible to play in 2026. Sorsby was granted a temporary injunction against the NCAA after being ruled ineligible over his acknowledgement of gambling on sports, which included betting on his own team. Today's ruling by a district judge in Lubbock County, Texas, stated that the NCAA cannot bar him from, quote, practicing, playing, or otherwise participating on Texas Tech's football team for the 2026 football season. The NCAA responded to the ruling, saying in a statement that it, quote, undermines and corrupts the integrity of sports. Sorsby will sit out the first two games of the season as part of the decision. I'm Chase Bunker for 104.5 WOKV.
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14: An 8 on the WOKV weather meter. Partly cloudy tonight, dropping into the low 70s. A partly sunny, very warm Tuesday. Afternoon highs in the upper 80s. And Wednesday will be partly cloudy. An isolated inland afternoon shower or storm, but still largely dry, as temperatures reach the upper 80s to near 90 degrees. From the First Alert Weather Center, I'm Action News Jack's Chief Meteorologist Mike Burrish for 104.5 WOKV.
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15: Leaving Ocean Way this evening, heading to the south side on the East Beltway southbound. Tapping the brakes between Merrill and St. John's Bluff Road. At least 16 minutes at the moment from Heckscher down to JTB. And then East Beltway northbound, we still have a crash as you're approaching Bay Meadows over on the right shoulder. A road ranger is also on scene. From the WOKB Traffic Center, I'm Brian Middleton.
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5: President Trump has called for Israel and Iran to, quote, immediately stop shooting after trading attacks. One woman's in critical condition after an officer-involved shooting in Jacksonville's south side. And Florida's CFO claims excessive spending in Jacksonville continues to spiral. I'm Chase Bunker.
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0: All right, 25 now till the top of the hour. 800-941-SEAN if you want to be a part of the program. Health, wellness, fitness, nutrition, longevity, all part of everybody's thinking these days. That's a good thing. And here's the truth, though. Most of us are guessing our way when it comes to our health. You know, you guess what foods you should eat, what supplements to take, wondering why some things make us feel better than others. 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Now, for years, I would get on Linda about her disgusting putrid projectile vomit, green kale shakes, and this orange pumpkin or squash something, disgusting projectile vomit orange shake. 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And instead of guessing, you get guidance based on real data. And in Linda's case, it turned out everything I was telling her about giving up a lot of that junk and that she thought was healthy. I mean, we've been told over and over again, oh, kale is healthy. It tends to, you know, sit in your gut and rot, and also causes a lot of bloating. You know, anyway, people follow the plan. They report better digestion, more energy, improvement. But my favorite part is when they told Linda to eat more red meat, which I've been telling her for years. Correct or not?
18: It is correct. Yes.
0: Go ahead. You can say it. My boss was right.
18: But, you know, you're leaving out some important facts, and I think I would be remiss, not to mention for our audience.
0: You can be remiss. Oh, no, go ahead.
18: Viome does something really cool, and Jason and I both took the test, and in Jason's case, it was to get off of red meat. In my case, it was to eat more. I also had to add some things to my diet in addition to red meat, but something that I was doing that I thought was really healthy was eating a lot of vegetables and fish, and they were like, you're eating all the wrong fish for your body. None of those vegetables work for you, even though they work for somebody else. So it was interesting.
0: And that's the science of Viome. Then you make decisions accordingly. For a lot of people, they feel their digestion is better. They have more energy, improved mood, no bloating. 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You know, I always say this one way or the other. Every single person has a boss. I'm Linda's boss. Am I not? What do you call me? Boss, right?
18: I call you the talent.
0: No, you often call me boss.
18: Your nickname is boss, and you are listed in my phone as boss. Yes.
0: Okay. So, but I am the boss. Now, Linda is in charge of the crew. I think everybody gets along in there, which is great. We have a very good team. I'm very proud of everybody that works on this show. And at the end of the day, unless you are your own boss, own your own company, and make your own decisions, and nobody gets any say, most people have to respond to a boss, period. Now, I'm lucky and fortunate in my broadcast career is I've had great partners. I don't even look at it as a boss relationship with an employee, because I never really designed it that way. The people that I'm partners with can call me any time, any hour of any day, and I'm like, they're important to me, and whatever they're interested in becomes important to me, just the way it is. So CBS sold to Paramount, and you know, so Scott Pelley, they have Barry Weiss has been running it. I don't really know Barry Weiss that well. Don't really know a lot about Barry Weiss. Doesn't matter to me about Barry Weiss. I don't care about CBS, and I don't care if they get Time Warner, and I don't care if they run CNN. I don't think you can fix CNN. Just like I don't think you can fix CBS either because of institutionalized bias. Now, there's been a lot of chatter in the media about all of this. Anyway, so Scott Pelley does an interview with some New York Times reporter. I watched the whole thing. I don't know why. I was interested. And he gets very emotional, choking up, describing the meeting. Now, this is the first time Barry Weiss picked the new executive producer of 60 Minutes. And she, at a previous meeting, had asked, why does the country feel the show is biased? And they do. So Pelley gets choked up describing the meeting. And in this meeting, he just decimates and says that Barry Weiss ostensibly wants to wipe out and destroy 60 Minutes. Okay, I don't think that's true at all. And then goes after this guy. It's his first day on the job. He's trying to introduce himself to the staff. And without any bit of grace at all, says, you will never be welcome here. Now, ask yourself, if you do that to your boss, what do you think is going to happen? Anyway, here's Pelley describing the meeting that led to him being fired, which he should have easily predicted considering he thinks he's so smart. Listen.
19: When I saw Nick Bilton's email and then saw him reading to my brokenhearted people off his phone, I felt that somebody had to stand up for the broadcast, not just the broadcast, but the people. There are people in that room who go to war zones when they are pregnant. Newsrooms are sort of like the military or the police or the beautiful people at the FDNY down the street. It is a life-threatening job in many instances. And very strong bonds. Very emotional bonds are found or are developed in that kind of setting. And to have people running CBS News who don't know that, have never felt that, and don't understand it.
0: Now, if you want to play, how do you not know the risk of stupidity in doing that? It's crazy. Then Scott Pelley's asked if he didn't think his comments would have repercussions that could lead to the firing. Says, in the old days, you can have those conversations. Well, in light of the fact that these are nowhere near the old days, one has to wonder how smart this guy really is. Listen.
20: But Scott, in a meeting, you accused Barry Weiss, the head of the network, of wanting to murder the show, of coming into 60 Minutes with the agenda to dismantle the institution, and you did not think that that was going to have repercussions that could lead to your firing?
19: We used to be able to have conversations like that at CBS News. The difference today is that the people running CBS News will not be questioned.
0: I don't know. I mean, Linda, what do you think would happen if you came in and asked me, or you said to me that I'm destroying the show and that you said I'll never be welcome as the host of my own show? What happens that day?
18: It's bizarre. I mean, it's honestly just, there's a lot going on here that's weird. He's such a jerk. I have to assume that it's probably like this new guy came in and he was probably really nasty.
0: No, the new guy, but he doesn't even claim the guy was nasty. He got upset that the guy started reading a note.
18: No. I'm saying that Scott Pelley was nasty, not the new guy. I think the new guy probably came in and was like, hey, let's try this. Let's try that. Let's get ratings up. Let's try to be more even handed instead of totally in the tank for the left. You know, I'm sure there was some of that going on.
0: All right. So then everybody was speculating Leslie Stahl would leave and Bill Whitaker would leave. And I don't even know who this John Wertheim is. Do you know who that guy is? I don't really know.
18: I do not watch the show.
0: I knew Steve Croft. I knew the old Morley Safer.
18: Right.
0: Bill
18: exactly.
0: Bradley.
18: Back in the day.
0: Mike Wallace, Harry Reasoner. I mean, they really were, they were great at what they did, but I do still think they had some bias. Anyway, so there was a lot of speculation that all these other correspondents would quit. They didn't. Leslie Stahl, Bill Whitaker, the other guy, are remaining. Now, I can give you my theory on it. I think they're staying because where are they going next? And then Scott Pelley bursting into tears while complaining about the firing, which is predictable as anything I can ever think of. It really shocked me, his reaction to it. Well, I'm not sure what he was expecting out of this.
18: Yeah, I don't either.
0: I mean, do you think it would take a lot for me to fire anybody on our crew? What do I always say?
18: You fire yourself.
0: All right. Hey, you've watched me over the years. Do I fire people?
18: No, you make me do it.
0: That's not true at all. I don't make you. I've never, no. That's such fake news. Now we're talking about fake news again. No, I don't like to have those types of things.
18: But if there is drama, you come to me and then I come to the team and I say, listen, you can't do this. It's no good. It's not a thing. But there have been moments where people have done things, you know, previous people that were employed here that were so egregious that you just have, they got to go. It just is what it is.
0: People in your life, whether you work with them or whether you're together with them, I would argue in almost every case, fire themselves. You think I'm wrong?
18: Agreed. No, I agree with you every day.
0: That's fake news too. You don't agree with me every day.
18: I do agree with you. I think that people who come in and do the same dumb stuff every day, one person specifically comes to mind who used to work here and did the same dumb thing every single day after several occurrences of being spoken to. It was absurd to the point that I was like, you gotta be kidding me. Even on the day that they were fired, they did the thing that got them fired. And when that was brought up in the meeting, it was like, hey, listen, the reason you're going is, hey, point and blank, look at today, look at this morning. And they were like, oh, yeah, how about that? I'm like, yeah, it's been going on for a year. It's enough. Have a nice day.
0: And how many admonitions, warnings, corrections led up to
18: that? Oh, my God. Way too many.
0: 50?
18: Way too many. It was ridiculous.
0: I mean, I don't want to fire anybody. I really care about people. I don't like to, ever. All right, let's get to our phones. Jerry in my free state of Florida. What's up, Jerry? How are you? Glad you called, sir.
21: Hey, Sean. First and utmost, and two of your grandparents were from County Down?
0: Two of my grandparents from County Down, two from County Cork.
21: That's where I was born and raised, in County Down.
0: Oh, wow. What is it like? I've never been there. I have relatives there that are angry at me that I have never been to Ireland.
21: Oh, you should take a trip. It's well worth it.
0: Now, my sisters have all gone. I have just not... I don't have a lot of time to do anything, to be blunt.
21: County Down's beautiful. Look at the mountains of Mourne. They got, it's absolutely beautiful. But I was calling my son Liam. I have a son called Liam as well, except the difference between my Liam and Linda's Liam. My son Liam always got McDonald's when he was younger.
0: That means you're more normal.
21: Yes. So my son wanted a birth certificate. He wanted his passport from Ireland. So he needed my birth certificate and our marriage license. What they needed that for, I don't know. But so we mailed it to him. When he got it, it looked like it was put through a shredder.
0: Oh, really?
21: I got online, got into the Northern Ireland website, and within 2 weeks, I had my birth certificate. So
0: that's it.
21: We here, and I ordered two of them. Cost me like $25. So anyone over here complains about not getting a birth certificate is full of it, because if I can get one within 2 weeks, 3,000 miles away, there's no excuse for anyone over here.
0: Look, they can't count votes in California. Let's put it that way. I mean, all it does, and I don't know, I don't have any evidence that fraud is in play, although anybody that is suspicious deserves that suspicion because of how poorly antiquated, this is Stone Age stuff. And, you know, we live in the era of AI. Anyway, Jerry, appreciate you, man. God bless you. God bless my friends in Ireland, too. Real quick, Brian in Florida also. Hey, Brian, we got about a minute. It's all yours, sir.
1: Hey, Sean. Good to talk to you.
0: A pleasure is mine.
1: Calling in regards to fraud for at-home care. You know, you brought up about the Somalians before in Minnesota, about all that rampant. You know, everybody has autism. My daughter is 23. She has LGS, a rare seizure disorder. And when she turned 18, we had to fight and fight to get benefits, get anything for her. It was amazing, like what you had to go through. And, you know, part of it is you're lumped into the pool with all these other people, you know, and there should definitely be more of a classification for homebound people that are like that can't take care of themselves. They can't do anything.
0: Oh, yeah. Our veterans that are abroad, the sick, the infirmed. Yeah, we got to make accommodations for them. We got to help them vote, but proof of citizenship, voter ID, signature verification, all the other stuff we talk about.
1: Yeah, I mean, it would be so simple. You could come in my house in 10 minutes. You'd see the situation going on. There's no, and just like what you're talking about, the voter fraud stuff, it's not very complicated to come up with the easy system to verify these things. But a lot of the fraud is the government's own fault for making the systems like that. They make the system so difficult for everybody, it makes it difficult for themselves to determine, you know, who really needs the help and who doesn't. I mean, it's like, it's just insane some of the stuff we've gone through to try and get.
0: I mean, we're covering it exhaustively. I mean, you know, Nick Shirley and Mehmet Oz and, you know, all of these states that are being investigated. I mean, we're getting people that, you know, are in the know on all of it, and we're just going to keep exposing it as we get more information.
1: The main thing I'm worried about, though, is I just want RFJ Jr., you know, just to cut the benefits hard across the board, like it's, you know, it's desperate, a lot of people, especially single moms and single parents that need that assistance. You know, it's not just running to the grocery store like something, you know, there's a lot of things involved with it more than that. But
0: yeah, listen, Americans, they were promised this. They deserve it. Just like Social Security, Medicare, our veterans hospitals. We got to keep those promises. Donald Trump's committed to all of that. All right, my friend, got a roll. Appreciate it. Happy Monday. Man, these weeks fly by. Have you been on a cruise recently? You hear about Carnival, the world's largest cruise company? And I have nothing bad to say about any company. I want them to do well. But they confirmed, sadly, they're one of the victims of one of these latest data breaches impacting nearly 6 million people. Hackers stealing personal information, names, addresses, emails, phone numbers, dates of birth, driver's licenses, passport numbers. 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
5: President Trump has called for Israel and Iran to, quote, immediately stop shooting after trading attacks. One woman's in critical condition after an officer-involved shooting in Jacksonville's south side. And Florida's CFO claims excessive spending in Jacksonville continues to spiral. I'm Chase Bunker.
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15: Checking out your ride, I-95 northbound this evening. FDOT says we have a crash before I-10. It doesn't look to be causing too much in the way of slowdowns. From the WOKV Traffic Center, I'm Brian Middleton.
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9: Southside drivers east Beltway northbound, we are still dealing with a crash as you're approaching Bay Meadows over on the right shoulder. Please slow down as you pass by. From the WOKV Traffic Center, I'm Brian Middleton.
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All right, that's going to wrap things up for today. We got a great Hannity tonight, 9 Eastern, on the Fox News Channel. We've got the meltdown, the Plattner meltdown, and Democratic silence is deafening. We'll deal with all of that. The madness out in California that they consider, what, Stone Age voting systems. We'll check in with Ted Cruz, Tim Scott, Mark Way Mullen, Joe Concha on the corrupt media, Charlie Hurt, James Comer, and Adam Carolla. Set your DVR tonight. Hannity on Fox. We'll see you then. Back here tomorrow. Thank you for making this show possible.

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8: I'm Michelle Thibodeau. A teenage girl is in critical condition after being shot in the head early this morning on the north side. According to the Jacksonville Sheriff's Office, officers responded around 1 a.m. to Golden Eagle Drive. Investigators say the victim and the suspect knew each other, and preliminary findings indicate that the shooting appears to have been accidental. The investigation remains ongoing. Demolition is underway at the Museum of Science and History on the South Bank.
9: The demolition permit filed with the city says that work will go through September. The MOSH has been closed down since last September, but not permanently. Action News Jax has been telling you about plans to relocate to a new facility on the North Bank. Construction is expected to finish in August of 2029.
8: Bliss Siegman reports that the South Bank location will eventually seek proposals from developers for how they can use that site. The Pecan Park Flea Market will officially close its doors in just a few months. Vendors and customers were bummed to learn that the longtime marketplace is shutting down after nearly 40 years.
10: It sucks that they're selling the place.
11: It's a bittersweet ending for some of us, and for some of them, yeah, my heart goes out too, because this was their way of life. I'm going to miss it being here.
8: The new owners plan to redevelop the property into an automotive dealership. I'm Michelle Thibodeau for 104.5 WOKV.
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22: An 8 on the WOKV weather meter. Partly cloudy tonight, dropping into the low 70s. A partly sunny, very warm Tuesday. Afternoon highs in the upper 80s. And Wednesday will be partly cloudy. An isolated inland afternoon shower or storm, but still largely dry, as temperatures reach the upper 80s to near 90 degrees. From the First Alert Weather Center, I'm Action News Jax, Chief Meteorologist Mike Burrish for 104.5 WOKV.
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24: Oceanway to the south side, east Beltway southbound, tapping the brakes around Atlantic Boulevard, a 12-minute ride from the Dane's Point down to JTB, and as you make your way out of downtown, down to the south side, I-95 southbound, a 14-minute ride from the Fuller Warren Bridge down to the Beltway. From the WOKV Traffic Center, I'm Brian Middleton.
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1: Well, well, well, will you look who came back to work?
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1: I am off the damn couch, back on the radio, fired up for a big Monday episode of Fox Across America. Nithya Raman, the woman who cried on the night of the L.A. mayor's race and apologized for losing, has now been installed as the winner.
3: You've got to be kidding me. I can't believe what I just saw.
1: Down is up. Up is down. But the chicanery everyone feared in the L.A. election has come full circle. A woman who was calling it quits on election night is now advancing to the runoff against Karen Bass.
4: What in the wide, wide world of sports is going on here?
1: I don't know, but we'll try to make some sense of it in the next 3 hours. 888-788-9910 is our phone number. There is no ideological barrier for entry on the show.
5: I don't care where you come from. I don't care what color you are. I don't care how smart you are. I don't care how dumb you are.
1: No, ma'am. You can be a Republican. You can be a Democrat. Just do not be a... Happy Monday. If you came out to see me in Hagerstown, Maryland this past weekend, hot damn. Hot damn. Sold out show at the Maryland Theater. Everybody was just outstanding. Like, you looked great. You were hilarious. The Q&A was 2X rated to mention on the air. But one thing I will mention is that I fulfilled my campaign promise after the show and made it to AC&T Fried Chicken. And I have to shout out, I don't know Liz Lohr, but she's an administrative assistant at the AC&T company. She had left a nice note at the studio and was even nice enough to give me a couple of coupons for a free fried chicken. But I will have you know, Liz, if you're out there, I went on my own. And ate some. It was fantastic. You have no, like, we could talk about it. I'll get into menu items. I'm not supposed to be talking about food on the air because I'm a little too chubby for a traditional TV host.
6: You're killing yourself the way you eat. You're a fat f***. Look at you.
1: But everything about that gig lived up to its billing. I'd been hoping to get down to Hagerstown and do stand-up pretty much since the day they launched the show, because they were one of the biggest supporters we had early on down in that market. And everyone was like, you got to go eat the fried chicken, Jimmy. Even at the meet and greet, they're like, did you have the freaking chicken, Jimmy? So we eventually went and had the chicken, and it was outrageous. And they make subs there. I don't know if you know that, but Jimmy had a 6-inch sub. It was phenomenal. But the point is, everything about that gig is why I love going on the road. You're meeting like regular working class people who have an outrageous sense of humor. And they're in on the joke that if you live in this country, you're actually doing really well.
7: Freedom!
1: Comparative to the rest of the world, everyone in this country is a member of the 1%, meaning you might not be the richest guy in America, but compared to the rest of the world, your quality of life puts you at 1% in the overall population of the world. That's why this is worth protecting. That's why when I saw the California ballot dump yesterday and saw Nithya Raman was suddenly leading,
8: it was stolen.
1: Let me just give you some of the takeaways on this stuff. Okay. It's crazy is that Nithya Raman on election night said this, clip one.
9: I've been a candidate for something as long as you can remember. And you've had to live through it with me. And you've been so patient through all of it. Thank you. Kanan Kaveri, I hope you know that everything every person in this room is fighting for in this campaign has been about building a city that's worthy of you and every child in the city.
1: So does that sound like a woman who thinks she's advancing to the runoff?
10: The answer would be no.
1: No, she's apologizing, saying we did our best. Everything's about helping people. But the Nithya Raman story, just so we're on the same page, she had the most disastrous debate performance we've ever seen this side of Joe Biden.
11: I don't remember that ever happening.
1: Okay, didn't have a ground campaign and ceased to campaign in the run-up to the election. Okay, because she thought she was left for dead. But lo and behold, Kevin McCarthy does a pretty good job of summing it up. But the point is, she went from election

0: Karen Bass, Spencer Pratt got in the high 30s each. She got around 19. Okay, and they kind of vacillated in that area for about 2 or 3 days. And then on the fourth day, she suddenly became the leading vote getter in the entire race.
1: What a fraud.
0: Here's Kevin McCarthy talking about it, clip three.
2: When I looked at the latest drop, we found that the councilwoman, Rahman, that she was even beating Bass, and she's really coming on. Now, the question to the rest of the world is, what happened to California elections?
0: And it's a very good question. He goes on to raise a larger point here. No one believes in the legitimacy of this election. Nobody. And when you saw the conditions through which they were allowed to vote, the ballot harvesting, gathering other people's ballots. And again, I don't have proof. I'm trying to be responsible. I'm just telling you, no objective observer believes this is a legitimate election. Here's Kevin McCarthy, clip four.
2: There are three things you want in election law. You want to make sure you have election integrity. You want to make sure you have transparency. Then you want to make sure you have timely results. Instead of taking 1 to 2 days to count all these, it's now taking a month. So what we're losing is people's trust in the election process. Now, I believe Hilton, who was leading, who is in second right now, I believe looking at the numbers, you can call it that he is going to make the runoff, because in California, it's the top two. But if you look in L.A., Pratt, who ran a very good campaign, who was in second, it looks as though with these latest numbers that he could fall down. Well, that brings distrust into the system, and it's harder to govern if people don't trust the system and don't have the transparency.
0: Amen. Which is why we need to pass the Save America Act. As disgusting as California is, the people to take it out on are not the people who told us they might cheat. Like, here's a Gavin Newsom clip for you. Where Gavin Newsom, I mean, this is reality, was talking a month ago in California saying, well, we can't end up in a scenario where there are no Democrats in the runoff. And if that happens, it's a break glass moment and we'll do everything we can to make sure it's not two Republicans. He flat out admits it in this roundabout report you're about to hear.
3: There is a like break the glass scenario. And there's many people that have a deep understanding of what it would look like if Democrats were locked out, and we're going to do everything to make sure that doesn't happen.
0: Wow. Gavin Newsom.
4: Garbage like you just makes me sick.
0: There is a scenario, a break the glass scenario, where we are going to make sure here in California that that doesn't happen.
1: He should be behind bars.
0: Again, I don't know what it means, but they're cheating. Like, objectively, they're cheating. And I made this analogy last week. The Supreme Court is expected to rule in late October on a uniform deadline for mail-in votes, meaning the votes have to be in and counted by election day. If we're going to have mail-in votes, that's a case they're hearing, and it could result in everyone at least adhering to the same standard. Knowing that to be the case, California is doing with this election what you and I do before a diet. Do you know if you're going on a diet on Monday? What you're doing on Sunday is, hey, well, you're going on a diet Monday. So Sunday, I am going to eat everything imaginable. Okay. Well, that is pretty much what they're doing out in California. They know they might be in a situation where they no longer have the ability to count votes for a month. Okay. And for that reason, this is the Sunday before the Monday, okay? Let's have a little fun before we're dealing with a uniform standard, okay? And that's a lot of what this looks like. Because when you see the ballot results, like, Nithya Raman thought she lost. Like, it was done. Like, they went home thinking it's over. And now somehow in the middle of the night, we're getting these ballot dumps of 24,000 ballots where Spencer Pratt doesn't supposedly get one of them.
5: Sell crazy someplace else. We're all stocked up here.
0: Nobody believes that. Nobody believes that. Okay. They would accidentally vote for Spencer Pratt. Even if you were stuffing the ballot box, the odds of you filling out 24,000 of them and not checking one gets a little dicey if that's a real report. Okay, we saw what the signature verification was, and in some instances, if you were unable to sign a ballot, meaning you were a homeless person from Skid Row that was given $5 or $10, like the people that got arrested for doing, somebody else could sign the ballot for you. Or a supervisor could just draw a smiley face on the ballot to acknowledge human oversight. But again, there are no actual protections that they violated. This is the point. It comes back to the 2020 election. You and I say it's stolen, but stolen implies that they broke rules to change the outcome. The truth is they got rid of those rules, so they were able to legally do all of this. There's no voter ID. The signature verification threshold in California is 40%. So if it is a 40% accurate signature, you have to count it in the election.
6: Well, that's the dumbest thing I've heard of.
0: Okay, but that really comes in handy when you've got to fill out a lot of ballots in a little bit of time. And I'm not saying they sat down on election night and said, all right, Spencer Pratt's up, let's go make some ballots on the back end. I don't think they did that. I don't think they did that in 2020. The way it was explained to me is mail-in balloting is just a way to juice turnout because so many of those ballots go unverified. There's so many people registered to similar addresses, or in some instances, 50 people to one address. I mean, listen, in the 2020 election, Jenny and I got a ballot mailed to our house for every adult who had ever lived in the house. Now, at the time, me, Jenny, and Lincoln were living there. We could have voted 6 times in that election. So I don't doubt that goes on by accident, and I don't doubt that it goes on intentionally.
7: Bingo.
0: But the point is, the state that has the fake hospices and the trillions of dollars in fraud is not exactly known for its safeguards or its oversight, especially if that fraud is going to benefit them. And what they're going to tell you now is you can't question this outcome because that's January 6th and people are going to die. But do you know what they were doing right before the votes started in California? Telling us Republicans were going to rig the midterms. Here is Nancy Pelosi saying that they're working right now because the Republicans could get into the technology. Here it is. Listen.
8: We have 3 purposes now. One is to win the midterms. 2 is to make sure the elections are safe. And 3, to tell people what we will do when we win. And that is the mission. There's so many things that you can do to protect the election, and they are being done, whether it's litigation or legislation or just mobilization, communication, all of that. But in addition to that, we have to be on guard as to what they may try to do to the technology. They may try to creep into the technology and create a false count.
9: Nancy Pelosi is a total dingbat.
0: They may try to creep into the technology. Now, I was told that's like treason and you shouldn't be allowed on the ballot if you were going to question the legitimacy of an election. But that's the point. The Democrats are constantly accusing you of what they're doing. Think of how much time they spend calling Republicans Nazis. And now they're telling you to vote for the guy, Graham Plattner, who has the Nazi tattoo on his chest.
10: This is total crap.
0: And so is the California election.
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7: 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First alert traffic from the Strata Air Conditioning and Heating Traffic Center.
8: Westsiders heading out to the Baldwin area. I-10 westbound this evening, at least 13 minutes from the West Beltway out to US 301. From the WOKB Traffic Center, I'm Brian Middleton.
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22: First Alert traffic from the Strata Air Conditioning and Heating Traffic Center.
8: Westsiders heading out to the Baldwin area. I-10 westbound this evening, at least 13 minutes from the West Beltway out to US 301. From the WOKB Traffic Center, I'm Brian Middleton.
23: Across America with Jimmy Failla. Here's some of the back and forth between President Trump Kristen Welker on Meet the Press yesterday. Gets a little heated. Buckle up. Clip two.
24: Do you think it's appropriate that they have an election and 5 days later they're nowhere close to picking
25: a winner? State and local officials acknowledge they are slow. They're urging.
24: No, they're crooked.
25: They're urging the votes to be counted quick. That's how they vote in
24: California. They're crooked, just like you're crooked. Your press is crooked and Meet the Press is crooked.
25: To be fair, I'm not crooked, but let's
24: really?
25: Let's
24: well, continue. You play right into their hands.
25: Let's continue.
24: You're either crooked or you're stupid. Play right into their hands with this. You know that these elections are rigged. Your network knows that they're rigged.
23: He literally said to her, you're either crooked or you're stupid. Like he...
26: President Trump has oranges the size of beach balls.
23: I don't know what's going on there. But the point is, nobody buys this. And I'm going to play you a clip a little bit later in the show today. I have to play you one clip today. It's Monday. One clip I have to play you from the ladies over at The View.
27: No, God! No, God, please, no! No! No!
23: Now, we're going to wait a minute. We're not going to do it right away. But the point is, I heard this argument this morning, and I had to... It hurt my face. You know, sometimes you hear something so stupid. I'm going to play four or five of clips like that today. Maybe the best one of the day is Lewis Hamilton. You know the F1 driver? The F1 driver sat down and gave one of those woke interviews where he goes, billionaires are bad. We shouldn't have any billionaires. Except there's only one small problem. Lewis Hamilton is dating Kim Kardashian, who is a billionaire.
27: This is the biggest schmuck I've ever met.
23: We'll get to it. We're going to get to the View clip also. Because what they're trying to defend California with is, well, you don't understand. California has 23 million people, 30, 40, you have so many people. You don't understand. They can't count the votes right away. Guys, Florida counts the whole state in one day. Never mind that in this election, everybody telling you, well, there's 20 million, there's 30 million. They can't count them all at once. Do you know how many people are voting in this California mayor's race? About 600,000. 600,000. So we're not sitting in a situation where they have millions and millions of ballots to count. We're sitting here in a situation where they've given themselves millions of days to count a few votes. Okay, Nithya Raman is currently in the lead again. She cried on election night because she had thought she had lost by that many votes.
28: I'm sick and tired of all this bullshit.
23: So when you follow a story like that and the voting is spread out over days and days, and then suddenly she surges and she went from getting blown out by the other two candidates to she's actually blowing them out with these last couple of ballot dumps.
29: Come on, don't bullshit me.
23: No one believes it. And again, when the polls looked like the liberals could be eliminated from the runoffs, Gavin Newsom said this. I played it again, Josh, the Newsom clip.
30: There is a like break the glass scenario. And there's many people that have a deep understanding of what it would look like if Democrats were locked out. And we're going to do everything to make sure that doesn't happen.
23: We're going to do everything to make sure that doesn't happen.
29: This guy's a serious ass.
23: Yeah, no, Gavin Newsom's garbage. But the problem is, you understand, they are willing to cheat, in my estimation, to get liberals into the runoff. Because if they're not at least in the runoff, then not only is that a wholesale rejection of everything Newsom's done as governor, which becomes a huge impediment to his presidential ambitions. Okay, but it starts that conversation a lot sooner. Meaning, understand, if Steve Hilton is the next governor of California, miraculously holds on to his lead in California and makes it into the runoff and somehow wins. Okay, they're going to go, wow, Republican finally won California. We haven't had that since the Gray Davis recall of 03, when Arnold Schwarzenegger got in and started playing his favorite card game, Old Maid. But stick with me. The point is, this would be such a massive rebuke of the Newsom administration and his time in office. And that conversation would start just at the precipice of his presidential run. The last thing that on earth they want is that conversation starting now. So I take him at his word when he says there's a break glass scenario where they could do things to make sure liberals were on the ballot. And the reason I take him at his word is because when we all went to bed Tuesday night, Nithya Raman was crying. We woke up Monday morning. She's winning. Come on.
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4: Fox News, I'm John Saucier. On Friday, the Senate passed a bill to fund ICE and Customs Border Protection for 3 years, allowing it to move to the House for a vote sometime this week. Senate Majority Leader John Thune had reaction today.
5: Democrats voted to defund the agents who stand guard on our nation's borders and help prevent dangerous individuals from entering our country.
4: Democrats have opposed funding unless reforms are made. Tonight's Game 3 of the NBA Finals between the New York Knicks and the San Antonio Spurs. Security's tight because President Trump is going to be in the House at Madison Square Garden. House Minority Leader Hakeem Jeffries questions if the president is even a Knicks fan.
6: He's just injecting himself into the NBA Finals because he always has to bring the MAGA circus into town.
4: Well, President Trump, a native of Queens, says he's been a fan of the Knicks for a long time. New York Mayor Zoran Mamdani also expected to attend tonight. 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
8: An 8 on the WOKV weather meter. Partly cloudy tonight, dropping into the low 70s. A partly sunny, very warm Tuesday. Afternoon highs in the upper 80s. And Wednesday will be partly cloudy. An isolated inland afternoon shower or storm, but still largely dry, as temperatures reach the upper 80s to near 90 degrees. From the First Alert Weather Center, I'm Action News Jack's Chief Meteorologist Mike Burrish for 104.5 WOKV.
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13: Heading up to Yulee, I-95 northbound this evening. Give yourself at least 14 minutes to get from the Beltway up to State Road 200. And as you make your way out to the beaches, JTB eastbound, at least 12 minutes from I-95 out to A1A. From the WOKV Traffic Center, I'm Brian Middleton.
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23: With your main man, Jimmy Fallon. Erica Donald's coming up. Her husband could be the next governor of Florida. He's in the lead right now. Brendan Tierney, New York sports talk radio icon, is here to discuss the fact that Donald Trump is at game 3 of the NBA Finals this evening, cheering on the New York Knicks. A lot of additional security around Madison Square Garden. And as a guy who was with the president at the White House Correspondents' Dinner, I got to be honest, I don't mind seeing some extra security. Last I checked, we were under the table eating rolls because we thought there was a gunfight breaking out in the ballroom. It was a mess. But the president will be there tonight with, I got to tell you, a very rowdy crowd of Knicks fans. The Knicks haven't won in 53 years. Wemby from the Spurs is a little soft, in my opinion, and they're going to win the series in four games. Five would be the max, but the Spurs, I'm telling you this, I know that I'm going to be in San Antonio August 15th. A lot of you are going to come see me at the Empire Theater. It's about to sell out. I root for whoever covers the point spread. Like, I grew up as a sports fan and then developed a little bit of a gambling habit in my teenage years, and I've never really been able to reverse that sort of thing. So even now, when I'm not as big of a gambler, I'm not really emotionally invested the way the rest of the city is right now. This town is intense. They have not won in 53 years. The Garden is going to look like a prison riot tonight. It's going to be very aggressive. And if the Spurs couldn't get out of San Antonio with a win in two home games, I don't think there's any shot that they're getting off the mat here in New York.
15: He knows what he's talking about.
23: Of course, it's worth noting that over the years, I've been so successful gambling that I've slept in the Atlantic City Boardwalk men's room, hitchhiked home from casinos, put on a blonde wig, powdered my Adam's apple, and turned tricks behind Port Authority.
16: What the hell did you just say?
23: Just to be clear, that's a made-up story. I was not turning tricks behind Port Authority to pay off my gambling license, or my losses anyway. I was just doing it for the love of the game.
17: I admire your honesty.
23: Stick with me. We got the president, and we've got this other fiasco. This is the biggest fiasco in cable news. It's not Trump to the Garden. It's Graham Plattner, and their election is tomorrow night in Maine. Now, Graham Plattner, as you know, is a garbage human being who is trying to hide behind PTSD, except he's changed his story on his Nazi tattoo now. It went from I was young and I was crazy and I was in the military and I got this Nazi death camp tattoo to, oh, I didn't know it was a Nazi tattoo. Wait, that tattoo? Get out. What are you talking about? Something he had commonly referred to in past relationships. Something some of the women in his life have come forward to say was, you know, right there alongside a lot of other warning signs that this guy is not okay. He has abused multiple women. At least that is the accusation. We know all about the texting and the threatening of veterans. And he says he fondles himself in porta potties. Not ideal stuff. But the Democrats would have you believe that, you know, well, this is a working class guy. If you want to connect to the working class, you got to have some people they can relate to, which in theory you go, oh yeah, I get that. That's real. Okay. But it tells you they have no connection to the working class. Why? Because if you knew anything about the working class, you'd know none of us are hanging out with Nazi tattoos, beating up our girlfriends.
18: Oh,
23: you idiots.
18: Oh, wow.
23: Little something to think about, but the believe all women, the crowd of believe all women is like, not these women. Okay, time was a guy could have a Nazi tattoo, and if there was no violence, it's okay. Here's Ro Khanna. Ro Khanna's a funny one, man, because I don't get on the air and tell you I know what I'm doing every day. I'm pretty upfront about the fact that we're building this plane as we fly it intellectually. When I first started covering politics, I was like, you know, Ro Khanna, that's like one of the decent guys.
0: Are you stupid or something?
23: There were 2 years of me doing this show where I thought he was one of the problem solvers. And he was a guy that gave you measured takes on the issues. But I didn't know that. Here he is flat out defending Graham Plattner. This is clip six.
1: View, there's nothing credible at this point.
19: My view is that even according to the New York Times piece, they said there was no harm, no injury. There was toxicity and there was verbal intimidation, which I condemn. Mm-hmm. But Graham has made it clear that there was no evidence of violence. That to me is a red line.
23: Oh, Graham has made it clear. You know, the guy with the Nazi tattoo. I take his word for it above everyone else's.
20: You suck. Yeah, jackass.
23: That's the kind of credible, upstanding pillar of the community that we should trust. Here he is. He goes on to say a little more. Clip seven.
19: My sense is before the primary, a lot of this has come out. Obviously, look, if there was evidence of violence, I would not support him. If there was evidence of a sexual assault, I'd have zero support for him. He acknowledges that he was misogynistic. It was shameful. One thing I want to make very clear, we should not be attacking the women who came forward. Mm-hmm. We should not be attacking the journalists. Some people have been attacking the New York Times journalists. They did their job. We should focus on acknowledging it was misogynistic, acknowledging it was wrong, moving on with redemption, and then focusing on his issues, which are stopping the war, taking on the billionaire class.
23: Crazy town, man. And understand, the first woman interviewed by the New York Times is aghast because she said she gave them physical evidence and they just didn't include it in their report. And that's just, I got to tell you, man, it's just garbage city. You got a guy with a Nazi death camp tattoo. I mean, I'll give John Fetterman credit for calling it out. Here it is, clip five.
21: No, those are all his. That's the kind of person that he is. I mean, you know, the truth. I mean, all Democrats, we all know that was Nazi ink. And everyone knows that he said these terrible things online. Some of the ones early on, he used to be, I'm so sorry I said that. I'm not that guy. You know, but, you know, he's never admitted to any of this thing.
23: So Fetterman is just talking about how it's all ridiculous and that he has kind of taken every side of his same issues. People keep saying with this guy, Graham Plattner, well, we're waiting for the other shoe to drop. How many shoes have to drop? Is this guy a centipede? How many feet does he have? We've had like 85 shoes drop. And again, I don't even care about him being a garbage human being and them endorsing him. I mean, AOC is in New Jersey campaigning for a guy who was a top aide to the blind sheik who planned the 1993 World Trade Center bombing.
22: AOC is a dope.
23: So I'm used to people having absolutely no bottom, you know, just morally bankrupt people. I'm used to that in politics. I can't pretend I'm surprised and get upset. I'm not upset about the idea of a Graham Plattner getting votes or getting endorsed by people on the Democrat Party. I believe it. Okay, but the fact remains, there's a national... Okay, there's this national divide, right? Where we have no like pool of comeuppance. I'm doing a bad job explaining this, but what I mean by that is the Democrats tried to take Brett Kavanaugh and deny him a place on the Supreme Court based on an accusation from Christine Blasey Ford, who was a known Democrat activist who had trained people for a living to beat lie detector tests, who had came forward with an 11th hour accusation against Brett Kavanaugh that she didn't know the date it happened at, the house it happened at, or couldn't name anyone who was there. People who were friends of hers at the time and up until the day 30 years later that she accused Kavanaugh could not corroborate the story or the place where they were hanging out or any of the accusations against Kavanaugh. But based on that standard, the Democrats were willing to deny Brett Kavanaugh a seat on the Supreme Court, destroy this man's entire life, subject his family to an unspeakably vile run of insults, and yes, a physical attack on their home, all because of a completely made up out of whole cloth accusation that he was a garbage rapist, and we believe all women. Okay, we went from believing all women to not these five women. Nah, none of the ones acute. What are we talking about here? Graham Platner, they're politically opportunistic. Everybody knows women make stuff up for political reasons. They were telling you that if you said that in the Brett Kavanaugh era, you might as well have raped the girl right with him. Okay, what are you, Apollo? Who are you hiding? Whose side are you on here, you maniac? And the point is, there needs to be a referendum on shame in this country. Like, we need to have, like, hearings, not where you go to jail. Like, right? I'm not saying that, okay? But we need to have, like, some public forum, like a national forum where, like, once a month, it's, like, televised. We all get together, review things people have done, and we just vote. Like, it's a game show, like American Idol style. You call in and you go, should this person know shame? Should they be publicly shamed? Should we, like, distance ourselves from them in polite society for a few weeks? Okay, the problem is, if you really created that level of standard, half of social media would cease to exist tomorrow because most of it is shameless clickbait garbage. But when it comes to the morality clickbait, the we're protecting democracy from these Nazi pedophiles, and the way we're going to do it is by electing Graham Platner, the guy with the Nazi tattoo who's on the pedophile dating app. You go, oh, I get it. We don't know shame anymore. Everyone knows they're being hypocritical. They're just not embarrassed to do so. And I don't know how you bring back the level of embarrassment that protects our society in a way that I don't have to get on the air and talk about Graham Platner as a Senate candidate. Like, it's disgusting. Okay, and they're trying to make a case. Well, you don't understand, the billionaires, Donald Trump, we're trying to save the country. Here is Hakeem Jeffries, asked by my girl Jackie Heinrich about believing all women. He doesn't have an answer. Clip 9.
2: What happened to believe all women?
3: I haven't followed these allegations closely, but what I have said is that violence against women in any way, shape, or form is unacceptable. It's a red line, and nobody should cross that. And any accuser who comes forward has to be treated with dignity and respect.
23: Oh, God. Hakeem Jeffries says he hasn't followed the story.
4: You ought to be ashamed of yourself.
23: Graham Platner? What is it's a guy with that cooking show? He knows. He met with Graham Platner last week. Okay, Platner went to D.C. last week and walked around the Hill hat in hand going, hey, man, can I stay on the ballot? And the plan is tomorrow night for him to run, okay, in the primary. And Janet Mills, the governor, is still technically on the ticket. Although Janet Mills, to be clear, is no longer campaigning. She suspended her campaign, but she could still be voted for. They expect him to win. And the Democrats will get behind him. Because they are a morally bankrupt people. And I'm only telling you this, so the next time they're calling you names, I know most of you know better, and you just laugh at it, and it's become funnier than anything. Okay, to be called a racist or a white supremacist or, you know, democracy denier and everything in between. Okay, I just, again, if we can't have these public shame hearings, we should all at least be able to shake hands on the fact that Democrats should never be able to claim the moral high ground again. You know, that whole thing they do to pressure you into voting for them. Well, you got to vote for us because the other guys are terrible. There, you get. Donald Trump didn't condemn the neo-Nazis, the white nationalists. January, it's all bad. I'm telling you. Okay, we're in real danger. That's what the Democrats think. That's become their political strategy. They think calling you a bad person means that they are a good person.
5: Not even close.
23: And if you don't believe me, ask anyone who's ever met Graham Platner in the last 30 years.
6: Jimmy Fallon.
9: He's got great charisma.
24: Yeah.
9: He's always dressed fantastic. He has what I call
6: this is Fox Across America with Jimmy Fallon.

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10: 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First alert traffic from the Strata Air Conditioning and Heating Traffic Center.
11: Southside drivers heading down through St. Johns County this evening. I-95 southbound. Give yourself at least 19 minutes to get from the Beltway down to State Road 16. From the WOKV Traffic Center, I'm Brian Middleton.
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11: Southside drivers heading down through St. Johns County this evening. I-95 southbound. Give yourself at least 19 minutes to get from the Beltway down to State Road 16. From the WOKB Traffic Center, I'm Brian Middleton.
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9: And sandwich, and I had cheese sticks. If you haven't had them... we were at the, I believe,
6: It was Garden Grove Boulevard, or Garden Row Boulevard, just outside of Hagerstown is where I went. So if you want to go eat fried chicken where Jimmy Fallon ate his fried chicken after the show Saturday night, you can go on a little pilgrimage. But it was just the best crowd ever. But nothing made me laugh harder. Nothing I said on stage, nothing I said on my Saturday night TV show made me laugh harder than this Lewis Hamilton clip really quickly. I want to play it for you. So Lewis Hamilton, it's like one of the most successful F1 drivers of all time. Okay, he's now dating Kim Kardashian, which is risky for an F1 driver to do because Kim gets rear-ended a lot. Hey-o, come on, Jimmy, what are we doing here?
20: That was the worst thing I ever heard.
6: We're having a good time. But here is Lewis Hamilton getting interviewed, and he is trying to do the old anti-billionaire thing, trying to do the woke, you know, I'm one of you. Lewis Hamilton is worth about $500 million. Okay, but here he is doing the old, people have too much money. He's mad about billionaires. Oh, by the way, he's dating a billionaire. Clip 19.
21: One of the things that I'm like, I struggle with every day is, and it's just how life is, and it's been the way for thousands of years, that there is such a disparity between wealthy and the poor. And, you know, you still, when you drive around LA, there's still so many people living on the streets. You shouldn't be able to have billions. Right, I think there should be a limit to how much you can have, because there's enough to go around to everyone. So somehow creating a law that creates more equality, yeah, and equal access to for everyone, you know.
22: What would you do with a brain if you had one?
6: It's such a phony, pandering move to do the old, the rich, we should just give it all away. Because none of them are he's not volunteering to give it away. He's not volunteering to share his prize money with the less fortunate drivers. Why? Because he outcompeted those drivers. That's what capitalism is. If everybody just gave you stuff, number one, you wouldn't appreciate it. Number two, the reason we have successful people who create jobs and do so many other incredible things for us in terms of humanity. I mean, you look at the scientific breakthroughs that are created because of the free market and the incentivized competition that forces people to create better products at a better price. Okay, you understand, like guys like Lewis Hamilton are lazy in areas that aren't their own. Like he's obviously a super competitor and he's a very successful driver. But it's the same issue we have when other celebrities get into politics. They're not really affected by them, so they don't ever really take the time to understand the issue. Like anybody telling you the rich is bad is an idiot, and they don't understand economics. Like look at Friday, the Chicago Bears left Chicago. Disgusting. They're part of the fabric of that society for about 105 years. And everybody goes, well, good. You know, the people say, good. We shouldn't be giving bailouts to billionaires. Screw them, right? Except every city chips in to build a stadium because the stadium becomes an economic driver of other things. Okay, you get, you know, 20, 30,000 jobs from the people who work in that stadium when it opens up, not just for the 8 football games. What about the concerts? What about the conventions? What about the festivals? Never mind the 50,000 construction jobs that ensue from making the stadium. Never mind all the security jobs that get added on game days, the concession jobs, the food jobs. Never mind the additional hotel rooms that get booked, the waitresses that get tipped, the restaurants that get patronized, the Ubers that get taken, the taxis that get taken, the merch that gets sold. All of that money gone from the city of Chicago because they didn't want to chip in $500 million towards a stadium. And you might go, well, Jimmy, that's a lot of money. Maybe it is, except there's only one small problem. They blew $2.5 billion on illegal immigrants.
23: That is financial lunacy.
6: So this is not about protecting taxpayers. It's not being responsible stewards. It's people not understanding the way economics work, catering to other people who don't understand economics by just telling them the rich are the bad guys. Except they spent $2.5 billion on illegal immigrants. True story. Chicago sports fans wanted the Bears, but the Democrats blew all the money on the Coyotes. Gross.
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26: World's most famous person at the world's most famous arena. I'm Lisa Lucera, Fox News. President Trump set to attend Game 3 of the NBA Finals at Madison Square Garden in about an hour and a half. He said last week New York Knicks owner James Dolan invited him to sit in his box. Security in and around the arena will be extra tight.
27: The NYPD, Secret Service, Air Marshals, and other federal law enforcement are all here. The NYPD is using drones to monitor the security perimeter, and fans attending tonight's game will not be allowed to bring bags. The Secret Service and NYPD also canceled tonight's watch party outside of MSG. Instead, there will be three watch parties at other city locations farther away from the arena.
26: Fox's Nate Foy at Madison Square Garden. Israel and Iran pausing strikes after a weekend of trading fire for the first time since they agreed to a ceasefire back in April.
28: Hezbollah was attacking Israeli civilians in northern Israel. Then Israel carried out strikes against Hezbollah's headquarters in Beirut Sunday morning. Iran responding by launching three waves of ballistic missiles into Israel, all shot down. Israel then launching strikes inside Iran, destroying surface-to-air missile sites, as well as a petrochemical plant used to make weapons.
26: Fox's Lucas Tomlinson at the White House. A federal judge has ruled the $100,000 fee on visa applicants for highly skilled workers is unconstitutional.
29: According to court records, last year there were about 3 to 6 years that these lasted. The H-1B program was created in 1990. The judge today writes, the substance and application of the $100,000 payment reveal that it is a tax regardless of what the payment is called.
26: Fox's David Spunt in Washington. 20 Democratic states, including California, sued to block the fee increase around the president, arguing the president exceeded his authority by imposing it. The chief prosecutor of the International Criminal Court, Karim Khan, has been suspended from his duties pending a final decision by an oversight body. 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
18: An 8 on the WOKV Weather Meter. Partly cloudy tonight, dropping into the low 70s. A partly sunny, very warm Tuesday. Afternoon highs in the upper 80s. And Wednesday will be partly cloudy. An isolated inland afternoon shower or storm, but still largely dry, as temperatures reach the upper 80s to near 90 degrees. From the First Alert Weather Center, I'm Action News Jack's Chief Meteorologist Mike Burrish for 104.5 WOKV.
14: 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We'll be right back.

0: here on a daily basis during this three-hour audio masterpiece, which is sponsored by the fine folks at Prevagen. We're going to have Brandon Tierney on. He's a sports talk radio legend because President Trump is at Game 3 of the NBA Finals tonight. He's got to take us inside that process. Erica Donalds is going to be here as well. And, of course, there will be some discussion about the California elections. Donald Trump kind of summed it up the best. If you believe these elections are legitimate,
1: you're either crooked or you're stupid.
0: 888-788-9910 is the phone number. And you are not precluded from being here if you are crooked or stupid. It is America. E pluribus unum. Out of many, we are one. So on this show, we say every day, you could be a Republican, be a Democrat. Just don't be a bang as we get underway in hour number two. Okay, something I wanted to talk about really quickly in our politics that hasn't been getting a ton of coverage, oddly enough, is the Iran war. Okay, it's kind of weird. The gas prices are still high. The stock market is actually soaring because I guess they like some of the indications they're seeing on the tech side, the AI side, you know, maybe the oil prices. I don't know. I don't know what the driving forces are. Somebody told me it's the chip stocks. I don't know. Okay, but I do know we're at this place now where the president is telling us we are very close to a deal, except there's only one small problem. He's been telling us we're very close to a deal for the better part of the last month and a half. I mean,
1: this guy will say anything.
0: I'm not saying he's joshing you. I'm saying Iran seems to be of the mind that the closer we get to the midterms, the better off this is going to be for them.
2: Wrong.
0: But they absolutely positively do know that Trump is probably under immense pressure behind closed doors to get this wrapped up because they're worried about the gas prices. And they know that's going to be absolutely held against the president and the Republican Party in the midterms. And I don't doubt that they're hoping the longer this thing drags on, the higher the political cost of the president becomes, the more amenable he is to the type of deal they want as the type of deal he wants. You dig? But here's the president talking about it on Meet the Press. I just want to give you two quick takes. Clip 23.
2: Their Navy is gone. Their Air Force is gone. Their anti-aircraft is gone. They might have built it up a little bit over the last 4 weeks of during this little ceasefire that we did at the request of some very good people, very, very fine people from actually from numerous places, as you know. You know, there are a lot of people involved, but from Pakistan in particular, the field marshal and the prime minister. And we're very close to having a deal. And if we don't have a deal, we'll do it one way or the other. Either way, we win.
0: Okay. Now, he's not wrong about the either way we win thing. Okay. This doesn't end with Iran enriching uranium and us just forgetting it ever happened. Like, that's not coming. Okay. But in terms of sanctions and other forms of concessions, that's the goal here. For Iran, at least. Here he is when it comes to military action, clip 24.
3: I want to know what your red line is. What would trigger you to restart military action? Would it be Iran killing more American citizens?
2: Well, certainly that would be something that I would think about very seriously. But my red line would be if I think I wasn't going to make a deal or if I wasn't going to make a deal fast enough. So we're having very good negotiations with the people that are leading the country now.
0: Okay, but I think that's part of the issue, too, is there are people that are leading the country now, but there's a belief that they don't speak for everybody who has some say over how the country runs. So I don't know, you know, what the real behind closed doors timetable is for a deal, but I do know the calculus amongst Iran and maybe the people giving them proxy support like China is that they want this thing to get through the summer. That's what they're hoping for, so they can extract a more favorable term. Now, is it going to get there? I honestly don't understand this scenario completely. Like, I've been upfront with you about it. I understand that Iran was enriching uranium under the Barack Obama nuclear deal.
4: I don't see you doing any better in the booty department.
0: But they were. They had acquired uranium and continued to enrich it. But we wanted a signature diplomatic win for the Obama administration. So he gave them $2 billion in cash in exchange for their word that they wouldn't enrich uranium. So we paid $2 billion. So the people who chant death to America

0: would give us their word that they weren't going to make bombs anymore. I mean,
1: that's stupid. Use your common sense.
0: And what we came to find is that they continued to chant death to America, take our sailors hostage, and enrich uranium. So one of the reasons we're at this point of uncertainty is because Trump is very much putting out a fire started under the Obama administration. Every president for the last 50 years, since they took hostages back in 1979, has been like, yeah, Iran's the devil. And we've at some point going to have to achieve peace in the Middle East through getting their leadership out of there. I mean, that's just a reality because they are the biggest state sponsor of terrorism in the world. So every time one of our bases gets attacked, every time one of our allies gets hit, whether it's coming directly from Iran or not isn't the issue. They're financing whoever it is coming from. That's a known thing. Every administration has known it. What the Obama administration tried to do is they said, hey, we'll give them some money. We'll release them from oil sanctions and maybe they'll start to like us again. Okay. I mean, didn't quite work out that way. The Biden administration took them out of sanctions just the same. Iran had $3 billion in oil reserves when Trump left office in 2020. It got up to $100 billion under Biden.
2: Biden sucks.
0: And the attacks upticked accordingly because they were being subsidized by the people in the Biden administration. So where we happen to be right now is, my guess is, weeks away from a deal. I don't think we're making a deal anytime soon. Like, you saw Trump have to yell at Netanyahu and he's yelling at Iran, stop shooting at each other. I don't think the off-ramp is going to be there anytime soon. And the fact that the market is stabilized and the jobs numbers tripled, expectations for May tripled. There are so many phenomenal economic indicators that I don't think the president can be taken at his word when he says he's not really going to be impacted by the midterms, at least not in the short term. But I think Iran is rolling the dice on that long-term bet. But the reality is, the voices inside every presidential administration that just want to blow something up because it pays well and they've got the wherewithal to do it. And if we go in and blow up the rest of Iran, that means we need to replenish the weapons we did just use, which means we've got to order more stuff from the contract.
3: We're paying in cash.
0: They call it the military-industrial complex for a reason. Okay, Trump's superpower, at least in his first administration and for a good percentage of his second, is that he was pretty good at standing up to the military-industrial, you know, complex. But the reality is it exists. It's as present and as potent and as powerful and as influential as it's ever been. And if anything, it might even be a little more fired up because Pete Hegseth has restored the warrior ethos. And we're not going to send Iran a bunch of drag queens. We're going to send them all kinds of hellfire.
4: So y'all need to hide your kids, hide your wife, and hide your husband because they're raping everybody out here.
0: I don't know that it's going to come to that, but the point is, Iran is rolling the dice at the behest of whoever happens to be advising them in the worst way imaginable, in that they're trying to box Trump in the way they would a traditional politician. And I'm telling you, for whatever you think of Donald Trump, okay, you like him, hate him, doesn't matter. There's no serious person that could look at him and go, well, that's a traditional politician right there. That's a status quo, go by the books, easy to figure out guy. You know, the guy who randomly blurted out quiet piggy at a female reporter on a flight across the country.
5: What the hell did you just say?
0: Donald Trump is the Andrew Gullotta of politics. Andrew Gullotta was a boxer. Polish fighter, pretty good, talented guy, big jab, but he was a little bit of a nutcase. And Andrew Gullotta would headbutt you, punch you in the nuts, bite you, pull your pants down. You just didn't know how to prepare to fight against a guy like that because he was so unorthodox. That is Trump. The only difference between him and Andrew Gullotta is Andrew Gullotta had like a halfway decent jab. Donald Trump has the strongest military fighting force in the history of the world. So this idea that somebody's going to advise Iran to just run out the clock and he won't care what happens. Again, Trump knows that no matter what deal he makes, the media is going to say that it is a garbage deal.
2: The media is a bunch of losers.
0: For real, if Iran goes, you know what? Women are no longer oppressed. We're taking off the headscarf. You have rights now. You can drive. You can go to the library. Okay, you can do anything you want. Okay, all the women who walk around in handmaids' costumes over here are going to be mad that those real handmaids got their freedom. Okay, that's what they do because it's activism. It's not journalism. And they're just out there to convince you every day that all of the instincts inside of you that hate Donald Trump as a lifestyle, no matter what you're told about him, can be placated by telling you that his successes are failures. They try to do that right now with the big, beautiful bill. They're like, Donald Trump sold us out to his rich, fat cat friends. Did he, though? The big, beautiful bill gets rid of taxes on tips. Are the rich, fat cats working for tips? No. The big, beautiful bill cut taxes on Social Security. Are the billionaire fat cats living off Social Security? No. Okay, it's the same thing for the Trump RX plan, the Trump savings accounts. Donald Trump is trying to implement policy, even if it means war policy, in a way that will age favorably for all of time. Because the only job he has of getting a fair shake is post-presidency. In the meantime, they're there to tell you he's Hitler every day so they can get ratings. And then when they're done running the Hitler piece, they can tell you to vote for Graham Platner, the guy with the Hitler tattoo, because he's a Democrat.
2: Democrats are so full of crap.
0: Totally. Okay, but Trump knows how this game is played. And he knows what Iran is angling for. And he knows whatever the short-term political cost to him is. If this ends with Iran boxed out as a disruptor in the Middle East, and we have a recognized peace in the Middle East for the first time in all of eternity, he knows how consequentially good that is for him or the world, which is why he doesn't have to sit here and take the pressure from Iran or, heaven forbid, the media. He doesn't care if it's a consequence in the short term. You dig? He doesn't care. If somebody's like, well, this could hurt your poll numbers in the midterms. When are his poll numbers ever good? Why should he be reacting to polls that we don't even think are believed to be anyway? You know? So that's the reality of like where we stand right now is I don't have the off ramp in Iran. You know, I think to the extent that we have the situation under control, that makes it sustainable. But as it pertains to gas prices, they are not under control. We do not want the world's economy held hostage by disruptors in Iran. So I would expect a settlement sooner rather than later. But if you think the settlement's coming sooner, okay, and it's not on Trump's terms, you're an insane person. Okay, they're not going to fold this early in the game. I don't expect them to fold at all. Okay, but the point is, if you think political pressure is what's going to wrap this up, you haven't been watching Donald Trump very long.
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18: Fox Across America with Jimmy Failla, Erica Donalds in the On Deck Circle. Going to talk about all kinds of chicanery in our politics right now. It's a weird Monday, man. We've got this bad carryover from the LA elections, a little bit of a preamble to tomorrow night's election in Maine. The Graham Platner referendum is coming down. And in the meantime, just a lot of general, like, if you're trying to call a fair fight over here, the Save America Act has to get passed, man. Everybody in my Twitter feed's like, California's such a scam. And you can feel that way. But unless we pass the Save America Act, guys like John Thune are putting you in a really bad spot. Okay, you elected the Republicans to a majority in the Senate and the House so they'd get off their ass and do something. Okay, but they're not doing anything. Okay, at this remote hour, Trump's apparently making fun of Mike Johnson behind closed doors, saying Trump has two jobs, being president and being speaker, because it doesn't sound like Johnson's able to whip people into shape. Washington collectively wants to slow Trump's roll. There's a lot of Republicans that want to slow Trump's roll. Make no mistake about it. Okay, 85% of every profession you will ever enter is filled with people doing the bare minimum to keep their job. No matter what you do for a living, 85% of the people in your respective field are bare minimum people. That is just a basic law of averages. That's why expanding the size of the government is such a fool's errand, because you're just creating more people 8 times out of 10 that aren't going to do anything anyway. But now we've spent that much more money, and the clearance rate on Washington dollars is about 10 cents on the dollar. So again, if you were sending $1 million to feed people in Africa, about 100,000 is going to make it their best case scenario. 90% of it is never leaving Washington. Okay, Washington is not in the business of getting things done. It is in the business of getting the collection plate passed around from person to person.
19: It costs a lot of money to run for political office.
18: Okay, and once you realize that, and that the only goal is to just keep getting elected, maintain power, okay, get those sweet stock tips from the Nancy Pelosi's of the world, eat those lobbyist lunches, go to those fancy dinners. Most people that have been in Congress, like, the longer they've been there, the less they've accomplished. Look at somebody like Bernie Sanders. Do you know Bernie Sanders has sponsored like 2 pieces of legislation in his life that have passed? And he's been, and one of them was like renaming a post office. I'm not knocking it. I'm just telling you, it wasn't exactly the hard scrabble fight to help the working class that he sells it to you as. The fighting the oligarchy tour that requires him, you know, because he's against capitalism and billionaires, it requires him to sell you tickets to help fight capitalism. You know, and because he's saving the planet, it requires him to get on a private jet and fly around the world fighting against the 1% while living like them.
20: What a fraud!
18: Okay, I mean, really think about that. They don't amount to a hell of a whole lot out there in Washington, but certainly not up in Vermont where Bernie Sanders is from. So the biggest challenge Donald Trump has is he comes to Washington with this massive referendum from the voters. Hey, go in and shut down the border. Go ahead and fix the immigration system. Get rid of the bad guys. Okay? And the voters are like, yeah. But the people in Washington are like, wait, we have to do something? That wasn't the deal. Because the people in Washington don't care. They don't fear the voters anymore. They don't. We're not living in that world now. 84% of American voters want the Save America Act. They want voter ID required in all 50 states when you show up to vote. 84% of the voters want that. And nobody in Washington is getting anywhere closer to passing it. You know what else they're not getting? Nervous. They don't care. They're not sitting around going like, oh, hell, 84% of the people want this. I better do something or I'm in big trouble. They're like, ah, screw those 84%. We're Republicans. We'll blame the Democrats. And the Democrats are like, we'll blame the Republicans. But the people who get screwed are the voters that pay both of their salaries. That's what we're dealing with right now. And you got to call it out if you're trying to be a real radio host and not an activist. So we'll keep telling you the truth.
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20: News. I'm Tom Rigotti. A pause in attacks after Iran and Israel exchanged missiles early this morning. Fox's Max Gordon has more in Dubai.
23: Though it's unclear if this pause in the fighting between Israel and Iran will last. Iranian leaders said they would end their bombardment as long as Israel stopped military action in southern Lebanon. But today, the IDF continued their campaign against Hezbollah, striking positions in southern Lebanon.
20: Election results in California still making their way in for Los Angeles mayor one week after ballots were initially cast. Here's Fox's Matt Finn.
24: I spoke to the L.A. County Registrar. He tells me he thinks a bulk of those ballots will be tabulated in this massive facility over the next day or two. Now, over the weekend, there were a few ballot dumps that pushed Progressive Councilwoman Nithya Raman past Spencer Pratt by about just 3,000 votes.
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2: and 8 on the WOKV weather meter. Partly cloudy tonight, dropping into the low 70s. A partly sunny, very warm Tuesday. Afternoon highs in the upper 80s. And Wednesday will be partly cloudy. An isolated inland afternoon shower or storm, but still largely dry, as temperatures reach the upper 80s to near 90 degrees. From the First Alert Weather Center, I'm Action News Jax, Chief Meteorologist Mike Burrish for 104.5 WOKV.
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18: There it is, Fox Across America with Jimmy Fallon. I've got some new best friends. I gotta tell you, I sent a nice note over to the fine folks at AC&T Fried Chicken. My girl Liz Lohr got back to me, along with Brad Fulton, who are running a class outfit. I got to eat my AC&T Fried Chicken. Like, that's a real thing. And now the wardrobe department's about to kick down my door.
3: Put that cookie down now!
18: I did not have a cookie. I had cheese sticks. I had a snack box and a fried chicken sandwich. And I got my car and drove back to New York City, Long Island, to be more specific. But we had such a great time down there. And we're going to be back in that area sometime soon. I mean, we don't have a date yet, but I will absolutely go down there. And we have to make a bigger spectacle of it and take pictures and do all the fun stuff. Because it was just outrageous. And it's, like I said, my favorite thing about going on the road is meeting you people. Like, if you're coming to see me in California in July, go to the frickin' meet and greet. Up in Napa, it's going to be Bedlam. And Lincoln Fela is opening the show, my son, because I'm, you know, I like the cheap labor. I'm like a Nike sweatshop of comedy. I put Jenny to work, put Lincoln to work. I'm not, this is a real thing, okay? But joining me now on the show. She is not opening for me anywhere. She's been to one of my stand-up shows, actually, and we're still friends. Hold on. She is going to be the next First Lady of the great state of Florida. Erica Donalds is on the show. Hey, girl.
4: Thank you. Yes, I very much enjoyed it. I would come back anytime.
18: Oh, come on. You read that just the way I wrote it down. Thank you. I'm kidding. Good to see you, pal.
4: It's so good to see you, Jimmy. Can't wait for you to come back to Naples.
18: Listen, it's going to happen. When we were at Off the Hook in Naples when you and Byron were there, that was like one of the rowdiest weekends of my life because I had come from the Patriot Awards, the Fox News Patriot Awards the night before. And those people at those after parties, I guess they get paid in tequila. Like, I just had, like, I wasn't even drinking because I don't drink when I do stand-up because I feel like my brain's sharper, sober. But I felt like, I know they say contact high. Can you get a contact drunk if you're surrounded by cowboys who drink tequila? What do you know about this? You're an education person.
4: I don't know anything about contact drinking with tequila, Jimmy.
18: All right.
4: We could talk about other types of drinking another time.
18: Yeah, fair. No, you're right about that. You know, the thing about this show is... We're an all-issue show, even if we imagine the issue somehow. So give me this, okay? With everything going on in our politics, and you guys are running down in Florida and raising holy hell, by the way, it looks like you're doing great. What has the reception been like for you as a future First Lady? Is this exciting stuff?
4: It really is. It's been really fun. I'm out on the campaign trail a few days a week as well, sometimes with Byron, sometimes without. But no matter where I go, people are so excited. They're very supportive. You know, they love the idea of the Governor DeSantis Florida dream continuing, you know, being the best state in the country, being the great free state of Florida. And they know, you know, with Byron's very conservative record and his principles and his background, he's going to be able to take it to a whole nother level. And everywhere we go is just a lot of excitement and support.
18: Now, that's cool. We're talking to Erica Donalds, the CEO of the Education Freedom Foundation. As someone who prioritizes education, and I know that's your big deliverable to the voters, I am not sitting here up in New York where I'm doing this show from feeling like anyone on the left is getting the memo that we actually want to educate kids. And we don't really need to worry about the indoctrination or any of the other woke ridiculousness they're being subjected to. Why do you think they're not getting the memo? Is that where the lobbyist money is for the liberals? Why are the kids not the priority?
4: Well, the investment that the left has made over all these years has been in the union. And the union has decided their mission is to indoctrinate kids with left-wing ideology. So that has been the entire investment that they've made, coming up with ways to indoctrinate children and not teach them the basic fundamentals of reading, writing, and mathematics. And so it's very difficult to turn that ship. And they've been successful. Unfortunately, conservatives were asleep at the wheel for a long time, but parents got involved, especially during COVID, and said no more. Now we have the people behind us. We now have the power behind us in a lot of cases. Unions are weakening. People are fleeing the public school system, so money goes with them. And so they're flailing about. They don't know what to do with themselves.
18: Yeah, it's pretty crazy because I think the average parent, like where I'm from specifically on Long Island, like the parents are wide awake now. COVID helped a lot of parents because we were home around curriculum and we're like, wait, what are you learning? Or what are you not learning? You know? And I think we're living in a new moment right now. And I think in that regard, they've done a good job in this administration. And Linda McMahon trying to raise awareness to the fact that we spend a lot of money, but like you said, we're not necessarily spending it on the kids. So it's not a justification to keep spending it. Like I look at it like sports. If someone says you spend the most money, but you don't finish, you finish in last place, that's not really a good argument to keep spending at these levels, is it?
4: Absolutely. And not only that, parents have now seen, because to your point, during COVID, they looked around and said, what else is out there? Mm-hmm. They're looking at charter schools that have been around for 25 years, getting better performance and better outcomes on less money. Mm-hmm. So, of course, parents and voters are asking themselves, why are you continuing to get the same amount of money for abysmal results when only one in three children are proficient in reading and math? I want to take that money and I want to go to a private school or a charter school, or I want to use it to homeschool. Yeah. And more states are bringing programs online. And now we have a federal program coming online next year as well, yeah, that are empowering parents to be able to make those choices.
18: Yeah. So we're actually trending in the right direction in theory. As much gloom and doom as I'm giving you here, that's why we bring you on, Erica Donalds, because we do need some perspective. I'm still trying to figure out the tequila contact drunk. So that's why we need a ringer sometimes.
4: We have 75 different school choice programs across 34 states. That's before the federal program comes in online in 31 states and counting next year. So more and more families are going to have access to some form of school choice, even if that means they can use a federal program for an extra class or for tutoring starting in 2027. And so you're absolutely right. The more people get to use this, they already support it. Democrats, yeah, Republicans, and independents, the vast majority of them support school choice. So it's only a matter of time before the unions are really a thing of the past.
18: Wow. I mean, it'd be something to see, man. Just because as a parent, like Lincoln's a senior in high school right now. And, you know, we're fortunate. We have a good relationship. We're very involved. My son is somehow on the honor roll, despite my DNA being a part of it. Yeah, maybe we do need to get Maury Povich in here. Maybe. I don't know what's happening. now that you mention it, I'm kidding. But having been up close to this for the last few years, I realize that the kids do need, you know, a lobbyist group because they don't have one. You know, it's technically parents and people like yourself. So for all the silly jokes we tell on this show, I do have to tip my cap to you before I let you go, Erica Donalds. You're fighting the best fight.
4: Well, thank you. The Education Freedom Foundation is helping people start schools of choice all over the country, working with dozens of founders for free. So if anyone of your listeners wants to start a school, the Education Freedom Foundation can help at youredfreedom.org.
18: We love that. Youredfreedom.org. Erica Donalds, I miss you already.
4: I miss you too. Come to Naples.
18: It's going
4: to
18: happen. We'll talk soon. I'll see you soon. Be good. The great Erica Donalds. And she's telling you the truth. We're trending the right way, but we're trending the right way. You know, advocate groups like hers and parents like you who got involved. You know, it is so pivotal that you have a role in your kids' education in this day and age, because there are so many school districts that are kind of indoctrinating your kid under your nose. You know, those things that you hear out in like California with the law they passed where, you know, you don't have to tell the parents what the kid is up to at school. That's, you know, they're usurping parental authority. Never mind the fact that they're preying on a lot of vulnerable kids. There's a great James Woods clip. I meant to play this. James Woods was on with Adam Carolla. I want to play you this clip really quick because anybody who's raised a kid knows that this is the truth. When you start telling kids at a very young age that they're like trapped in the wrong body, or that, you know, they need to make a permanent surgical decision about how they feel right now, that is a barbaric thing to do. Because anyone who's ever raised a kid will tell you that the kids go through phases. Anyone who paid attention to their own upbringing knows you went through phases. for a few weeks there, you dressed like this, or you hung out with those people, or you listened to this music, or you did your hair that way. And the fact remains, you grew through several phases on your way through puberty and ultimately adulthood. And 99 times out of 100, the 25-year-old you doesn't look anything like the 5-year-old you or the 10-year-old you. I mean, you might see traces of your smile evolving in that window. But in terms of yourself, you're going to change dramatically as you grow and you evolve. And knowing that I got to see my kid grow up, he's 17 right now, he's a senior in high school, and I saw how profoundly he changed in those last 10 years, I realized it would have been barbaric to take whatever mood he was in as a 9-year-old and permanize it, you know? Just the same as they're surgically doing to like these little trans kids. Like if you're 5, you should have no authority to consent to surgery. You can't legally consent to anything. But enough parents have sat around telling their kids they might be trapped in the wrong body. You seem to be in a bad mood. Maybe you need a new gender. You know, it's because it became its own weird form of currency. On the woke left, this is what happened. This is real. I saw this on a plane once, and it's going to blow your mind, okay? There is a hierarchy of oppression on the left. They turned victimhood into currency. And what happened is in the process, they boxed out a lot of woke white liberals. Okay, let me explain this. Okay, this is crazy. But the left wanted you to believe we are a systemically racist country, that America in 2026 is no different than America in 1826. Ergo, all black people are oppressed. So much so that we can't have voter ID because Democrats would have you believe black Americans aren't capable of getting voter ID. Not smart enough to get voter ID. You can't get it. It disenfranchises black people. Now, obviously, that's a lie. That's infantilizing the black community. It's not soft bigotry of low expectations. That's hard bigotry. Saying black people can't get ID means they don't have driver's licenses. They don't rent or buy homes. They can't go to the doctor. They can't enroll their kid in school. They can't board a plane. They can't go to a baseball game and pick up tickets at the box office. They don't have a checking account. They don't rent a car. They can't even establish an Uber account because you need an ID for that. Do you really believe that there are black people out there in the year 2026 that are living in that America? Obviously,
5: the answer would be no.
18: But the Democrats did that. They're like, no, they're oppressed. And you don't understand. Nobody can get ahead. You know, the Latinx, we made up a term. No Latino people say it. The Latinx, they're oppressed. They're minorities. Trump's a racist. The Latinx are oppressed. That was a thing. Okay, the brown people coming from Muslim countries where there's limits to immigration. Oh, they're oppressed. That's what's bad. And at some point, the white liberals got out of bed and were like, hey, what for us? And they, somebody was like, and then like the trans movement hit and they were like, oh yeah, we can all have one of these. And it is crazy. But transgenderism is something that 99.9% of it is white privilege. It's white people. 99% of trans kids in this country are white because it's rich, elite parents who can afford to get their kid in. If you grew up poor, you're nervous about asking your parents for a new juice box, let alone a new dong, okay, or a new set of boobs if you happen to be a boy. It's bananas, okay? And James Woods kind of called out liberals on the mutilation of kids. This is interesting, clip 21.
6: Every school shooting, everybody's all guns. I said, it's not about the guns. And it turns out that it's not only about the guns, people on drugs, not only on drugs, it's usually the wrong hormones for the wrong sex. And I... this transgender is, to me, one of the, this was the Rubicon for me with Democrats. If you're still a Democrat and you support mutilating 5-year-olds because they like the color pink, you're just a monster. Shut up.
7: I'm just done
6: with Democrats. If you're still a Democrat now, you're nuts.
18: Bill, to his credit, Bill Maher agrees. He goes, Adam Carolla agrees. He goes, yeah, I totally agree. Guys, a 5-year-old cannot make a permanent surgical decision about their body. That's it. I'm not here to argue the merits of transgenderism. I'm not here to tell you you don't have a right to exist in this country if you're trans, because of course you do. E pluribus unum, out of many, one. But nobody should be making any permanent decision about their body as a 5-year-old or a 10-year-old or a 15-year-old. You should be a fully aged consenting adult, so at least we know you've gotten most of the phases out of the way. You know, but this idea that a child should have the autonomy to surgically mutilate themselves before they've grown into that body they want to permanently alter, that is barbaric. Like, that will be looked back upon as one of the most disgusting pockets of our existence. This isn't going to be allowed 50 years from now or 100 years from now. They're going to look back on these parents like they were the worst people imaginable. But the reason this persisted is obviously there's a lot of money in it. Okay, the hospitals conducting these surgeries make a zillion dollars. Then they have all the follow-up visits. They have the permanent medication. And oh, by the way, these people are sexually sterilizing these children for all of eternity. You've given that up. So you don't even recognize the fully developed pleasure of being an adult in either gender because you no longer have the ability to do so. You've been sterilized in the name of an aesthetic. You don't actually become the thing. You're just celebrating permanent Halloween. They alter your body, give you a costume, but you never actually become the other thing. And this was only possible because in the education sector, indoctrination took the place of education. And so a lot of these kids are getting mutilated. A lot of these kids are getting indoctrinated. And that's why, as a parent, you have to be on top of your kid's education. You have to be involved. You have to be talking to them. I'm not saying you all have to go run the PTA, but you all have to be involved because there's a lot of people who are going to be involved, whether you are or not. And most of them don't have your kid's best interests at heart.
0: He's a lousy dad, but he's right.
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0: is Fox Across America with Jimmy Failla. We've got Brandon Tierney coming up in hour number three. This one made me laugh in the meantime. You talk about absolute nutbags. Zul Muhammad, the mayoral candidate in Carrollton, Texas, says no veteran has ever made a sacrifice for him. He does not support the U.S. He does not support our troops. I mean,
1: garbage like you just makes me sick.
0: Listen to this guy, clip 20.
2: I believe a guy who hates American veterans, who gave him the freedom to say what you're saying.
3: No one gave
2: right
3: me freedom.
2: Now.
3: My parents are the only people that made sacrifice. No vet has made any sacrifice. I want to make that clear. I do not support the U.S. military. No, I do not support the United States. I look down on both entities. I want to make that clear.
0: So he's running for mayor in Carrollton, Texas. Says he doesn't support the United States. Wait, what?
4: Get him out of here. Get him out.
0: I told you this in June. I was like, hey, man, the reason I'm paying attention to the New York City mayor's race so much is because if Mamdani wins, they're going to start nominating extremists all over the country. The Democrats are completely unprincipled. They want power. They don't care about policy. They're currently campaigning against half their old policies. Barack Obama deported more people than any president in history. The Democrats now oppose deportations. That's not a serious people. They just want the power. But the point is, if something proves electable, you get more of it. So the Democrats weren't initially endorsing Mamdani, but once he won, they're all nominating Mamdani spinoffs. And now they went from telling us Trump is a Nazi to telling us you need to vote for the guy with the Nazi tattoo, Graham Platner. Real dirtbag stuff going on.
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9: Security tight for Game 3. I'm Lee Silicera, Fox News. The Knicks take on the Spurs in about a half hour, and President Trump is set to be the first sitting president to attend an NBA final. There'll be no watch party outside Madison Square Garden.
10: Secret Service's focus is straightforward: to ensure everyone attending the game can enjoy the game and have a safe experience while we carry out our responsibility to protect the president of the United States.
9: FBI Special Agent Matt McCool. There will be a watch parties at Bryant Park, about 10 blocks north, and in Central Park. Vice President J.D. Vance says he does not assume anyone is acting in good faith as Iran and Israel pause their strikes as they try to work out a peace deal.
11: We're going to take the attitude of accomplish the president's mission, but verify over the long term that the Iranians are keeping their end of the bargain. It's a tall order, but it's one that the president has put us in a good position to achieve. Eve.
9: On Fox's Jesse Waters Primetime, the entire interview airs this hour on Fox News Channel. The defense has rested in the case of a fatal stabbing of a teenager at a track meet in Texas.
12: Carmelo Anthony's accused of stabbing Austin Metcalf to death at a track and field championship event in Frisco, Texas last year. Both were 17 and in high school when it happened last April. While the prosecution rested over the weekend after presenting several witnesses, Anthony's defense rested after just one day. One defense witness who knew both Anthony and Metcalf said on cross-examination by the prosecution that he believed Anthony was in the wrong, that he provoked the confrontation. Witnesses said Metcalf told Anthony to leave his school team's tent, and Anthony said, "You will have to move me," while reaching into a backpack. Witnesses said Metcalf pushed Anthony, who then stabbed him.
9: Fox's Jessica Rosenthal. If convicted, Anthony faces a minimum of 5 years in prison. And the Associated Press is projecting that Nithya Raman has advanced in November's runoff in the Los Angeles mayor's race. America is listening to Fox News.